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1: Colors are so vibrant, you won't need to use a camera filter. 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

0: Good evening, Alan Robertson here with KGNC, 710 AM, 97.5 FM. Do appreciate those who are listening in to the West Texas A&M Football Coaches Show, the weekly report, if you will. Of course, that will be every Thursday right here on KGNC. With that said, of course, we will have high school football for you guys here in just a little bit. Those who've been keeping up with the weather updates over the past couple of hours or so had a little bit of a delay down at DePaven Stadium. Of course, the site for tonight's Canaan versus Caprock game. We'll have the full stream of that right here on KGNC. With that said, we'll take you straight to the coin toss right now with Mike Roden and Lance Lonnard.
1: 46 seconds left, and then Coach Matt Leverns says, hey, we're going for two. We're going for the dub. And I think that's a great message sent to his players. That's like the $60,000 question. $64,000 question if you're way old like me. But anyway, Mike, what would you go for it at that time or not? You know what I mean? Yeah. And he didn't hesitate. It's a non-district game. You're at home still. I like that he went for two and showed his team that they had faith. But you got to give Tascosa credit. They manned up right when they had to make the big stop. So I think Canyon still has major momentum going into this game with Caprock, because Tascosa moved it up and down the field on him in that first half with that unique flex bone, but only managed to get in the end zone once in the second half. So Canyon's defense came out of that game with confidence. You might not say that, giving up four touchdowns, but they really did. And then Caprock gave Paladuro a 5-yard field and a 19-yard field in the second half to lose that game, 28-3. So they were up 3-0 at half, like Mike said. So I think they also have momentum, like what could have been. And then had a holding call also on a 40-yard scramble or so for a touchdown. So you take out two or three mistakes, and I know you're like, hey, Paladuro is going to cause mistakes. I get it. But, Mike, you take those three out, and what do we have? We have a really nip-and-tuck ball game. So I'm looking forward to this one. Both teams really need consistency, Mike. That's what I'm going to look for out of both teams, Tascosa and Caprock. I think Tascosa Linneman at quarterback, he's an operator, doing a great job of getting that thing open. They just don't have the big play potential they have in the past, And when you go to Purdue, when you go to TCU, Everhart and King DeRue, it's kind of nice to pitch it back to that. But still, Tascosa has a very fine team, and it's going to be an interesting game here between Caprock and Canyon.
2: Yeah, and we'll see what happens. A Thursday night special, Caprock and Canyon. And as I said, they've had some pretty good tussles the last few years, so that should be a fun one. Well, speaking of Tascosa, they take on the Paladuro Dons this week, and we've got a lot to talk about in that matchup and some others, but right now, a quick break. We'll be back with more on the Coin Toss pregame show after this on the Texas Panhandle Sports Network and News Channel 10.
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1: Alan Robertson here with KGNC again. Thank you so much for listening in. Thank you for those who have listened in to the West Texas A&M Coaches Show. Of course, I'll be every Thursday here on KGNC, 710 AM, 97.5 FM. Those who are listening in right now, we are just moments away from the start of the Cap Rock and Canyon High game. Of course, that will be taking place at Dick Bivens Stadium. With the weather that's been around the area over the past couple of hours, have had the game pushed back a little bit from word. Should have kickoff set for 7:30 p.m., so do want to stand by for that. But in the meantime, we'll take you back to the coin toss with Lance Leonard and Mike Roden.
2: A couple of other games and teams in action here in Week 3. We mentioned a little bit already about Tascosa and their great game with Canyon, and Rebels showing a big defensive stand there late to get that victory, 28-27 over Canyon. Well, now Tascosa gets to turn around and play a city rival, the Palo Duro Dons. You remember last year, season opener for these two teams. They got together, and I think it was a defensive struggle, 10-0. Tascosa won that one. Palo Duro's already lost to Amarillo High this year, so you know they want to get on the winning track after beating Cap Rock last week, or stay on the winning track. So a lot of interesting aspects, I think, to this game, too.
3: Yeah, unofficial city title. They have a still chance to win. PD does, as well as Tascosa. But, yeah, here's the matchup. I mean, PD has kind of shot themselves in the foot. Yeah. That's a cliche, obviously. But they've had some really uncharacteristic turnovers out of their better players here in the first 2 weeks. And I know they want to clean that up. Deuce Reese is still the man back there, a quarterback that Tascosa is going to have to contain. Can't let him get out and gain yards in the scrambling aspect of that. Meanwhile, we say it every week, but it's the flex bone. You see it basically once a year, run this efficiently. You can't duplicate it in practice, so PD is going to have to work on assignment discipline football, because they don't want Tascosa going on these 10, 12, 6-minute drives, 10-play, 6-minute drives. That will be a key, in my humble opinion. Hey, it's a rivalry game deluxe. Just secretly, between you and me and who's ever out there, I really think sometimes this game means more to Tascosa than the Amarillo High game. I'm just going to say that.
2: Okay.
3: I really believe that the rivalry within the players is almost more intense between Petey and Tascosa than, for instance, at Tascosa Amarillo High. So big time for both teams to gain momentum as they continue their non-district seasons.
2: Yeah. Real quickly, a couple of things that come into my mind looking at this matchup. It's almost, and see if you agree with this, when you look at Palo Duro, you know they have the talent, but it almost seems like they're trying too hard a little bit here early in the season. Maybe, you know, and that made, again, I'm no coach, but you just kind of want them, just relax, guys, and you're going to be fine with the talent you have. And then on the other side of that coin with Tascosa, I thought Braden Linneman kind of had a breakout game at quarterback against Canyon.
3: Yeah.
2: He ran that offense really well, I thought.
3: Yeah, he's keeping it when he needs to, Mike, for 10, 12 yards. Great point with Palo Duro, Craig. They're trying to go 80 yards every time they touch the ball.
2: Yeah.
3: Take your 12-yard reception, get the first down, move on to the next play.
2: Yeah.
3: Just play.
2: Well,
3: just play.
2: I wondered if
3: easy for us to say here in a studio, you know, talking about the game.
2: Yeah, and again, I'm not worried about Palo Duro. I think they're still on track to have a great season. But this should be a fun game, no question.
3: Oh, Tascosa, yeah, it's a great city rivalry.
2: Yeah, Tascosa at Palo Duro on Friday at Dick Bivens. And then Amarillo High's got a pretty lengthy road trip this week. They got to play home last week against Cleveland, New Mexico, out of Rio Rancho. And, man, that was an entertaining game. They went back and forth like a couple of heavyweight boxers in that one. I thought Sandy's played pretty well, but that's a good team from Cleveland, so no disgrace losing that one, even though I know they wanted to win it. But now you go on the road at Midland, which has started 0-2. How do you see this one?
3: Yeah, they're going to be hungry. The Dogs are down there in Midland to get a W. Just simply get on track. You don't see that program 0-2 very often. But I will say this, Amarillo High is on a high. Let's give them credit. I mean, they're on a roll. These first two games, they have looked really, really good.
2: I agree.
3: And I think there's a lot of positives at Amarillo High right now. I think the vibe's real. So, 4-hour bus ride, I mean, Dallas Metroplex would be sending you letters to the UIL, like thousands of them.
2: Yes.
3: Oh, woe is us. But this is just another day at the office for Amarillo High, and they'll handle that. But

0: I really like what Chad Dunham and the Sandys are doing right now. You're seeing a little bit of everything, Mike, a real unit out there. Good on defense, really good on defense, effective on offense, and then their kicking game is really, really sound. So I think good things are going to happen down in Midland.
1: Yeah, and you want a road test at this point, you know, after the two local games. So it'll be one that Amarillo High wants to play well in and not let Midland get any momentum and see if the Sandys can keep their momentum going.
0: Yeah, if you want to be a great playoff team, you have to win. You've got to take road trips and win.
1: No doubt about it. All right, so the Sandys at Midland in that one on Friday. Let's take a break. We'll come back and take a look at what Randall did last week, which was pretty impressive, and also West Plains as well.
0: Yeah.
1: That's coming up as we continue on the coin toss on the Texas Panhandle Sports Network and News Channel 10.

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2: Welcome back, everyone, to the Coin Toss pregame show. High school football coming up tonight, so stick around. It's going to be a fun weekend of high school football, as we've already had two great weekends.
3: Yeah.
2: Lance, let's take a look at a couple of other matchups. CISD teams featured in these. Randall playing at Borger. My goodness. Randall went on the road last week and beat a very good Wichita Falls Memorial team in a thriller. You know, the only time they led, Lance, was when they won it in overtime. And that's amazing. It was a tough road win for Randall, but man, they showed some guts and showed some moxie down there to come back after being down by 14 heading into the fourth quarter to tie it at 28 and then win it on a blocked extra point, first of all, to give them the chance to win it. And then Jacob Avalos kicking the extra point after Randall scored in OT. And so, man, what a win on the road for Randall.
3: Yeah, Dan Shirt always preaches toughest team wins, and definitely Randall was the toughest team that night. Score with no time left on the clock to get it into overtime, and then have the gumption and the will to win in overtime. And yeah, we know Jacob from his soccer days, Mike, and shout out to Jacob, Mr. Clutch now, one of the great kickers we have in all the state of Texas, not just the 806, and I'll say that all day long, 24/7. So congratulations to Randall's win. What this does is, Mike, just momentum galore going into this Borger game. Borger looking for that first W. They've been struggling for a while now, and Randall will ride high into that, and they better be able to stop the run in Borger, or it's going to be a long night with Ray at running back.
2: Yeah, Borger in a rebuilding kind of process now, yeah, with a new head coach, and so still trying to work out the kinks, but kind of a trap game for Randall.
3: They've got Canadian, fair enough.
2: They've got Canadian next week, and they're looking forward to that matchup, I'm sure. So Randall will be on the road at Borger in that contest to try to come off that huge emotional victory down at Wichita Falls Memorial. Be interesting to see how the Raiders come out in that game. And then also the other matchup on Friday, Lance, West Plains versus Seminole. These are two former district opponents, first couple of years of West, yeah, Plains' existence. They both of these teams were very good back then and had some great battles in district play. Now they've had some good battles in non-district play as well. Wolves were pretty impressive, I thought, yeah, last week against Friendship Memorial.
3: Yeah, and they had the hour and a half rain delay the first week, Mike. It's a five-hour road trip down to Wall. So, goodness gracious, let's just kick the game off at 7 o'clock, and West Plains is already won. You know what I,
2: yeah,
3: mean?
2: Right.
3: There's no drama before the game that they've had to deal with. But no. Hey, here's the bottom line. Greg Pointer, we love Greg Pointer, the former Pampa coach. He is at Seminole. All they did was score 62 points the first week in a win and then lost in a no-shame game to Shallow Water, and they scored 44 in that. West Plains has to find some defense in this game because we know Slade Russell. He calls himself the dog, or everybody calls him the dog, but the leash is off. You,
2: yeah,
3: know what I mean?
2: It
3: whatever.
2: Is.
3: He's running wild in the neighborhood,
2: yeah,
3: because he's had back-to-back 200-yard games. So on the other side, Seminole's going to have to play some D against the rush. If you can rush the ball and keep Seminole's offense off the field a little bit, I think West Plains will have a better chance to win this game. But with Slade, he can go 80. You know what I mean? It's not like it's 8, 4,
2: yeah,
3: and 12,
2: yeah,
3: or 2. It's like 68, 48. You know what I mean? So I look for this to be somewhat of a shootout, Mike, just the way they're coming into this game. Both defenses have heard it all week. We have to get stops.
2: Yeah, and Slade, another thing about him is he can catch an 80-yard pass from his brother and go the distance as well, which they've done, I think, in the first couple of weeks.
3: Yeah, last week he had 2 for 81 and a touch, you,
2: yeah,
3: know what I mean, reception. So,
2: yeah,
3: over 300 yards total offense,
2: man,
3: out of one player, out of your backfield.
2: He is, as you said, that nickname fits him. He's he's been incredible. So West Plains and Seminole, that's kind of a headliner, really.
3: Great.
2: A couple of very good teams. So that one will be entertaining for sure. Well, we've got one more segment to get to. We're going to take a look around at some area teams when we come back as we finish up this edition of the Coin Toss on the Texas Panhandle Sports Network and News Channel 10.
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15: Now that was awesome.
2: Back here on the Coin Toss, one last segment before we send you out to your game tonight. And real quickly, Lance, let's mention some of our area teams. Man, we could talk a lot about several different squads. But
3: yeah.
2: I know one that has caught your attention and really for interesting reasons as they've been kind of doing the coaching carousel so far, but that's the McLean Tigers, and they haven't missed a beat. They're off to a great start.
3: Sean Reid and the Tigers got him a win over Booker, which was a surprise last week. So they're 2-0, ranked in the top 10 in most of the polls, I think 8th. And Dave Campbell still, and they'll go over to New Mexico at Logan. Of course, they had that coaching change right before the season started, and suddenly you have your superintendent as your interim coach. I think he officially wants to be called, but no, just a shout out to McLean, those players, the fans, everybody, just for going through that and handle it with class, and then getting kind of the eye-opener almost of the night, beating Booker.
2: Yeah, that was a great win. And then the Dimmitt Bobcats, let's give them a shout-out. I mean, they're 2-0 for the first time in quite a while.
3: Yeah, 2016 is the last time they've been 3-0 as they take on Muleshoe. But Jimmy Aris can flat-out coach.
2: I agree.
3: Let's just say it like it is. Last year they won 5 games, but Mike, from 2017 to 2024, they only won 10 games in Dimmitt. And so they won 5 last year under Coach Arias, and here they are looking at possibly a 3-0 record. So congratulations to the Bobcats to being prevalent in football in the 806.
2: Yeah, no doubt about it. It's got to feel awfully good.
3: Oh, yeah.
2: We'll see how they do the rest of the way. And then, you know, I know they're not interested in feeling sorry for themselves, but, you know, the Bushland Falcons, I mean, they've played so far, they've played Seminole and they've played Canadian, and they lost both of those games, but they were in those. I think it was a 20-point loss in the first game, and then, you know, they played Canadian very close last week, and now they get to play at Dumas this week.
3: I mean, let's fire the schedule maker, okay, Josh Reynolds? I mean, buddy, come on. But shout out to Bushland. I mean, that's a prominent program here in the Amarillo area, and Josh does a great job. But they aren't backing off of anybody.
2: No.
3: Who's next week after that, Mike? Is it the Dallas Cowboys?
2: Could be.
3: What I mean? Texas Tech, Red Raiders the week next. But Bushland will be fine in district.
2: Yeah, I agree. So pretty good 0-2 team in Bushland. See how they fare against Dumas this week. That'll do it for the Coin Toss. Let's get you ready for high school football now. Send you out to the stadium. Thanks for being with us.

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2: The 6'3", the 70 pounds.
3: The 9, the 7. On the Texas Panhandle Sports Network, the Caprock Longhorns and the Canyon Eagles clash with both teams. 1-1 here to start the new season. Entering week 3, Cole Adams and Jake Whittington with you from Dick Vivens Stadium. We're glad that you're here with us. Those who had a rain delay, teams have been on the field, and again, tentatively, we are scheduled. Game clock just under 11 minutes here, so around 7:35. Jake, we'll get a pregame in. If we look at each team here quickly and their outing last week, both were picked to lose, the Longhorns and the Eagles alike, but they showed major promise. Caprock held their opponent scoreless throughout the first half of the second straight week. And had Paladura fans on the edge of their seats. While Canyon played up against 5A Tascosa, held their own, and might have, Jake, gotten the win had you not decided to go for two late in that ballgame. We talked a little bit off there. How'd you feel about it?
4: Yeah, absolutely. I was at that game on the sidelines when that play happened. Kind of like I told you, though, man, it just felt like Tascosa had ripped away the momentum in that game. It felt like Canyon sensed that, and that's why they went for two. But agreed, man, that's a tough break for the Eagles.
3: Weather here so far tonight, we're down to 84 degrees, cloudy. Cloud cover over the stadium, but we will get this started in just a little under 10 minutes. But the Longhorn defense, as we begin here with Caprock, they played well, Jake, throughout the first two games, making it really hard on opponents, but the offense has struggled with consistency and staying on the field, only 375 total yards of offense, but that's not the case for the Eagles and Canyon. Their ground game has been potent, Jake. They've relied on it. Multiple backs to attack you with. Run first. Downhill coming right at you. Just 20 throws attempted by Brock Hacker, the senior quarterback in purple and white tonight. Attempted for them. So Caprock should know exactly their way here tonight, as it's going to be heavy run game.
4: Yes, it absolutely is. Canyon loves to focus on the run. They will take a couple of deep shots throughout the game just to keep the defense honest, but their bread and butter is the run game, especially with Brock Hacker. I mean, the guy's a load to bring down, and they love to use him and get him along the outside.
3: We'll be watching the line of scrimmage, Jake. We are

Good evening, Alan Robertson. Again, we're here with KGNC. Apologies for the sound issues taking place. We believe those are fixed, so we will take you right back out to Dick Bivens Stadium right now.

0: folks, welcome back here to Dick Bivens Stadium. We apologize for any technical difficulties. They're working through that right now, Kyle and the team, as we speak. We understand that it doesn't sound good. That's not on our end. They're working, our technical team, on that as we're ticking under 5 minutes. We're going to continue to talk until they get that figured out. Again, folks, we sound loud and clear here, Jake, in our headsets, but we understand that across TV, and we're on live TV tonight on TPSN and News Channel 10, too. Of course, along with our partners on the radio side with KGNC 710 AM and 95.7. Jake, again, happy that we're here as we get closer to Canyon and Caprock. Jake, any final thoughts here before we get this one started? You got two teams with a 500 record, 1-1 in the last two seasons. If we tick it back and look, 7-point game, 34-28 a year ago, 6-point game. If my math is correct, we know that it's usually not. Jake, do we expect anything less here in 2026?
1: I do not. After watching both of these teams, they both look comparable, and they both have a distinctive style that I think will translate into a very good football game for us tonight. And honestly, it's turned into a really nice evening, even with that weather delay. So I'm just happy we're about to start some football tonight.
0: And again, folks, we're glad to have you with us again here on the Texas Panhandle Sports Network, along with KGNC and News Channel 10, too, as the Longhorns and the Eagles are making their way down from the north end of the field. It looks like the Longhorns going to be in the solid grays tonight, Jake. Let's take our last break as they continue to work through these difficulties. We'll get that fixed for you guys. Stick with us, folks. We're inching closer to 3 minutes to kickoff. We're going to take a timeout here from Dick Bivens and get set when we return after this on the Texas Panhandle Sports Network.
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0: to me.
1: And we're back inside Dick Vivian Stadium. Cole Adams along with my partner, Jake Whittington. Jake, we got a good one coming up for our folks on live TV tonight and again on radio. And we're thankful for all of our partners. Jake, this one's going to get good. Couple of 1-1 teams, as we just mentioned before that pregame break. Can Caprock limit turnovers? And that seemed to be a problem 7 days ago. Maybe you play Paladuro a little closer if you don't turn it over three times deep in your own territory. Canyon doesn't have that problem, but we always say broken record, creating a few turnovers if you're in orange tonight could help. This is a very good Canyon Eagle team. And this is the 47th meeting between these two teams. Canyon has won the last nine these teams have played since the year 2004.
2: Yeah, I feel like the turnovers, like you said, are a big part of this game. Just the dichotomy of the way that Caprock's game against PD went last week. I mean, if you look at the first half, they won the turnover battle, and they had the momentum going into halftime. They were up going into halftime. So, like you said, the turnovers are a big thing for this Caprock team. And on the flip side, if you look at their second half, like you said, those three turnovers deep in their own zone really, really hurt them. They gave up, what, 14-plus points? Not for free, but, you know, easily. And that's not something you want to do. Yeah, not at all. Not if you want to be a winning football team. So I agree with you. I think turnovers are going to be a big key tonight.
1: All right, we're glad to have all you folks along with us again. We had a minor weather delay that delayed kickoff, give or take about 35 minutes, Jake. That's not something unusual. We experienced that again last week as well. We're just happy to have everybody with us for Thursday Night Football. Jake, we got a coin toss, and it is already commenced down on the field, and it looks like Canyon has lost the toss. Caprock is likely deferred. Am I correct? And they will be kicking right to left, and Canyon set to receive.
2: Yes, sir, you are correct. That's what we saw. We didn't see the captains come out, though.
1: Maybe it must have just been the coaches in the locker room.
2: It was kind of strange. I was trying to watch for it, but never got to see it. So,
1: referee Asa Howard, one of the most veteran officials from the Amarillo chapter, will handle the game tonight. And, Jake, that might have been what happened. They did not alert us up here, but that coin toss might have happened scheduled toward the normal schedule kickoff time before either team or referees got on the field.
2: Yeah, that would make sense, Cole.
1: All right, so Jalen Keith and Dylan Haygood stand at their own north 4-yard line. Again, Caprock in the gray home uniforms tonight with the gray headgear. Canyon in the all-white look, purple numerals, purple headgear, and the white face mask, as we'll see A.D. Apodaca Adrian, the junior kicker, who Jake took over for Cannon Polavoda, who was listed, was going to be the primary kicker to start the season. Didn't play in week one. Hey, A.D. took it and ran with it.
2: Yeah, he's done that with everything this year. I mean, he's been their best receiver, their best kicker. I mean, the guy does it all. He plays defensive back for them, so Adrian's having himself a heck of a year.
1: Here we go, right to left, sweep of the leg. It'll be a pooch kick that lands at the 25. Fielded there, now coming right near side is the return man. Finds a hole in the crease. Slayton Contreras works his way up across the 40-yard line. Burns 8 seconds off the clock, Jake, and that's where the Canyon Eagles and Jake, their extended offense, I think, for lack of a better term. They like to extend drives, and they do a good job of putting pressure on opposing defenses. Caprock is going to have to take that control of possession tonight.
2: They absolutely are, and I think their week one game against Pampas has set them up nicely for this game because Canyon runs a lot of the similar styles, not quite the under-the-center triple option, but they're going to be running a very heavy dose of run.
1: Twin wide receivers to the left, one to the right here near side. Bottom of your screen, receiver in motion, handoff on a dive play, straight off the right guard, and Admiral Osmani meets him at the line of scrimmage and stones Austin Turner. Jake, they want to get Austin Turner going. He is your leading rusher in the ball game. 27 carries, 182 yards here in week three. And it'll be no gain, and the ball will stay on the 41-yard line. We've played 30 seconds here in week three from Dick Pippins.
2: Yeah, last week Turner really carried this Canyon offense.
1: Second down and 10 from the North Canyon 41. Hacker looks right, short, and it's almost intercepted. They were looking for the short comeback on their target to the right side. That's Will Kilgore, the intended target, and Caprock did a good job of jumping that route.
2: Yeah, it just didn't look like Brock knew which receiver he wanted to throw it to. He had a tight end open kind of in the little seam, but he tried to get it to the outside receiver, and it just landed between both receivers.
1: The right side corner, King Battles, whose playing time has increased. Third down and 10. Canyon still looking to gain a yard here on the initial possession. Hacker drops back to pass, has a target in a one-handed grab. Caught it into territory for Caprock at the 45. And that's Jackson Small, only his second reception of the season. The first one came in week one for 12. Jake, a big first down. Hacker to Small for about, 30 yards and a first down.
2: Yeah, what a catch by Small, man. That was a heck of a grab.
1: Right back, no huddle. Handoff. Zone read handoff. Bouncing off the tackles is Austin Turner all the way to the Longhorn 25-yard line. And now that's something you can't afford if you're in gray and a Longhorn tonight, is gash plays and moving the chains. Jake, as we mentioned in the pregame quickly, they got three capable backs of moving the chains.
2: Yeah, and they also have a quarterback that's going to run like you see now.
1: Packer runs into his offensive lineman, and that might have slowed him down as he goes off a left tackle on first down and 10 from the left hash, getting close to the red zone. 10:22 left to play. Hacker will gain 2 on his first carry tonight. It's second down and 8.
2: Yeah, and Canyon's just moving the ball right down the field so far. You gotta see something. You gotta see Caprock kind of bend but don't break.
1: Ball resting on the left hash at the South Caprock 23-yard line. Initial possession. We're glad to have you with us tonight here for Thursday Night Football. Whether you're listening with us or you're watching on 10-2 and, of course, streaming across all platforms. Hand off again. Gash play breaking up the middle. Finding a hole is Austin Turner, who blazes for another first down, Jake. And that hole opened wide for turnover. That's his second first down run. And, Jake, that's the guy that can't hurt you.
2: Yeah, he absolutely can. And Admir Osmani got inside or broke through the line of scrimmage, but went to go tackle the quarterback. And, unfortunately, Turner had the ball and not Hacker.
1: A pair of carries now for Turner, who is inching closer to 200 yards here in the third game of the season for the Eagles. It's now first down and 10, second first down of the drive. Hacker fakes a pump right. Hole opens again. Sprinting toward the goal line is Hacker and into the end zone for the Eagle touchdown. And, Jake, it seemed like the last three plays, the Red Sea parted for the Canyon Eagles.
2: And that's exactly what their offense does. They create lanes for their good running backs and their quarterback, and they just move the ball down the field, and that's exactly what we saw from them.
1: Second rushing TD of the season for Brock's Hacker. And Jake, just as we mentioned, so many weapons out of the backfield. Perfect on PATs this season. 11 for 11 is the kicker, Lane Burton, and he drills it right through to make it a perfect 12 for 12. That's a pretty good drive there if you're an Eagle fan.
2: Yeah, quick, efficient. Didn't take any negatives. That was a great drive by the Canyon Eagles.
1: First score on the board. Canyon takes it right down the field on a good drive. They lead 7-0, 9:18 left to play here in the first quarter. From Dick Bivens, you're listening to Thursday Night Football right here on the Texas Panhandle Sports Network.
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1: Adrian Apodaca fills it outside right hash, cuts across the grain, Jake, turns the corner and almost makes the 40-yard line. An excellent return for Adi Apodaca. He may be the only guy on the roster that can make something out of nothing.
2: I mean, that was a heck of a play. He dropped the ball, but it kind of lulled the Canyon coverage team to sleep, and they all kind of converged in the middle of the field, and he just bounced it to the outside and has a great return all the way to the 38-yard line.
1: A.D. Apodaca. His first kick return of the season. Believe it or not, Jake, first 2 weeks we've seen him drill it over his head for touchbacks, and he's let other people return. That's his 17th career. return, and Caprock will get started at their own 38. Right to left in gray. Twin wide receivers to the right. Now Adi Apodaca in motion. He'll join Tripp's formation. They swing it quickly out on the screen, slipped, and he'll get 2 yards caught. And that's what you want to do, Jake. Make sure you get positive yards, even if it's 2 on first down, and none other than Adrian Apodaca.
2: Yeah, like we said for Canyon, you know, you don't want to get behind the chains. That's just not the way these offenses are built to be successful, and that's just not going to be successful football.
1: 2 yard gain on the initial reception, 2nd down and 8, right to left in gray tonight. White numerals in motion is the tight end. Now he settles back tight, right side handoff. First carry tonight for Joe Carrasco. Nowhere to go right there as they ground him, Jake. Luckily, he won't lose a yard. Right back to the line, 3rd down and 8, Jake. You got to throw the ball a little bit now if you're in these long 3rd down situations. Of course, Nathan Gavina doesn't like that scenario.
2: Yeah, kind of going back to what we said, that you don't like to get behind the chains. And while this isn't necessarily behind the chains, this is a very tough conversion on 3rd down.
1: No huddle. Twin wide receivers stay bottom of your screen, near side left. Ball on the right hash of the shotgun is Kamarian Medlock. Saddle left hip is Joe Carrasco. They'll block. The Eagles rush 4. Fired out here, and it's complete. A spiraling, arcing pass into plus territory at the 45-second completion to Adrian Apodaca in the first Longhorn first down.
2: Yeah, great pass by KT Medlock right there. He just stood tall in the pocket, waited for Apodaca to break and go to the sidelines, and hits him with a beautiful throw.
1: Into plus territory now, just outside the north. Eagle 45 at the 46. Twins again, top of your screen, right handoff on the delay handoff to Joe Carrasco. They wrap him up low at the ankles, tie him down, and nowhere for that Longhorn to go. 7:40 left to play here. First quarter, short gain of 1, 2nd and 9.
2: Yeah, just nowhere for Joe to go right there. The Canyon linebackers met him in the hole, and he just never got a head of steam built up.
1: Carrasco now with 19 carries for about 113 yards. The only lone rushing touchdown. Check that. We have an Elijah Barrow rushing touchdown, so 2 rushing touchdowns for the Longhorns this season. 2nd down here and 9 from the 45. Right to left here in gray. The Eagles in white. One wide receiver to each side. KT design rollout right. Now he's forced into the 4-man rush left. Near side. Boundary. Finds a man across the middle and dropped by Joe Carrasco. Jake, he settled to help his quarterback. Maybe KT directing traffic. You got to haul it in.
2: Yeah, that's a tough break for the Longhorns because KT tries to roll out to the right. Canyon shuts that down, forces it back left. He's just trying to make something happen. Gets the ball to Joe. Just unfortunately couldn't bring it in.
1: Here we are. Another long 3rd down. It was 3rd and 8. They converted a moment ago. Ball will stay in between the hash marks at the Eagle 45, north end of the field. Twin wide receivers, bottom of your screen left. Twin wide receivers right, 4 wide, 1 back. Joining Medlock in the shotgun, drops back to pass, directing traffic again, throws it in coverage, but over 2 defenders, caught by Polavoda, leaping at the 35. He gets a few extra yards, and another Caprock Longhorn first down. Jake, your receivers are making plays.
2: Yes, they are, and KT Medlock is getting them the ball. It's incredible to see because, like you said, we keep putting ourselves in a tough 3rd down conversion, and they keep converting.
1: Let's keep it 3rd down and long. How about it? 6:40 on the clock. Canyon leads 7-0. Twins left, 1 right. Zone read handoff along the right side. Right guard is Elijah Barrow. His first touch tonight. He'll weasel up for about 2 yards. And, Jake, it seems like you've gotten 2 on every 1st down. We'll take it if it continues to gain you 1st downs.
2: I mean, this drive has been the same thing on repeat as far as we've seen, so maybe 3rd down is going to be magic here again.
1: So another gain of 2 on a 1st down. It's 2nd down and 8. Can't lose yardage here.
2: No, we don't want to get it behind the sticks.
1: As the Longhorns have a sustaining drive here on their first possession. We're at 6 minutes here to play first quarter. Shotgun again. Twins left. Just outside the 30 at the 31. Hand off to Barrow again. Stutter steps. Changes direction. Goes right back right guard. But no room to run there, Jake. You're not going to lose yard. You're actually going to gain 1. That's positive. But another 3rd long. How about a 3rd and 7?
2: Yeah. Just a little bit shorter than their previous 2. But, hey, that could bode well for the play.
1: So 3rd down and 7 to the North Eagle 30-yard line. Good drive here as Barrow checks out. We'll see Joe Carrasco, the starting running back, back in the backfield. Twins left. Now he'll empty the backfield. Medlock looks left, forced out of the pocket. 3-man rush by the Eagles. Has the boundary. Outside the numbers, 30. Tight ropes the sideline, and he's slung down at the 25, Jake. He, again, got really close. He's going to be about 2 yards shy, but that is KT making work again, making something happen with the legs this time.
2: Yeah, he's... For a guy that's so good improvising, he really doesn't like to do, or he hasn't done it a lot this year as much as I would have expected him to. And every time he does, man, he makes a heck of a play.
1: You're going for it, aren't you?
2: That's what it looks like.
1: Fourth down and two. Asa Howard thought he was going to talk to us on the microphone. He will not. So the Longhorns going to keep the offense on the field. Jake, are we running the ball here? Twins left. Twins up top right. One back. KT, quarterback draw up the middle. He's going to lean forward, shoulder pad first. He's going to come really short. Jake, I think he got two. They may measure this when the Canyon sideline. Coach Matt Lubber seemed to think that he didn't get it, Jake. I like that play call. Really close.
2: I was just thinking. I was hoping they would give KT the ball running somehow. I wish they'd have got him a little bit on the edge, but I do like the call, too. It looks like it may be just inches short.
1: It's going to be our first measurement of the season as Asa Howard, the White Hats, calling for the change. Jake, we don't see this anymore. If you watch college football on Saturday, NFL on Sunday, they do it digitally now.
2: I know. That's a bizarre thing to see.
1: So here we go. Chains coming out. Jake, I hope that KT got just enough as he stretched the ball across. Is he going to have it as we look down on the field? No. Turnover on downs.
2: That's a tough break. Extremely, extremely close. And a great starting drive. Just couldn't result in points.
1: Well, Jake, you've had the screen pass open, it seemed like, all night tonight. Could KT have gone to that? Although it seemed like the play call there was head of steam forward. Let's get the first down. Short yardage, 2 yards.
2: Yeah, let's get our big quarterback behind our big offensive line and try to get the 2 yards that we need. I don't dislike the call at all. And they got really close, so.
1: 7-0, our score, 5:16 here in the opening frame from Dick Bivens as the sun sets here on the Yellow City. We're glad to have you with us here on TPSN, TPSN 2, News Channel 10 2, and KGNC. First down and 10 as the Eagles take over. So the Longhorns got it down deep into plus territory to the Eagle 24. Left to right here in white go the Eagles. They'll flip a screen, caught below the waist, and complete, but the rallying tackle going to be right there for a short yardage. That's brother to brother right there. It's going to be Brayson Hacker, his second catch of the season, Jake. Just a safe throw there to get a few yards to start their second drive.
2: Yeah, they tried to get it to the outside and get him in some open space. Caprock did well to flow over there and make the tackle.
1: And a two, one wide receiver to each side. One back directly behind. That's Austin Turner. Check it. Trip Miller takes it off left tackle. Has spaces. He'll be caught from behind at the waist and drug down right there, Jake. He's going to have about 5 or 6. This will be a very manageable third down and two. Canyon just runs the ball so well. It's extremely hard to stop, but Caprock still has time in this ball game. Didn't do so well in the first drive, but they're figuring it out now, maybe here in the second.
2: Yeah, unlike Caprock's first drive, Cannon likes to stay in manageable third down, in manageable distance in general, and they're doing very well with that so far in this game.
1: Neither team likes to huddle. Third down and two here just outside the Eagle North 30 at the 32. It'll be a fake handoff, read option keeper by Brox Hacker, who pinballs off of a few tackles. Jake, he's not going to have it. No gain, and now it's fourth down and two. Do the Eagles roll the dice?
2: I would not. You're so far in your own side of the field right here. This is a tough call for them. It looks like they might do it, though.
1: And Miro Osmani is racking up tackles on that 3-4 front defensive line for the Longhorns.
2: He's been a wrecker for them.
1: Only a junior. Eagles still looking to the sideline as if they may go for this, and just seems like maybe they will, and they think they will. 3:30 on the clock, fourth and two here. Big momentum change if Caprock can, and it's a dive play. Austin Turner, hold on to the football. He does as he bounces off of three tackles up to the 45. Jake, you only needed two. You got about 12.
2: Yeah, they did the quick fullback dive out of the wishbone-looking style, and Caprock.

0: just was not ready for it. There was a huge hole for Turner to run through, and he got 12 yards.
1: Nobody runs the power better than the Canyon Eagles. First down run up to the 45. Trips to the right, one to the left. It'll be the first pitch play to Trip Miller coming near side right, and he's chopped down at the 45. Trying something different, Jake. Why not? You run it up the middle, but it didn't work that time.
0: No, it did not, and it didn't work because King Battles came up and filled his hole perfectly.
1: And King Battles goes down. Oh, man, you don't like to see that. We'll take an injury timeout. Is King Battles is one of your new corners in place of Cannon Pulavoda. We'll take an injury timeout with 2:46 to play here in the first quarter. Back with more after this in the Texas Panhandle Sports Network.
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1: Back into Dick Bivens Stadium. Cole Adams, Jake Whittington, the Canyon Eagles up 7-0 here with 2:30 to play in the first quarter. Second down and 10, left to right from the 45-yard line. Play action pass. Hacker off of 1 foot. Wobbling ball caught at the plus territory at the 35. Jake, not the prettiest pass, but it's going to be complete to your backup tight end, Slade Drager. 5'10", 175. Jake, only your fourth pass for the Eagles in this ball game, but it's a big gashing play and a big first down and deep into Caprock territory.
5: Yes, and that's exactly what Canyon wants to do when they do throw the ball. They want to gash you, and they've done it very well in this first half.
1: So the Caprock, South 31. Quick snap again. Trip Miller dodges a tackle. Now angles back left. Escapes another. Lowers his shoulder pad first and makes the 23-yard line of the Longhorns. Jake, it just seems that the Longhorns really don't know what's coming now. The Eagles are throwing the ball around a little more than maybe they've seen on film in the previous 2 weeks.
5: They are, but they're also just creating a lot of misdirection, kind of like we saw Pampa in that week one game do against Caprock. Caprock just has to stay more sound and stay in their gaps to kind of limit the big play opportunities that Canyon's run offense.
1: Eagles milking more clock now here between first and second. Second down and 2, play fake off of the handoff. Complete little screen, tunnel screen, complete to Brayson Hacker. He breaks into the second level down to the 10. Inside the 10 to the 8. That's the second time the brother duo has connected, Jake. And another Eagle first down.
5: Yeah, right there. Brayson Hacker makes a great catch on the little tunnel screen and gets upfield for a great game.
1: Inside the 10 to the 7. Work the Eagles in white, left to right, 1:10 on the clock, Twins left, one right, hand off to Trip Miller, who stumbles, might have tripped. Elijah Barrow will get credit for the tackle. Trip tripped on that play, Jake, and we're under a minute. Can you hold them out of the
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1: Getting carries between Hacker, Trip Miller, and Austin Turner. And we talked about three capable backs. There they are.
5: Yes, and they'll just keep deploying them in any way they can.
1: From the Caprock South 6, Twins top of the screen, left Hacker, zone read keeper, off the left end, and he's into the end zone. Didn't take much effort, Jake. They are working the line of scrimmage if you're an Eagle in white.
5: Yep, and again, they're creating a lot of problems for Caprock in the secondary and linebackers, where they're just creating mismatches based off of this direction. Like I said, I feel like I'm watching a very similar game to that week one game against Pampa.
1: Both Hacker drives and Canyon scores are touchdowns. 25 seconds as Lane Burton tees it up for the PAT, and it's good. 14-0 Canyon. We'll see an Eagle kick when we return to Dick Bivens after this on the Texas Panhandle Sports Network.
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1: If you've been feeling unsteady, disoriented, or like your surroundings are moving, you're not imagining it, and you're not alone. For many people, these are signs of a vestibular disorder, and it can make everyday life challenging. The good news is

0: sponsor, XL Energy. You turn our energy into real power. 25 seconds, Jake. Two Eagle drives, two Brock Sacker touchdown runs. Here's a Lane Burton kick. Left to right, pooch kick. Will it be fielded? Running up forward is Elijah Barrow. Stutter step to the 30 boundary and lowers a shoulder on the kicking team. Elijah Barrow, don't kick it to two.
1: No, and he delivered a punishing blow at the end of that run.
0: He's kind of become the punt return extraordinaire, the senior. Okay, you had a good drive if you were Caprock on drive number one. Can you do it again here on drive number two? This time, cap it off with some points.
2: Yes, that's got to be the hope if you're Roddy Freeman and the Caprock Longhorns. They got to hope, or not hope, they need to not put themselves in such tough third down conversions on this drive.
0: Longhorns will get to work at their own south 26-yard line, right to left in gray. Gray headgear tonight as well. Twins left, one right, Polavoto alone left. KT drops back looking for Polavoto. Up above the coverage, Jake, but overthrown was that Polavoto. It was not Polavoto upright. That was Cody Rivera. Jake, we haven't seen much Polavoto defensively or offensively. You had who you wanted there in man-to-man coverage.
2: Yeah, Cannon just has not gotten going so far this season. You know they're going to get him the ball because he's one of their best playmakers. But, yeah, so far it's just kind of been a slow start to the season.
0: Cannon Polavoto, the outside receiver, far left. Bottom of your screen if you're watching with us on News Channel 10-2 tonight. Twins to the left, one to the right, shotgun set again, saddle on the right hip is the running back in the formation. Handoff zone read along the left hash, lowering his shoulder, took on two defenders. Now we've got our first flag. Asa Howard fires it deep behind the formation. Jake, that's a good run up around the Caprock 42, but this is likely a holding.
2: I think it is as well.
0: We'll see. Asa Howard.
3: Holding. 22 for the offense. Replay second down.
0: So it'll take you back. Anything you gained to that point, Jake, you backtrack.
2: Yeah, and an unfortunate break for the Longhorns. They had a great run right there by Joe Carrasco. In fact, it was their best run of the game. But they had the holding penalty on 22, which is Jared Soler.
0: Back to the Caprock South 27-yard line. Now it's almost 20, but second down and 19. Caprock with a rare huddle as they're going to let the clock expire, Jake. Five ticks left. Smart play call there from Coach Roddy Freeman. Let's take a free timeout here as you trail by two scores and get it reset here after the timeout. We played one rather quickly here on Thursday Night Football. We're glad to have you along with us. 14-0 Eagles back with the start of the second frame after this on the Texas Panhandle Sports Network.
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0: 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Just one of our many sponsors you'll hear across the broadcast tonight as Caprock swaps into the fields. We get set to begin the second. It stays second down and 19. Four wide, two to each side. Medlock drops back deep to pass. Stop route, and did he get his feet in? I don't think he did. He was looking for Cannon Polavoto, far sideline, Jake, and it looked like those feet just above the artificial surface here at Dick Bivens.
2: Yeah, KT tried to put it on a back shoulder, and Cannon Polavoto made it an admirable attempt.

0: to try to catch the ball, but just could not get those toes down.
1: Ball stays at the Caprock, north 27, left to right, as we played 6 seconds here to start the second quarter on Thursday Night Football. Canyon has possessed the ball twice. They've scored twice. Two Brocks Hacker quarterback keepers. They lead 14-0. Third down and long, third and 19. Trips formation, first tonight. Medlock protected. Three in the rush. Has time. Rolls out left. Throws off a 1 foot. Going for 80. Apodaca caught at the 45. Jake right at the marker. It should be a Longhorn first down. Third reception tonight for number 7.
2: Yeah, and AD just flowed all the way across the field. AD Apodaca just flowed all the way across the field. And Canyon kind of just lost track of him. KT finds him for the deep throw. Gets the first down on 3rd and 19.
1: Longhorns convert their first one tonight. It was almost third down in Lubbock. First down and 10 here across the Longhorn North 45 at the 46. More time between plays now, Jake. You can burn some clock.
2: Yes, and you can just tell they're starting to get comfortable in this game.
1: Josiah Darnes in, two H-backs along the right of the formation. Run play, Joe Carrasco, zone read, handoff left. Wiggles his way up across midfield into plus territory. Jake, good run. About a 7, make it a 6-yard game for Joe Carrasco. He was quiet a week ago. You got to get your primary running back going.
2: Yeah, after that week one game where Caprock offense was going pretty much wild, we haven't really seen the run game since, and we really need to see that.
1: Second down and 4 into Canyon Eagle territory at the 48. Left to right and gray. Same formation, one wide to each side. The shotgun, the hand zone read this time, angling right to Carrasco. Flip the play, but they find a way to get into the backfield and wrestle him down, Jake. It's almost as though the Eagles knew exactly what was coming.
2: Yeah, they read it well that time, and they just flowed down to get Carrasco in the backfield.
1: So loss of 4 yards, give or take, on the play. Now a long third down again, Jake. This is something you've been accustomed to early in this game.
2: Yes, that's a...
1: Same formation. Hand off along the left side. Changing direction now, and Joe Carrasco lowers his shoulder. Jake, he's going to be inches short of the first down. They're going to stop the clock. They're going to move the chains. It's a Longhorn first down.
2: Man, these guys are living on third down. Every single big play they've had has come on third down, it feels like.
1: Big time first down, the second of his drive. 14-0 Eagles.
2: And that's the longest run of the game so far for the Caprock Longhorns.
1: Keep it going here if you're in gray. You got to try to keep the Eagle offense off of the field. Explosive offense that likes to control time of possession. Hand off out of the shotgun into Barrow this time, who spells Carrasco, and it'll take 3 Eagles to bring him down just short of the Eagle 40-yard line. He will make the 40. Jake, it's good to have 2 different backs for the Longhorns gaining positive yardage.
2: Definitely, and both of these backs run so hard that they don't have a whole lot of size, but man, do they have a whole lot of power that comes behind them, and they run behind their pads.
1: Gain of 4 yards on the first down carry for Barrow. He'll stay in the ball game. He will be directly behind Medlock now in the shotgun. One wide receiver to each side. 2 H-backs tight to the formation left. Now turning the corner at the 40. Handoff taken by Barrow. Barrow has the boundary. Sideline down to the 30, 25. Now down to the 10. As Barrow turned on the turbo. Jake, that's the 3rd first down of this drive. And now you've got to answer here with some points.
2: Yes, you do. And this is the Caprock's obviously best drive of the game. But you can feel the momentum this offense just building.
1: A gashing run there, longest run of the night, correct, if you're a Longhorn, down to the Canyon Eagle South 9, and you've got 4 downs here to score. 14-0 Eagles. Both teams have possessed it twice and were flying through the first half. 9:20 on the clock. KT Medlock in the shotgun. Design keeper KT pops with a shoulder. He's going to be just short of the 5. Everybody in gray running hard here, Jake.
2: Yes, they are. I mean, shoot. When your quarterback's dropping a shoulder like that on a run, you know your team's a physical football team.
1: A 3-yard gain on the quarterback keeper along the left side, outside left tackle by KT Medlock. Only his 3rd career start as the Longhorn quarterback, but his 10th career game. We're at 8:52 left to play here. And, Jake, it's safe to say that the Eagles, whether or not you score, they can burn some clock here maybe to end this first half.
2: Yes.
1: One wide to each side. Medlock stays in the shotgun. Carrasco joins on the left hip. Carrasco has to change direction. Stiff arm bounces, spins down to the 5-yard line. May have the 4 before he comes to rest. And, Jake, you're just getting extra yards after the initial contact, and that's helping the Longhorns here. there on this current drive.
2: Yeah, the hole where that play was supposed to go was shut down. And Carrasco runs right into a defender, stiff arms him in the face, spins out, and gets to the outside for a couple yards. Great run by Joe.
1: Make it a pair more for the Longhorns, who now make it third and goal at the Eagle South 4-yard line, left to right in the gray tops. The white numerals, gray bottoms, gray headgear, black face mask. First time for this look this season here in week 3. Same formation. KT, zone read keeper. He's going to be met by a host of Eagles. They'll sling him down. The ball might have come loose. It did not pop free. Maybe it did. Yes, it did. As Admiro Osmani, your tight end along the left side of the formation, saves you by diving on top of that ball right at the original line, Jake. Now you've got to come up, if your offensive coordinator, Nathan Gavina, with the play you're saving for that two-point conversion. Jake, you have to score here.
2: Yes, you do, because right now it does not look like Canyon's going to be slowing down anytime soon. And unfortunately, after that play, it looks like KT Medlock is feeling a little bit of pain.
1: So you net half a yard from the three. They place it down left hash at the 3.5. And a long look to the sideline for the entire offense on the west side here of Dick Vivens Stadium. Is I think they're going to let the play clock run all the way down, take a timeout. They will. Smart play for Coach Rowdy Freeman. We'll take it with him. Caprock with a money down when we return. Big time fourth down and goal when we return. 7-11 left to play first half from Dick Vivens after this on the Texas Panhandle Sports Network.
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4: Well, I'm getting close to Medicare. Thought the whole dang thing was free. Then it started.

0: Fourth down and goal from the Eagle 3.5-yard line, Jake. Big play here might determine your status for the rest of this ball game. If you're the Longhorns, you got to get it right here. Punch it in.
1: Yeah, this big play for Caprock and Candy right here.
0: One wide to each side. In the shotgun is Medlock. He'll hand off zone read. Falling forward to the one, and he's not going to get it. Austin Turner with a big stop, Jake. Very reminiscent of what we saw in that Canyon Tascosa game when they decided to go for two a week ago.
1: Yeah, it's very reminiscent. I mean, they get all the way down to the one-yard line, and Canyon bows up and stops them.
0: So a second turnover on downs here in this ball game on two really good drives by the Longhorns, but the Eagles just a little bit better, and they stop you in your tracks again, Jake. Well, if there's one positive here, you've got them at the half-yard line. Can you somehow work a safety and get some kind of points before the half?
1: That would be big time for Caprock. But as we've seen, this Cannon offense is great at creating misdirection and just going straight down the field.
0: First down and 10 for the Eagles on their third possession of this game from their own half-yard line, right to left in white. Trip wide receiver staggered here, bottom of your screen, near side left. Lone wide out, top of your screen. Packer changes the play, goes under center, and will hand off. Not much running room, but Turner makes something out of nothing, dives out around the 3-yard line. As Caprock had him walled off, Jake. He will get 2, 2nd down and 8.
1: Yeah, Caprock fully sold out to stop the run right there. Turner was lucky to find a little bit of a lane to get out, and he ran a nice, tough run for 2 yards.
0: Back to the 3, 6:43 left to play here in the first half, 14-0 Eagles. In white, back in the shotgun is Hacker, standing 2 yards deep in his own end zone. Twins to each side, drops back deep to pass, not rushed. Has a man deep, wide open at the 40, caught. Hits a foot race, midfield 50, angling right outside the right hash, 20, 15, 10, and in. The Eagles strike with a big play. Jake, almost 100 yards on that reception. Hacker, touchdown pass. Number 5 on the season to Will Kilgore.
1: Yeah, and Caprock again was trying to sell out for the run because I think they were hunting that safety like you thought. And unfortunately, they let Kilgore get way behind him. Hacker makes a great throw. Touchdown.
0: And, Jake, that was very close to the length of the field, the full length of the football field.
1: 97 yards.
0: And Lane Burton will attempt his third PAT, and that's a 3-score game on 3 Eagle possessions. Burton drills it again with the right leg. He's perfect on the year at 14-all. 21-0, it's all Eagles. We'll return with an Eagle kick after this on the Texas Panhandle Sports Network.
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0: 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As we welcome you back inside Dick Bivens Stadium here at Sunset, it's 21-0 Eagles, Jake, on 3 possessions with 6:21 left to play in the first half.
1: Yeah, the Cannon offense is running on high gear. I mean, they have not been stopped even remotely so far.
0: But the Longhorn offense has not aided you, Jake. If you could score on one of those two possessions, especially that last one we saw just moments ago, that would help the cause a little bit. But Canyon defense playing just about as good in Grease as their offense.
1: Yeah, definitely.
0: As head coach Matt Lovern in his second season, 10th overall, this will be a squib bouncer right in the middle as the Longhorns have to retreat, dive on top of it. Trying a little trickery there. Something different is Chase Taylor, the senior at 5'8". Heady play, dives on top of it, saves the Longhorns a possession.
1: That was my exact thought. That was a great heady play by Chase Taylor. I mean, the front man running 15 yards back to go recover a little pooch onside kind of thing. It was an interesting kick.
0: Possession number 3 here for the Longhorns, who will start at their own north 26-yard line. Jake, if you could possess this for 6 minutes, that's best-case scenario, right?
1: 6 minutes and a touchdown would be big time.
0: So four wide. We've seen it here the last few downs for KT Medlock and the Longhorns. In the shotgun, he'll empty the backfield. Now Carrasco goes in motion, and he'll fire it across the middle, and it's incomplete. As outside the left hash, they were looking for Adrian Apodaca. Pass broken up by Aiden Martinez. And you just can't continue to let these Eagles on defense garner more momentum.
1: No, but, I mean, Aiden right there was blanketed on that receiver. There was just nowhere. He wasn't allowing the ball to get that receiver.
0: Second down and 10. Four wide again. One running back in the backfield joining KT Medlock. He'll put now a receiver in motion. That's across the formation. Running the pattern is Polavoda, but the pass is going to be complete left boundary. And another first down as you caught the screen. It's been open, Jake. They got Joe Carrasco left side that time. And he turns corner for a Longhorn first down. That's been open.
1: Yeah, and if they can get these running backs with the ball on the edge like that, they're going to see a lot of success.
0: So twin wide receivers to the right here. Now 2 yards into Canyon territory at the South Eagle 48-yard line left to right. Medlock in the shotgun. Looks right. Claps for it once. Zone read handoff right side. Cut back up the middle is Barrow, who will only have two for number two. And it's second down and 8. And I think Coach Nathan Gavina and head coach Roddy Freeman, Jake, want to churn as much time as they can.
1: They absolutely do. As fast as this Canyon offense is scoring, that's the only way you can really limit their big play or just their scoring ability.
0: Second down and 8 here for the Longhorns, who are threatening once again on their third possession here of the game, just outside the Eagle 46 at the 47. Empty in the backfield again. And now flushed out from the pocket right, directing traffic. Two in the rush. Can't get a hold of Medlock. Changes direction. Now left. Has the sideline. He'll turn corner again, and he'll just ease out of bounds at the 45. Jake, you only gained 2, but you probably ran about 20 yards there to gain that 2 yards, but only Medlock can do it.
1: Yeah, Medlock is great at creating whenever the play breaks down like that.
0: Makes it up to the 45, so just a yard. And we're going to get a timeout as Coach Roddy Freeman might have taken it. It's an official timeout on the field as they motion. So no granted timeout. 5:05, double nickels on the clock. Jake, and we're in another third down and long, 3rd and 7.
1: Hey, this is where Caprock's been feasting all night, so they're in the position they want to be in. One thing I did want to mention is this Canyon defensive line. They only rushed 3, but, man, they're getting a lot of pressure with just 3 guys.
0: Trips to the right. One to the left in the shotgun is Medlock. Drops back to pass. 4 in the rush for the Eagles. Now rolls out right. Flush from the pocket once again. Turns his shoulders. Now works his way back left. Only Medlock can do it. Left hash. Now he's going to rush it right up the middle. Seam opens. Jukes back out left. Fades a tackle. Has the 40, Jake. Almost had a first down run right there. He's going to come up 2 yards shy, Jake. But I think you're going for this.
1: Yeah, right now Medlock is just running crazy out there. He's probably ran 60 yards on the past 2 plays that have only gained about 8 yards total on the football field. But, man, he's just trying to do anything he can to get the football down the field for Caprock.
0: Well, Jake, you entered week 3 tonight. If you're a Longhorn, 1 for 2 on 4th down. You were 50%. You're better on 4th entering tonight than you were on 3rd, but you're 0-for-2 tonight. Why not do it one more time? Maybe 3rd time's a charm.
1: That and, like we've said, man, Cannon looks like there's no they're not going to be slowing down anytime soon, so you just have to keep trying to put your foot on the gas if you're Caprock.
0: Eagles make a few substitutions on the defensive line. 4th down and 2, Medlock, 1 wide receiver to each side. Coach Freeman burns a timeout. That's 2 for the Longhorn leader. We'll take it with them, Jake. They've done it on every 4th down so far tonight. Can they finally convert one and maybe get some points? We'll take another timeout. You're listening to Longhorn and Eagle Thursday Night Football right here on TPS.
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0: Cole Adams, Jake Withington with you on a Thursday night with 3:54 left to play in the first half. Jake, it's been all Eagles who are soaring. They possessed it three times. They're perfect tonight. 21-0 Eagles, Jake. This just feels like it's do or die now if you're a Longhorn.
1: It is, and I feel like this kind of plays on the theme that we've seen in this first half where Canyon has converted on their drives to points, whereas Caprock has made great drives down the field but not been able to convert it into points.
0: From the Eagles, south 40, left to right, fourth down and two. One wide receiver to each side, two H-backs tight to the formation right. It'll be a zone read keeper, quarterback. It's going to be just short. JKT needed two. Is he just going to get one again? And are you now 0-3 on fourth down in the first half of this game?
1: You're 0-3, and you're 0-3 by less than 3 yards on all three.
0: Which is wild to me.
1: Wild.
0: It's almost perfect. Like, you couldn't write it better.
1: No, and I kind of think that goes to what I said a minute ago, too, that it comes down to being able to convert your drives into points.
0: And three turnover on downs,
1: yep.
0: Of course.
1: Yep.
0: So the Eagles take over. Fourth possession. Likely will not hand the ball back to the Longhorns before we hit the halftime intermission.
1: I mean, as fast as they've been scoring, they might.
0: Shoot. The Eagles take over. Just inside their own south 40 at the 39. Right to left in white. Staggered trips left. Now the backfield empty. Twins right. Packer pump fakes. Has a man wide open again. It's Contreras. Drops it. He was in stride, Jake. Inside the Longhorn 40 with nobody within reach and drops a wide open catch.
1: Yeah, there's a good chance he's still running if he hangs onto that ball. Cannon right now is just causing so many problems for the Caprock defense. They're having guys just fall for everything that they're giving them.
0: And they're striking when the secondary of the Longhorns seems least expected. Second down and 10. Twins left, bottom of your screen, one right. It'll be a handoff, zone read, angling left now is Contreras. First carry tonight, check that. That's Jalen Keith, his thing. We got a flag, Jake. This may be after the play as Mizell Ramirez was tied up with an Eagle. That is Jalen Keith's third carry on the season. He entered tonight with only 5 yards. Jake, they're just doing everything at will, are the Eagles.
5: Personal foul, unsportsmanlike conduct, number 75, the offense. Replay, second down.
0: Landon Griffin with the extracurricular. That's only the second foul either way tonight, Jay. You like that if there's one thing you can take away for the Longhorns in this first half.
1: Yes, it's been a very clean half of football as far as the penalty flags go.
0: You got an injury down on the field. We'll keep it here. We're glad to have you with us. 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Thank you for all of our sponsors. Only two flags tonight, and that one, Jake, you could have avoided. That was after the play. Caprock, the Longhorns have to be smarter when the Eagles are playing so crisp as they are tonight.
1: Yeah, I think I was on the Eagles on that one. But
0: it might have been. That's my fault.
1: Nah,
0: I beg your pardon.
1: Yeah.
0: You are correct. Thank you for that correction. So one flag apiece tonight, and that does help the Longhorns. So that was not Landon Griffin.
1: Wesley Milliken.
0: We want to get that right. Apologize to Landon Griffin. So this backs the Eagles up into a long third down and more than 20. This is third down and 21.
1: Yeah, this is the first time the Eagles have been behind the chains all game.
0: Well, that's big for the Longhorns. Twins, bottom of your screen left. Twins, top of your screen right. And the shotgun is Packer. Jalen Keith joins, driving back to pass. Longhorns rush three. The Red Sea parts along the left hash. Now juking back inside, angling toward the hash. Has seen. Is Brox Hacker. They'll grab him at the shoelaces from behind. Jake, that's Taylen Lewis's first tackle tonight. We usually have a handful of tackles for Taylen Lewis at this point in the ballgame. 3:13 left to play first half.
1: Yeah, Taylen's usually a big-time tackler for this defense, and for that to be his first tackle is very surprising.
0: So a Brox Hacker keeper up to the 42. Jake,
1: and they're going for it.
0: They're going to keep it here on fourth and six.
1: In their own territory.
0: Yeah. They're feeling it. Are are the Eagles here. Now they may not.
1: They're trying to draw them off sides, maybe.
0: As Hacker looks to the sideline, adjusts his left sock, and we're set here for fourth down. He'll drop back. We expect a pooch punt. That's exactly what it is. As traditionally, the Canyon quarterback doubles as the punter, and he'll dribble it inside the 20. It'll come to rest at the 15, Jake. So I got the penalty wrong, but thankfully, it helped the Longhorns.
6: It did, and they ended up, again, or not again, but bending, not breaking, and that is something that we've talked about throughout this first half.
0: So one penalty apiece. I just can't get that out of my mind, how clean this game has been. Knock on wood for both of these teams. One penalty apiece. Okay, you're Coach Freeman. You've got one timeout. You got 2.5 minutes plus the stoppage. You should have enough time here to work something into the end zone, correct?
6: Absolutely. I mean, Caprock's offense has been moving the ball. They just have not been able to convert on those fourth downs that they've gone for. So, I mean, there's no reason to think that Caprock couldn't get down there and score right now.
0: Mesa Ready Mix, concrete orders made easy. We can get that delivered because local matters. So here we go, fourth possession for the Longhorns, who have to go 75 yards here. Empty set again, three to the right, and they'll flip it out, low to screen, caught now in space, and drop. That's going to be a fumble. They'll say incomplete, Jake. He took a step. You are lucky if you are the running back right there, because that could have easily been ruled a catch. Do you differ?
6: It could have. It was one of those kind of in-between plays where, you know, what is the football move? It's kind of up to the ref's discretion at that point.
0: Drop by Joe Carrasco. They'll say incomplete. So the Longhorn offense will stay on the field. No gain. Second down and 10, left to right. Four wide, two to the left, two to the right. In the shotgun is Kamarian Medlock. On the left hip is Carrasco. Now he'll empty it again. We've seen this a lot. Dropping back. The Eagles only rush three. Having time now. Out of the pocket now is Medlock. Here comes the Ferrari. Down to the 25 in between the hashes. And he's drugged down right there, Jake. As you still got two timeouts with the two-minute stoppage, that's a Longhorn first down.
6: Yeah, KT getting out on the edge. I love to see it. I mean, his explosiveness, his size, his just open field maneuverability is hard for defenses to stop.
0: Up to the Longhorn, north 31, left to right. Got to get a play in here. 2 seconds in, they're not going to get it off. You really needed to snap that ball, Jake, before the two-minute stoppage. They will not. We'll come back and see if the Longhorns can put some points on the board before we go to the halftime break. 21-0. Hear from Dick Bivens on Thursday Night Football. It's all Eagles. Back with more after this on the Texas Panhandle Sports Network.
7: I was on my way home from work, and next thing I know, I just went flying up in the air. I suffered a traumatic head injury, and I suffered a spinal cord injury. Within the first 48 hours, I went to see Lynn McGraw. And without Lynn in that settlement, I would be like any other person with a brain injury. I'd be destitute. The relief of not having financial stressors is incredible.
8: If you've been injured in an accident, at the McGraw Law Group, we're here to help. 806-342-5900.
0: Back inside Dick Bivens Stadium, Jake, it's been a very fast-moving first quarter. It's 21-0, Canyon Eagles and the Caprock Longhorns. At some point, Jake, the Longhorns have to answer. But I think we're starting to see, if you didn't before, how capable this Eagle offense is. Defense equally as good. This is a playoff team who's going to compete in that district with West Plains, Dumas, Randall.
1: Yes, they will. They got a lot of good
0: down
1: players.
0: Down in 10 here, KT Medlock dropping back to pass, looking for the sideline and slipping. He was looking for Cody Rivera on the deep stick toward the sideline. Jake, you just lost your footing. You have man-to-man coverage.
6: Yeah, they had the one-on-one that they wanted down at the bottom of the field here. Just couldn't get the football to his receiver.
0: You, me, Mike, we talked before we came on the broadcast. Who's going to win that district? I think Canyon does have a case, right?
6: I mean, the way they look tonight, yeah, absolutely.
0: Twins to the left, to the right. Check that one left, and KT goes left, and it's almost intercepted as they were looking for Joe Carrasco out of the backfield again at the numbers and threw it right in the direction of a linebacker, Bo Benson, who, if he could get that other paw up there, could have maybe had his first interception of the season.
6: Yeah, I bet he wishes he had another shot at it because it was sitting right in his lap.
0: So another third down and long here for the Longhorns, Jake, and that's been their down tonight.
6: It has been. I mean, that's where we've seen the biggest plays happen for Caprock.
0: Third and 10. Third down from the Caprock North 31, left to right. Twins left. Twins right. The backfield emptied. Now KT drops in two, fires, and backtracking to try to get the reception is Adrian Apodaca. He catches it, but it's bounced off the turf first. And the back judge, side judge, umpire all rule that A.D. Apodaca got that off the rebound. So it's fourth down, Jake. You're going to have to punt for the first time tonight. And you could not do what you had with two timeouts and the stoppage. And now you're going to give the Eagles, who can strike with one play, plenty of time here to end the first half.
6: And they still have three timeouts, so they got plenty of time to go get some more points.
0: So Adrian Apodaca in to punt. This will be the 11th total punt of the season for the Longhorns, who are averaging 39.7 per punt. And it'll be a good one. High end over end is going to go over the return man and get a Caprock Longhorn bounce inside the 15. As the Canyon Eagles were smart there, that is Dylan Haygood, just decides not to give that a try, and that's probably smart. So can the Longhorn defense hold the Eagles out one more time, Jake? I don't know that we've seen here in week three. We've seen three different teams here take on the Longhorns. This may be the most polished opponent that we've seen.
6: Oh, definitely. I mean, Canyon, this first half, up until that last drive, had done everything they wanted to. So this has easily been the best team Caprock's played against so far.
0: That is the fifth punt inside the 20 this season for the Longhorns. That's spectacular.
6: That was a spectacular punt. I mean, he kicked it from his own, 15, 20-yard line?
0: Something the Longhorns have perfected this season. So here go the Eagles again. Staggered trip wide receivers, right, one left. Hacker only rushed by four, flush from the pocket now. Outside right hash, he'll fire it at the numbers. It's going to be caught, and into the second level quickly is the tight end once again. That's Jackson Small, his second grab tonight. It's going to be good for about 12 yards, Jake, and an Eagle first down.
6: Yeah, and Hacker just stays composed, rolls out to the right, finds his receiver open in the flat. First down, Canyon.
0: At the Eagle 30, quickly back on the ball. Same formation, stop route. Going to be caught at the sideline and out of bounds. Tiptoeing is the receiver. Jake, it's almost as though the Longhorns just aren't set. That pass is going to be complete that time to Will Kilgore, Jake. And he had the big 97-yard touchdown reception on the last Eagle drive.
6: Yeah, and Canyon's moving very quickly here.
0: Gain of 7 yards, second down and three. Zone read handoff. We haven't seen Austin Turner touch the pigskin in a while. He will get 3.5 yards and another Eagle first down on the draw up the middle. The stop will be made by Admiros Mani, and the Eagles are working fast. No huddle back on the ball again. Four wide. Dropping back to pass. Thrown across the middle. Caught right between the hash marks again by Asher Cunningham. His first grab tonight. That's only reception number two for him, and an Eagle timeout. They've got two remaining, Jake, with 44 seconds. Let's keep it here. We don't want to miss any action. Jake, the Eagles have just had everything at their disposal tonight, and it's all worked extremely well, with the exception of one after the play personal foul penalty. You almost can't count it.
6: Yeah, that
0: hadn't hampered them at all.
6: That's been the only thing that stopped them all night, it seems like. I mean, Canyon is just doing everything they want. I mean, this drive right here, I mean, they've only spent about a minute and they're already halfway down the field. They're flying down the field. Their speed is incredible. Their precision is top tier. I mean, this is a very good football team.
0: Just 4 yards outside of plus territory. Jake, you got plenty of time here and two stoppages, and the Eagles have shown that they can strike on one play.
6: Oh, yeah.
0: If you're the Longhorns, you just want to get out of here with just a three-score disadvantage.
6: Yeah, they just need to get to the locker room.
0: Second down and four. Twins right. Now the tight end will settle in the formation right. Hacker design rollout right. He's on the boundary, tiptoes the sideline, and he'll stretch the ball out toward the marker. And I think he's going to have the first down. Jake, it's going to be really close. He knew exactly what he needed to get. Regardless, he's not. He'll mark him just a few yards short. It's third down and two, but you stop the clock.
6: Yeah, I was a...
0: Make it three.
6: Interesting play.
0: So third down and three at the Eagle South 48. They will take a little more time now that they're not battling the clock.
6: Yeah, and like you said, getting out of bounds allowed them to take a little bit more time between
0: now you can
6: player.
0: Take that shot play.
6: Yeah.
0: Twins to the left, bottom of your screen, one wide receiver right. It'll be a zone read carry, hand off to Austin Turner, who spins off the first tackle. It'll take three Longhorns and J.D. Josiah Darnes to bring him down. Jake, you're going to gain two more. It's fourth and one. Do the Eagles burn a timeout? They will.
6: And we haven't mentioned JD a lot tonight, but I've been watching him. He's been getting a lot of pressure and just causing a lot of havoc. Unfortunately, just hasn't translated.
0: Well, the Longhorns are 0 for 3 on fourth downs, and I believe the Eagles are going for their second fourth down. They're 1 for 1 tonight. Why not make it 2 for 2?
6: Yeah, I mean, their offense has been clicking, so you might as well just keep pushing the pedal to the metal.
0: The nose of the football resting right on the 50-yard line right hash. So the Eagles don't have to throw this, Jake, but you want to get the first down. But what do you do when you're running out of timeouts and you're within field goal range, maybe just on the outer edge here? This could get interesting on what Matt Lover and offensive coordinator Jonathan Murphy decide to do.
6: I am going to guess they're going to run the ball just because that's what their offense is built to do, and it's been so effective tonight.
0: And you can stop the clock one more time.
6: And you can stop the clock one more time. I absolutely agreed. If I had to guess what this play is, I'm going to guess they give it to Hacker like they have on those touchdown runs that he's had, try to create a lane for him and see if he can't get at the 2 yards they need for the first down here.
0: So fourth down and one. We've seen a lot of fourth and shorts tonight for both teams on the 50-yard line, right hash, four wide, two to each side. Austin Turner, left hip of Hacker in the shotgun. Lewis gets to him. They fire out wide left and just off the fingertips of Austin Turner. That's the Eagles' first turnover on downs of the first half.
6: And Hacker took a big hit from his backside.
0: Taylen Lewis.
6: Yes, he did. Hey, Taylen was coming off that edge unblocked. Hacker did not even know he was coming. Took a big hit for that one, unfortunately.
0: Well, the Longhorn defense got off the field, Jake, and you got to the quarterback for the first time tonight with under 20 seconds, almost 21 seconds left to play here. Not much time to work with if you're the Longhorns. Jake, are you taking a few shots downfield? Why not?
6: You got
0: nothing to lose.
6: Yeah, you got nothing to lose right here. I mean, no timeouts. Oh, no, you got one timeout. So, I mean, if you could strike a big play here and get in the field goal range, that'd be big time for building some momentum going into halftime.
0: So the Longhorns take over at the midfield stripe. Ball stays on the left hash, four wide, two to each side. Medlock in the shotgun, joined in the backfield by one running back. He'll drop back to pass, looking left, looking for the comeback route and leaping. He's thrown it over the defense quite a few times tonight. Tried it again there, just couldn't quite get it high enough for the intended target, Cannon Polavoda. Jake, you're still trying to get Polavoda going in week three.
6: Definitely. And to kind of put something on it, KT shows a lot of trust in his receivers. He likes to throw a lot of these jump balls because he knows his receivers aren't going to let the defender just get an easy interception.
0: Second down and 10, 21-0 Eagles. Scored on all but one possession here in the first half. Handoff out of the zone read to Carrasco, who's only going to have a yard before he's met by a host of Eagles. And now we're going to get a late flag, Jake. This might go against the Eagles. This was after the play as well. You had Lathan Longbine, I beg your pardon, in on the extracurricular. Let's see what Ace said. This is only the third flag of the first half. 6 seconds, not much time for the Longhorns. What did you see?
6: I didn't get to see where the flag came from, but if this is a 15-yarder, it could put you.
5: Personal foul. Unsportsmanlike conduct. Number 54, the defense. First down.
0: Well, that's just what you said, Jay.
6: I mean, it's a long kick, but, I mean, you almost might just, or do you just throw it at the end zone?
0: Ball down to the 34 of the Eagles. Jake, this is on the cusp.
6: I mean, that's a 45-yard field goal.
0: But the offense is going to remain. I don't know. They may be bringing the field goal team. KT still on the field. That's two personal foul penalties in the first half. So here you go. One play.
6: Jump ball, Cannon Polavoda.
0: Four wide, why not? Dropping back to pass is Medlock out of the shotgun, has time, goes deep ball, deep down the field. Coming back, Polavoda reaches and catches it. Skying in the end zone, Jake, what a call by you. First touchdown reception of the season, third of the career for Cannon Polavoda. What a grab by the junior wide receiver. You'll take him every day. The Longhorns needed that desperately.
6: Oh, my goodness gracious, what did we just watch? I feel like I just watched the Michigan game on repeat. They threw the Hail Mary. Great throw by KT Medlock. Cannon Polavoda just goes up and wins the ball at the highest point.
0: Highlight play of the night to end the first half. KT Medlock to his classmate, Cannon Polavoda. First time they've connected. And here's Adey Apodaca. Well, that's a good way to end the first half, ain't it, Jay?
6: That was as well as you could have hoped for as a Caprock Longhorn.
0: The Longhorns had to possess the ball five times, I believe, to my count, Jake, but they finally strike on their own big play. Jake, how long of a reception was that?
6: About 35 yards. Yes, it was.
0: Wow. We've reached the halftime break. This is a great game, folks. And what else do we expect on a Thursday night? Every Thursday night is excited. We're glad to bring it to you. We thank all of our sponsors and our partners as well, as we're live streaming tonight on the Texas Panhandle Sports Network. We're live on TV as well on News Channel 10-2 and our radio partners at KGNC. And, man, what a second half we have to look forward to, Jake, is that we'll go ahead here in a moment and get to the halftime break, but we're going to have some stats for you. It didn't look good for the Longhorns. Eagles, man, they look really polished, but about the best thing that could happen there if you're Caprock is to get that answer, and now you get to open the second half with possession. What are you thinking, Jake?
6: I'm thinking I want to go and get more points.
0: Maybe some popcorn.
6: Yeah, I mean, some popcorn too. But shoot, as much as we've seen Canyon operate at high gear for most of that first half, I would be thinking I need to get as many points in the second half as possible.
0: Well, Caprock will get their chance first after we get a long halftime break here on Thursday Night Football. We'll head to Lance and Mike in the halftime show right now. We'll have stats for you when we return here in a little over 20 minutes. It's 21-0 Eagles. Folks, settle in. We got a good second half coming up for you here at Dick Bivens Stadium on a Thursday night. Canyon 21, Caprock 7. We'll be back to start the second half here shortly. 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
18: Welcome into our BritCare Home Medical Halftime Show, everyone. We'll get you back to your game here in just a few minutes. We're going to talk a little high school football in the meantime here as we are into week number 3. And before we go any further, Lance, we kind of have to do this every year. It's always a good question. Don't mind the question from fans that email or text or just when they see us in person, asking a legitimate question. Why don't you show the band at halftime?
19: Yeah.
18: Well, that is a good question. We
19: it
18: would
19: is.
18: Love,
19: it's legit.
18: Yeah, it is. We would love to show the bands, but there's a couple of issues that we run into, and people don't realize it, I know. So we'd like to explain it at least once or twice a season, the reasons behind that. And, of course, when you are involved in streaming something, you have to be mindful of copyright laws. You have to be mindful of music right laws and all of those kinds of things. The music that the bands perform, they don't own. So there's problem number one. And also the schools don't own it, and we don't own rights to that music that the bands play at halftime. So therefore, we are legally not allowed to show the bands at halftime because of, again, those rights of the music that the bands perform. So that doesn't make anybody happy. It doesn't make me happy for sure, but
19: yeah.
18: It's just, you know, what it is. And so we have to explain it, and we don't hate bands. We love the bands. They're what gives us the atmosphere along with the cheerleaders
19: totally.
18: And the fans of high school football. They are just as important and just as hardworking as any of the players, but we unfortunately can't show the band performance at halftime. So I hope that alleviates some concern about us playing favorites. We don't. We'd love to show the bands, but we just are legally prohibited from doing that. So
19: Mike and I have been to so many Texas high school football games without the band. It's just not
18: it's
19: the same.
18: Nothing. Yeah.
19: We've talked about it off the air. It's really not. And we do have all respect for the bands. And by the way, we're watching them, you know, at halftimes a lot of times. So congratulations on all the great performances we continue to see. And they're, man, it's a production now at some of these places. I'm like, what am I seeing? You know what I mean?
18: Yeah.
19: So a shout out, though. But there are reasons, as Mike eloquently put just right then.
18: Yeah. So don't hate on Lance and I. We're not after camera time. Believe
19: no,
18: me, we'd be much more comfortable behind the
19: scenes
18: than we are in front of the camera. So anyway, just wanted to get that out there. And that moves us into our tip of the hat. We do this every week, looking back to what happened last week, Lance, and always have some good, interesting things that happened. And so what's your tip of the hat this week?
19: Well, I'm going to go all the way down. I'm going south, you know what I mean? The Floydada Whirlwinds.
18: Right.
19: Got them a win over Lochner. You know, 56-20, Jeff Smith's first year at Floydada after the great season last year at West Texas High, where they won 14 games and went to the state semis. And lo and behold, they get that win. And, Mike, that ended an 18-game losing skid to Lochner for the Whirlwinds. And we know the pride they have in that county for that trophy.
18: Floyd County trophy,
19: yeah. Man. And it's a Floydada right now. So congratulations. Mike and I kind of talked about it. Man, Ken, you know, we love coaches. They do such a great job. And it's not necessarily wins and losses we go, but Jeff's just a really good guy to talk to.
18: Yeah.
19: But, man, he can flat-out coach. I mean, nobody really saw this coming. I'm just going to say right now. And congratulations. So my tip of the cap goes to Jeff Smith, a common name, but an uncommon coach.
18: He is.
19: And my tip of the cap goes to him today.
18: I like it. Yeah, congratulations to Floydada as they take the Floyd County trophy. And, you know, it was a pretty good thumping by the Whirlwinds in that one over Lochner. So got to feel good.

0: And to break that losing streak to the Longhorns and to get that win of the Floyd County Championship there for Floyd Ada and Jeff Smith. Well, my tip of the hat this week will go to the Randall Raiders. Man, I tell you, we had the audio stream of that game last week with Stephen Beers and Ashton Beers. They play do the play-by-play for Randall on the Texas Panhandle Sports Network. And, you know, they get worked up. They love Randall.
1: And, I like listening to them.
0: Yeah, they're exciting to listen to, and they had a lot to be excited about in this game. It was not easy on the road. They trailed a couple of times in the game. Randall did by 14. And then they rally with a couple of scores in the fourth quarter. I think they told me that, you know, it went down to maybe a fourth down situation where Randall finally scores. And they're so excited about it. On the last play of regulation, they score. So excited about it, they get a penalty for celebrating.
1: The players, not the announcers.
0: Yeah, no, not the broadcasters. And so the Raiders are backed up, and they put Jacob Avalos, the place kicker, 35 yards away to try an extra point kick to tie it, to send it to overtime. Jacob doesn't bat an eye. He boots it through. Lance and I both know Jacob personally. He plays on my son and stepson for Lance on his club soccer team. Or did. They're now too old to play on the club team. But we know Jacob and his family. They're great folks. And he boots it through from 35 yards out. They go to OT. The dramatics weren't done, though, as, you know, Memorial goes down, Lance. They score and then take the lead. But a blocked extra point opens the door for Randall. Cash Funk of Randall got in there, blocked the extra point. I made sure to get his name in there because I texted Dan Sherwood. I said, who got the block? He said it was Cash Funk. And so I want to get his name out there. And so he blocked the extra point, and then that opened the door for Randall. They go down, and they score in OT, and then Jacob kicks the game-winning extra point for a 35-34. It's the only time Randall led all night long was at the end of the overtime period, and they take the win. So, you know, Drayden Ray had another incredible game running the football for Randall. That's, you know, it's not always pretty, but they had the, you know, they did got the comeback and a gutsy win to take a road victory there. That's going to really, I think, propel Randall as they come back home this week.
1: I love the way you said that. You know, real quick, Ray had 114 yards, so he has back-to-back 100. But Dan Sherwood always says toughest team wins, Mike, and Randall showed it to us in the long road trip. But shout-out to Jacob. We know kickers get no love in this world. You just go look, you know, you're there to watch the quarterbacks and all the heroes. But if you get a chance to watch Randall play, focus in on the kicker because it is a thunder leg on that young man, and we're rooting for him to go on to the next level. He's that good.
0: Yeah, and Randall playing at Borger tonight, and then they'll get Canadian next week. So
1: yeah, what a game, man. That's what high school football is all about. Down 14. Scoring the last play and then winning overtime.
0: You know, we had that Canyon and Tascosa game that went down to the last play, you know, last few plays of the game. So we have had some good ones so far, and that's my tip of the hat to the Randall Raiders this week. So when we come back on our Brit Care Home Medical Halftime Show, we'll take a look at some other news and notes from high school football right after this timeout on the Texas Panhandle Sports Network and News Channel 10.
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2: Back here on our Brit Care Home Medical Halftime Show, Lance, let's talk a little more of what's impressed us in 2 weeks. Now we're into our third week of high school football. And, you know, you talk about a team that, and I think you mentioned this on our program last week, improvement from week one to week two.
3: Yeah.
2: And we saw one team who had had a tough week one, and that was the Panhandle Panthers. They're not accustomed to losing, you know, any time, but they kind of took it on the chin in week one to Canadian. And that didn't sit well, I don't think, with Panhandle and Dane Ashley. And, boy, they showed it against the number one ranked Stratford Elks in that game last week. So kudos to Panhandle for getting the win and the way they beat Stratford.
3: Yeah, 36-12. Dane Ashley and the Panthers came out. And they scored early, you know, and often in this one, and kind of put Stratford on their heels throughout that game. So I love teams that come back. We talked about that. That is the third consecutive year. Now, they are a bigger school, so let's no shame in yeah. Stratford losing this, but that's the third straight year after they had struggled. I think they were 1-9 the previous 10 years that Panhandle has beaten Stratford. So we love Dane Ashley. I think it's his, 12th, 14th year there at Panhandle, and we kind of joked about it, but that practice that week for the Panthers, I would pay to see that, you know, because Dane does not lack for enthusiasm or intensity.
2: No.
3: In a very, very good way. So Panhandle has Dalhart and next on the schedule, and so that's going to be another massive challenge for the Panthers, because last year they had that crazy shootout, I think 42-35,
2: yeah.
3: Won at the end by Dalhart there. So, but congratulations. We love to see bounce-back games and bounce-back teams, and this was definitely a bounce-back win.
2: Yeah, and Panhandle's one of those squads that doesn't back away from playing tough yeah. opponents in
3: no.
2: non-district. You know, another one is Groover, and
3: for
2: man,
3: sure.
2: They have shown no signs of slowing down, have they?
3: No, life after Brick Satterfield, the whole, all that group, we thought, okay, what's going to happen to the group? Well, they're just undefeated, and much respect throughout the state. Coach Havather's bunch is ranked number 3 in the state. So that's kind of been one of my eye-openers of the year, just how smooth they have continued from their success the last couple of years.
2: And another team that has kind of gotten my attention, and you think, well, why would this team get your attention? They're always good, and they are, the Wellington Skyrockets. But what they've done this year, they're 2-0, and they beat a very good 2A Division I team, Spearman, in a defensive battle, 18-12, I think was the final in that one. Last week, they went up even more, facing a 3A Division I team in the Vernon Lions on the road. Wellington wins that in a slobber knocker. I think it was 14-7 or something like that. So, you know, Wellington, again, another one of those teams that just cranks out the wins.
3: I know they're sick of this, but skyrockets in flight, Mike. You know what I mean? They really are one of those teams, and those are two quality wins.
2: Yeah.
3: And they've been pushed into the top 10, and deservedly so.
2: Yeah, and, you know, we got an interesting matchup last week when we've talked about other teams that are meeting for the first time in a while. But the Friona-Herford
3: yeah.
2: matchup, and when I saw that matchup, I remember thinking to myself, I don't think I've seen that matchup, you know, before or in a long time. And I guess there's a reason why I haven't seen it, because they hadn't played in a long time.
3: Yeah, 1954. And, you know, the drive is, what, 18, 10, 15
2: yeah.
3: to 20 minutes.
2: Right
3: anyway,
2: next door.
3: Right next door to each other. So they had not played for that long. What a crowd at Friona, standing room only. You had to get there early, you know. So standing on the end zone, love situations like that.
2: Yeah.
3: Herford came out to win. But I'm
2: a
3: glad.
2: Good game, though.
3: Yeah, great games. I'm glad to see 30-20 Herford wins. But glad to see that those two teams get together and those communities getting to see their young men play against each other.
2: I had no idea it had been that long. But you think about it, you know, the discrepancy in enrollment,
3: yeah,
2: and population of the towns.
3: Yeah, it's two and three classes at times.
2: Yeah.
3: You know what I mean? So you know, you're not going to play that game. But wow.

0: McLean beat Booker.
1: Yeah.
0: And then like 62-32, something like that, you know, by quite a margin. So as everybody knows, McLean lost their coach right before the season started. And who's the head coach? The head coach at McLean definitely has the ear of the superintendent because he is the superintendent, Sean Reed. So there's no issues there. They're over in New Mexico, a very, very good Logan team. We'll see how that plays out. But congratulations to McLean, the community, the school, the players, everybody. Just not freaking out and saying, oh, no, the season's done with it.
1: Yeah.
0: No, they've rebounded and done a great job.
1: Got to overcome adversity. And then, you know, when you don't have a head coach, that's adversity for sure. By the way, put on your calendar September 18th. McLean will be playing Boys Ranch, which is off to a great start, 2-0 this year.
0: Yeah,
1: too.
0: And so. Sean Reed was the recent principal
1: at
0: Boys Ranch.
1: That's right.
0: So that'll be a little bit and might have done the hiring of the head football coach at Boys Ranch. So very interesting matchup.
1: All right. That'll be fun for sure.
2: 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AGNC.
1: Don't have time to mention them all, of course.
0: Yeah.
1: We're running short on time here. But you have to mention what Slade Russell has done at West Plains. They lost, you know, a Division I offensive lineman. They lost a Division II offensive lineman from that group a year ago. And Slade Russell
0: lost
1: the head coach.
0: Lost their starting quarterback.
1: 30-some-odd seniors off that team.
0: Yeah.
1: Slade Russell has just been on fire so far this year.
0: Yeah, I think they call him the dog. He likes that title or whatever, and he is definitely the dog. He's off the leash, as everybody says.
1: Yeah.
0: But back-to-back 200-plus rushing yards, and that's just phenomenal. But it's Wall, you know what I mean, opening week. And then last week gets it done with 238 yards rushing, Mike.
1: Yeah.
0: And like you mentioned earlier, he also's out of the backfield. They're not afraid to get it to him. And he had a couple of catches there for 81 yards and a score. So he had over 300 total yards, you know, in that win over Memorial.
1: I tell you one thing, I'd hate to see Slade Russell coming at me if I was a linebacker or defensive back, because he just loves to run over people. He's one of the hardest runners I think I've seen in quite a while. So
0: totally agree. So fun to watch. Get out there and check out West Plains.
1: Yeah, no doubt. Well, they've got a great one tonight, too, against Seminole, so that should be fun. That'll do it for this edition of our Brit Care Home Medical Halftime Show. For Lance Leonard, I'm Mike Roden. We're going to send you back out to your game now and enjoy the second half and more great high school football right here on TPSN and News Channel 10.
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1: And we welcome you back inside Dick Bibbins Stadium for Thursday night football. Cole Adams and Jake Whittington. Jake, exciting first half. Canyon leads at the break 21-7 over the Longhorns. Longhorns will get the first possession. What do you got for us stats-wise?
2: So stats-wise, the man of the half was Brox Hacker. He was 8 for 11 for 199 yards passing, and he added 6 rushes for 41 yards and 2 touchdowns. He also had that 97-yard passing touchdown, I apologize. So he had a heck of a first half. He spread the ball around of six different receivers. They all of them have one or two catches, so he's just divvying the ball out to everyone right now. The big-time receiver is Will Kilgore, 2 receptions for 104 yards and a touchdown. Obviously, that big 97-yarder was a major contributor to that. As far as the rushing, we've got Turner. He's got 7 rushes for 39 yards. I already mentioned Hacker, and then Miller has 4 receptions for 16 yards. On the Caprock side, we have passing. We've got KT has 6 for 13 for 98 yards and 1 passing TD. On the rushing side, we've got Joe Carrasco has 8 rushes for 18 yards. Elijah Barrow, 5 rushes for 39 yards. And KT also contributed an extra 39 yards on 8 rushing attempts. As far as receivers go, Apodaca was your leading receiver with 3 receptions for 36 yards. I apologize. Kenan Polavoda was your leading yardage guy. He was 2 receptions for 47 yards and a touchdown. That big-time Hail Mary at the end of the half was a big contributor to that.
1: Had to have it.
2: Oh, absolutely.
1: And they got it.
2: Absolutely.
1: Well, what do we foresee here in the second half, Jake? Of course, is it do or die for the Longhorns to score and make it a one-possession game? Eagles are playing really well. It's going to be hard. No more penalties. Hadn't had a lot tonight. It's been the cleanest game maybe of all season for every team we cover weekly on TPSN. There are a lot of good takeaways for both of these teams. A lot of compliments that we can give them both. But in this second half, mistakes have to be at a premium, correct?
2: Oh, absolutely. Because if you look at it, Caprock probably never has the opportunity to throw that Hail Mary at the end of half without that big-time 15-yard penalty by number 75 on Canyon.
1: Right.
2: You know, the play that we kind of had a little bit of confusion on. So without that, I mean, KT has to make a much further throw, and there's an even less likely chance it would have been completed. So, I mean, that was a big mistake that ended up costing the Canyon Eagles. But like you said, other than that, they pretty much did whatever they wanted in that first half. And you got to think they just want to continue that momentum, whereas Caprock wants to build off the momentum of that crazy last play and see if they can't go down and score. I think if Caprock can go down and punch this in on this first drive, it'll show a lot for what we'll see for this second half.
1: And KT Medlock, Jake, is the only player in uniform either team to already be out on the field. He's fired up and ready to go, already warming up here on the near right sideline. You can tell that there's a lot of fight in the Caprock Longhorns. That's not a problem for the Eagles at all. They are a polished team, and in that first half, they look really good. I can't get over how good they do look. I might not have been giving them the credit that they deserve. I've said that a lot tonight. I'll say it here on a live mic. The Canyon Eagles are a force to be reckoned with. They're well coached as the lights dim. And we see the orange lights for the Longhorns. Folks, we're preparing for an exciting second half. We got about 45 seconds. We want to thank all of our partners. Again, whether you're listening, watching with us tonight, wherever you may be. These days, it's more important than ever to do business with people you know and trust in Canyon. 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I'm always a proud Canyon Eagle booster. Jake, I can't see anything other than maybe one of the best halves of football, you know, U of I have seen. It feels like November already, not weather-wise, but quality of football.
2: Oh, absolutely. Those first 3 drives by Canyon was nothing short of impeccable. They did, I don't even know if they had an incompletion. Oh, they did. Their first pass was an incompletion. But after that, those first 3 drives were pristine. And that, like you said, that goes to show how polished that team is. And yeah, I think a lot of people were not quite ready for what the Canyon Eagles are showing us right now.
1: As the Longhorns make the trek back out on the field first, and here come the Eagles in the all-white, the icy whites tonight on the far east sideline. Folks, it's 21-6.

0: Kevin Caprock was able to answer. If you're just now joining us for whatever reason, on a deep strike, 35 yards, the first time brand new quarterback, classmate KT Medlock, hooks up with Cannon Polavoda for his third career touchdown. Jake, I had just said previously, when are you going to get Cannon going? Well, I think they've done that.
1: Oh, you knew they were going to eventually. We talked about it a lot. I mean, he's easily one of their best players and one of their best playmakers. Apart from Adi Abadaka, he's their, you know, big-time receiver. So you knew they were going to try to get him the ball. It just seemed fitting there at the end of the half that they were going to try to just throw it up and let him go up with his, you know, big size and strong hands and go down and pull it down, and that's what he did.
0: Everybody going good for the Eagles. Of course, Brox. What more could we say about the senior second-year starter? His brother Brayson, couple of catches. Slayton Contreras with a grab. Will Kilgore with a couple of receptions, as well as a 97-yard TD reception. Austin Turner, Tripp Miller, everybody's in the fold for the Eagles. Can you slow them down, knock the train off the tracks here in the second half? But we'll get our look at the Longhorn offense first to start the second half.
1: And we did see the Cannon offense, I don't want to say sputter, but we did see them not as polished towards the very end of that half on those last, or that last drive. But.
0: All right, Lane Burton, the junior kicker in white for the Eagles, wearing the purple number 8, has it teed at the Eagles south 40, right to left, low line, drive end over kick, will bounce and tightrope the sideline and almost come to rest at the 1. Luckily, hits the goal line if you're AD Apodaca. AD was going to let it go. What a good kick for Lane Burton. Lane Burton may be the best true kicker in the area.
1: I mean, he's kicking incredibly well tonight, and that was almost a perfect kickoff because it landed right next to the pylon, and like you said, very lucky that it ended up bouncing onto the goal line because it didn't bounce into the end zone.
0: So here we go, sixth possession tonight. If my tally's correct for the Eastsiders in gray tonight, who will attack left to right after the touchback, ball spotted down at the white painted 25-yard line, the north 25-yard line, and here jots out the Longhorn offense. Jake, you put together several great extended drives. Can you do it again?
1: Yeah, I mean, they showed that they can move the ball, so there's no reason to think they couldn't.
0: Trips to the right, bottom of your screen, one wide receiver alone, top of your screen left. Shotgun formation, they'll whip it, sling it out right to Barrow, another screen caught, and right there, three Eagles all over Elijah Barrow, led by Tripp Miller. Jackson Small on the stop, Jake. You've completed that ball several times tonight, but the Eagles have seen that on film.
1: Yeah, and there was just nowhere to go for Elijah Barrow right there.
0: Loss of 7. Backtracking into a second down and 17. It's not what you want if you're the Longhorns. Back inside their own north 20. Apodaca in formation, twins left, a pair right, dropping back, rushing three of the Eagles. KT with a shoulder shimmy, trips over the defender. Jake, you had a C open if you were Medlock, and I think the feet just got together. Defensive lineman that time, it was Oliver Gordon and KT Medlock, just met at the wrong time.
1: Yeah, Medlock tried to step up through the pocket, and I don't know if he caught his feet between, with his own or with his lineman, but it just tangled his feet up a little bit, and goes down for another loss. For
0: you
1: the
0: lose a handful more, Jake. This is now maybe the longest third down of the night. Was it 21 in the first half? Now we're at 3rd and 22. Very close.
1: Yes. And this is not where you want to be if you're the Caprock.
0: Not at all. KT Medlock moves the running back, Elijah Barrow, to the left side. Twins to the right, one to the left. KT protected, drops back, wants to throw deep, man-to-man coverage. For Polavoda, it's intercepted. Caught by the deep safety, working now right. Is it Will Kilgore to the sideline, inside the 10, 5, angles, and it's an interception return for a touchdown. That's Will Kilgore's first interception of the season, and he takes it back to the house for 6.
1: And Canyon picks up right where they left off. The great defensive play by Will Kilgore. He just reads the middle of the field. KT's trying to obviously push the ball down the field to get that first down. Kilgore sits right there in the middle, picks the ball off, and makes a great return to get it in the end zone.
0: Medlock's third interception in the last 2 weeks. And we'll see Lane Burton again, who's getting close to 15 for 15 on PATs through the first 3 games. And you don't expect anything less from the junior kicker. A quick strike on the third interception for Medlock, 28-7 Cannon. Back with more Thursday Night Football from Dick Bivens.

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0: Drill this one deep. Outside left hash, caught at the waist. It's a returnable kick. A.D. Apodaca shakes left, now back right, works toward the numerals close to the 30-yard line. Not the best return tonight. That might have come on a punt by Barrow in the first half, Jake. But that sets you up with pretty good field position here when now you have to have some type of score.
5: Yeah, this is, again, another key drive to dictate the way this half could go.
0: Ball spotted down at the North Longhorn 29-yard line. They'll work left to right. They've already possessed it twice, although rather quickly just moments ago to start this second half. 28 to nothing. One wide to each side, back directly behind Medlock in the shotgun. Turns around, hands off, dive play off right guard. It's Joe Carrasco who's driven backward, and Austin Turner right there to drill him down with the spear. You're not going to gain much there, Jake. About a yard. Second down and nine. We've already played 2 minutes. 10 minutes left to go here, third period.
5: Yeah, and Aiden Martinez was right there as well for the Canyon Eagles. They both met Carrasco in the backfield, and there was just nowhere for him to go.
0: The Longhorn 30, second down and nine as the Longhorns don't huddle but take a long look to the sideline. Josiah Darnes in the block here on second down, joining tight end and Miros Mani. Tag team tight to the formation right.
5: They like this heavy formation.
0: Used it a lot tonight. One wide, it'll be a read carry for Carrasco, who gets away from one tackle, but he can't get away from the other three coming at him in the backfield. Austin Turner leading the force once again. You're going to lose 4 yards on second down. Jake, you're losing too much yardage here to start the second half. Could we see KT go deep here on third down in about 14?
5: Yeah, and it's because this Canyon Eagles defense is so swarming. I mean, there's three guys around every ball carrier for Caprock. I mean, they are just flying around to the football and creating a lot of problems in the backfield.
0: Caprock backed up to their own north 26-yard line, still working left to right in the all-gray look for the first time here in week three. Trips to the right, bottom of your screen. Cannon Polavoda alone left. Medlock looks over the offense in the shotgun. Carrasco the lone back. Only rushing three are the Eagles. Throws it up again. It's a jump ball. This time it's Mizell Ramirez amongst the Eagles secondary. He can't pull down a LeBron catch. And if you're Medlock, you have time. You're just maybe not executing the perfect throw here in the last few possessions.
5: Well, that and Canyon's just not allowing them. They're not giving them many options. I mean, they're sticking their plaster into their receivers. They're attacking the football when it's in the air. They're doing everything right. I mean, Canyon is just playing a very, very good football game.
0: Second punt tonight for the Longhorns, and Adrian Apodaca, who's the primary punter. High snap, pulls it down out of the air, drills a low line drive spinner like a top. They'll let it go. We haven't seen a Dylan Haygood return all night. That's probably not a bad thing if you're a Longhorn fan. It'll bounce out right at the 30, Jake. You got to go 70 yards here for the Eagles. They can do it very easily. 28-7. Canyon. As we'll see, the Longhorn defense back out on the field. Well, Jake, if there's one thing that we know we've seen tonight, it's the fact that the Longhorns have taken their defense off of the field a little more than we saw in the first 2 weeks. That helps, but the offense still just has to polish up and capitalize on those drives and score and get your team points.
5: Yeah, they just got to convert when they have the opportunity to get in the end zone. Without driving down all those drives is just kind of demoralizing when you do that.
0: Cannon from their own 30-yard line, south, right to left, and white handoff to Austin Turner, off right tackle. He'll take the carry for positive yards. He'll gain 8 yards on first down. It'll bring up a second down and 2 as they have to blow a couple of whistles to get the Longhorns off of the pile. Good gang tackle there, led by Taylen Lewis, the outside linebacker. We haven't seen much Malachi Carrasco tonight, Jake. That was Bryson. Check that. That's not Bryson Butler on that play. That's Braden Miller, I beg your pardon. Is Malachi Carrasco even in uniform tonight?
5: I'm not sure, but what I am sure about is this Cannon offensive line is dominating right now.
0: Second down and 2 just outside the Cannon 40. 38-yard line, shotgun snap back. Austin Turner takes the carry around the corner right. Jukes back inside, oversteps the tackle, has midfield into plus territory, just shy of the 45-yard line. He'll have the 46 and an Eagle first down.
5: And they get Turner to the outside right there, and he makes a great run for 16 yards.
0: Have it at the 46 of the Longhorns. Rahelio Lemus, the defensive tackle, checks out in gray for Capra. Right back on the ball, first down and 10. Hacker handoff left on the zone carry. And it's Turner who changes direction back toward the right hash, angling up to the 40-yard line. And it's another 8-yard gain. They'll stop the clock. I think we have an injury, and Coach Freeman definitely didn't take it. We had a helmet fall off. Jackson Small lost the headgear. He'll have to set out a play.
5: And this is very reminiscent of Canyon's game last week, in the sense that number 4 Turner took over the ball game in the second half and just was bruising and controlled the clock.
0: That's why you let him take the carry right to win the game.
5: We did talk about that. We did talk about that. And I questioned it, but you're right. That explains a lot of that.
0: Second down and 4. You might have changed my mind, Jake. One wide receiver to each side. Austin Turner takes the carry again, lowers his head, has the 40. He'll have about the 41. That's where they'll mark it. Jake, it's 3rd and 3 again. Canyon hasn't been forced into many third downs tonight. Longhorns have a chance here to get a stop. 6:30 to play in this third quarter.
5: And actually, when Caprock has forced Canyon into these third, fourth downs, they've done pretty well as a defense. So that's something they need to focus on, is getting them to these later downs.
0: Stone Brothers Collision, Amarillo's Body Shop. We make it easy. Call us today. Thanks to all of our sponsors who keep us going here weekly on TBSN. We couldn't do it without them. Third down and 2. 6 minutes, 28-7. Three score advantage here for Brock Hacker and the Eagles in the shotgun. A little jet sweep around the opposite way, right side, and it's Brayson Hacker. Jake, that's 3 times the brothers. They're 3 for 3 on connections tonight. This time you just pitch it forward on the jet sweep motion that we haven't seen tonight. That's a new wrinkle for the Eagles, and they garner another first down.
5: And again, just more misdirection. It's the bread and butter of these type of teams, these run-heavy teams. You got to cause a lot of confusion for the defense,
0: Eagles,
5: and they're doing it.
0: Taking more and more time between plays now to the Caprock North 32. Right to left in white. One wide receiver in the formation. Out wide left. Hand off to Turner. Zone read takes it. Bounces off the tackle. There's Malachi Carrasco. Couldn't wrap Turner up. That was 4-on-4 crime right there. I asked for Carrasco. I got him. But Turner took advantage there and runs for another first down.
5: Yeah, Turner runs tough. And he is all shoulders and knees when he runs. So he's just hard to wrap up.
0: Closing in on 40 carries is Austin Turner. He may have 100 yards, Jake, in this ballgame. Maybe not quite yet. 5:30.
5: He's getting very close if he's not.
0: Down to the Caprock 22-yard line. Canyon just eating clock now, 28-7.
5: On this drive alone, he's already over 45 yards.
0: They'll stay with the same power formations, what they do best. In the shotgun, 2 backs with 2 H-backs. Tied to the formation left. Turner takes the zone read carry right. Spins again inside the 20. It'll take 5 Longhorns to kill forward progress, led by Taylen Lewis there at Miros Mani. They didn't even bring him down that time. Gain of only three, second down and seven. Jake, you got to slow him down.
5: Yeah,
0: it may not be easy.
5: No, it is not. I mean, like I said, Turner's running really hard right now, and they're leaning on him heavy to try to kill this clock. To expound on that, though, we're starting to see Canyon slow down on their offense. In that first half, they were firing on all cylinders, going no huddle constantly, and now we're seeing them kind of metal huddle.
0: Same formation. We'll flip it one wide to the right side this time. Two H-backs tied onto the formation left. They were doing a tunnel screen. They were looking for Will Kilgore coming from the right side. That time, maybe you just need to let that develop a little bit longer. You had it there if you were Brock's Hacker, but it plays in the advantage of the Longhorns. Third down and seven.
5: Yeah, a great called play. You got your big offensive line rolling out there to block on the outside for the receiver. They just couldn't get the ball to the receiver, and we moved to third down and long.
0: Ball stays at the Caprock North 19, right to left and white. Attack and work the Eagles. It'll be a carry for Austin Turner, who rolls over a defender, works it down, barrels inside the 10, and another Eagle first down, Jake. Yards after initial contact. Nobody does it better than Austin Turner.
5: Not tonight, they don't. He is punishing right now.
0: Down to the 8 of the Longhorns. This could be the dagger right here, Jake.
5: That sure feels like what they're trying to do. I mean, they've already taken up a lot of this clock in this third quarter, so to go do that and then go score would just be a gut punch.
0: And they finally kept that Longhorn defense out on the field for an extended period of time. We're under 4 minutes now, third quarter. One wide again to the left side. Shotgun handoff to Turner, zone read carry right off right guard. He'll have the 4 as he just kind of patiently waited behind his blockers that time. Did not really gash as with the speed we've seen in the legs that you talked about a moment ago. He could just get you from so many different ways.
5: Yeah, that was much more the Le'Veon Bell running style, almost kind of trotting up into the hole, waiting for your offensive line to give you a little bit of space and then busting through it.
0: Could not agree more. Down to the 3. Of Caprock, the North 3. This is just the longest drive for Canyon tonight. They've struck on quick plays, although in that the first couple possessions were pretty spotless.
5: Well, that and the 97-yard touchdown pass.
0: I could be wrong about that. I've been wrong before. Handoff, they had him in the backfield, Turner, and instead they cannot bring him down. You had Josiah Darnes get a shot at him, as well as initial contact by Jared Soler, and instead he's going to pick up one and a half or two. Now into a third down and goal from the 2, Jake. You got to pull him down when you got a shot.
5: Yeah, I mean, you can't let him get away when you get a free shot in the backfield like that. They're lucky that he's having to come off because he's just so dang tired right now.
0: He loses his helmet, or is, yeah, you're right. He falls to 2 knees. He's just exhausted on the far sideline. He's carried it almost every play of this series. 2.5 minutes now as Canyon continues.
5: He has 10 carries on this drive alone.
0: That's wild. Is that not double what he had in the first half?
5: It's over what he had, yeah.
0: Third down and goal from the Caprock North 2. Got to stop right here. It's a handoff and punching it in, leaning across the goal line is Jalen Keith. That is his second rushing touchdown of the season for the Eagles, and they now lead 34-7 over the Caprock Longhorns.
5: Yeah, Keith just lowers the shoulder and gets the yardage, just enough yardage to get into the end zone.
0: Lane Burton in once again to attempt a PAT try from the 10.
5: Seems automatic, huh?
0: He is. This one low. It's like he took something off of that.
5: I jinxed it.
0: Might have been his worst kick ever, and he still had enough to get it. 2:17, and Canyon continues to extend the lead. 34-7. Back with an Eagle kick from Bivens after this in the Texas Panhandle Sports Network.
6: Braceros Mexican Grill and Bar on 6th Street and Braceros Downtown presents 2 new plates on the menu, California Plate and Aguachiles de Camarón.
5: Yeah, it was the hold. The holder, I don't know if he dropped it or something.
0: Yeah, no. Cole Adams, Jake Whittington with you, and that was a rare Lane Burton miss. You're saying that was on the hold.
5: I mean, it was just a little bit of a bobble or something. It didn't look like it went flush and kind of caused the timing to be upset.
0: Well, he's no longer perfect on PATs, and I don't think it was his fault.
5: I sort of feel like it was mine with the announcer jinx there, man.
0: It'll get you.
5: It just felt automatic, and you know.
0: 34-7. 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Along with News Channel 10-2 and KGNC on the radio side. So Lane Burton stays on the field. He'll kick it right back to the Longhorns, Jake. And they've extended this lead, and it's been all Eagles tonight with 2:17 left to play third quarter. Burton sweeps the right leg, drills it again, end over end toward the near side. Apodaca fills it on the run, cradles it hip high, has spaces, jukes out past the 30, makes the 35, angles toward the sideline. Lane Burton, there's a flag. I don't know that that is worthy of a flag, Jake. Is Lane Burton kind of tangled with Agent Apodaca? They made contact out of bounds, but it looked like the kicking team was trying to pull away. I'm interested to see what this is.
7: I don't think it was called on that one. I think it was called behind the play on number 16 for Canyon, Connor Armstrong.
0: Well, that is another penalty for Canyon.
7: That's what I think is this play call.
0: Here's Asa Howe.
7: Penalty.
8: Personal foul. Laid in out of bounds on the kicking team. Number eight. First down.
0: Jake, is that three?
7: Yeah.
0: Personal foul variety penalties against Canyon tonight?
7: Yeah, and you were absolutely right.
0: Uncharacteristic.
7: And you're uncharacteristic. Yeah, completely. And again, you were right. That was a late hit, and I don't know
0: that it was worthy of that.
7: I didn't think so either.
0: Of course, that's just our opinion.
7: And I apologize to Connor Armstrong. I saw him get kind of tangled behind the play, and I thought that's what they were going to call the late hit there. But
0: so the whole play here for a minute, but that sets Caprock up deep inside Canyon territory at the south 34-yard line. Twins to the right, one-wing receiver left, and it'll be a Joe Carrasco carry right, but he changes direction, angles back left. Not much running room there. He'll make the original line. No gain. 2 minutes left to play third quarter, second down and 10.
7: Yeah, and Canyon right there just kind of
0: made him mad?
7: Oh, you got to think so. But I also wanted to mention, I mean, the touchdown drive for Caprock happened because of a big-time penalty just like that. So this could be, you know, something that or that penalty could be something that leads into another big drive for Caprock.
0: Ball stays at the Canyon South 34-yard line. And the inch closer to 90 ticks left to play third quarter. This may be the fastest quarter so far tonight. Adrian Apodaca now moved from the left side to snuggle in between in the middle in the slot. Bottom of your screen right. Now we got a flag, and it's probably a delay of game because the play clock expired.
8: For the snap. All start. Number 62
0: is the call.
8: Second down.
0: Well, Caprock has just not really shot themselves in the foot tonight with penalties, Jake. But could it the score and now deep into the third quarter just be wearing on you a little bit here? It certainly seems so.
7: Yeah, that definitely could be it. And just the team trying to fight and claw and do everything they can to try to get back in this game.
0: Second down and 15 now backs him up to the Eagle 39. KT driving back, one back. He's protected. Now he doesn't have a receiver. He'll change direction, flush from the pocket here right. Now he backtracks again, trying to make something out of nothing. Has a receiver pop open. Caught at the 25-yard line. Ball on the ground. If it's a fumble, it's recovered by the Eagles. I think it's a fumble, Jay. You took maybe two steps that time, did Cannon Polavoda. And he fumbles the ball at the 20-yard line. You had a first down and another turnover tonight. The second for the Longhorn. KT just doing good work, Jake. Making something out of nothing again. Drawing up a play on the playground. And your wide receiver drops it on the artificial turf.
7: Yeah. Oof. That's a rough play. An incredible play that turned into a rough play for the Caprock Longhorns. KT scrambling around, trying to create more time. Get his players open, directing traffic downfield, gets the ball to Cannon Polavoda, wide open. Unfortunately, Cannon Polavoda I didn't really get to see, but somehow the ball slipped out of his hands and Canyon jumps on it.
0: So a pair of turnovers tonight for the Longhorns, a fumble and an interception. Hand off to Jalen Keith along the right side, short gain there of about four. As he makes it up to the Eagle 25-yard line, and that's how they've started every possession tonight, as we might get one more play before the expiration of the third quarter. 34-7 Eagles. Second down and five.
7: Yeah, and Canyon's just taking their time right here. No rush.
0: They might not even need to run a play, although 4 seconds the difference in the play clock and the game clock, so you will have to snap it one more time. 25 seconds on the game clock. Second down and five from the Eagle South 25. Right to left and white. Twins left tight to the formation, one tight to the formation right. Zone read carry left side around left hash. And it took the entire Caprock defense to circle the return, the running back, I beg your pardon, bring him down. As the legs and the feet just continue to drive for Jalen Keith. That was not even Austin Turner. That might be the final play of the third quarter.
7: And I think it will be. And no, but maybe he's picking up some tricks from his boy Austin over there.
0: We've played three frames, and it's all Eagles. Canyon 34, Caprock 7. We'll play the final 12, and we return to Dick Bivens for Thursday Night Football. After this, the Texas Panhandle Sports Network.
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0: 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And the Eagles have brought in the backup quarterback. You alerted me. Reese Baca now into the ballgame. 0-for-1 throwing. Might not have to throw in these final 12 minutes.
1: He won't have to. They may ask him to some, but they won't have to throw the ball. No.
0: So we'll work down back on the north end of Dick Vivian's from the Eagle 31. No work left to right in the all-white purple headgear, white face mask, purple numbers tonight. Shift there on the offense. Twins now right. And one running back saddle left hip. It'll be a zone read carry. Baca around the corner on the left side as the sideline. He hurdles a man over the 40. Going to have the 42-yard line and an Eagle first down. Only took 7 seconds off the clock. Jake, it looked like he wanted to hand it. I wouldn't call it quite a broken play, but Baca had plenty of space to turn it on.
1: And it could have been a read option. You're right. It did look like he had at least the option to give it to the running back, but he keeps it, gets the outside, 11-yard gain, moving the chains.
0: Up to the 42 of the Eagles, one wide to each side now. Tight end shifts from the left to the right side. Double tight to the formation right. It'll be a handoff, draw right up the middle. We got a brand new running back in on that one. I believe that is Sam Rodriguez on the carry. Sam has not carried the ball all season. His first touch at 11:20 here in the third quarter in week three. Fourth quarter. And second down and two.
1: And how happy do you think he is to have to touch the ball for the first time this season?
0: Sam Rodriguez, a 5'6", 170-pound junior. When you're behind the depth chart of three running backs like Turner, Miller, Keith, Packer, you don't get many opportunities. Second down and two from midfield. Twin wide receivers on the shift, top of your screen left. Then the shotgun as Baca turns, flips it out, complete behind midfield. 2 yards behind the original line. It's going to be complete to Slayton Contreras. And a first down for the Eagles. Just have everything going tonight. Into plus territory now at the 47 of the long run.
1: Yeah, the Cannon Eagles are just, like you said, soaring tonight.
0: Long look to the sideline. Both teams in the no-huddle tonight. Under 10.5 minutes to play in this ballgame. Second Thursday night football game of the season here on TPSN. One wide receiver to each side, and the shotgun is Baca. He will hand off again to Rodriguez, who takes the handoff, angles left, tries to get outside tackle. He's going to come up just short for 45 of the Longhorns. It's going to be a gain of 2 on second down and 8 at 10 minutes.
1: Yeah, Cannon just continuing to execute with their misdirection on offense. Not a huge play on that one, but they created a nice little lane and got a 2-yard gain out of it.
0: Jake, did the delay at all in the weather tonight maybe hamper how Caprock came out in this ballgame?
1: That is a good point. We didn't talk about that too much. But, yeah, I know when I had weather delays, I did not like it.
0: From the Caprock 45, the South 45, the backfield empty now. Running back in motion, and Malachi Carrasco with a sack in the backfield, Jake. First sack tonight for either team. First sack of the season for Carrasco, his third career sack.
1: Yeah, and they were trying to pull their left guard and maybe even left tackle or center. It was one of the other on a pool play right there, and Carrasco was just too fast, beat him to the spot, instant tackle in the backfield.
0: When the Eagles emptied the backfield, I think the Longhorns realized this is a passing play. If they weren't already bringing the blitz, they knew they could get to Baca.
1: Yeah, and they just came off screaming off the edge there.
0: Third down and 11, backed up now to the 48. Pressured again as Baca throws it across body and has it completed the 40-yard line on the crosser. That time to Asher Cunningham, his second grab. Jake, it seems like every Eagle has a pair of grabs or more tonight. It's now fourth down and 3 from the Caprock South 40.
1: They do. There's 5 different receivers with 2 catches tonight for Cannon.
0: Boy, you talk about spreading the wealth. Nobody's done it better than offensive coordinator Jonathan Murphy, former head coach of the Stratford Elks, who joined the Cannon Eagle staff this season, and he's only boosted that offense. One wide receiver right, and the shotgun again going to hand off. It's a first first down. Gashing run up the middle. Wide open hole. Still pushing forward. It's another new ball carrier, Jake, tonight. We haven't seen a carry from Bo Benson. How many more can they throw at the Longhorns? 8 minutes to play here for fourth quarter. 34-7 Eagles.
1: I don't know, but whoever Benson met right there in the defensive secondary, that was a big hit, or a big collision, better yet, by both of them. And he bounces off and continues to get some more yardage.
0: Works it up just outside the Caprock South 30 to the 32. Still left to right are the Eagles working. This is a design carry, quarterback keeper along the left side, skipping out over the 30 and spinning down around to the 28-yard line. There's Reese Baca. He'll gain 4 yards. It's now a second down and 6 for the Eagles.
1: And again, Kanan just taking their time. They're more than happy to just kill the rest of this clock and take their win back to Kanan.
0: This is the first of 3 straight Thursday night games for the Eagles. They may get used to playing on Thursdays.
1: I mean, the way they're playing tonight, they may enjoy that.
0: You may be right. Second down and a long 5 or 6 in the shotgun is Baca. One running back remains. They'll do the jet sweep. We've seen this play earlier. Wide open spaces around the left side, juking a man to the 20, 15, 10 sideline perimeter. Can they bring him down? I think it was Asher Cunningham on the carry, Jake. On the jet sweep, it was not. It was Will Kilgore, who's done a little bit of everything, plus a touchdown tonight receiving. He was trying to get number 2.
1: He was, and they got him again on the misdirection. They get him on that. They roll out to the right and then do the jet sweep to the left with, the, like I said, that misdirection action gets him wide open, and he almost takes it in for another score.
0: Down to the Caprock 6-yard line. They'll now put 2 wide receivers, 1 on either side, and the shotgun is Baca. He'll fake a throw, but hand off again on the zone read. Now changing direction is maybe the 6th or 7th different running back. They wall him off. That's Cage Abernathy, a sophomore. Jake, they've only, according to my spotting chart here, they've only got 1 more running back, really, that they have not handed the ball to yet tonight. 6 minutes left to go on a 1-yard gain by Cage Abernathy.
1: Well, if my count's right, they have 8 different people that have toted the rock tonight. So
0: why not 1 more?
1: Yeah.
0: Triple nickels on the clock. Kanan chewing more. And the Longhorns can't do anything about it. 5:45 left to play in a large Kanan Eagle 34-7 lead here tonight on Thursday Night Football. Power formation again. 1 wide receiver to each side. Now both tight ends shift to the left side of the formation. Hand off to Rodriguez. He takes the carry up to the 5-yard line off of left guard. Stopped right there, and it's going to be a 3rd down and goal from the Caprock South 5. So he gets closer to 5 minutes to play. And the Longhorns just rally for 1 more stop, stop the bleeding, and take something positive into the bye week, Jake, because you got to stew on this one. Not a horrible loss, but for 2 weeks.
1: Yeah, it's not something you want to do, but unfortunately, that's the reality they're looking at.
0: Twins to the right. Design quarterback, rollout keeper Baca goes all the way to the sideline, and he's chopped down right there. Might have taken a loss on the play as his feet were taken out from underneath him, and now whistles Zayden Venegas on the stop.
1: And Baca comes up a little bit gimpy. He took a pretty rough shot to the thigh right there. I didn't see who the tackler was, but it was a solid hit by the Caprock defender there.
0: And this is money territory for Lane Burton. Although we did jinx, Jake, I'll take some credit for that. It's
1: the good old announcer jinx, man.
0: On his last PAT try. And so they will put the knee down, assuming the Eagles decide to kick this at 4:42 from the left hash at the 15.
1: Looks like we may have a player down over there on the far sideline.
0: We do. I don't see the player yet. We'll check on him. We got time to thank a few more of our sponsors. Tonight's game also brought to you in part by Scotty's Transmission, Brick Care Home Medical, Amarillo Diagnostic Clinic Pharmacy, and the McCraw Law Group.
1: And that's Mizell Ramirez. That's somebody you do not want to lose. Caprock.
2: He looks to be okay, though, walking off the field.
0: So this should be a 24-yard attempt from the left hash for Lane Burton. He's 1-for-1 on field goal attempts this season. That one came in week one, and that was a 32-yarder. So this is, you know, right within range.
1: Yeah, based on what we see for the Cannon offense, it doesn't look like they're going to kick many field goals. So maybe he just needs to get that extra point down, and he'll be good.
0: All right, they'll start the play clock. We'll see Lane Burton ready for his second field goal to try in the first 3 weeks of the season. This one, a high snap, pulled down by Baca, and that doesn't faze Burton at all as he puts it in. He's 2-for-2 on field goals, 24-yard field goal to go along with a 32, and now it's a 37-7, 30-point lead for the Eagles. 4:28 left to play in this ball game. We'll take a timeout, back with an Eagle kick after this on Thursday Night Football.
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0: Installed in the second half. That's been the East Siders.
1: Yeah, Canyon's been like a boa constrictor. They just wrapped around Caprock and just have not let go.
0: Back deep to returns, Adrian Apodaca. This will be a low pooch. Bounces off the knee of the up man, and somehow they were able to finally jump on top of that. I believe that's Joe Carrasco. It was, as Canyon was just about a yard away as Connor Armstrong was right there to almost recover that kick for the Eagles.
1: Yeah, Canyon's really good about kicking in these little open areas.
0: I'm telling you, Lane Burton.
1: It's almost like a, I don't want to call it an onside because it's not an onside, but they're definitely kicking it there to try to go recover it.
0: I'm not going to put money on it. Lane Burton still has another year to go. He may kick for WT.
1: He's nice.
0: He may kick for WT, folks. He's going to get an offer. That's all he does. So Caprock back out here, first and 10, right to left from their own south 36-yard line. In the shotgun now is the backup quarterback. Jalen Flores fires it out, and Andrew Apodaca drops it. First passing attempt of the season for Jaden Flores, who was 66.5% last season, Jake, on only six opportunities.
1: And that was a great throw by him. I mean, he gets it, finds his target, fires it. Hit, you know, great throw. Just wasn't able to get the completion.
0: Got to help your quarterback right there. And Apodaca didn't drop many.
1: No, but he hasn't gotten into the game much tonight.
0: You're right. Cooled off. Second down and 10 now. Shotgun. Empty in the backfield. Four wide. Running back out in the pattern. In the screen. Flores will just tuck it and run around right tackle. Slides down. We don't see that very often. Across the 40-yard line. Jake, exactly 5 yards to the Longhorn South 41. I don't know. I like what I see from Flores. He just does not get the opportunities with the Ferrari KT Medlock.
1: And what's funny is I was just thinking the exact same thing. There's some juice there. He's got a really compact throwing motion, and he makes quick decisions.
0: Third down and 5, same formation, twins to each side. Own running back is Battles, joins on the right hip. Flores drops back. Canyon only rushes 3. Fires across the middle on the crosser, looking for Apodaca again at the 50. And the defender just right there to time it perfectly for the incompletion. Fourth down and 5. Here comes the punt team.
1: Yeah, and a great defensive play by that defensive back for Canyon. I didn't see which one it was, but he high points the ball and knocks it out of the receiver's hands at the last moment.
0: Deep roster for the Eagles on both sides of the football. Jake, I don't know. I'm not going to say that I doubted the Eagles, but this team could vie for a district championship in that very tough 4A Division I district. It's going to be very exciting to see, although it's going to be 3 or more weeks. Canyon has plenty of time to prepare for that gauntlet.
1: Yes, they do. And at this point, from what we've seen tonight, they look fully prepared for it
0: Adrian
1: already.
0: Adrian Apodaca's third punt tonight. Fair catch is going to be called for and made at the 25-yard line by Slayton Contreras. And the Eagles will get one more possession with 3.5 minutes. Jake, are they going to try to score? Or do you see the third string here in the final minutes of our second week of Thursday Night Football?
1: I'm going to guess they I don't know about try to score, but they're going to definitely try to move the football. When you get your backups in like this, you don't want to change up your style at all. You want to get them as many reps as possible with the same style. But Cannon also is just a run-heavy team, so we're going to see a lot of the run because that's what their offense is and not necessarily because they want to run the clock out.
0: The Eagles were averaging 43 points a game through the first 2 weeks, and they're going to be right back on track here tonight.
1: Yeah, if they go get in the end zone, they're exactly at it. So,
0: got a lot of different guys on defense for the Longhorns. Inside the 20 to 19, left to right, north to south. Zone read carry. Rodriguez ducks a shoulder and changes direction, finds a space right in the middle of the defense. He'll have a gain of about 4 yards, make it 5 yards, and a second down and five. Almost to the 25, make it the 24.
1: Interesting stat. We haven't had a timeout this second half yet.
0: Well, you're right. And you know I love interesting stats. One wide receiver to each side. One running back joining Baca, I believe, remaining in the ballgame. It is Baca. Fakes a throw. Hands off again along the left side across the 30. And that's going to be a first down. You needed 5. You got 6. As that was Rodriguez, who's gaining a lot of touches here in this second half. 2:45 left to play in the ballgame.
2: Yeah, that's his 5th touch of the game.
0: All here in the latter part of this fourth quarter. A couple in the third.
2: Yes, sir.
0: First down and 10. Just outside the Eagle North 30, left to right. They may work it down. They cannot. About 10, 11 seconds difference between the game clock and the play clock. Got to snap it before the 2-minute timeout. But couldn't execute much better than the Eagles had tonight. Wide to each side. Baca looks right. One back in the backfield joining. Hands off. Dive play right up the middle again off right guard and fights for a couple more extra yards. If it's Rodriguez who disappears into a pile, it's not. That's going to be the second carry tonight. Both here in the fourth quarter by Bo Benson. He'll gain 4. Second down and 6. We've got a timeout. I think the Eagles will take it. We'll take it with them. It's the 2-minute timeout, I beg your pardon. 37-7. We'll finish this one off when we return to Dick Bivens after this on the Texas Panhandle Sports Network.
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0: Second down and 6. Rush around the right side and finding spaces. Jake is the 9th running back and 1 tackle. The saving tackle. We finally got the final running back maybe in. That's Cage Abernathy. That was his 2nd touch. I beg your pardon. He'll have a big first down run, Jake, but he steps out. If he doesn't step out, he may have his first career touchdown.
1: Oh, yeah. I mean, I think he saw that too. I mean, he did not want to stop when he heard that whistle. It was very frustrating for him because, he saw his touchdown opportunity right there.
0: And goes out just across midfield, so they'll have it 1 yard into plus territory at the Caprock South 49. I thought he got a little bit further than that. Officials right on top of it tonight. First down and 10, 1 wide to each side. Reese Baca stays in.
1: Great called game by these officials, by the way.
0: I agree with you. Hand off to Cage Abernathy again, who backtracks but then finds a hole and tries to make it back to the original line. He's going to lose 1 yard.
9: Cage Abernathy with the carry.
0: But for the sophomore, that's carry number 3. 1:41 left to play. It's been all Eagles, 37-7, a 30-point lead. And it's safe to say that the Longhorns aren't going to possess the rock again tonight in this ball game. They will head to the bye week in week 4, 1-2. Eagles going to get above 500 at 2-1. And looking ahead, the Eagles will welcome in Lubbock Cooper next Thursday. They'll in 2 weeks be back at a neutral site versus Sanger at Lions Stadium in Vernon. So they're going to get used to Thursday. Second down and 11 from the midfield stripe. One wide to each side, left to right, and wide. It'll be a zone read carry again, turning the corner. But just making a yard gain is another running back, Jake, I believe, number 19, Brody Rowland. That's it. We reached nine, I believe. A lot of different running backs tonight. I don't know how many more the Eagles have. Maybe one more play left at 45 ticks.
1: And that's now the ninth different rusher for Canyon tonight. They also have seven different receivers that have caught balls tonight.
0: Wild so they, work tonight for the Canyon offense.
1: Yeah, they have been spreading the wealth.
0: I don't know if any team in their district now has that many opponents with the injuries of the Dumas Demons. Third down and 10. 1 yard into plus territory. Shotgun. It'll be a handoff once again. Spaces up to the 40. Now changing direction out close to the 30-yard line toward the left sideline. And a good tackle in open space. As that carry was Brody Rowland. And the defense able to bring him down. Marcelo Castellanos. He's a young'un, and he's seen his first action. That ought to do it. 2 seconds. The buzzer will sound here tonight on the second week of Thursday Night Football, and the Canyon Eagles are victorious by 30, 37-7 over the Caprock Longhorn.
9: Thank you again for coming tonight. A big thank you to the crew and the boots tonight.
0: No quit in the Longhorns, and a lot of good things for the Eagles that we saw tonight. And now Caprock will again head to the bye week. One game below 500 at 1-2. Canyon betters their record at 2-1. And again, they've got a couple of games to prime for their district race. And I don't know what more they need to work on, Jake.
1: I mean, if they just play like they did those first three drives, or even the whole third quarter, really the whole second half, because they dominated the entire second half as well. But those first three drives of the game for the Canyon Eagles was just impressive. They did everything they wanted. They were precise. I feel like I've been on a broken record all night saying it, because it was just that dominant and that incredible to watch.
0: All right, let's take our final timeout here from a few more of our sponsors. When we return, we will get the final tally and the stats for you guys, and we will close this one out here on the second week of Thursday Night Football. We're glad you've joined us here tonight, all of our partners as well. We couldn't do it without you. We'll take a final timeout. We'll be back to wrap this one up here as the Canyon Eagles are victorious by 37-7 over the Caprock Longhorns. Back with more from Dick Bivens at Thursday Night Football after this in the Texas Panhandle Sports Network.
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14: My role, my job is to keep

0: Dick Bivens here in week three on Thursday Night Football. And our final score tonight was Canyon Eagles going away 37. 30 points over the Longhorns, who ended tonight with seven, Jake. And that seven was exciting as KT Medlock hooked up with his classmate, junior wide receiver, Cannon Polavoda, for the end of an exciting first half. And when that happens, you think, uh-oh, from what we've seen, here come the Longhorns. Not so much. A dominant, and I mean dominant, performance in all facets of the game of the Canyon Eagles.
1: Yeah, that second half was, I mean, going into that timeout, I didn't even realize how much it was. But after going back through my stats, I only have 8 plays for Caprock in that second half.
0: And we were going back and forth. You asked me, Jake, and you know that you've got the official tally. You said, is that 3 possessions for Caprock? 8 plays. I don't know how they could have possessed the ball 3 times. I was thinking 2. Yeah. We couldn't agree. 8 plays, man, that is uncharacteristic of any team any game for a half.
1: Yeah.
0: 2 quarters, 24 minutes.
1: And if
0: plays.
1: You don't count the yardage that Cannon Polavoda got on his receiving on the fumble, then they had negative yardage in that half.
0: Which is crazy.
1: It's bizarre. Yeah, that's very bizarre. So, again, full domination by Canyon. Their stats, I mean, didn't really change much from halftime from their big guys, because their big guys didn't play much in the second half other than Turner. Turner was another big stud for Canyon tonight. He ended up with 16 rushes for 104 yards. So, great night rushing for him. Obviously, a lot came on that one drive. In fact, almost half of his yardage came on that one drive early in the third, where they pretty much just ate the entire clock and then went and got in the end zone.
0: How many touchdowns did Turner have? Didn't get in the end zone once. Not Hacker had,
1: yes,
0: 2 rushing, 1 passing.
1: Yeah, Hacker had a big night, but as far as I can tell, he only had 1 passing attempt in the second half, and he didn't rush the ball. So Hacker
0: didn't play
1: was
0: in the fourth quarter.
1: I was about to say Hacker was done, I think, after the first drive in the third quarter.
2: Walter Wendler has filed a motion seeking to be removed from the appeal in the Spectrum WT drag showcase against WT. The former West Texas A&M University president retired the first of the month. The filing seeks to have the interim president substituted as Wendler's replacement. Oral arguments are to be heard later this month in January. Judge Matthew Kazmarek denied the case against WT, ruling Spectrum WT did not portray a clear message that the organization says is to raise awareness for the LGBTQ plus community through the actions of past shows or a clear way to ensure minors were not present. Air taxis taking to the skies here in Texas. The state launching the first test flights for a pilot program, which has been dubbed Project Nexus. The state transportation department says the goal is to connect urban centers, rural communities, and neighboring states. They say these initial flights will not carry passengers, but are designed to collect data on safe flight routes. For KGNC News, I'm Michael J. Stevens.
1: That long drive, like I said, where Turner carried the ball 10 times or whatever it was, and basically just took all the air out of the ball game.
0: Some great catches tonight. If you're watching the replay reel right now with us on TPSN and News Channel 10, too, Cannon Polavoda made a lot of good grabs, as did A.D. Apodaca. Not so much in the second half. You know, they were leaping, a lot of leaping, skying grabs over a very good Canyon secondary. They weren't easy. But the Longhorns never quit. That no-die attitude that we've come to know and expect.
1: Yeah, and I feel like that's a big thing for this team. It always shows that they trust their coach. And I feel like I say it a lot. But, you know, when a team fights like that in a game where, you know, you've been beaten soundly, a lot of teams would just kind of roll over. And this Caprock team refuses to do that, and that shows a lot of heart and just determination and trust in your coach.
0: It was all Canyon tonight. Again, final score 37-7. We had some highlight real plays as well. Interception return, 97-yard catch. That was
1: a Hail Mary.
0: That was 2 TDs. I didn't realize it at the time, but Will Kilgore took a 97-yard touchdown reception on offense to the crib,
1: and he had
0: one on defense.
1: A 40-yard pick six.
0: That is worth mentioning, because Will Kilgore had a night, and we didn't even mention some of the players that they're leading in tackles for the Canyon defense. I mean, they really spread that wealth around, and it's going to be exciting to see what they can do. I'm really excited to see that district. Of course, you get to see those teams a lot more at Happy State Bank. I might have to catch Canyon a few more times this season, because I'm excited to see how more polished, what more they can do, and how far they can go.
1: Yeah, and what they will do in that district. I mean, that's like you said, that's a really good district, so those will be some really good ball
0: games. It's a toss-up for me at this point.
1: Yeah, and, you know, shoot, those, like I said, those will be some really good or really fun football games. I'm hoping.

0: I get to be there for some of those as well. But yeah, Canyon, what more can we say? They just were incredible tonight.
1: All right, that's going to do it for us here. 37-7 is the final score. Again, Canyon moves now to 2-1. Caprock will take 2 weeks to get ready for their next opponent, Jake, and it's right into district play. No more warm-ups, if that's what you want to call them. Monterey comes in on September the 25th. We'll be here in about 15 days. That's a Friday night ball game, and can't afford to lose any more games if you want to make a run and a shot at that postseason. And they were so close, were the Longhorns a season ago. You know they could taste it.
0: Oh, yeah. We were there, and we thought we almost could taste it. So, you know they could. But, yeah, their whole season's still sitting in front of them. Like you said, we haven't gone to district yet, but that is coming up. With that coming up, they've got to get some things going on offense.
1: All right, these days it's more important than ever to do business with people you know and trust. In Canyon, that person is State Farm Agent Kenny Dean at 1709 Fifth Avenue or online at kennydean.com. Always a proud Canyon Eagle booster. And we want to thank all of our sponsors once again. We've ran them through a couple times. We hope that you've heard your name. Tonight, again, we want you to know that we can't do this without you. From everybody at TPSN and News Channel 10 and our partners on radio tonight at KGNC 710 AM 95.7 FM, we hope you've enjoyed Thursday Night Football. Jake, we're not done with Thursday Night Football. We've got another one coming, but it'll be later on in the month of October when we're deep into district play. We're going back to Friday nights, you and I. Is there anything we're missing here before we want to sign off?
0: No, not for me. I'm happy that the game ended up getting played in a reasonable time, and it was a beautiful night for football and a great football game.
1: Done before 10 o'clock with a weather delay on Thursday night. Everybody get home safely. For Jake Winnington, I'm Cole Adams. The Canyon Eagles win by 30 tonight, move to 2-1. Caprock now 1-2 by 30, 37-7. We'll see you guys in about 2 weeks, Jake and I. For Jake Winnington, I'm Cole Adams, folks. Until next time, stay safe and healthy, friends. So long.
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3: KGNC. Inside to deactivate Hal by himself.
4: Yes.
3: And Hal's not letting him back in. He says, Hal, I need you to open the pod bay door. And Pod's Hal's answer is very simply, says, I can't do that, Dave. One of the best-known lines from the whole stinking movie.
4: Now,
3: the lesson that this should have taught anybody that's seen this scene is that no computer is any more dangerous to you than the equipment that you hook to it and let it control. About last week, there was this big story in the news about a computer was doing its thing, and they were letting the AI do its thing, and the AI went out to another computer and hacked the computer and was messing with the computer.
4: Yes.
3: That could not have been done if they had not connected it to the internet.
4: You know, it's funny you mention that, because there was a story during the Obama years, and I'm going to get the name of it wrong, but it's a very famous story where Obama wanted to attack the nuclear infrastructure of Iran. Well, Iran was smart enough to know that, hey, they can't attack our computers and bring down our nuclear capabilities that we're working on. Because all of our computers are, quote-unquote, not connected to the grid.
3: Was a stuck debt.
4: Well, hold on a second. So what Obama and the administration did was they were able to actually render the computers to destroy the nuclear capabilities of Iran, even though those computers... they hacked into computers that weren't attached to the internet. And it's a very, very famous story about how in the world were they able to hack into computers that were not connected to the internet. So just because it's not connected to the internet doesn't mean you can't hack into it.
3: That was the Stuxnet, which was a worm that the CIA and Mossad got together and wrote and put on a thumb drive and somehow handed it to somebody who worked in the building with the centrifuges. And basically that person was unaware.

0: what he was doing, but he wanted to see what was on this on this thumb drive.
1: Right.
0: He plugged it into one of the centrifuges, downloading the Stuxnet onto the control unit that controlled the centrifuges.
1: Yes.
0: If you dig deep enough on the internet, you'll find out that Siemens microcontroller that they hacked into is still in use all over the world. It's a very reliable piece of equipment, and they're still trying to get the Stuxnet out of it all over the world because it's messing up everything anywhere that the Stuxnet is still in it.
1: Pretty crazy stuff. So what's your Bill in Wyoming, what's your recommendation for HAL 9000? How do we dismantle the new HAL 9000 in 2026?
0: Well, my suggestion is that you don't hook it to anything that it can use to kill you.
1: Yeah. But as we know,
0: pretty simple. The bottom line is, as you know, we've got the I forget what it's called. We've got a robotic floor sweeper and waxer.
1: Yes.
0: And
1: the Roomba.
0: Roomba is not likely to do much damage to you, except maybe break a toe if you don't have anything on it. Runs up to you and
1: but if your computer's not hooked up to the internet, then the AI, the HAL 9000, won't work, I think. But
0: well, there was no internet, of course, in 2001, and the HAL 9000 was the equivalent of the Chinese have the fastest supercomputer on the planet right now. Okay,
1: yeah.
0: And so the HAL 9000 would probably be the equivalent of that new computer that the Chinese have, loaded with the most up-to-date whiz-bang AI program, and then allowing to then hook up to everything that they could hook it up to that could possibly kill anybody.
1: I know. Bill,
0: the HAL 9000 was under 100% control of the space station.
1: All I know, when it's all said and done, that 2001 Space Odyssey was a pretty good movie and not a bad idea to watch it.
0: Stanley Kubrick was brilliant.
1: Yeah, came out in 1960, 1969,
0: it was in the late 60s.
1: Yeah, so anyway,
0: I remember seeing it in Cinerama in a Cinerama movie theater in Denver.
1: Nice. Bill in Wyoming, thanks for checking in. Good stuff as always. Thank you, sir. Stay right there. Lots more to get to. 1-844-2-McGraw. America at Night. Back in a moment.
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21: It's the old San Francisco, what do they call the boatmen or San Francisco 49ers? That's
3: I believe they're called the 49ers now.
21: Yeah. I thought that the speech given by my, I would call him a hero, is Robert Kennedy Jr., an amazing speech. I think that that family is just phenomenal, and I think that if anybody could smash anybody with a

0: machine gun delivery. It's RFK Jr.
1: I didn't hear the speech. I was on the air. What? Give me the give me the broad strokes.
0: Well, I think the thing that I thought was funny was that he kept mentioning how he was mentioning that the Democrats are the party of, at one time, the party of RFK and JFK, his uncle and his dad, fighting for voter rights. And he says today they're the parties that are limiting rights and limiting free speech. And he gave an example of how many people that the Democratic Party actually sued that were running for president, including himself, and he named I don't know how many people. And he said, they sued me to get me off the ticket. And then when they realized I was going to join Trump, they sued to put me back on so that those votes wouldn't go to Trump. So it's kind of funny. And he also made a great comment that the Democratic Party accused Trump of being a king and no kings, but they anointed a queen who had no convention, a canceled convention, and the fact that, they anointed and appointed a candidate, and nobody voted for her. So he was really mocking them and, of course, his old party. And, he basically said they sued me and got rid of me. And basically, he said when I met President Kennedy, President Trump, 3 hours after he was a conversation he was talking about, I got a call from President Trump after the assassination. He said he is nothing like the portrayal of the media. And he said he's a completely an incredible person. I thought it was the most powerful speech.
1: All right.
0: And I think I have to watch it again.
1: All right.
0: But, you being a pundit, I think you would probably enjoy it.
1: Yeah, I'm sure I'll take a look at it. Anything else, Tony?
0: I think that your Missouri conundrum is probably...
1: It is no more.
0: Yeah. Maybe you could... go ahead.
1: Yeah, I'll let you go, Tony. I'll do a little recap. You get back to your laundry. Separate the whites from the colors. That's always smart. Use hot water on the whites. That's always there's my tip for you. And
0: I was using olive oil. You think that's going to work?
1: I would probably hold off on the olive oil. Also, check the lint filter on the dryer as well. Let me give you thanks for the phone call, Tony. I got enough time to give you a quick rundown of what happened today in Missouri politics, because we talked about it yesterday, and it truly was a national story. So ultimately, it's very convoluted and very confusing. And the argument was whether to use the old maps during the normal redistricting process or use the newer maps that came about in 2025. And the state Supreme Court ruled late last week that the state had to use the maps from 2022. The state sued, went to the Supreme Court. Judge Kavanaugh rejected it and said, nope, the state Supreme Court carries the day. Then the state officials got together and went to another federal judge and a similar lawsuit. That federal judge said, no, the 2025 maps must be the law of the land. And then the opponents of that then brought that up to Judge Kavanaugh. He ruled this morning. He stayed that federal judge's ruling to allow the state Supreme Court ruling to stand for now, at least. And then the state Supreme Court brought in the Secretary of State on a contempt charge. They had a very contentious meeting early in the morning, and then they brought him back in the afternoon, in which Denny Hoskins, who was the Secretary of State of Missouri, said publicly that he will abide by the state Supreme Court's ruling that the 2022 maps are the law of the land in the state of Missouri. So the new maps, the Trump-friendly maps, have been tossed out, and they revert back to the 2022 maps. Now, what does that mean realistically for the congressional districts? Well, the truth is in Missouri, none of the congressional districts are competitive. So they've done a good job of making none of them competitive. Just that in the 2022 maps, the congressman from Kansas City, Emmanuel Cleaver, runs in a safe Democratic district. There are two safe Democratic districts, and there are 7-1-2, it would be six, right? Six. Six safe Republican districts. So we're going to go back to the 6-2 vote. So it won't change the makeup of anything. Democrats will most likely send two Democrats to Washington, and they'll send six Republicans. So Republicans missed out on one congressional seat if they would have reverted back to the 2025 map. Democracy alive and well when the elected officials can pick the voters, isn't it? Stay right there. Headlines straight ahead. America at Night. Back in a moment.
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12: Taking a look at the rest of your Thursday, it's going to be very nice out there after keeping those daytime highs down in the upper 80s. We're going to be seeing 70s as you go on into tonight with overnight lows all the way down in the 60s out there. It's going to be the closest those temperatures have been to normal in quite some time. But then for Friday, we'll see about a 10% chance of continuing storm chances. Overall, chances look pretty low. We'll see daytime highs climbing back up into the mid-90s. And like I said, rain chances will stay dry and temperatures will stay warm for the rest of this upcoming weekend. With your first alert forecast from News Channel 10, I am meteorologist Sheldon Brashears.

0: 844-2-McGraw and be a part of the conversation on America at Night with McGraw and Milley.
1: All right, let's get some headlines here, and we'll go back to the phones, get some voicemails going as well. The Iranian-backed Houthi militia captured a strategic Red Sea port city today, giving the group a stronger position to attack ships in the crucial waterway for global trade. So the Houthis getting much more powerful in this war, not war, whatever you want to call it. The Houthi militia backed by Iran now sort of doing some damage in the Red Sea. That hasn't helped oil prices. Oil prices have now surged above $108 a barrel, the highest level in months. And there doesn't seem to be an end in sight with the price of oil going up. We mentioned this about Anthropic and artificial intelligence. Well, Anthropic announced today that several times over the last couple of months, it has blocked scientists from using artificial intelligence models to conduct research that would have helped develop biological weapons. Another science fiction story for you. The AI startup Anthropic said it could not figure out if this research was legitimate or nefarious. They did say that there could have been research that was valid, trying to do some research as ways to counteract biological weapons, but they decided to shut it down and to err on the side of caution. How about that? 800 former EPA officials, employees, I should say, warned that air pollution from the sources powering data centers could add billions of dollars in health costs. That's interesting. There's also a great story today about how AI is being asked about candidates, right? Hey, what do you think of this guy? What do you think of her? What do you think of this one? Researchers are studying how to answer that question to manipulate the answers. President Trump last night mentioned that he would give every adult in America $5,000 if his party keeps control of Congress. There are a number of people critical of that, including some Republicans. The payments, which would cost over $1 trillion, criticized by a number of Republicans, including Chip Roy, who was a big Texas Republican. He is a Freedom Caucus guy. You had others. Let me pull out some names here. Mark Short. Is the former vice president's chief of staff was critical. Representative Ralph Norman, Republican from South Carolina, he's the vice chairman of the Freedom Caucus. He called the idea far-fetched, and he says, I think that dependent on keeping the House, I think it's problematic. I don't know where the money would come from. Joe Lonsdale, the co-founder of Palantir and a major Republican donor, said that he was unimpressed with the proposal. For the record, I'm hugely in favor of winning the midterms and love much about this administration, but I am strongly against bread and circus bribes. A couple of other Republicans along the way have, National Review called it, Republican socialism. So lots of people meeting that with criticism. It's hard to blame Democrats for socialism when your guy is offering $5,000 to every citizen if his party keeps control of Congress. We mentioned Gavin Newsom signed a bill that prohibits social media platforms from providing addictive features. It's the first such law of its kind. Announced Steve Witkoff, Trump's special envoy, has made at least $257 million, including from a holding company that invested in Trump family's crypto business. Jimmy Kimmel is making news. This is actually a pretty interesting story. So Jimmy Kimmel has an interview with James Tallarico, the Senate candidate from Texas, and they've decided to air it on YouTube, and the Jimmy Kimmel people, critical of the FCC, for saying that there's pressure from the FCC to not air the James Tallarico show on the Jimmy Kimmel show on ABC, So Jimmy Kimmel decided to move the interview to YouTube. You know what? I love Jimmy Kimmel. I think he's funny. I think he's very funny. I've said some very nice things about Jimmy Kimmel in the past. This one, though, I don't think you can blame the FCC. Because I think the argument goes that if you have James Tallarico on the show, you got to have all of the candidates on the show. That's the rules. And as antiquated as that rule is and as silly as that rule is, it's the law. And so if James Tallarico goes on Jimmy Kimmel Live, then he's got to have Ken Paxton on. And I don't know who else is running in that race, if they've got an independent or a Green Party or whoever else. You got to put every single person on that show. So I don't know if Jimmy Kimmel is looking to make hay or what, but the same argument with Stephen Colbert, right? The same James Tallarico, Colbert, oh my goodness, we're being infringed upon. Well, the FCC has a rule that if you have one on, you have to invite them all on. And so maybe Jimmy Kimmel, maybe Scott Colbert didn't, Stephen Colbert didn't want to, didn't want to have Ken Paxton on, didn't want to have the other candidates on. So got to put it on YouTube. So I'm actually, there's a little bit more to that story than just the headline. What else we got going on here? Well, that's about it in terms of all the news. All right. 1-844-2-McGraw, 1-844-262-4729. Oh, one more here for the road. Do you remember Princess Diana's revenge dress? It was a nickname that her dress got in 1994 on the same day that her then-husband, Prince Charles, admitted on national television that he was having an affair. That night, there was a gala, and apparently Princess Diana wore a little black cocktail dress that was the envy of the world. And they called it a revenge dress, right? So your husband goes on TV and says, I'm having an affair. You show up at a gala looking like $1 million. That's why they call it the revenge dress. It really flattered Princess Diana. That revenge dress, that very dress, is now on sale. And you can have that dress. It is expected to fetch $300,000. I would go on Kalshi and bet that it probably goes for more than $300,000. I think $300,000 is low. That's just me. But that revenge dress, that off-the-shoulder black cocktail dress, is for sale for anybody who wants to cough up some cash. Danny in Rolla, you are on America at Night.
2: Hey, bud. I don't think I'd look good in that dress.
1: I would. I've never met you, but I would probably agree. I don't think you'd look good in that dress.
2: You know, there's been a lot of talk about affordability, and it really is weird. I used to, 20 years ago, I worked for a company that built engines, and I was in quality assurance. And we had a process called root cause analysis. So when you had a problem, you had to find out the root cause. Well, when you talk about affordability, when you add tens of millions of people into the country illegally, supply stays the same, basically. Demand goes up. That means inflation. And I'm not saying, you know me, I'm not a diehard Trumper. I don't think, I think he miscalculated the war in Iran. I think he thought it was going to be like Venezuela, but yeah, whatever.
1: Well, but there's also, I mean, one could argue that undocumented workers coming in would cause inflation, but he's been kicking them out of the country. So you would think if there's less people, there would be less demand. That means prices would go down. Gas would go down. But that's not what's happening.
2: Yeah, except for one thing. If you know anything about science, inertia, a body in motion tends to stay in motion. Well, when you have inflation, it tends to stay that way. So when you have home prices going up, they tend to continue going up until something drastic happens. And the start of that, the root cause, was letting all these migrants in.
1: Well, but inflation was significantly, when Trump took over, inflation was less than it is now.
2: I don't disagree.
1: Okay. But, well, there's, right. So the root cause of inflation today are a number of things, and one of them is tariffs, and the yin and the yang of the tariffs. The other one is gas prices. When he gave the State of the Union address, I think a gallon of gas, average gallon of gas, was like $2.80 or something. Now it's over. Now it's over $4. So it's $1.50 more than it was, $1.30, $1.40 more than it was in January. That's a shock to the system. That's, and that causes everything to go up. So the root cause are the tariffs and gas prices.
2: Well, gas prices haven't helped it, and I don't know about the tariffs. I don't know if, let's say we're neighbors, and I have a something that you want to buy, a widget, and you have a something that I want to buy. But instead of selling it to our neighbors down the street, you want to charge me 50% more, and I'm charging you market price. That's not fair. So in the big scheme of things, generally the public feels the short-term effects of a tariff. However, in the long term, in the big picture, you cannot allow somebody to flood your market with something at a certain price, and then when we go to trade with them, we have tariffs out the yin yang. It doesn't, that's not good trade.
1: Danny, trade is, free trade is very complicated, and trade deals take, you know, years to sort of negotiate. But when Donald Trump comes in and rips the wires out of these very, very difficult and delicate trade situations where he just arbitrarily puts 50% tariffs on Canadian goods or European goods or whatever else, right? I mean, that's ripping and stripping the gears out of the whole system. There was a shock to the system, Danny. Thanks for the phone call. Any businessman will tell you that was a shock to the supply chain. You have prices that are going, you know, haywire. You have no price certainty. You have no supply chain guarantees. And so every single business has been put on its heels, and they have to raise prices and cover things. And now they're given, the tariff money back to the companies. Well, great. Some companies ate it. Other companies had to pass it on. It was a whole shock to the system. But I think any economist would tell you that inflation, has gone up since he's been in office. That's a fact. Two, the reasons are tariffs and gas prices. Eleanor in Florida. Eleanor, welcome to America at Night.
3: Yes, I'm glad to speak with you. I'm a news junkie, so
1: okay.
3: I'm listening to the news all the time. And since I can't afford satellite, I have no television. I listen to the radio. And
1: smart woman.
3: It was on the news this year, and I can't remember when. It was on Fox on the radio that Nantucket, a place you said you could live there off the coast of Massachusetts, has the highest cocaine levels in their groundwater and in their sewage than the rest of our whole country. So what do you think about that statistic?
1: I probably won't be drinking the groundwater in Nantucket, so how about that? I still think it's beautiful. I still think it's I still think it's gorgeous and everything else. Maybe I'll move to Martha's Vineyard. How was the cocaine problem in the groundwater with Martha's Vineyard?
3: They just said on a news report was Nantucket Island. When you said, oh, it's a beautiful place, I had to show you, you know, a lot of the people that live there must use a lot of cocaine.
1: Yeah, or I don't know if, I missed that story. That's an interesting story. I'll have to do a little more research on that.
3: Look it up, pull it up on your internet and see. It was on Fox, on my radio show. And you know what would help our economy big time? It was 10 years ago that our government put all these environmental regulations on diesel fuel. And that's when diesel has gone through the roof. And that's why all farmers, tractors, and everything are on diesel. 18-wheelers are diesel. That is what's contributing to our cost of everything going up. And they should take all those environmental regulations off diesel and get the price down so we can afford to buy groceries in the store.
1: Yeah, well, I don't, good question. I'm just sure there are some environmental regulations on diesel, but diesel...
3: A lot.
1: Yeah, but diesel has shot up over the last year or so exponentially, hasn't it?
3: Well, it's primarily these environmental restrictions that went in 10 years ago. There was a man on one of your fellow radio talk show hosts, Brian Kilmeade, had this man on, and he said that's why diesel's gone up when they put all these environmental restrictions on diesel. So that is contributing to everything in the stores going up. Everything's moved by a diesel vehicle.
1: Yeah, well, let's see here. September of 26, diesel is up around $6 in some markets. And let's see, in 2023, I'm just pulling up. Here, I got a break. Let me do this. Eleanor, thanks for the phone call. Appreciate it. I'll check in with old Brian Kilmeade, longtime friend of mine, Brian Kilmeade. What's he talking about? What does he know about diesel? He takes a limo to work every day. Hold that thought, Eleanor. Thanks for checking in. America at Night, back in a moment.
0: 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Not a problem. 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
1: 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We got a special 9/11 anniversary show for you. I think you will like it. Until then, thanks for putting up with me, and we'll see you tomorrow night.

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10: This is a Fox News alert, hoping for a big payoff in November. I'm Sue Guzman, Fox News. Night number two of the Republican midterm convention. President Trump once again delivering the keynote address.
11: If the Democrats get in, they'll destroy everything that we built. They'll ruin our country. So on Election Day, November 3rd, you got to do me a favor. You got to get out and vote, and you're going to pretend I'm on the ballot. Because in a way, I am on the ballot. Because if they get in, they're going to take away all of the things that we got. And we can't let that happen.
10: Vice President J.D. Vance also speaking at the convention.
12: So I'm asking you, my fellow Republicans, to remember that this November is so much more than red team versus blue team. It's so much more than having good politicians in Washington. It's about sending a message to the Democratic Party that if you send your crazies, we're going to send you packing.
10: Republicans have been under fire from Democrats as gas prices rise and the conflict with Iran continues. President Trump addressing the conflict in Iran Thursday. He says Tehran is stringing the fighting along, trying to impact the midterms. Tells Fox's Laura Ingraham the Strait of Hormuz is under U.S. purview.
13: You know, we control the Strait. They don't control the Strait. They control nothing. They have 300% inflation. They're not paying their military. They're not paying their law enforcement.
10: Global oil prices briefly topped $108 a barrel today. It has been 1 year since conservative activist Charlie Kirk was fatally shot while speaking on a Utah college campus. He founded Turning Point USA. And today, the group unveiled a statue of Kirk at their Phoenix headquarters. Arizona Congressman Andy Biggs.
14: Charlie is not just necessarily a teacher, a mentor to us and a friend, but he is a generational changing historical figure. He really is.
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0: what they did and what they risked and how much they risked, what they've meant to their families and what they've meant to our country.
1: The president touring the National Medal of Honor Museum and meeting with Medal of Honor recipients. Reps presenting him with the museum's Champion of Honor Award, setting his commitment to service members. Kristen Goodwin, Fox News.
2: Secretary of State Marco Rubio pledging the U.S. will not take part in military action against narcotics traffickers in Latin American countries without the approval of its allies. His comments came shortly after the Peruvian president announced that Peru had joined the Shield of the Americas, a U.S.-led coalition of like-minded countries in the region to carry out joint military operations against drug cartels. A somber anniversary Friday as America will mark 25 years since the 9/11 terror attacks. Many impacted telling their stories, including Gordon Felt. His brother dialed 911 from the restroom aboard Flight 93 to report the hijacking.
3: There were about 37 calls that came off the plane, and some of those calls that eerily calm.
2: His call helped authorities link that flight to the broader terrorist attacks.
3: The most important thing to add, without a doubt, was his children and his wife, and he just loved them more than the world.
2: Passengers aboard Flight 93 attempted to retake the plane, but it crashed in Shanksville, Pennsylvania, killing everyone on board. The effort is believed to have prevented the jet from being used as a projectile. I'm Sue Gustin.
4: The WT Ag Department will hold its annual fundraiser Saturday, 11 a.m. till 3 p.m. in the Bain Event Center in the Ag Sciences Complex. Ag Development Association President Rex Brannon told us his folks are pretty proud of their department and a recent expansion.
5: WT certainly has a world-class meat lab. When people come and see that, they know this is where they want to go. And a recent announcement that we're expanding the feedlot out at the Nance Ranch. So being really close to the beef capital of the world here, we're going to have some really good projects that come out of that.
4: The Ag Day fundraiser raised $269,000 last year from live and silent auctions. Attendees this year will enjoy a prime rib lunch. Livestock travel suddenly restricted in West Texas after a flesh-eating parasite turned up in a horse. The new quarantine is a setback, coming right after Texas cleared several other problem areas. Vets warn screwworm maggots eat live flesh and can quickly kill some untreated animals. For KGNC News, I'm Michael J. Stevens. KGNC.
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7: All right, we got a busy night. Thanks for checking in. We'll start off with what probably should be the biggest story out there, is that if somebody credible says, hey, we're working on something in the lab that could destroy humanity as we know it, one would think it'd be a bigger story, but it's not. What we're talking about is a researcher with Anthropic and formerly OpenAI resigned suddenly and put out a post saying, hey, I can't be here to watch the end of the world, and this artificial intelligence is working its way towards some dangerous, dangerous places. And so he resigned because he didn't want to be involved with it anymore. And the views, I've got hundreds of millions of views on social media to talk about it, is an assistant professor of computer science at the University of Montreal. He's also the CEO of a nonprofit organization dedicated to confronting societal risks from artificial intelligence. And this professor is currently on leave from his duties as a professor to focus on exactly this, talking about and dealing with the unregulated corporate race towards superintelligence. Professor David Krueger, welcome to America at Night. Thanks for joining us.
8: Thanks for having me.
7: What do you make of this researcher at OpenAI announcing that he's seen the end of the world and he's ringing the bell?
8: I'm so glad to see how well this has been received, how much attention it's gotten. It's far from the first such warning. I've personally been talking to other researchers about this and sounding the alarm for over a decade. And, you know, everything he said, I think, is very, very sensible. I think it's very well put. It's a short tweet thread. I think, you know, if you're one of the few people who maybe hasn't seen it, you should definitely go read it, because it's really becoming an urgent crisis. I would say we

0: we have to act now. And I think people are finally starting to realize that.
1: It's been a long line, as you said. Sam Altman, who runs one of these places, Bill Gates, this guy leaves this company weeks or months before it's going to go public and is leaving a whole lot of money on the table with some stock options, I'm sure. Professor, but explain to the layman, it sounds like science fiction. This sounds like a Terminator movie. What in the world is he talking about?
0: It does sound like science fiction, but, you know, it's unfortunately it's not. What he's talking about is the end of humanity, talk about the creation of artificial intelligence that is smarter and more powerful and more capable than any human alive by a long shot. And then the possibility, I would say the likelihood, that we will lose control over such an AI if we are to build it. And then there's the fact that that's exactly what these companies are doing. They are spending, you know, huge amounts of money, projected trillions of dollars in the coming decade, to build huge amounts of data centers, fill them with huge amounts of computer chips, and build this technology that they admit is incredibly dangerous and obviously should not be built.
1: The naysayers are saying it's a whole bunch of hype because a computer program can't do anything a human doesn't want it to do. And yes, maybe it might fall into nefarious hands or some person with some nefarious ideas, but the computers itself are only programmed by humans.
0: Yeah, I mean, I think that's incorrect. You know, I think that's not a very informed understanding of the situation. You know, that's just not how it works. So we don't really program AI, first of all. It's more like we grow it. It's more like training an animal. You get a completely wild animal and then try and train it. That's a much better analogy than writing a computer program. It's really a process that we understand how to do the process. We have very little understanding of the system that it produces. No credible expert will claim that they understand how these AI systems work. It's an established scientific fact that we do not understand. They also, they do go rogue. We've seen that in the real world this year. The Hugging Face scandal from a couple months ago is just very clear proof of that. So, you know, this is something that has been hypothesized for a long time. We've been getting evidence for it in research for a long time. But now it's just, you know, we've seen it actually happen. And I just don't think that people should be in denial about this anymore. The facts are there. You know, if you go and look into this stuff yourself, it's very clear that this is a real problem that I and others have been studying for years and years and years. And we've been getting more and more evidence of it. It's, I don't know what else to say.
1: What you just said, something that we built something that we don't understand how it works. How is it possible that the experts built it and they can't figure out how it was built?
0: Yeah, that's a really great question. You know, what we do when we build these AI systems is we take a giant list of random numbers, like something like a trillion of them, more than it would take more than your lifetime just to count all of those numbers, read them off. And then we tweak them in very small ways, gradually, a massive number of times. And it's sort of like a trial and error selection process where we move the numbers a little bit in a way that we think will get the system to behave more like we want it to. And then we observe that, indeed, it behaves more like we want it to in some ways, but also it behaves in ways that we don't like in some other ways. And then we try and find those ways that, you know, it still misbehaves and then train it to not do those using more training data. So you basically show it examples of how it should behave, or you give it some sort of reward, like giving your dog a treat when it does something you like. And you just keep doing that over and over and over and over and over and over again on a massive, massive scale. And then you end up with a system that is still just a bunch of random numbers to the human eye, but can do these remarkable tricks and feats of intelligence that are surpassing humans already in many ways, solving outstanding math problems that have troubled the field for decades, breaking into some of the most insecure computer systems, finding bugs that experts at the NSA didn't find for decades. So these capabilities emerge as a result of this process, and we understand the process. We don't understand how the AI systems are doing these things, and we can't get them to only do the things that we want. We can only nudge them towards doing more of the things we want and less of the things we don't want, and even that process is highly imperfect.
1: The other side of this argument, Professor, is that if the United States slows down, China is going to surpass us, and we can't have that happen. What do you make of that argument?
0: Well, I think it's really sort of the only argument left at this point to continue doing this completely insane project is if we don't do it, someone else will. In other words, that it's inevitable. That's why I named my organization Evitable, is because I think this is just demonstrably false. We know how to stop it. This all relies, as I mentioned, on these massive investments in these massive computers in these massive data centers. And we know where all of that stuff is. And we also know where it comes from. All of these computers are they're extremely specialized equipment being built in by one company in Taiwan called TSMC. And TSMC relies on one company in the Netherlands called ASML. And if those companies shut down their operations, that will bring this to a grinding halt. So, China is working on developing their own analogs of these companies. But again, what we need to do is have an international agreement to shut down all of this stuff. And it'll be very easy to monitor and see if that's actually happening. And so the only question that remains is, are we willing to do that? Can we come to the negotiating table and make such an agreement? And I think the answer is almost certainly yes. I think I've seen more willingness from the Chinese side than the U.S. side so far, to be honest. I think the U.S. has basically been, corporate captured to some extent, pretending like these problems aren't real. Also, the U.S. has the lead here, right? So, right now, we can go to China and be like, look, what if we all stop and, that way we won't continue to, race ahead of you with this powerful and dangerous technology. I think that's a pretty attractive deal to China.
1: Is there a way? I mean, we invented the nuclear bomb. They can blow up the world many times over. We have nuclear restrictions. We have nuclear treaties. We have nuclear organizations, international nuclear organizations, to sort of keep us all safe from nuclear. Is that possible with AI, something along those lines? Is that what people in your field are advocating for?
0: Something like that, I think, is absolutely possible. I think the details are, remain to be worked out. And the reason for that is because very few people have been advocating for this until recently. And that's because, this has really been a topic on which the public conversation has just been so out of whack with the reality. It's hard to believe how bad the situation is. And most people, when they hear about it, they assume it's not that bad. And so the idea that we need to, shut it down sounds crazy to them, but that's actually what we need to do. And now more and more people are recognizing that and starting to work on it. What we need is an immediate, indefinite international moratorium on building more powerful AI systems. We have to stop doing this, and we have to stop now. We have to stop as soon as we can. We don't really know where the point of no return is. We don't even know if we may have already crossed it. It's really a crisis. And we need something like that in place immediately.
1: Professor David Krueger with us from the University of Montreal. A couple of minutes left. Financially, it's a loser. Financially, none of these companies are making any money. Financially, they're pouring in billions of dollars into these systems and into these data centers and still not making a dime. I don't understand why Wall Street and the money people haven't put a stop to this.
0: You know, I do not know that much about the economic side of this, so I can't really say too much about that. I will say I think it's common in the tech industry to first dominate a market and then start making money. And with AI in particular, what the companies are trying to do and what many investors believe they have a shot at is basically rendering people obsolete, making a machine that can do every single job that everyone is doing right now. That would be worth so much money, it would easily justify the investment. And you know, even if they could just automate 5% of the jobs, that might already pay for, you know, these investments many times over. So I don't think that it's fundamentally like a bad bet necessarily from the strictly economic point of view, but I think it's an absolutely terrible bet because, you know, if AI goes rogue and destroys the world, we all die, even the people who think they're going to make money from it. And there's also the question of when AI can do every job, you know, literally every job, how are you going to still have a job and make money, you know? And people think that they're going to be the ones who somehow still have power when AI can do everything that humans can. But I think the natural thing to expect to happen in that scenario, even if we don't lose control, is we're going to give over all of our power to AI systems, and AI is going to run everything in our society. And that's a very dystopian future as well.
1: We'll have to leave it there. Professor David Krueger, who is a professor of computer science at the University of Montreal, also started a nonprofit organization dedicated to talking about this exact thing. He's the CEO of Evitable. Professor, thank you very much for your insight. Have a good thought and keep doing what you're doing. Thanks for checking in.
0: Thank you. Yeah, thank you.
1: You got it. Got some resolution on that Missouri court story we were talking about last night. We'll come back and talk about that. America at Night, back in a moment.
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4: The midterms are almost here, and Republicans could be in deep trouble. Polls show Democrats leading in key races. Tonight, Rob Finnerty on Newsmax reveals the growing threat from the DSA and the radical left. With less than 60 days to go, Finnerty says it's time for the GOP to hit the panic button. The House may go, and control of the Senate is up for grabs. Gas prices, mortgage rates, health care, and out-of-control national debt. Americans are angry. And Newsmax shows you how the progressive left wants total control of Congress. Tallarico, El Sayed, AOC, Bernie Sanders. Finnerty reveals President Trump's secret plan to fight back. Don't miss Finnerty tonight at 8 p.m. Eastern on Newsmax. 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
1: Hey, an update on yesterday's story. The Missouri State Supreme Court ruling that the new congressional maps were unconstitutional. Missouri was in the midst of a constitutional crisis. So the news today, let's work backwards. Ultimately, it was all resolved. They had a 2 o'clock meeting or a 2 o'clock hearing with Secretary of State of Missouri, Denny Hoskins, in which Denny Hoskins has admitted and has announced that he will follow the Missouri State Supreme Court ruling that the official map that will be used for the general election will be the 2022 map on the normal redistricting schedule. The 2025 map that the state Supreme Court ruled was unconstitutional. Secretary of State Hoskins admitted that that is not the law of the land and that he is instructing everybody within his purview and local election officials to use the 2022 map. It was an interesting way to get there. They had a meeting earlier this morning. The U.S. Supreme Court, Brett Kavanaugh, turned down the request from Denny Hoskins and Catherine Hanaway and sided with the state Supreme Court again. There was a federal judge in there sort of siding with Denny Hoskins. He has since stood down, and his rulings have been stayed by Brett Kavanaugh. So the only thing left standing was the Missouri State Supreme Court in which they were going to feed him with contempt of court. But the state Supreme Court at a 2 o'clock hearing said that the notice of this court and the notice that he has purged himself of contempt and no

0: the sanctions will be entered. So Secretary of State Hoskins and everyone else in the state of Missouri now will work on the 2022 maps, which means Emmanuel Cleaver, the congressman from Kansas City, is the likely Democratic winner. And it'll be a 6-2 map as opposed to a 7-1 map. So the courts have ruled that the new map was unconstitutional, and that carries the day. So the constitutional crisis has passed. The state Supreme Court reigns supreme.
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2: 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Congressional control and presidential Trump's agenda hang in the balance. Every headline has the potential to shift the odds. According to Kalshi's new midterms hub, Democrats have a 47% chance to control the Senate. And in a key Senate race, James Tallarico is currently trading at 50% to beat Kim Paxton. 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
16: Yesterday was the coolest day we've had since way back in June. And even though we're going to be warming up pretty quickly, we have a wonderful morning outside to enjoy. So take advantage of that. The rest of our Friday, partly cloudy. We're looking for a high today back up around 95. But we'll be cooling it off this evening if you're heading out to a ball game or Friday night activities. Overnight tonight, we'll drop to the upper 60s. Tomorrow, for a high of 97. With your first alert forecast from News Channel 10, I'm Doppler Day.
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0: The co-founders of Politico and Axios are out with a second book. Their first book was much too important to forget about. It was called Smart Brevity, and it was a way to make fun of all the corporate speak and to speak like normal. Their second book is out now called Simplify. Mike Allen joins us for a couple of moments, the co-founder of Axios and Politico. Mike, welcome to America at Night. Thanks for joining us.
18: McGraw, what a treat. I appreciate it. We've run into each other over the years. I'm grateful to be on the air.
0: Yes, you are very nice to spend some time with us. Smart Brevity was such a smart book because it went right at the heart of corporate doublespeak and that language that nobody really quite understands, but we all have to pretend we understand it. Take me through the idea of Simplify.
18: Yeah, Simplify is like a diet for your schedule, for your workflow, for your life flow. So Axios is going to be 10 in January. We're only 400 people. We're a relatively young, small company. And yet we discovered even with a young, small company, schedules built up, processes, bureaucracy. And we found in running our company that it happens in our life too, that obligations, check-ins, all these barnacles pile up. And if we're not intentional about them, inertia kills us. We just keep on keeping on. So the big idea of Simplify is to be intentional about looking about how you spend your time, what you're doing, give you the tools to just say no, to delete the crap out of your life so that you have more time to do things that are actually valuable and that are actually fun.
0: The book is called Simplify. Do 50% more with 50% less. How much of this is just clearing out your inbox? But every time I clean it out, it fills it back up again another 3 days later.
18: Yeah, no question. McGraw, the big idea of Simplify is to figure out what really matters to you, what really matters to your organization. So we have a three-step power tools. Like the first one is confront. Look at how you're spending your time. Look at those standing meetings that you have, looking at those social obligations you get nothing out of, and see where your time really goes. Like, cleaning out your inbox is a classic example. How much of your time goes to that, and what do you get for it? Like, so one, confront. Second, delete. This is the fun part. This is the real power to delete, say no. And McGraw, this is one where I have changed my life that I used to think a big part of my value as a journalist was just being out and about, being seen, being spotted other people. No, what I've discovered is you can get rid of social obligations you don't want to do with two simple words. I'm booked. You don't have to explain. You don't have to apologize. So one, confront. Two, delete and no. And McGraw, here's the payoff. Three is amplify. That if you cut out the crap, you have more time to do what you're uniquely good at and what brings you joy. And a well-lived life is the maximum amount of time devoted to what you're awesome at and what brings you joy. Simplify will help you do that.
0: What do you mean by cut out the dread?
18: Yeah, so we found as in talking to people around the world that in every kind of organization, habits, processes, meetings pile up. So I interviewed John Stankey, the CEO of AT&T, 140,000 people, 140 years old. So that most classic legacy company you're ever going to find. He called his bureaucracy the Borg. And I think we all have a Borg of some kind in our life. The approach that Stanky took is stop till they squawk. So cut out that report, cut out that meeting. And then if someone complains, that means that they actually needed it or actually read it, and you can add it back. This is the perfect time of year, McGraw. What I like to do is every September and every January, delete every standing regular meeting you have. And then just add back the ones that are useful. Add back the ones that help you accomplish what you need to.
0: Stop till they squawk. That could be a brilliant strategy. I know that I save emails that, oh, I have to get to this. I'm going to save it. And I find out that I have these emails that I keep in the bottom of my email folder for 2, 3, 4, 5 months because I'm waiting to get to it. When am I allowed to delete it and not get to it?
18: I would say right now, because here is another thing that will change your life. And I'm going to relieve you of all that inbox guilt right now, McGraw. And that is the power of now. Either answer it in the moment or never answer it. And think about the fact, when you send someone an email, would you rather have an instant yes, no, okay, maybe? Or would you rather have a considered, maybe AI-driven answer days, hours, months later? You'd always rather have the instant response. So the power of now. When somebody asks me if I want to have lunch, I say, how about Tuesday? Because that does two things. One is it keeps it off my list of things to do. But two, I find out if they really want to have lunch or if they're just trying to be polite. So much of the time in our lives goes to things done to be polite that don't really matter. As I talk to successful people, whether it's television news, CEOs, they said that one of their power tools is that if it's not about their family or about their work, they just say no. And another way that I like to look at it is the 5-year rule. In 5 years, well, I wish that I'd done this. So in 5 years, I'm not going to wish that I was typing a newsletter when my nephew was getting married. But in 5 years, will I even remember if I was at the wedding of somebody that I barely know? No. And in 5 years, McGraw, are you going to remember that email? No. Just put it out of your mind. Don't worry about it. If it was not important enough to answer instantly, just forget it. Andy Card, who you remember, was the chief of staff to President George W. Bush, my first president that I covered. And he did this for reasons of government records. But every single email for 6 years, he only had three answers. Any email, yes, yes, no, or see me. And it's not a bad way to approach it. Just answer instantly. It gives the person what they want. It's off your mind. Part of simplifying is getting stuff off our mental checklists or literal checklists. Because if you have a list of 10 things, you have no things. You need to wake up and think about, what are the three things that I need to do, want to do? If it's any more than that, it's going to be a mental tax. We talk in the book Simplify about decision energy. So you remember President Obama would always wear a gray suit or a blue suit because he would never have to think about it. And I interviewed Rachel Maddow for this book. Every single time she's on television, black suit. And she told me that's very intentional because she spends zero time thinking about what she's going to wear. It doesn't distract from what she's saying. We should find our own version of the Maddow black suit. Don't pay the mental tax of trying to decide things you don't need to decide and that don't matter. What matters? That's what Simplify helps you get to.
0: That's interesting. I don't know if this matters in my life, but I only have black socks. That way I don't spend time matching them.
18: Brilliant. No, it's perfect. It's a perfect Simplify thing. You never think about it. You don't have to worry about if a pair is missing. Any two is a pair. It's brilliant.
0: The book is called Simplify. Do 50% more with 50% less. Mike Allen, our guest. Where does AI come into all of this?
18: So AI, which was supposed to be our power tool, which was supposed to be our force multiplier, instead has turned out to be the biggest complexity generating machine on the face of the earth. McGraw, you and your team face it all the time. More pitches, more decks, more dashboards. And the AI asks you to make decisions. It's always like, do you want me to do this? Do you want me to do that? The key with AI is to use it so that it subtracts things from your life rather than adds things to your life. So if you deal with, accept all that slop coming in, we came across a study for this book that it can spend 2 hours for an employee to deal with AI slop. Some deck or pitch that comes in that's all elaborate from AI when it could have been one sentence. And the way that we do that is think about what's the part of your job that you like least. And for your team, it may be connecting with guests on the logistics of what they're going to do. For me, it's expense reports. Whatever the part of your job that you like least, AI is probably awesome at it. So we ask people to look at the three things that they need to do to help their organization, to help their company. What are three things you could stop doing? McGraw, when I have a one-on-one with somebody in our company, every single time I ask them, what's the one thing on your plate that you like least? What would you love to get rid of? And probably nobody needs to do that thing. Or maybe we could do that thing once a month instead of once a quarter. So three things that matter, three things you could do. And what are three things that AI could do for you? What do you hate that about your job, AI can probably do it, and don't deal with the slop, the pitches, the decks, the dashboard. Like, that is AI trying to complexify our life when we should master it. Don't let it bully you.
0: Simplifies the book. Do 50% more with 50% less. Mike Allen, you clearly live this. You started Axios, and it has grown exponentially. The amount of content you put out is tremendous. Your team is tremendous. You're opening up local offices all around St. Louis. Clearly, you must have been living this all this time, because there's no way for you to start Axios without having some type of Simplify motto in your life.
18: But we learned a lot of this the hard way. I was a pack rat. Like, the first time that we met, and I was still a campaign reporter, I had a computer case, a laptop bag that was so full of cords that people called it the tumbleweed. But it held me back. And now you travel with me, I won't even have a hotel key or a luggage tag. I get rid of it all. I interviewed for the book Simplify. I talked to Tony Fratto, who runs the communications team at Goldman. Even though it's Goldman Sachs, he has a relatively small team. And he looked at what they could cut out. And the team would always come to him and they'd be so proud because this report was shorter. And he would say, do we need to do this report at all? And McGraw, here's the magic, that when he was done with this, his relatively small team had 500 more hours a year. And they were able to say, how are we going to spend our 500 hours? And this is what Simplify will do for you in your work. In life, it will give you time to spend what we all dream of.
0: Where does the term Axios come from?
18: It's worthy in Greek. Axios, I think, is how we're supposed to say it. And the big idea of Axios, so we did Politico for 10 years where you and I first met. And then the idea of Axios, and thanks for mentioning smart brevity at the top, because that's changed so many people's lives, that just this complexity comforts us, that we feel good because we're doing stuff. In the book, we quote Stuart Butterfield, who used to run Slack. He would talk about work-like activities. We always felt like we were doing something. The same thing with our words. You know this, and the guests that bathe you in words are the ones who are least sure of themselves. We think that if we cover our rear by quoting enough people or putting enough stuff out there, that we won't get criticized. But that's a terrible experience for the audience. What smart brevity says is do the work for the audience, figure out what you're trying to really say. Smart brevity sold 600,000 copies. Businesses love it, but I'm going to save you that. Here's smart brevity. Pick one thing to say. If I try and sell you three things, McGraw, you're going to buy no things. What's the one thing you're trying to say, get someone to remember, tell them? Two, talk like a human. Don't talk in legalese, bureaucraties, journalese, all these dead languages that we've been taught in. And third, just stop. You've said your piece. When people ask for a raise, they say way too much. Just come in, say what you've done, say what you're going to do, and then Just stop. That's smart brevity, and that is a way to simplify how you communicate. You will break through, and you will be much more powerful. Get your way.
0: I often say that those people that corporate speak, they talk in riddles. You don't really, you don't know what they're saying. They're just saying sort of, you're like, are you talking in a riddle? Am I supposed to answer that? I don't know what any of that means.
18: Yeah. Talk like a human. It is a magic trick that I teach people of all kinds. Journalists, by the way, is, you know, paid writers, professional writers are the worst at all this. But the magic trick that I teach people, and this could be something you're writing for your church, for your scouts, it could be anything. Read it out loud. When you and I are talking over chips and salsa, we are superior communicators. I don't use what my grandma called $10 words, SAT words. I don't talk in riddles. But when we sit at a keyboard, we're the worst. As my partner in crime, Jim Vandehei, the CEO of Axios and co-author of Simplify with Rory Schwartz, he always says it's like we button up our collar when we sit at a keyboard. Unloosen that collar. Just say what you really mean. Simplify the way you're communicating. And then simplify your life by auditing, confronting what you're doing. Delete. Just say no. I'm booked. Those two magic words. And then amplify the gift of more time. One quick gift for all of you, for your audience, is hell yeah. My hell yeah idea is that if someone asks you to do something or go somewhere and you're like, oh, okay, or I guess I should, say no. If your answer is hell yeah, that's something that's worth doing, Axios worthy of your time.
0: Simplify is the book. Do 50% more with 50% less. Jim Vandehei, Mike Allen, Ryan Schwartz. The book is called Simplify. Mike Allen, I don't know how you do it. You have endless energy. Axios is one of the greats. How you were able to start a media company in this landscape and do it successfully. I'd love to have you come back and talk more about it. You are always welcome here. Good luck on the trail, and we'll talk to you down the road, my friend.
18: 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Thank you. 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Such a great and famous voice.
0: Mike Allen, the book is called Simplify. 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
13: Hey, stay right there. We're just getting started. A couple of programming notes. Come back tomorrow night. It's the 25th anniversary of 9/11, and we're putting together the finishing touches on what hopefully will be a look back, if you will, and not a technical look back, but we're going to talk to a number of people, including former CBS newsman, White House correspondent Peter Mayer, who, believe it or not, was Larry King's old newsman back in the day on this very show. We reached out to him, and he was more than happy to come on, and he wants to, he was there at the White House and told the world that the White House was being evacuated. Imagine that conversation. So we're going to check in with Peter Mayer tomorrow night. Also, I have a cousin who lost a brother in the second tower. He was working up on the 110th floor, whatever it was, 106th floor of the second tower that got hit. The second tower fell first. And Jim Byrne is a cousin. I've known him his whole life. I went to his communion, and his older brother passed away. And 25 years later, how he continues to hold the candle for his brother, and how he's teaching his children and telling them the story of 9/11. So, two very poignant conversations we're going to have tomorrow night about 9/11. And I know it's a very difficult conversation, but it's one in which we want to remember and to pay homage to those fallen and those who were there that day. So that's the plan for tomorrow night. Come back tomorrow night. Stay right there, because we got to talk to Scott Colbert, our chief economist from Commerce Bank, is going to join us to talk about all sorts of things in the economy. And it's Thursday. Bill Clevelin.
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17: The first ever Republican midterm convention in the books. I'm Ted Lindner, Fox News. Various speakers taking the stage in Dallas Thursday night for the final night of the convention. None bigger than the final two. First Vice President J.D. Vance making the case for Republicans, claiming the Trump administration has stopped what he calls the invasion at the southern border.
18: It's the first in the last 80 years to reverse the border invasion. Under Donald Trump's leadership, we have seen the foreign-born share of our population drop by 3 million people. That's illegal aliens that we sent back home.
17: Then it was on to the keynote address featuring President Trump, who didn't quite speak as long as the night before, but doubled down on his promise to issue a Trump dividend if the GOP wins the midterms in November.
19: Our country has never done better. We're taking in trillions, trillions of dollars. There's never been any country, not even close, that's come anywhere near. So it's five. We win $5,000 for every adult. We love our adults. It's about time we take care of our adults.
17: We're now less than 2 months away from the midterm elections, which come up on November 3rd. Today, Friday, marks a quarter century since the terror attacks of September 11th, 2001. Fox's Tanya J. Powers in New York with details.
20: On September 11th, 2001, 19 hijackers associated with the terror group Al-Qaeda began a series of attacks on targets in the U.S., the deadliest terror attacks on American soil in the country's history. Almost 3,000 lives were taken that day at the World Trade Center towers in New York City, the Pentagon in Washington, D.C., and near Shanksville, Pennsylvania, where United Flight 93 crashed when passengers attempted to retake the plane. This year, there's an additional moment of silence at the 9/11 observance ceremony in New York City to honor the thousands of people who've been lost since the attacks.
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17: A New York City firefighter reflects on the fellow FDNY members lost 25 years ago at Ground Zero from the station where he still works today. 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
0: Sal Organo is a firefighter at 10 House across the street from where the Twin Towers once stood, but he wasn't there on 9/11. He was a

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7: A lovely morning across the area. Great start to our Friday. It's been so nice to have temperatures down here temporarily. Going to be warming quickly, so take advantage of the morning. We'll end up in the mid-90s this afternoon. But a quick cool down for Friday evening festivities and football games. Overnight tonight clear. Look for a low of 68. And it does look like temperatures are going to be running hot for the weekend. Back up around 97 tomorrow. With your first alert forecast from News Channel 10, I'm Doppler Day.
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0: Attorneys are cautioning the Trump administration could eliminate the protections without making a public statement or announce a decision at any time.
1: And Fox's Jill Nadeau reporting.
0: Attorneys are cautioning the Trump administration could eliminate the protections without making a public statement or announce a decision at any time.
1: And Fox's Jill Nadeau reporting, it's been a year since conservative activist Charlie Kirk was fatally shot while

0: It's Red Eye Radio, 866-90-RED-EYE, 866-907-3338. If you can, call in, text in that number, 615-737-9986. You know, earlier I was talking about this this notion of the, I don't know, discouraged or disengaged young male voter, young male American, where they can't pay the rent and they can't start a family, you know, all of these things that this age bracket has been complaining of. And it's been something that Charlie Kirk tapped into in Donald Trump's second run for office. And in the previous hour, I played you some audio from J.D. Vance and his appeal to the young male American because they are so disengaged. And you got a lot of these guys who voted for Donald Trump at the behest and encouragement of Charlie Kirk. Now, Charlie Kirk, as we all know, a year ago assassinated, and they feel like the Trump administration has sort of left them in the dust. Now, I don't want to be insensitive to what some young males are going through. And by the way, this doesn't only appeal to young males. I mean, this appeals to, you know, the younger generation, those folks in their early to mid-20s that are having trouble affording starting a life. And so we're going to talk about that and a whole lot more. Also, the latest on Iran is coming up. Some major, major developments that could impact your gas prices even more.
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6: Yesterday was the coolest day we've had since way back in June. And even though we're going to be warming up pretty quickly, we have a wonderful morning outside to enjoy. So take advantage of that. The rest of our Friday, partly cloudy. We're looking for a high today back up around 95, but we'll be cooling it off this evening if you're heading out to a ball game or Friday night activities. Overnight tonight, we'll drop to the upper 60s. Tomorrow, for a high of 97. With your first alert forecast from News Channel 10, I'm Doppler Dave.
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0: Red Eye Radio, 866-90-RED-EYE, 866-907-3339. All right, so there's been a development in the Middle East, and you've heard, of course, of the Strait of Hormuz and how Iran has restricted the Strait of Hormuz. Remember that the Iranians have been bombing Saudi Arabia as well. Well, now the Iranian-backed Houthi rebels, and this gets kind of in the weeds of things, but the Iranian-backed Houthi rebels have now captured an important Yemeni port where there's a ton of oil that is exported out of that port via Saudi Arabia. And so basically what Iran is trying to do through the Houthi rebels, because they control the Houthi rebels, is they're trying to restrict the flow of oil through this strait called the Bab al-Mandab Strait. And this is a strait of water, just like the Strait of Hormuz, that flows between Yemen, Somalia, and Ethiopia. And then you've got Saudi Arabia as well. And it's just this strait, and oil just, you know, flows through it. But the problem is that the Houthi rebels are now working to restrict that flow of water where oil flows through. And so, and there's, by the way, a lot of oil flows through here from Saudi Arabia. And so if the Bab al-Mandab Strait ultimately ends up restricted like they've restricted the Strait of Hormuz, then that is going to impact our gas even further. That is something that just happened here in the last day or so. Saudi Arabia is asking for the president's help. I'll tell you how that went straight ahead on Red Eye Radio.
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5: A lovely morning across the area. Great start to our Friday. It's been so nice to have temperatures down here temporarily. Going to be warming quickly, so take advantage of the morning. We'll end up in the mid-90s this afternoon, but a quick cool down for Friday evening festivities and football games. Overnight tonight, clear. Look for a low of 68, and it does look like temperatures are going to be running hot for the weekend. Back up around 97 tomorrow. With your first alert forecast from News Channel 10, I'm Doppler Day.
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0: It's Red Eye Radio. 866-90-RED-EYE is the phone number. 866-907-3339. Just to let you know where we are going tonight, I do have some thoughts on 25 years since 9/11. If you've got some thoughts, would welcome them as well. Also, we do have, again, a lot of news to cover tonight. A lot of really touching honoring of Charlie Kirk yesterday, of course. There's a lot of conservatives, a lot of Republicans talking about Charlie Kirk. We did quite a bit yesterday during the radio program. Going to talk a little bit about what happened in New York when they tried to put up a Charlie Kirk statue. And I know that you'll not really be surprised at this story, but a bunch of leftists, they had this statue of Charlie Kirk. And there's great audio and video of it. And the leftists out there lost their ever-loving mind. So we will talk about that as well. I think the midterm Republican convention, I've got a lot of audio on it. I think it was a great opportunity for J.D. Vance, and I'm going to play some audio throughout the evening from his rather epic speech. But I thought that J.D. Vance is going to do a really good job of not only aligning himself with, and I'm going to put this in air quotes, MAGA, but I don't like when they throw all Donald Trump supporters into this one sort of MAGA bucket, because I don't think that MAGA is as aligned as it once was. I mean, there's just clear that there are a few issues where, and again, I'm just going to air quote MAGA, you know, Donald Trump supporters are not aligned. I mean, of course, Israel is clearly one of them, but that's part of the broader conversation. But the bottom line is that J.D. Vance is doing a good job, I believe, of aligning himself with Donald Trump supporters. But at the same time, one of the things that the vice president needs to do as he runs for the presidency in 2028 is he's got to carve out and define his own issues and his own direction for America, aside from where Donald Trump has been going. We'll talk about that and a whole lot more straight ahead. Red Eye Radio.
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12: Yesterday was the coolest day we've had since way back in June. And even though we're going to be warming up pretty quickly, we have a wonderful morning outside to enjoy. So take advantage of that. The rest of our Friday, partly cloudy. We're looking for a high today back up around 95. But we'll be cooling it off this evening if you're heading out to a ball game or Friday night activities. Overnight tonight, we'll drop to the upper 60s. Tomorrow, we're a high of 97. With your first alert forecast from News Channel 10, I'm Doppler Dave.
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0: 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If you can't call in, text in that number, 615-737-9986. You know, earlier I was talking about this this notion of the, I don't know, discouraged or disengaged young male voter, young male American, where they can't pay the rent and they can't start a family, you know, all of these things that this age bracket has been complaining of. And it's been something that Charlie Kirk tapped into in Donald Trump's second run for office. And in the previous hour, I played you some audio from J.D. Vance and his appeal to the young male American because they are so disengaged. And you got a lot of these guys who voted for Donald Trump at the behest and encouragement of Charlie Kirk. Now, Charlie Kirk, as we all know, a year ago assassinated, and they feel like the Trump administration has sort of left them in the dust. Now, I don't want to be insensitive to what some young males are going through. And by the way, this doesn't only appeal to young males. I mean, this appeals to, you know, the younger generation, those folks in their early to mid-20s that are having trouble affording starting a life. And so we're going to talk about that and a whole lot more. Also, the latest on Iran is coming up. Some major, major developments that could impact your gas prices even more.
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8: What a lovely morning across the area. Great start to our Friday. It's been so nice to have temperatures down here temporarily. Going to be warming quickly, so take advantage of the morning. We'll end up in the mid-90s this afternoon. But a quick cool down for Friday evening festivities and football games. Overnight tonight, clear. Look for a low of 68, and it does look like temperatures are going to be running hot for the weekend. Back up around 97 tomorrow. With your first alert forecast from News Channel 10, I'm Doppler Day.
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0: Northeast Texas to the Rocky Ranges of the Trans-Pecos and from the Panhandle down to the Rio Grande Valley. 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
3: EPA is accepting public comments on definitions that would be included in the Water of the U.S. rule. I'm Jessica Domel, and we'll have that story coming up on Texas Ag Today.
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4: Hello, Texas. Why don't you jump on in with me and buckle up? We're going to take a ride around the Lone Star State as we cover the most important industry in this greatest state in the nation, Texas agriculture. Be sure to hold on tight because it all starts right now. 1 billion sterile screwworm flies have been released in Texas since the pest crossed the border back in June. Those flies have been coming from fly production facilities in Panama and Mexico. The newly constructed fly production facility at Moore Air Base in the Rio Grande Valley is expected to begin production this coming spring. Those 1 billion flies have been successful at keeping the screwworm from spreading. We've had a total of 47 cases here in Texas and one in New Mexico. Out of all of those, only one of those cases is still active. Diesel prices hit a record high in the U.S.
3: According to Reuters, the average U.S. diesel price hit $5.82 a gallon Tuesday. Reuters reports it is due to a global supply crunch intensified following renewed hostilities between the U.S. and Iran and due to disruptions caused by Ukrainian attacks on Russian refineries. Russia is a major source of diesel exports. The record this week beats out the record set June 17, 2022 of $5.81 a gallon that was set after Russia invaded Ukraine. For the Texas Farm Bureau Radio Network, I'm Jessica Domel.
4: Corn harvest is 69% complete across Texas, according to this week's Crop Progress and Condition Report. On the corn that is left to harvest, 35% is rated good to excellent, 30% fair, and 35% poor to very poor. The Texas sorghum harvest now 72% done. On the remaining sorghum crop, 24% is rated good to excellent, 47% fair, and 29% poor to very poor. Cotton harvest is well underway here in Texas as well as Arizona. USDA's Brad Rippey.
5: Most of the harvest that has taken place has been confined to Arizona and Texas, as you would expect this time of year. Nationally, 7% of the cotton acreage harvested on September 6th, 1 point ahead of average, but equal to last year's progress. Getting off to a very quick start on the cotton harvest in the desert southwest, Arizona cotton 35% harvested already by September 6th. Five-year average is only 4%, and then in top producer Texas, we are seeing 18% harvested, most of that obviously in the south and the coastal regions. Five-year average is 13%.
4: That leaves 82% of the Texas cotton crop still to harvest, and the ratings on that crop do not look good at all. Only 16% of that cotton rated good to excellent, 36% rated fair, and a big 48% of the Texas cotton crop now rated poor to very poor. New seed products are on the way for Texas wheat farmers. James Hunt reports from Amarillo.
1: Even though we're still in the early stages of winter wheat planting in the Texas High Plains, it's pretty likely that a lot of area farmers have already purchased their seed for this season. And in many cases, a lot of producers will be using seed that has been saved over from last season. But whether it's for this season or for future considerations, local agronomist Russell French is encouraging wheat growers to try new varieties that offer better disease protection and yield potential. One thing French wants farmers to know is that new hybrid wheat will be entering the market in the coming years.
6: Hybrid wheat is, you know, you're breeding wheat, you know, have a male and a female, and you cross them, and you get a hybrid, and you can't save it for seed each year. You know, it's just like corn or sorghum. And so, you know, most producers are used to, with wheat being a variety, you know, they'll, you know, save seed wheat for the next year and plant it. You're planting the same thing again, but

0: with hybrid wheat, you'll have to purchase it every year, just like you do corn or sorghum. But the genetic gain that I'm seeing in the potential and drought scores and feeding value and all those things look pretty promising. And again, people just have to see if the economics work out. You know, hybrid seed wheat will cost considerably more than bin-run seed wheat, but I think if the economic advantage can be shown to producers, they'll give it a try.
1: That's Russell French, who owns French Agronomics in Amarillo. One place to go if you would like information on what varieties work best in the Texas High Plains is the resources section of the Texas Wheat Producer site. That's texaswheat.org. 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I'm James Hunt on the Texas Farm Bureau Radio Network.
2: 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Tom Nicoletti has the story.
3: During the hot summer temperatures in Texas, poultry producers practice a number of management techniques to accommodate their broilers and laying hens. Dr. Greg Archer is with me again from College Station. He is a poultry extension specialist with Texas A&M. Now, for our listeners, most of the broiler operations are based in East Texas with some in Central Texas. When it comes to laying hens, most of those operations are along Interstate 10. In taking care of the birds in any of these locations, are there any other differences in the manner of care for them when it comes to any type of feed changes or other supplements in the hot temperatures?
4: They may reduce stocking density and they try and get less birds in an area so they're not radiating heat on each other. But they also, yes, sometimes there are some things that they can do with feed. So there are sometimes adjustments in the time of when they're trying to make them feed most of the time. So maybe they're going to try and make them so they're eating more in the cooler times of the day, either in the morning, or they're not trying to encourage the birds to eat during those times and maybe not giving as much feed during the hot periods of the day. There are lots of feed additives out there that can be used. There's things like substances like betaine, which is a natural substance that's been shown to really help birds and other animals during heat stress. And then there's lots of other ones out there as well that sometimes the companies will then add to their normal feed ration to try and help alleviate the heat stress because they have some properties that help the birds in different ways, depending on which one they're doing. But the other way they do it is also trying to make sure the birds are drinking, so making sure the water is as cool as possible. So if pipes are the outside, they try and run the water through those more often so that they're not getting heated up by the sun and then giving those birds hot water, because obviously the birds aren't going to want to drink if the water's warm. So they try and give them as cool water as possible.
3: That is Dr. Greg Archer, Texas A&M Poultry Extension Specialist. I'm Tom Nicoletti for the Texas Farm Bureau Radio Network.
2: The EPA is accepting public comments on the Waters of the U.S. rule. Jessica Domel has the details.
5: The Environmental Protection Agency and the Army Corps of Engineers are now accepting public comments on a proposal to change some of the regulatory language that is used to define what constitutes a water of the U.S. A water of the U.S., or a WOTUS, is a water body that falls under federal jurisdiction under the Clean Water Act. EPA and the Corps have issued a supplemental notice of proposed rulemaking to consider alongside the 2025 proposed WOTUS rule. EPA says the supplemental proposed rule will help the agencies evaluate a wider range of options as they work toward a final WOTUS rule that will provide greater predictability for landowners, farmers, ranchers, and others while protecting water quality. According to AgriPulse, the supplemental notice proposes new definitions for several terms in the WOTUS proposal, including what constitutes a relatively permanent water body and a continuous surface connection. The proposal seeks to define relatively permanent as a perennial water body. That is a water body that has standing or continuously flowing water every day of the year in ordinary conditions. It would define continuous surface connection as a perennial surface water in a wetland that is continuously connected with the surface water in a jurisdictional water to the point that it's difficult to determine where the WOTUS, or jurisdictional water, ends and the wetlands begin. EPA says only the portion of the wetland that is indistinguishable from the water of the U.S. would fall under federal jurisdiction. The supplemental notice and a fact sheet are available on epa.gov/WOTUS. For the Texas Farm Bureau Radio Network, I'm Jessica Domel.
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6: Developing drought conditions in parts of North and East Texas have forced many ranchers to dip into winter feed and hay reserves early. Most hay purchases are frequently based on quantity as opposed to quality. We will discuss the importance of a forage analysis. I'm Dr. Vanessa Olson from Overton.
2: And a sunken flank can tell you a lot about a calf.
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14: 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It's a very special day. 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So I hope you'll tune in Friday morning from 5:30 till 9 for Newsday Amarillo here on Amarillo's News Talk, KGNC.
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2: Drought conditions are forcing many Texas ranchers to feed hay early. Forage specialist Vanessa Olson says it's important to know the nutritional value of that hay.
6: One of the first considerations producers should keep in mind when purchasing hay is that it should be based on individual animal requirements. For optimal production, forage quality should be matched as closely as possible to the nutritional needs of the animal. Low-quality forage can result in reduced animal performance and increased supplemental feeding costs, whereas hay of sufficient quality, little or no supplementation will be necessary to meet the animal's nutritional needs. Producers should keep in mind that not all forage or hay is created equal. There is great variation between forages, and nutrient content can vary dramatically even within a particular type of forage. Several factors influence hay quality, such as time of harvesting, forage species and variety, fertilization, temperature, leaf-to-stem ratio, and weather at harvesting and baling. Regardless, if producers are buying hay or feeding hay, it is a good idea to test the hay to determine what, if any, supplementation will be needed. When collecting samples, a good practice is to sample approximately 10% of the bales from a particular cutting or load using a hay probe. Often, producers can borrow a hay probe from your local county extension office. Samples should be taken from bales that would represent hay from the entire field. After samples from the 10% of the bales, producers should combine the samples and remove a portion of the composite to send off for analysis. Crude protein content is the most common thing producers think about when testing hay. While crude protein content is important, a good estimate of total digestible nutrients, or TDN, is as important and in many cases more important than protein. There are a multitude of both commercial and university forage labs around the country. The Texas A&M AgriLife Extension Service Soil, Water, and Forage Testing Laboratory does offer forage analysis as a service out of College Station. For additional information on forage testing or available forage labs, contact your local county extension agent. If you haven't done so already, now is the time to get a nutrient analysis of all available hay and forage. Feeding cattle is never cheap, but producers with information about what they are feeding can be more efficient. This is Dr. Vanessa Olson with Texas A&M AgriLife Extension in Overton for Texas Ag Today.
2: A sunken flank can tell you a lot about a calf. Dr. Bob Judd has more.
9: Andrea Bedford indicates at Bovine Veterinarian that a sunken flank on a calf indicates that a calf is four times more likely to die in the first 3 weeks at a veal facility. A calf with a visibly hollow or sunken flank is more than just a sign of an empty stomach and indicates the calf is at greater risk for disease, poor performance, and death. The flank is the paralumbar fossa, which is the triangular region between the last rib and the thigh. In a healthy calf, this region is difficult to distinguish because the abdomen is full. But when the area is noticeably hollow, it usually means the calf has gone too long without adequate nutrition. Newborn calves do not have much energy reserve, as newborn calves are born with only about 2% brown fat tissue, indicating there is very little stored energy available when they are not eating. Once those reserves are depleted, they start breaking down their own body tissue to basically stay alive. Obviously, this decreases their ability to resist disease, especially during transport. The University of Guelph found that 20% of 5,000 veal calves arrived at a veal facility with a sunken flank. And those calves with a sunken flank had a four-fold greater risk of dying within the first 21 days after arrival compared to calves without a sunken flank. Researchers believe a sunken flank may reflect long periods between milk feeding and depleted energy reserves, not just a calf that missed one feeding. These calves generally not only have a sunken flank, but also show reduced alertness or a weak suckle reflex, signs of dehydration, delayed feeding after transport, cold stress, and a reluctance to move. A sunken flank is not a disease, but should be an early warning sign for a producer that this calf likely needs increased care to survive. I'm Dr. Bob Judd. This is the Texas Farm Bureau Radio Network.
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1: Howdy, neighbors. I'm Larry Marble with the Livestock Auction Market Report on Texas Ag Today.
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3: 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On the steering bull calves, 3 to 4 pounds, $270 to $550. 4 to 5 weights, $260 to $450. 5 to 6 weights, $250 to $4. 6 to 7 weights, $240 to $345. 7 to 8 weights, $230 to $330. On the heifers, 3 to 4 pounds, $250 to $510. 4 to 5 weights, $240 to $430. 5 to 6 weights, $230 to $390. 6 to 7 weights, $220 to $340. 7 to 8 weights, $210 to $320.
2: Good. What was the count again?
3: 498.
2: How do you feel about this coming Saturday?
3: One man's going to have about 15 or 20 black and black ball face calves, and one other guy's supposed to have some red Charolais crosses.
2: Tell everybody how to get a hold of you, Russell.
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2: Russell, I appreciate it. Thank you for the call.
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3: Goodbye.
1: Neighbor, thanks for joining me. I'm Larry Marble. This is the Texas Farm Bureau Radio Network. Walk in the pens. We'll see you tomorrow. Good day.
4: Cattle futures put in a higher close on Thursday with October live cattle up $1.97, $217.82. The December up $1.12, $219.60. Feeder cattle closed higher, October up $1.72 at $327.55. November feeders up $1.42, $322.77. Cash fed cattle market still mostly quiet for the week, not seeing much happen at all. We're seeing bids of 340 to 348 dressed in Nebraska, but no cattle traded yet. Asking prices here in the South at 225. Boxed beef prices lower, choice down 297, 377.80, select down 69 cents, 351.65. Corn finished higher after a five-day sell-off. The December contract up 6 cents, closing at 533.75. March corn up 6, 549.25. The lack of Black Sea wheat exports continues to support wheat prices, with December Kansas City wheat up 12.5, 818.75, while December Chicago wheat up 12.5, 741.25. Cotton finished the day higher, but traders are nervous as crude oil passed the $100 a barrel mark. Traders also waiting on some reports to come out on Friday, things like CPI, PPI, and the export sales report. New crop December cotton up 94 points, closing at 88.22 cents. The March contract up 101, finishing at 90.66 cents. In the energy markets, October natural gas up 1 at 283. October West Texas crude up 609, 102.14 a barrel. The financial markets lower, with the Dow down 316 points, 52,064. The NASDAQ down 171, 26,081, with the S&P down 44, 7,591. Now with a closer look at the energy and financial markets, here's economist Tim Snyder with Matador Economics in Dallas.
5: The August producer price index is out, and the wholesale inflation is moving higher. Headline PPI rose 0.4% monthly, while the annual rating accelerated from 4.7% to 5.4%. Core PPI, excluding food and energy, rose 0.4% monthly and 4.6% annually. Here's what matters. Energy, particularly elevated diesel prices, continues putting pressure on the cost structure of the economy. And tomorrow, on top of all this, we get the August consumer price report. Meanwhile, the API report last night showed crude oil inventories down 300,000 barrels, with gasoline down 1.9 million, and the distillates increased 2 million barrels. But here's a number that's catching my attention. Another 1.2 million barrel draw that left the strategic petroleum reserves, dropping inventories to the 285 million barrel level. This is important because there's a limited statutory floor for the SPR at 252.4 million barrels. We must understand, however, that the 252.4 2.4 million barrels isn't an absolute floor for the SPR, but it's a statutory threshold restricting the government's limited drawdown authority, and we're getting closer. Geopolitical pressure isn't helping either. Reports indicate Iran launched 20 ballistic missiles towards a U.S. base in Jordan, but with most intercepted. CENTCOM reported aircraft damage to an A-10 Warthog and 8 F-15 fighters, but luckily no casualties. That escalation is keeping crude oil prices higher and now has pulled WTI back above $100 a barrel. This is feeding inflation concerns and pushing interest rate expectations higher for next week and beyond. And as you might expect, equities are responding lower. Here's today's bottom line. Wall Street still isn't panicking, and that's remarkable, but we're approaching the point where higher energy prices stop being merely a geopolitical story and become that everyday cost of doing business. And that, my friends, crosses a very different line. For the Texas Farm Bureau Radio Network, I'm economist Tim Snyder.
4: That wraps up our look at the markets, and that wraps up this episode of Texas Ag Today. I'm Kerry Martin. Hope to see you back here next time as we cover the most important industry in this greatest state in the U.S. of A, Texas agriculture.
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0: making the case to vote Republican in November. I'm Dave Anthony, Fox News.
1: Let's fight for our people. Let's send the Democrats back. And let's never forget that America belongs to those who love it, not those who hate it.
0: Vice President Vance delivering the keynote address on the last day of the first ever GOP midterm convention in Dallas, where Fox's Evan Brown reports President Trump closed out the night with a much shorter speech than Wednesday's.
2: Telling the Republican convention that he didn't want to repeat himself, but he'd implore them,
3: get out and vote, please.
2: And to do so with enthusiasm at levels they showed during the last presidential race.
3: You've got to do this for me. You've got to pretend I'm on the ticket.
0: Now, the president did repeat his pledge if Republicans keep control of Congress and the elections, every adult U.S. citizen would get $5,000. Democrats and some in the GOP are critical, saying that could cost over $1 trillion. As Democrats also blame the president for higher gas prices in the Iran conflict, regular is up 15 cents this week. AAA's national average for diesel hit a record $6.05 per gallon. This morning,
4: Iran's foreign minister met Pakistan's army chief to discuss ways to restart talks with the United States. We're told the focus was on de-escalation and restoring diplomacy. This as Iran's Houthi allies in Yemen exchange strikes with Saudi Arabia and close in on controlling one of the world's most important shipping routes.
0: Fox's Jonathan Savage. Today marks 25 years since America was attacked.
5: We saw a shadow. It looked like a plane. Next thing we know, it was boom, boom, and the floor started shaking. And then we saw debris fall down.
0: That was September 11th, 2001, when the first plane, hijacked by terrorists, hit the first of the Twin Towers in New York City. And then 17 minutes later, the next plane hit, and soon after, both towers collapsed, and this morning at Ground Zero, they'll read all the names of the nearly 3,000 people killed there, and at the Pentagon, where a third plane crashed, and in Shanksville, Pennsylvania, where terrorists were fought back again by the passengers. 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
0: We mentioned United Flight 93 when passengers fought back against the terrorists, crashing the plane into the ground, stopping perhaps another potential attack in Washington.
9: Earlier this week, officials in Shanksville pushed the need to inform younger Americans about the tragic events. Donna Gibson is the executive director of the Friends of Flight 93 National Memorial.
10: Only 15 states actually require some type of curriculum about 9/11 in the classroom.
9: She said the goal is for schools to teach kids what happened.
10: And then to use the Flight 93 story for inspiration about courage and heroism.
9: Gordon Felt lost his brother Edward on Flight 93. He said the country needs to take on a new challenge because eventually,
11: we won't be here to tell the story. We'll do it as long as we can, but at some point we've got to hand it off to the next generation.
9: Kevin Uretsky, Fox News.
0: A week after a hung jury mistrial in Massachusetts, Lindsay Clancy's lawyer trying to spare her from being tried again in the killing of her three children.
12: Defense attorney Kevin Reddington asking the judge to acquit Lindsay Clancy of first-degree murder charges to prevent a second trial, arguing prosecutors don't have enough evidence and no rational jury could find beyond a reasonable doubt that she had no mental disease or defect. 11 of 12 jurors were ready to clear the 36-year-old of criminal responsibility last Friday, but their deadlock forced a judge to declare a mistrial.
0: That's Fox's Kristen Goodwin. We'll get an update on inflation this morning, the Consumer Price Index on Wall Street. Ahead of that, stock futures are rising the day after another sell-off dragged the Dow down another 316 points. On Thursday Night Football, it was actually Friday morning in Australia.
13: Purdy, good time. Tosses downfield into the end zone. It's caught.
0: That one gave the 49ers the lead over the Rams, and then quarterback Brock Purdy threw two more TD passes. San Francisco cruised to a 27-7 win over the Los Angeles Rams on Netflix. I'm Dave Anthony, Fox News.

0: Good morning. Today is Friday, September 11th. Welcome to Newsday Amarillo. I'm Tim Butler in the Citizens Bank studios of KGNC. Coming up in this half hour, an Amarillo man was killed Thursday in an accident on U.S. 287. In Texas news, lawmakers are talking about annexing a few counties in New Mexico. Also, this half hour, we will have remembrances of the tragedy on 9/11.
1: What a beautiful start to our Friday. Temperatures are nice and cool. A little semblance of fall weather out there, but not for long. Already heating up this afternoon to 95, and for the weekend, a 97 tomorrow. With your first alert forecast from News Channel 10, I'm Doppler Dig.
0: 68 degrees at 538. 21-year-old Ryan Lane Simpson of Amarillo was killed Thursday afternoon in an accident on U.S. 287 in Potter County. Preliminary investigation revealed that Simpson was driving a 2024 Ford F-150 and was traveling westbound on U.S. 287 North, approaching the intersection with Farm to Market Road 1912. A 2020 Freightliner truck towing a semi-trailer attempted to cross over U.S. 287 from Farm to Market Road 1912 to turn eastbound onto U.S. 287 South when the Ford struck the semi-trailer. The driver of the Freightliner, 47-year-old Juan Carlos Sanchez of Amarillo, was not injured. Mr. Simpson was pronounced deceased at the scene. That crash is under investigation by the Texas Highway Patrol. Randall County deputies arrested Eric Alonzo Rivas, age 30, Wednesday at 5:59 p.m. for solicitation of prostitution. Sheriffs arrested 39-year-old Connor Dewey Elgin Wednesday evening at 6:12 for solicitation of prostitution, possession of a controlled substance, penalty group 3, traffic offense, class C, and two counts of no car insurance. Bond was assessed at $3,471. Bond was set at $500 for 30-year-old Anthony Daniel Rico, who was arrested by Randall County Wednesday at 6:55 p.m. for public intoxication. And Randall County arrested 59-year-old Christopher Renard Nelson Wednesday at 9:48 p.m. for solicitation of prostitution. Potter County Detention Center inmate 26-year-old Taylen Hunter Palmer was charged Wednesday with theft of property between $100 and $750. PCSO arrested Lourdes Perez Perez, age 48, Wednesday afternoon at 12:30 in the 100 block of North Tennessee for a city charge and a parole violation. Potter County charged Randall County Jail inmate Moses Galvan Rico Jr., age 55, Wednesday with possession of marijuana, two counts of possession of a controlled substance, penalty group 2, and a parole violation. 68 degrees at 540. A mix of reactions to Texas lawmakers exploring the possibility of annexing some eastern New Mexico counties. Fox's Kristen Goodwin has more.
2: The Texas House Select Committee on Governmental Oversight is set to have a hearing later this month on the possibility of expanding the state by adding one or more neighboring counties from New Mexico. Lawmakers say they'll study the relevant provisions of the U.S., Texas, and New Mexico constitutions. Supporters say the move, which aims to include New Mexico's Lee and Roosevelt counties, comes after local officials in those jurisdictions initiated bills to remove themselves from New Mexico in protest of state policies, while local critics have called it an effort to gain control of oil fields. Democratic Governor of New Mexico Michelle Lujan Grisham's office has called the effort ridiculous and not a serious proposal. Kristen Goodwin, Fox News.
0: Dallas police are investigating after one of their patrol cars hit and injured a pedestrian late Wednesday night near Dallas Love Field. The accident happened around 11 p.m. on Denton Drive. Investigators say the officer was on a routine patrol when his car hit a man in the street who wasn't using a designated crosswalk. Dallas Fire Rescue took the seriously injured man to a local hospital. His injuries are reportedly not considered life-threatening. And that's a look at local and Texas news this half hour. 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
1: What a lovely morning across the area. Great start to our Friday. It's been so nice to have temperatures down here temporarily. Going to be warming quickly, so take advantage of the morning. We'll end up in the mid-90s this afternoon. But a quick cool down for Friday evening festivities and football games. Overnight tonight, clear. Look for a low of 68. And it does look like temperatures are going to be running hot for the weekend. Back up around 97 tomorrow. With your first alert forecast from News Channel 10, I'm Doppler Day.
0: It almost looks fallish this morning on the West Texas Mesonet site. The coolest location I can find is Stratford at 61 degrees, 66 in both Adrian and Vega, 65 in Hereford. It is 67 in Dimmitt and Nazareth, 65 in Tulia. It is 68 in Kittaquay, 70 in Esteline this morning, 66 in Claude, 69 in Canadian, 64 in Borger, 66 in Canyon. It is 64 at Pantex, and we are 68 here at the KGNC studios on Olson Boulevard. KGNC News Time is 5:43.
3: Looking. 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
12: Because you guys give me a fair view of what's going on here in my local city, and it's always great to hear the conversations that you guys have.
0: 68 degrees, Doppler Dave says. We're going to a high of 95 later on today. And then look out, looks like triple-digit temperatures, or close to them, are coming back for Saturday and Sunday. Let's do a little traffic check for you this morning. Drivers can expect a slowdown in traffic on the northbound I-27 frontage roads from Lair Road to McCormick Road for drainage operations. They will have flaggers in that area to guide the traffic through. Also, watch for mowing operations on I-40 on the east side of town from Spur 228 to the Carson County line. Also, various lane closures on westbound I-40 from Arnott Road to Bushland for edge repair operations. And the city of Amarillo is doing some street maintenance in a couple of locations for you to watch out today. Also, it is going on in the Puckett neighborhood. They're doing resurfacing there where they put down the hot tar and then the gravel and all those great things that muck up your car when you get the tar on there. Also, they're doing street maintenance at Northeast 24th and Grand. So watch out for that. In that area, the traffic may be down to two-way traffic. So keep that in mind today on your morning commute. And I don't know yet whether they have the roadway done on Western Street, just south of Interstate 40 down to Olson Boulevard. That was down to two-lane traffic the other day. They're doing a project where they are redoing the drainage pipes out of or the pumping pipes out of Lawrence Lake. And so they have the street torn up in that area. So keep that in mind on your morning commute this morning. Well, today is, let's check the TxDOT traffic cameras. First this morning, I'm looking at I-40 in Bushland. Very light traffic there this morning. Very light traffic at I-40 and Sauncey at this time. We'll come into I-40 and Western. A little more traffic at that location, but moving smoothly east and westbound. Headed into downtown, we will look at I-27 and I-40. And the heaviest traffic coming in from the south on I-27. So keep that in mind. And, of course, a lot of that traffic in the mornings is taking the exit to go and get on I-40 eastbound or I-40 westbound. So keep that in mind this morning on your morning commute. I-40 over the Santa Fe Railroad tracks, seeing some moderate traffic coming in from the east this morning at that location. Then we go out to I-40 and Grand. A little more traffic at this location this morning, but it is moving smoothly. And then we go out to I-40 and Lakeside. Same story there. A little more eastbound than westbound traffic, but it's moving okay. And then down to I-27 and Hillside. Looks like everything is moving all right at that location this morning also. Today is a very special day. It is September 11th. It is the 25th anniversary of the terrorist attacks, and there will be a special ceremony going on today at the Texas Panhandle War Memorial at 4111 South Georgia. That's at I-27 in Georgia. And there will be honor guards. There's going to be patriotic speeches, and the activities get underway at 8:30 this morning. So we invite you there to attend the September 11th 25th anniversary remembrance ceremony at the Texas Panhandle War Memorial. And this morning, we remember the events of September 11th, 2001.
13: I'm Tanya J. Powers, and these are the stories of 9/11. Patriotic music gripped the U.S. after 9/11 with one standout song from Grammy winner Lee Greenwood.
14: USA, I will say that as a phrase, God Bless USA, was played everywhere on every radio station. And then I toured for the next year and a half with lots of events with Barbara Bush and the president, W, because we were chasing terrorism. The military signed up. We went after them.
13: He performed at one of the first sporting events held after the attack.
14: I'm standing on the track, and there's 250,000 people that have come to see the first NASCAR race. So I'm about ready to sing the national anthem, not God Bless USA. And the director puts his hand up and says, wait. And then the Jumbotron in the center of the field switches to Tom Brokaw on NBC. And you can see behind Tom, the bombs are falling in Baghdad. And the headline was, America Strikes Back. And he said, sing.
13: Tanya J. Powers, Fox News.
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9: Opinions expressed on this show are of the host and may or may not reflect the opinions of the staff, management, or ownership of Amarillo's KGNC.
0: KGNC. 68 degrees at 5:54. The Amarillo Sod Poodles defeated the San Antonio Missions 5-3 last night at Hodgetown. The Soddies and Missions play again tonight. First pitch 7:05. There will be fireworks after the game. Texas Rangers came up short in their three-game series to the Mariners following a 4-3 loss yesterday. Texas has dropped back-to-back games and will face the Arizona Diamondbacks on the road tonight. The Astros benefited from a huge swing in the ninth inning to claim their three-game road series against the Phillies 2-1 yesterday. The Astros will be in Tampa Bay coming up tonight. Dallas Cowboys and New York Giants square off Sunday night at the Meadowlands in an NFC East showdown. Cowboys coach Brian Schottenheimer says they have to stay grounded.
21: Just stay in the moment, win the day, trust the process. You guys know we talk very openly about our goals, but you know we can't get there, you know, other than going one day at a time.
0: Our pregame broadcast begins Sunday evening at 6 here on KGNC. College football rolls into week 2. The Longhorns entertain the number 1 Ohio State Buckeyes tomorrow. Texas A&M hosts Arizona State. Texas Tech is on the road to take on Oregon State. Houston hosts Southern. TCU entertains Grambling. Baylor is home against Prairie View. And SMU hosts UC Davis. That's a look at sports. KGNC News Time. 5:55.
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5: 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It's very sexy. It opens like a book. Inside, practically an iPad mini. Biggest iPhone makeover since the original one back in 2007. Samsung and Google foldables, about 2% of all phones sold. Apple's new boss says they feel like two phones stuck together. Harsh, but true. The price? The iPhone Duo starts at about $2,000. One analyst says Apple will sell everyone it can make. Mark my words, in 5 years, flat phones will look as ancient as flip phones, which, yes, also folded. My advice? Don't pre-order blind. Go fold one in a store first. So, did I change your mind? I'm buying one for sure. Join a million folks who get my 5-star rated newsletter every morning at GetKim.com. Somebody you know has been saying, I need a website, for 3 years or longer. Maybe it's you. Here's why you don't have one. You think it takes a web guy, a designer, and a month of your life. You're right. It used to, but not anymore. I tried this myself.

0: Good morning. Today is Patriot Day. It is Friday, September 11th. Welcome to another half hour of Newsday Amarillo. I'm Tim Butler in the Citizens Bank studios of KGNC. Coming up in this half hour, Potter County Sheriff's made arrest Wednesday for drugs, failure to identify, and a parole violation in Texas.
1: The morning air is really refreshing. It's been nice to have temperatures down for at least a brief taste of fall. Already, though, tracking

0: Wednesday at 5 a.m. in the 1500 block of South Coulter for failure to identify by giving false information, resisting arrest, and 3 out-of-county charges. Bond was set at $2,000. Potter County arrested 17-year-old Caden Franklin Wednesday at 9:06 a.m. in the 1400 block of South Grant at Paladero High School for possession of a controlled substance, penalty group 2. Randall County Sheriff's arrested 23-year-old Landon J. Scarcia Wednesday at 11:10 a.m. for a bicycle with no front white light, resisting arrest, 2 counts of possession of drug paraphernalia, and 2 counts of criminal trespass. Bond was set at $3,000. Deputies arrested 59-year-old Romero Hinostrosa Fuentes Wednesday at 1:06 p.m. on a federal hold. Bond was set at $275 for 40-year-old Amanda Lucille Hernandez, who was arrested Wednesday at 3:42 p.m. for speeding. RSO arrested 56-year-old Jaime Joel Castrejon Wednesday evening at 8:01 for aggravated assault with a deadly weapon.
1: The WT Ag Department will hold its annual fundraiser Saturday, 11 a.m. till 3 p.m. in the Bain Event Center in the Ag Sciences Complex. Ag Development Association President Rex Brannon told us his folks are pretty proud of their department and a recent expansion.
2: WT certainly has a world-class meat lab. When people come and see that, they know this is where they want to go. And a recent announcement that we're expanding the feedlot out at the Nance Ranch. So being really close to the beef capital of the world here, we're going to have some really good projects that come out of that.
1: The Ag Day fundraiser raised $269,000 last year from live and silent auctions. Attendees this year will enjoy a prime rib lunch. For KGNC News, I'm Michael J. Stephen.
0: 68 degrees at 6:10. Turning to Texas news, Thursday was day 2 of the Republican convention for Republicans pushing for voters as the midterm elections are coming up. Fox's Jackie Heinrich was in Dallas and discusses President Trump's speech and what he pushed on both nights.
3: The $5,000 check for every American if Republicans hold on to both chambers in Congress. The president told Laura Ingraham that he doesn't actually believe necessarily that he needs congressional authority to issue those checks. He says some of his advisors don't think he needs that approval. But lawmakers were repeatedly asked about how they were going to get that done, how it would be paid for, whether there were votes to support it, including from some strong fiscal conservatives after the Committee for a Responsible Federal Budget estimated that the proposed plan would more than double next year's projected $780 billion primary deficit to $2 trillion. They are saying also as a share of the economy, deficits would spike from 5.8% of GDP to 9.4% in 2027.
0: With that promise, Democratic candidates are not happy with the plan. Senate Minority Leader Chuck Schumer accused him of attempting to buy votes. Several high-ranking Texas Republicans aren't pulling their punches when talking about the Democrats ahead of the November midterm elections. At the GOP convention in Dallas last night, Governor Greg Abbott stated that the midterms give voters a choice between common sense and crazy. Lieutenant Governor Dan Patrick referred to Democrats as communists and socialists and said the upcoming election is a choice between darkness and light. U.S. Senator Ted Cruz said Democrats have made it clear that they hate Christians, Jews, capitalism, the Constitution, and America. And that's a look at local and Texas news this half hour. You can always read more local news on our website at KGNCAM.com.
4: Well, yesterday was the coolest day we've had since way back in June. And even though we're going to be warming up pretty quickly, we have a wonderful morning outside to enjoy, so take advantage of that. The rest of our Friday, partly cloudy. We're looking for a high today back up around 95, but we'll be cooling it off this evening if you're heading out to a ball game or Friday night activities. Overnight tonight, we'll drop to the upper 60s. Tomorrow, for a high of 97. With your First Alert forecast from News Channel 10, I'm Doppler Day.
0: Well, looking at the West Texas Mesonet site this morning, kind of makes me think that maybe someday we will have fall here across

0: across the panhandle. The coolest location is Stratford, this hour, 61 degrees. 60 in Dalhart, 65 in Dumas, 66 in Fritch, 68 in Pampa, 63 in Panhandle. It is 70 in Childress this morning, 68 in Clarendon, 64 in Happy, 67 in Canyon, 65 at Affiliated Foods, and we are 68 here at the KGNC Studios on Olson Boulevard. KGNC News Time is 6:13.
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0: 68 degrees, Doppler Dave says. We're going to a high of 95 on this Patriot Day. Should be gorgeous for the memorial ceremony over at the Texas Panhandle War Memorial this morning. That gets underway at 8:30. Speaking of weather, boy, we had some severe thunderstorms over the Panhandle late yesterday afternoon. They built up kind of south of Amarillo and then dumped a whole lot of rain and hail in some areas. Timber Creek Canyon in Randall County reported egg-size hail at one point. My wife, Michelle, got a video from her brother, Terry Osteen, earlier this morning, and the hail beat the windows out of their garage, and they said they had some other damage. They live around Lake Tanglewood. And then also, we had flooding, had a flash flood warning for Paladuro Canyon.

0: Canyon yesterday. I believe they said it rained like 2 to 3 inches there around the canyon. And so they did have flooding. And so we hope everybody got to higher ground when they needed to. And let's see here. I was just kind of reading. The park rangers sent pictures to the Weather Service showing the gauge of 2.75 feet of water flowing there at the water crossing. So, yeah, some very heavy rain yesterday. And really, we got a few sprinkles at my house, and that was about it. But some places did get some rain, and I know some places in Randall County really needed the moisture there because we had wildfires there back in the spring and early summer. So hopefully that will knock down the wildfire danger going forward. All right. Also wanted to mention, it looks like after today, well, yesterday, actually, we had a very nice day. And the high temperature here in Amarillo was 87 yesterday. It was nice everywhere else. Guymon, 89. Borger, 88. Dalhart, 87. But we are going back to warmer temperatures today. Doppler Dave says 95 today. The Weather Service is saying 100 tomorrow, 99 on Sunday, 97 on Monday, and then maybe another cold front coming through the area, knocking the temperatures back into the lower 90s for Tuesday, Wednesday, and Thursday, with continued chances for rain across the area. Well, today is a very special day. It is the 25th anniversary of the September 11th attacks, and we know everyone has special memories about this. And yesterday I got a communications, actually a text message from my friend Susie Wisenhunt. She and Mike listen each and every morning and have been longtime listeners. And she says, listening to your show this morning, also that of Michael J., thinking about 9/11. She says, I know tomorrow, and she wrote this yesterday, tomorrow's going to be an emotional day for all. Seems for a brief period of time, our country was truly united. We were scared, but felt assured our leaders would take care of us. I had just started my job at Potter County, and they had moved me up to the customer service line that morning. I was nervous. Her daughter Julie called and told her what had happened in New York City and that we were under attack. Susie went on to say, our boss turned on the TV in the break room so we could stay informed. I had KGNC on my little desk radio. I routinely went home for lunch, but was afraid to do it that day. Many from downtown walked to Jerry's Barbecue to eat a half block from the Santa Fe building. There was a TV in the top corner of the room, tuned to the news. All there got a bite to eat, yet we all sat in total silence for that lunch hour. The following days were filled with nightmares of downtown Amarillo being bombed and in flames. Feel free to share my memories. You know me, I don't have a radio voice, especially fear of stumbling through the words on live radio. Thank you guys for all that you do on the radio every morning. Mike and I are thankful for your friendships. I'll be saying a little prayer for you as you prepare for tomorrow. And Susie Wisenhunt wrote that yesterday, and she ends it with, God bless America.
1: I'm Tanya J. Powers, and these are the stories of 9/11. A unique feature welcomes visitors to the National Memorial for the United Flight 93 Heroes near Shanksville, Pennsylvania.
2: It's a 93-foot tower that has 40 musical chimes inserted, and each of the chimes is representative of the 40 passenger and crew members.
1: Donna Gibson is the executive director of the Friends of Flight 93 National Memorial.
2: As you approach the visitor center, you walk the flight path, which is very powerful in itself, that you're walking the path that Flight 93 took that day. And you go through two very large portal walls windows, and you come to an opening where you can see the boulder that marks the crash site down below.
1: The memorial's motto, a common field one day, a field of honor forever. Tanya J. Powers, Fox News.
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7: 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The Dallas Cowboys and New York Giants open their 2026 season Sunday night at the Meadowlands in an NFC East showdown. Cowboys coach Brian Schottenheimer says the roster is completely different.
8: They've come together from a cultural standpoint, you know, very quickly as well. I think the talent is better. I think that, you know, these guys are playing with a lot of confidence coming out of training camp.
7: Both teams are hoping to bounce back after last season. Dallas missed the playoffs at 7-9-1 to record a second-place finish in the division, while the Giants ended up in the cellar, going 4-13. Our Cowboys pregame broadcast begins Sunday evening at 6 here on KGNC. College football rolls on with week 2. The Texas Longhorns will host the number 1 Ohio State Buckeyes tomorrow. Texas A&M home against Arizona State. Texas Tech on the road to visit Oregon State. Houston hosts Southern. TCU entertains Grambling. Baylor is home against Prairie View. And SMU hosts UC Davis. Texas Rangers came up short in their 3-game series to the Mariners following a 4-3 loss in Seattle. Jacob Junis gave up all 4 runs and failed to record an out in relief. Texas has dropped back-to-back games, and they will be in Arizona to take on the Diamondbacks tonight. The Astros benefited from a huge swing in the 9th inning to claim their 3-game road series against the Phillies. Cam Smith slugged a solo shot to secure a 2-1 victory for Houston, which has now won 5 of their last 8. The Stros will be in Tampa tonight. Amarillo Sod Poodles defeated the San Antonio Missions 5-3 last night at Hodgetown. Despite 3 homers surrendered early, the Amarillo bullpen locked in to keep the Missions off the board down the stretch and secure their 3rd straight win. Soddies and Missions play again tonight at Hodgetown. First pitch at 7:05. And that's a look at sports this morning. KGNC News Time 6:27.
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13: New World Screwworm Progress. I'm Jessica Dolmel with Washington Ag Watch on the Texas Farm Bureau Radio Network. The U.S. Department of Agriculture and state and local partners have made significant progress in the fight against New World Screwworm in Texas. According to USDA, there are now only 2 active cases of New World Screwworm in the state. USDA Undersecretary Dudley Hoskins tells us that USDA has implemented several new tools, in addition to releasing sterile flies, to combat the spread of New World Screwworm, drones, and artificial intelligence.
14: We have definitely amped up our wildlife surveillance work. A lot of that is in the feral swine population, but it's in addition to that. We have got a number of agreements with our federal partners at the Department of Interior, state partners at Texas Parks and Wildlife, and individual private property owners who have allowed us access to their property through either trail cameras or drone surveillance. We don't do any drone surveillance on any any property without written consent from the property owner or the property manager.
13: Since June 4th, there have been more than 1,600 drone flights across the state to scan the landscape for animals that need closer monitoring or testing. More than 29,000 animals have been observed by those drones.
14: The drone capability gives us additional eyeballs and additional flexibility to potentially find suspect cases or feral animals that may be moving in certain areas of concern, or in addition to, you know, our MOU with the Department of Homeland Security, if there's intentional illicit movement of animals.
13: USDA has now also released 1 billion sterile New World screwworm flies to cut down on the amount of screwworm flies here in Texas. For the Texas Farm Bureau Radio Network, I'm Jessica Domel.
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5: Trump is on the ballot. I'm Dave Anthony, Fox News. That is what the president's message was closing out the first ever Republican midterm convention in Dallas, where Vice President Vance delivered the keynote address last night.
6: This November is so much more than red team versus blue team. It's so much more than having good politicians in Washington.
7: Drawing contrast with Democrats whom he cast as radicals. He touched on cultural and economic flashpoints throughout his speech, framing himself as a fighter for family values.
6: It's about sending a message to the Democratic Party that if you send your crazies, we're going to send you packing.
7: The vice president made no mention of the $5,000 checks that President Trump teased if Republicans keep their majorities in Congress, but the president brought it up again during his closing speech.
5: That's Fox's Madeline Rivera. Democrats and some in the GOP are critical of the so-called Trump dividend the president says would go to every adult citizen. It could cost more than $1 trillion. As Democrats also blame the president for gas prices that have spiked up again this week with diesel at a record high. He tells Fox's Laura Ingraham he has no regret going to war with Iran.
8: If I had it to do again, I'd do exactly as I did. I took out their nuclear capability.
5: Today marks 25 years since terrorists attacked America.
9: We saw smoke coming out and everybody started running out, and we saw the plane on the other side of the building, and there was smoke everywhere and people jumping out the windows.
5: That's after a hijacked plane crashed into the first of the Twin Towers in New York City, September 11th, 2001. 17 minutes later, the second plane hit, and soon after, both towers collapsed.
10: I hope I live. I hope I live. It's coming down on me.
5: He did survive while he was recording, but nearly 3,000 people were killed in all from there to Washington, where a third plane hit the Pentagon, to Shanksville, Pennsylvania, where United Flight 93 crashed into a field when passengers fought back.
11: The only thing you could see was a big gouge in the earth and some broken trees. There wasn't much left.
5: There'll be ceremonies this morning at all the locations. 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
5: We mentioned the attack on the Pentagon on 9/11 25 years ago. It was the third of the planes the terrorists crashed.
24: Five hijackers boarded American Airlines Flight 77 at Dulles, bound for Los Angeles. But as the plane went over Kentucky, the hijackers seized control of the aircraft and turned off the plane's transponder. At 9:37 a.m., the plane flew into the western face of the Pentagon. The 59 on board, aside from the hijackers, were killed. And 125 inside the Pentagon were killed, including children and teachers who were visiting on a school trip. The plane went through three of the Pentagon's five concentric rings, causing a massive fire that took hours to put out. The effort to rebuild the Pentagon took less than a year. It was called the Phoenix Project. Jessica Rosenthal, Fox News.
5: We will get an update to the economy next hour, the Consumer Price Index for last month, an inflation report the Federal Reserve will consider at a meeting next week to determine if there will be an interest rate hike. Oil prices are moving down today after spiking up this week, and on Wall Street, stock futures are rising about 300 points for the Dow after a three-day sell-off that dragged the Dow down well over 1,000 points. The NFL went down under, playing Thursday night football on Friday morning in the first ever game in Australia.
0: The 49ers spanked the Rams 27-7, thanks in large part to the right arm of this guy, Brock Purdy.
16: They rip on the run. Wide open, Deebo Samuel, touchdown! 15-yard strike, and the Niners extend.
0: That's next. Netflix on the call of Purdy's third touchdown pass of the game. That one to Deebo Samuel. DeMarcus Robinson and Mike Evans had the other. Kyren Williams had the Rams' lone score on a short touchdown run early.
5: That's Fox's Jay Berman. At tennis's U.S. Open, American Coco Gauff knocked out in the semifinals, losing to Elena Rybakina, who will face defending champion Aryna Sabalenka in the women's final tomorrow. Today, it's the men's semifinals. I'm Dave Anthony. This is Fox News.

0: Good morning. Today is Friday, September 11th. It is Patriot Day. Welcome to another half hour of Newsday Amarillo. I'm Tim Butler in the Citizens Bank studios of KGNC. Coming up in this half hour, Randall County Sheriff's made arrest Wednesday for solicitation of prostitution, drugs, and traffic violations. In Texas news, a Dallas police patrol car hit and injured a man near Love Field. Also, in this half hour, we continue with the Fox News stories of 9/11 as we remember this morning.
1: What a beautiful start to our Friday. Temperatures are nice and cool. A little semblance of fall weather out there, but not for long. Already heating up this afternoon to 95, and for the weekend, a 97 tomorrow. With your first alert forecast from News Channel 10, I'm Doppler Day.
0: 67 degrees at 6:39. Randall County deputies arrested Eric Alonzo Rivas, age 30, Wednesday at 5:59 p.m. for solicitation of prostitution. Sheriffs arrested 39-year-old Connor Dewey Elgin Wednesday evening at 6:12 for solicitation of prostitution, possession of a controlled substance, penalty group 3, traffic offense class C, and 2 counts of no car insurance. Bond was assessed at $3,471. Bond was set at $500 for 30-year-old Anthony Daniel Rico, who was arrested by Randall County Wednesday at 6:55 p.m. for public intoxication. Randall County arrested 59-year-old Christopher Renard Nelson Wednesday at 9:48 p.m. for solicitation of prostitution. Potter County Sheriff's arrested Jerome Allen Snyder, age 44, Wednesday morning at 11 at Northeast 10th and Fillmore for possession of marijuana and a city charge. Deputies arrested 21-year-old William Garrick Sanders Wednesday night at 8:20 in the 1500 block of Bell for criminal trespass and a city charge. Bond was set at $7,000 for 45-year-old Patrick Soria, who was arrested Wednesday morning at 2:26 at Southeast 6th and Ross for unauthorized use of a vehicle. And Potter County charged Randall County Jail inmate Juan Luis Soto Morales, age 25, Wednesday with an ice hold, a federal charge, evading arrest, and 2 out-of-county charges. 21-year-old Ryan Lane Simpson of Amarillo was killed yesterday afternoon in an accident on U.S. 287 in Potter County. Preliminary investigation revealed that Simpson was driving a 2024 Ford F-150 and was traveling westbound on U.S. 287 north, approaching the intersection with Farm to Market Road 1912. A 2020 Freightliner truck towing a semi-trailer attempted to cross over U.S. 287 from Farm to Market Road 1912 to turn eastbound onto U.S. 287 South when the Ford truck struck the semi-trailer. The driver of the Freightliner, 47-year-old Juan Carlos Sanchez of Amarillo, was not injured. Mr. Simpson was pronounced deceased at the scene. That crash is under investigation by the Texas Highway Patrol. 68 degrees at 6:42. Turning to Texas news, Dallas police are investigating after one of their patrol cars hit and injured a pedestrian late Wednesday night near Dallas Love Field. The accident happened around 11 p.m. on Denton Drive. Investigators say the officer was on routine patrol when his car hit the man in the street who was not using a designated crosswalk. Dallas Fire Rescue took the man to a local hospital. His injuries are reportedly not considered life-threatening. The San Antonio City Council is giving the green light to the use of a tax to capture district of a tax capture district to buy a downtown site for the new Spurs Arena. Council members voted 7-2 with two abstentions on Thursday to make use of the Midtown Tax Increment Reinvestment Zone to purchase the former site of the Institute of Texan Cultures from the UT system for about $60 million. The zone will also help pay for the projects at the San Antonio Zoo, the Botanical Garden, and Breckenridge Park to the tune of about $10 million each. And that's a look at local and Texas news this half hour. You can always read more local news on our website at KGNCAM.com.
1: What a lovely morning across the area. Great start to our Friday. It's been so nice to have temperatures down here temporarily. Going to be warming quickly, so take advantage of the morning. We'll end up in the mid-90s this afternoon. But a quick cool down for Friday evening festivities and football games. Overnight tonight clear. Look for a low of 68. And it does look like temperatures are going to be running hot for the weekend. Back around 97 tomorrow. With your first alert forecast from News Channel 10, I'm Doppler Day.
0: All right, I just saw it. Dalhart is 59 degrees this morning. 65 in Adrian, 62 in Vegas, 65 in Hereford, 66 in Dimmitt and Nazareth, 65 in Tulia, 67 in Silverton, 68 in Childress, 65 in Claude, 70 in Canadian, 67 in Borger. It is 67 in Canyon, 66 at Baptist St. Anthony's Hospital, and we are 68 here at the KGNC Studios on Olson Boulevard. KGNC News Time is 6:45.
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7: I think you guys have the best news, and I just like, I don't know, it's unbiased. I don't hear a bunch of political stuff, and I'd rather listen to you guys than listen to some of our local stuff here.
6: 67 degrees, Doppler Dave says. We're going to a high of 96 later on today. And then we'll probably see temperatures around 100 for Saturday and Sunday. And then early next week, I think about Tuesday, we have another cold front coming in, dropping our temperatures back into the lower 90s with a chance for more rain. Had some thunderstorms across parts of the Panhandle last night. Randall County, Armstrong County had some large hail doing damage around the Lake Tanglewood area last night and in other areas of the county. All right, let's do a traffic check this morning. I'm looking at the TxDOT traffic camera. I-40 and Bell right now, traffic moving very smoothly. I-40 over the Santa Fe Railroad tracks looks like east and westbound traffic moving smoothly there. I-40 and Graham, moderate traffic at this location this morning, more eastbound than westbound traffic. And then we will drop down to I-27 and Hillside. And it looks like traffic moving very smoothly at that location this morning. Well, today is a very special day. It is the 25th anniversary of the September 11th attacks.
8: I'm Tanya J. Powers, and these are the stories of 9/11. According to the World Trade Center Health Program, more than 9,000 people have died from 9/11-related illnesses, more than three times the number of people killed on September 11, 2001. Allison Turkill is the special master of the 9/11 Victim Compensation Fund and says people are still being diagnosed with new illnesses related to 9/11.
9: For 2025, we average 872 new claims per month. 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
6: Seeing some light out there in the eastern sky this morning, 67 degrees at 6:53. Amarillo Sod Poodles defeated the San Antonio Missions 5-3 last night at Hodgetown despite surrendering three home runs earlier. The Amarillo bullpen locked in to keep the Missions off the board down the stretch and secure their third straight win. The Soddies and Missions will play again tonight at Hodgetown. First pitch, 7:05. There will be fireworks after the game. Texas Rangers came up short in their three-game series to the Mariners following a 4-3 loss in Seattle. Jacob Junis gave up all four runs and failed to record an out in relief. Texas has now dropped back-to-back games. They face the Arizona Diamondbacks on the road tonight. The Astros benefited from a huge swing in the ninth inning to claim their three-game road series against the Phillies. Cam Smith slugged a solo shot to secure a 2-1 victory for Houston, which is now 1-5-8. The Stros are on the road. They'll be in Tampa coming up tonight. Dallas Cowboys and New York Giants square off Sunday night at the Meadowlands in an NFC East showdown to open the 2026 season. Cowboys defensive tackle Kenny Clark shares his head coach's sentiment.
16: It's taking it one day at a time. We've been in the flow of our schedule and all that kind of stuff for a minute now. So just taking it a day at a time, being where your feet is and just locking in on the preparation.
6: Both teams are hoping to bounce back after last season. Dallas missed the playoffs with a 7-9-1 record to finish second in the division, while the Giants ended up in the cellar at 4-13. Our Cowboys pregame broadcast begins Sunday evening at 6 here on KGNC. College football rolls on this week. The number one Ohio State Buckeyes will be in Austin to take on the Texas Longhorns. Texas A&M is home against Arizona State. Texas Tech on the road at Oregon State. And the NASCAR Cup Series postseason continues Sunday. Tammy Trujillo has more.
17: The field of 16 drivers clash in the Enjoy Illinois 300 at Worldwide Technology Raceway. Christopher Bell's hoping to carry some momentum after taking home the checkered flag in the Cookout Southern 500 at Darlington last weekend. There are no elimination rounds this year as Denny Hamlin currently leads the pack with 9 races left. I'm Tammy Trujillo.
6: And that's a look at sports. 67 degrees. KGNC News Time is 6:56.
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1: All right, congratulations to Joe. In the past month, won some Texas Rangers tickets. 658 now, Doppler Dave says. We're going to a high of 96 later on today. Coming up in the next hour of Newsday Amarillo, Randall County Sheriff's made arrest Wednesday for aggravated assault, resisting arrest and a federal hold. And in Texas news, Governor Abbott and along with Dan Patrick and Ted Cruz gave the Democrats their lumps at the GOP midterm convention in Dallas the past 2 days. Also, we will continue on with our Fox News stories of 9/11. Today is the 25th anniversary of the September 11th attacks. And if you have any stories or remembrances that you'd like to let us know about this morning, you can give me a call at 806-350-0710. Normally, we use that number for call-ins or contests. This morning, if you have a special story you'd like to tell us, we'd love to hear it. Once again, 806-350-0710. As we remember the occurrences and the events that happened 25 years ago today. I hope you have a great rest of your day. If you have to leave us now, it's 7 o'clock.
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4: At this time, 25 years ago, terrorists were about to unleash hell. I'm Dave Anthony, Fox News.
5: Freedom itself was attacked this morning by a faceless coward. And freedom will be defended.
4: That was President Bush on September 11th, 2001, after hijackers crashed planes. And the first one hit the World Trade Center North Tower at 8:46 a.m. in New York City. And 17 minutes later...
6: Wait, we're being told a second plane crashed into the building on the opposite end.
7: That's not an accident. That's on purpose.
4: And as the Twin Towers burned...
8: People are jumping out the windows. Over there, they're jumping out the windows, I guess, because they're trying to save themselves. I don't know.
4: And then both towers collapsed. While in Washington, a third plane crashed into the Pentagon. Where a short time ago, as those bagpipes played, they unfurled a massive American flag where that plane hit. The fourth hijacked plane didn't get to Washington. Passengers fought back, and United Flight 93 crashed into the ground in Shanksville. And there will be ceremonies at all the locations. And Fox's Eric Sean reports from Ground Zero in New York.
9: Today, a new moment of silence has been added, a seventh, that to mark all those who have died from 9/11-related illnesses. In the past number of years, a number that is tragically growing. 139,000 have come down with 9/11-related illnesses such as cancer. The compensation fund puts the death toll at about 9,000, three times more than the number of people who were killed that day.
4: Vice President Vance will be at Ground Zero in New York. President Trump will be at the Pentagon. After both spoke last night, closing out the first ever Republican midterm convention.
10: You've got to pretend I'm on the ticket. I'm on the ticket.
4: Making the case to keep the GOP in control of Congress.
11: The Democrats are the party of hatred.
4: Well, Democrats are making an affordability case, blaming the president and the Iran conflict for high gas prices that have surged up again this week. 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
13: We mentioned the fourth hijacked plane on 9/11 25 years ago. It crashed, but not like the terrorists planned and not where they planned.
14: The names of victims forever etched in white marble at the Flight 93 National Memorial in Shanksville, where Flight 93 went down, hitting the ground at 10:03 a.m. on September 11th, after passengers and crew learned from phone calls that America was under attack, and they fought back, making the decision to confront their terrorist hijackers. They're credited with saving many other lives. Today, their courage is also echoed by this. Tower of Voices, a 93-foot structure with 40 wind chimes that now stands watch over the sacred site. Jeff Manosso, Fox News.
13: After a year-long U.S. military operation off the South American coast, blowing up boats alleged to be trafficking drugs, killing more than 200 suspected narco-terrorists, Secretary of State Marco Rubio in Peru pledged
15: the United States would not take military action against narcotics traffickers in Latin American countries without the approval of its allies. His comments came shortly after the Peruvian president announced that Peru had joined the so-called Shield of the Americas, a U.S.-led coalition of like-minded countries in the region to carry out joint military operations against drug cartels. John Saucier, Fox News.
13: We mentioned surging gas prices this week. Well, this hour we'll get an inflation update for last month, the Consumer Price Index. And on Wall Street before the report, stock futures are rising after three straight big sell-offs. In the NFL, Friday morning football. Well, that's what it was in the first ever game in Australia. It was last night here.
16: Purdy, good time. Tosses downfield into the end zone. It's caught. Touchdown.
13: Giving the 49ers a lead, and the Rams never came back. Quarterback Brock Purdy threw two more TD passes. San Francisco cruised to a 27-7 win over Los Angeles on Netflix. I'm Dave Anthony. This is Fox News.

0: Good morning. Today is Friday, September 11th. It is Patriot Day, 25 years later. Welcome to Newsday Amarillo. I'm Tim Butler in the Citizens Bank studios of KGNC. Coming up in this half hour, Randall County Sheriff's made arrest Wednesday for aggravated assault, resisting arrest, and a federal hold. In Texas news, Governor Abbott, Dan Patrick, and Ted Cruz gave Democrats their lumps at the GOP midterm convention in Dallas. Also in this half hour, we continue on remembering the events of 25 years ago with stories of 9/11.
1: The morning air is really refreshing. It's been nice to have temperatures down for at least a brief taste of fall. Already, though, tracking some warmer weather. Temperatures heading back up to 95 today, 97 tomorrow, with your first alert forecast from News Channel 10. I'm Doppler Day.
0: Seeing some light out there in the eastern sky this morning, 67 degrees at 7:06. Randall County Sheriff's arrested 23-year-old Landon Jace Garcia Wednesday at 11:10 a.m. for a bicycle with no white front light, resisting arrest, two counts of possession of drug paraphernalia, and two counts of criminal trespass. Bond was set at $3,000. Deputies arrested 59-year-old Romero Henestrosa Fuentes Wednesday at 1:06 p.m. on a federal hold. Bond was set at $275 for 40-year-old Amanda Lucille Hernandez, who was arrested Wednesday at 3:42 p.m. for speeding. Randall County arrested 56-year-old Jaime Joel Castrejon Wednesday evening at 8:01 for aggravated assault with a deadly weapon.
2: The WT Ag Department will hold its annual fundraiser Saturday, 11 a.m. till 3 p.m. in the Bain Event Center in the Ag Sciences Complex. Ag Development Association President Rex Brannon told us his folks are pretty proud of their department and a recent expansion.
3: WT certainly has a world-class meat lab. When people come and see that, they know this is where they want to go. And a recent announcement that we're expanding the feedlot out at the Nance Ranch. So being really close to the beef capital of the world here, we're going to have some really good projects that come out of that.
2: The Ag Day fundraiser raised $269,000 last year from live

0: Wednesday at 7:38 p.m. in the 1300 block of Bluebell for a city charge, two JP charges, resisting arrest and evading arrest. 67 degrees at 7:09. Turning to Texas news, several high-ranking Texas Republicans aren't pulling their punches when talking about the Democrats ahead of the November midterm elections. At the GOP midterm convention in Dallas last night, Governor Greg Abbott stated that the midterms give voters a choice between common sense and crazy. Lieutenant Governor Dan Patrick referred to Democrats as communists and socialists and said the upcoming election is a choice between darkness and light. U.S. Senator Ted Cruz said Democrats have made it clear that they hate Christians, Jews, capitalism, and the Constitution, and America itself. A juvenile suspect is in custody and accused of shooting a hotel security guard last week in Fort Worth's Cultural District. The shooting happened outside the Crescent Hotel on Camp Bowie Boulevard. Police say two security guards saw the youth in the parking garage looking for unlocked cars. When they told him to leave, he reportedly fired shots at them and wounded a guard in the arm before running away. Acting on tips, Fort Worth police identified and arrested the suspect for aggravated assault with a deadly weapon. His name has not been released because he is a minor. And that's a look at local and Texas news this half hour. 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
1: Yesterday was the coolest day we've had since way back in June. And even though we're going to be warming up pretty quickly, we have a wonderful morning outside to enjoy. So take advantage of that. The rest of our Friday, partly cloudy. We're looking for a high today back up around 95. But we'll be cooling it off this evening if you're heading out to a ball game or Friday night activities. Overnight tonight, we'll drop to the upper 60s. Tomorrow, for a high of 97. With your first alert forecast from News Channel 10, I'm Doppler Day.
0: Looking at the West Texas Mesonet site this morning, I did see Dalhart drop to 59 degrees a little while ago. They are 60 right now, 64 in Dumas, 67 in Fritch, 68 in Pampa, 67 in Panhandle, 68 in Clarendon, 65 in Happy this hour, 66 in Canyon. It is 65 in Pleasant Valley, and we are 67 here at the KGNC studios on Olson Boulevard. KGNC News Time is 7:12.
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0: Great song from Alan Jackson. Where were you when the world stopped turning on that September day 25 years ago? I know where I was. I was right across the hall in the KGNC FM studio with Mary Lynn Halley. She and I were doing the morning show that morning, and we were bopping along doing the things we do, playing some great country music, and we got a phone call from someone, and they said, "Do you guys know what's going on?" And we said, "No." Said, "Well, there's been something happen in New York City." And so at that time, we flipped the television that we had. We usually kept it on the Weather Channel. We flipped it over to one of the news networks and saw what was going on. And I went down the hallway to the newsroom to the news computer. At that time, I think the teletype machines were long gone by then. But I went to the news machine, and the only thing that was on there was a bulletin, and I printed it and took it back to the studio, and the bulletin said that a Cessna had flown into the World Trade Center, one of the buildings of the World Trade Center, and didn't say anything else. And then Mary Lynn and I were on the air. We were watching on the television, and the second plane flew in. And at that time, we both kind of lost our breath on the radio and said, "Oh, my gosh, we're under attack." And so that's my recollection of September 11th, 2001. I'm sure you probably have some. I know Michael Jay is going to be taking phone calls this morning during his show with your remembrances of where were you when the world stopped turning. You know, we have different things that happen in our life. My parents' tragedy in their life was Pearl Harbor. And that happened December 7th, 1941. For me, it was President Kennedy being shot in downtown Dallas. And for my daughter, it was 9/11. The attacks in New York City, also the Pentagon, and in Shanksville. And this morning, we are remembering the stories of 9/11.
1: I'm Tanya J. Powers, and these are the stories of 9/11. Frank Siller's brother, Stephen, a New York City firefighter, was headed home after finishing his shift in Brooklyn on the morning of 9/11.
2: He is on the radio scanner because he was on his way home, as I said, to play golf with us. And he hears that the North Tower was hit and turns his truck around, goes back to his firehouse.
1: There, he did what hundreds of other first responders did that day, answered the call.
2: He gets his gear, puts it in the back of his truck, drives to the mouth of Brooklyn Battery Tunnel. You can't drive into New York. Cars abandoned all throughout the whole tunnel. Mm-hmm. He puts his gear on and runs into the tunnel, you know, 60 pounds of fire gear. And that tunnel's almost 2 miles long, goes up West Street into what we believe to the South Tower, because that's where other squad members were recovered. And while going up those stairs and saving people, he gave up his life.
1: The Tunnel to Towers Foundation was created to honor his sacrifice, and it now supports military veterans, first responders, and their families. Tanya J. Powers, Fox News.
0: And this morning, we also want to remind you that there will be a 25th anniversary remembrance ceremony here in Amarillo. It will be at the Texas Panhandle War Memorial beginning this morning at 8:30. And the Texas Panhandle War Memorial is located at Georgia and I-27.
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0: Sixty-seven degrees at 7:23. The Dallas Cowboys and New York Giants open their 2026 season Sunday night at the Meadowlands in an NFC East showdown. Cowboys coach Brian Schottenheimer says they have to stay grounded.
15: Just stay in the moment, win the day, trust the process. You guys know we talk very openly about our goals, but you know we can't get there, you know, other than going one day at a time.
0: Both teams hoping to bounce back after last season. Dallas missed the playoffs with a 7-9-1 record to finish second in the division, while the Giants ended up in the basement after going 4-13. Our Cowboys pregame broadcast begins Sunday evening at 6 here on Amarillo's News Talk KGNC. College football rolls on with week 2. The Texas Longhorns entertain the number 1 Ohio State Buckeyes tomorrow. Texas A&M hosts Arizona State. Texas Tech on the road to take on Oregon State. Houston hosts Southern. TCU entertains Grambling. Baylor is home against Prairie View. And SMU hosts UC Davis. Texas Rangers came up short in their 3-game series against the Mariners following a 4-3 loss yesterday. Jacob Junis gave up all 4 runs and failed to record an out in relief. Texas has dropped back-to-back games. They face the Arizona Diamondbacks on the road tonight. The Astros benefited from a huge swing in the 9th inning to claim their 3-game road series against the Phillies. Cam Smith slugged a home run to secure a 2-1 victory for Houston, which has now won 5 of their last 8. The Stros are in Tampa tonight. The Amarillo Sod Poodles defeated the San Antonio Missions 5-3 last night at Hodgetown. Despite 3 home runs surrendered early, the Amarillo bullpen locked in to keep the Missions off the board down the stretch and secure their 3rd straight win. Soddies already in the playoffs. The Sod Poodles and Missions play again tonight at Hodgetown. First pitch, 7:05. There will be fireworks after the game. The NASCAR Cup Series postseason continues on Sunday.
16: The field of 16 drivers clash in the Enjoy Illinois 300 at Worldwide Technology Raceway. Christopher Bell's hoping to carry some momentum after taking home the checkered flag in the Cookout Southern 500 at Darlington last weekend. There are no elimination rounds this year as Denny Hamlin currently leads the pack with 9 races left. I'm Tammy Trujillo.
0: And that's a look at sports. 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
19: Tim with your Texas Farm and Ranch forecast on the Texas Farm Bureau Radio Network. We may get a few showers in the northern, eastern, and central counties today, but the best rain chances will be in the Gulf Coast counties. Low pressure is setting up along the Texas and Louisiana coastal areas. There's plenty of moist air available for a good chance of showers and thunderstorms. The other area to keep an eye on will be our southwestern counties. A dry line will be over eastern New Mexico, and a few isolated thunderstorms may pop up there. The rest of the state stays dry for now and pretty hot. Upper-level high pressure moving westward, and it'll be centered over the desert southwest, and that'll keep our daytime highs in the upper 90s and low 100s, and the humidity will be pretty high for about the eastern two-thirds of Texas by afternoon. Showers will hang around the Gulf Coast counties through Sunday. Very low precipitation chances elsewhere. We may have a pattern change coming up next week with a little bit more rain for at least a few areas. For the Panhandle, we're going up to 100 today. Should be sunny. Sunny on Saturday, just over 100, a little bit windy. In the western counties, right around 100 today and tomorrow, lots of sun, upper 90s on Sunday. For the northern counties, a few showers or thunderstorms possible today. We're in the upper 90s and very humid. Sunny, hot, and humid Saturday and Sunday. Slight chance of shower or thunderstorm this afternoon in the eastern counties, some sunshine, lower 90s. Mix of sun and clouds Saturday and Sunday, maybe a few afternoon showers. In the central counties, really hot and humid, upper 90s for the high today, and a slight chance of a late day shower. In the southern counties, a mix of sun and clouds, we're going to about 105 and very humid today. For the upper Gulf Coast, a really good chance of showers and afternoon thunderstorms, and we're in the low 90s. I'm meteorologist Steve Hamilton with your Texas Farm and Ranch forecast on the Texas Farm Bureau Radio Network.
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0: this time, 25 years ago, terrorists were about to unleash hell. I'm Dave Anthony, Fox News.
1: Freedom itself was attacked this morning by a faceless coward. And freedom will be defended.
0: That was President Bush on September 11th, 2001, after hijackers crashed planes. And the first one hit the World Trade Center North Tower at 8:46 a.m. in New York City. And 17 minutes later...
2: Wait, we're being told a second plane crashed into the building on the opposite end.
3: That's not an accident. That's on purpose.
0: And as the Twin Towers burned...
4: People are jumping out the windows. Over there, they're jumping out the windows, I guess, because they're trying to save themselves. I don't know.
0: And then both towers collapsed. While in Washington, a third plane crashed into the Pentagon. Where a short time ago, as those bagpipes played, they unfurled a massive American flag where that plane hit. The fourth hijacked plane didn't get to Washington. Passengers fought back, and United Flight 93 crashed into the ground in Shanksville. And there will be ceremonies at all the locations. And Fox's Eric Sean reports from Ground Zero in New York.
5: Today, a new moment of silence has been added, a seventh, that to mark all those who have died from 9/11-related illnesses. In the past number of years, a number that is tragically growing. 139,000 have come down with 9/11-related illnesses such as cancer. The compensation fund puts the death toll at about 9,000, three times more than the number of people who were killed that day.
0: Vice President Vance will be at Ground Zero in New York. President Trump will be at the Pentagon. After both spoke last night, closing out the first ever Republican midterm convention.
6: You've got to pretend I'm on the ticket. I'm on the ticket.
0: Making the case to keep the GOP in control of Congress.
7: The Democrats are the party of hatred.
0: Well, Democrats are making an affordability case, blaming the president and the Iran conflict for high gas prices that have surged up again this week. 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
0: We mentioned the fourth hijacked plane on 9/11 25 years ago. It crashed, but not like the terrorists planned and not where they planned.
10: The names of victims forever etched in white marble at the Flight 93 National Memorial in Shanksville, where Flight 93 went down, hitting the ground at 10:03 a.m. on September 11th, after passengers and crew learned from phone calls that America was under attack, and they fought back, making the decision to confront their terrorist hijackers. They're credited with saving many other lives. Today, their courage is also echoed by this. Tower of Voices, a 93-foot structure with 40 wind chimes that now stands watch over the sacred site. Jeff Manosso, Fox News.
0: After a year-long U.S. military operation off the South American coast, blowing up boats alleged to be trafficking drugs, killing more than 200 suspected narco-terrorists, Secretary of State Marco Rubio in Peru pledged...
11: The United States would not take military action against narcotics traffickers in Latin American countries without the approval of its allies. His comments came shortly after the Peruvian president announced that Peru had joined the so-called Shield of the Americas, a U.S.-led coalition of like-minded countries in the region to carry out joint military operations against drug cartels. John Saucier, Fox News.
0: We mentioned surging gas prices this week. Well, this hour we'll get an inflation update for last month, the Consumer Price Index. And on Wall Street before the report, stock futures are rising after three straight big sell-offs. In the NFL, Friday morning football. Well, that's what it was in the first ever game in Australia. It was last night here.
12: Purdy, good time. Tosses downfield into the end zone. It's caught. Touchdown.
0: Giving the 49ers a lead, and the Rams never came back. Quarterback Brock Purdy threw two more TD passes. San Francisco cruised to a 27-7 win over Los Angeles on Netflix. I'm Dave Anthony. This is Fox News.

0: Good morning. Today is Friday, September 11th. It is Patriot Day. Welcome to another half hour of Newsday Amarillo. I'm Tim Butler in the Citizens Bank studios of KGNC. Coming up in this half hour in local news, Potter County Sheriff's made arrest Wednesday for marijuana, parole violation, and theft of property. In Texas news, the San Antonio City Council okays a $60 million in a TIERS debt to buy land for a new San Antonio Spurs arena. And we continue on with our Fox News stories of 9/11.
1: What a beautiful start to our Friday. Temperatures are nice and cool. A little semblance of fall weather out there, but not for long. Already heating up this afternoon to 95, and for the weekend, a 97 tomorrow. With your first alert forecast from News Channel 10, I'm Doppler D.
0: Oh my gosh, beautiful sunrise this morning with the sun reflecting off the clouds, 67 degrees. At 7:38, Potter County Detention Center inmate 26-year-old Taylan Hunter Palmer was charged Wednesday with theft of property between $100 and $750. Potter County arrested Lourdes Perez Perez, age 48, Wednesday afternoon at 12:30 in the 100 block of North Tennessee for a city charge and a parole violation. Potter County charged Randall County Jail inmate Moses Galvan Rico Jr., age 55, Wednesday, with possession of marijuana, two counts of possession of a controlled substance, penalty group 2, and a parole violation. 21-year-old Ryan Lane Simpson of Amarillo was killed Thursday afternoon in an accident on U.S. 287 in Potter County. Preliminary investigation revealed that Simpson was driving a 2024 Ford F-150 pickup and was traveling westbound on U.S. 287 North, approaching the intersection with Farm to Market Road 1912. A 2020 Freightliner truck towing a semi-trailer attempted to cross over U.S. 287 from FM 1912 to turn eastbound onto U.S. 287 South when the Ford struck the semi-trailer. The driver of the Freightliner, 47-year-old Juan Carlos Sanchez of Amarillo, was not injured. Mr. Simpson was pronounced deceased at the scene. That crash is under investigation by the Texas Highway Patrol. Randall County deputies arrested Eric Alonzo Rivas, age 30, Wednesday at 5:59 p.m. for solicitation of prostitution. Sheriffs arrested 39-year-old Connor Dewey Elgin Wednesday evening at 6:12 for solicitation of prostitution, possession of a controlled substance, penalty group 3, traffic offense, class C, and two counts of no car insurance. Bond was assessed at $3,471. Bond was set at $500 for 30-year-old Anthony Daniel Rico, who was arrested by Randall County Wednesday at 6:55 p.m. for public intoxication. Randall County arrested 59-year-old Christopher Renard Nelson Wednesday at 9:48 p.m. for solicitation of prostitution. 66 degrees at 7:41. Turning to Texas news, the San Antonio City Council is giving the green light to use of a tax capture district to buy a downtown site for a new San Antonio Spurs arena. Council members voted 7-2 with two abstentions on Thursday to make use of the Midtown Tax Increment Reinvestment Zone to purchase the former site of the Institute of Texan Cultures from the UT system for about $60 million. The zone will also help pay for projects at the San Antonio Zoo, the Botanical Garden, and Brackenridge Park to the tune of about $10 million each. There is a mix of reactions to Texas lawmakers exploring the possibility of annexing some eastern New Mexico counties. Fox's Kristen Goodwin has more.
2: The Texas House Select Committee on Governmental Oversight is set to have a hearing later this month on the possibility of expanding the state by adding one or more neighboring counties from New Mexico. Lawmakers say they'll study the relevant provisions of the U.S., Texas, and New Mexico constitutions. Supporters say the move, which aims to include New Mexico's Lee and Roosevelt counties, comes after local officials in those jurisdictions initiated bills to remove themselves from New Mexico in protest of state policies, while local critics have called it an effort to gain control of oil fields. Democratic Governor of New Mexico Michelle Lujan Grisham's office has called the effort ridiculous and not a serious proposal. Kristen Goodwin, Fox News.
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1: What a lovely morning across the area. Great start to our Friday. It's been so nice to have temperatures down here temporarily. Going to be warming quickly, so take advantage of the morning. We'll end up in the mid-90s this afternoon. But a quick cool down for Friday evening festivities and football games. Overnight tonight, clear. Look for a low of 68. And it does look like temperatures are going to be running hot for the weekend. Back up around 97 tomorrow. With your first alert forecast, from News Channel 10, I'm Doppler Day.
0: Pretty much everyone in the 60s this morning, 64 in Adrian, 60 in Vegas, 65 in Hereford. It is 67 in Dimmitt, 66 in Nazareth, 65 in Tulia, 67 in Silverton, 68 in Childress, 65 in Claude, Canadian, 71 degrees, 69 in Borger, 66 in Canyon. It is 65 at Baptist St. Anthony's Hospital, and we are 66 here at the KGNC Studios on Olson Boulevard. KGNC News Time is 7:44. Tim Butler here for United Supermarkets. You know, Cowboys football begins this weekend. You might want to stock up and make sure you have plenty of food, plenty of snacks. And your neighborhood, United, Amigos, or Market Street is the perfect place to get stocked up. Also, college football going on tomorrow. 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

0: Daryl Worley with a great song, Have You Forgotten? That was another one of the great songs that came out after September 11th. We played part of Alan Jackson's Where Were You When the World Stopped Turning earlier this hour. And another song that came out was, actually it had a big resurgence, was Lee Greenwood's God Bless the USA. And that's just some of the music that came out to remind us about September 11th, 25 years ago today. And there will be a memorial service going on today, starting at 8:30 this morning. That will be at the Texas Panhandle War Memorial at I-27 in Georgia. If you want to go attend that, there will be honor guards from a whole bunch of the area law enforcement, Amarillo Police Department, Potter County Sheriff's Office, Potter County Fire Rescue, Randall County Sheriff's Office, Randall County Fire Department, and many, many more. Once again, that 25th anniversary remembrance ceremony starting at 8:30 this morning at the Texas Panhandle War Memorial, which is a great place to hold that. And that's at, once again, at I-27 or the Canyon Eway and Georgia.
1: I'm Tanya J. Powers, and these are the stories of 9/11. Peter Bitwinski grew up watching the Twin Towers being built thanks to trips to Lower Manhattan with his grandmother. His career with the Port Authority of New York and New Jersey placed him in his office in the World Trade Center's North Tower on 9/11 when American Airlines Flight 11 crashed into it, knocking him onto his desk.
2: The tower was not knocked down by the plane. It was violently moving back and forth. And that's what I was hearing, the sound of crunching steel of the building moving.
1: He and nine fellow employees carried their wheelchair-bound co-worker, John, down 69 flights.
2: With their help, unstrapped him, got him into the evac chair, strapped him there, and down the staircase we go.
1: They got out just in time, taking shelter in a school where they felt safe.
2: Closed the door, looked through the glass window, and it got like gray and very gray and pitch black, and that was our tower, the North Tower, collapsing.
1: Tanya J. Powers, Fox News.
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11: -67 degrees at 7:53. The Amarillo Sod Poodles defeated the San Antonio Missions 5-3 last night at Hodgetown. Despite surrendering three homers early in the game, the Amarillo bullpen got locked in and kept the Missions off the scoreboard down the stretch and secured their third straight win. The Soddies and Missions will play again tonight at Hodgetown. First pitch at 7:05. There will be fireworks after the game. Rangers came up short in their three-game series with the Mariners following a 4-3 loss yesterday. In Seattle, Jacob Junis gave up all four runs and failed to record an out in relief. Texas has dropped back-to-back games. They are in Arizona to take on the Diamondbacks coming up tonight. The Astros benefited from a huge swing in the ninth inning to claim a three-game road series victory over the Phillies 2-1 yesterday. Cam Smith slugged a solo shot for the Stros, which have now won 5 of 8. They are in Tampa coming up tonight. Dallas Cowboys and New York Giants square off Sunday night in the Meadowlands to open the NFC season, actually the NFL season. It's a big NFC East showdown right off the bat. Cowboys coach Brian Schottenheimer says the Cowboys roster completely different this year.
12: They've come together from a cultural standpoint, you know, very quickly as well. I think the talent is better. I think that, you know, these guys are playing with a lot of confidence coming out of training camp.
11: The our Dallas Cowboys pregame broadcast begins Sunday evening at 6 here on KGNC. College football coming up tomorrow. There's going to be a huge game in Austin. The Longhorns will host the number one rated Ohio State Buckeyes. Texas A&M takes on Arizona State at Kyle Field. Texas Tech visits Oregon State. Houston hosts Southern. TCU entertains Grambling. Baylor at home against Prairie View. And SMU hosts UC Davis. And that's a look at sports. KGNC News Time is 7:56.
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7: 67 degrees, Doppler Dave says. We're going to a high of 95 later on today. Quick traffic check for you this morning. Let's check on the TxDOT traffic cameras around the area. We'll start down south this morning, I-27 in Hillside. Looks like everything moving smoothly at that location. I-27 in Georgia, a little further to the north there. Everything moving okay at this time. We'll go out to I-40 and Bell. East and westbound traffic moving smoothly. In the new camera that I found earlier this week, I-40 at Bushland. Looks like east and westbound traffic moving okay at this time. I-40 and western again, everything looking okay at that location. We'll go into the interchange in downtown Amarillo. North and southbound traffic looks to be moving very nicely there on I-27. And then over to I-40 and Grand. East and westbound traffic moderate at this hour, moving smoothly. Out to I-40 and Lakeside. Looks like traffic moving smoothly at that location. And then out to I-40 and the US 287 split. Looks like there may be a little fog in that area, or maybe some fog on the camera lens at that location. But watch out for that this morning on your morning commute. Coming up next hour, we're going to be talking about WT Ag Day on Saturday. Also, Hope Hoffner from Visit Amarillo scheduled to be here with us. So I hope you can stick around. Good morning. It's now 8 o'clock.
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10: KGNC. 25 years ago, we vowed to never forget. I'm Dave Anthony, Fox News. That was the first bell and moment of silence a short time ago in New York City, marking the opening salvo of the 9/11 terror attacks in 2001.
11: American 11, are you trying to call?
12: Nobody moved.
10: Those terrorists flew that plane into the World Trade Center North Tower. In about 2 minutes at ground zero, they'll ring the bell again, marking the moment on September 11, 2001, when a second hijacked plane hit the second tower. And they'll ring the bell again, marking when both towers collapsed. And right now, they are reading the names of all the people killed on 9/11, nearly 3,000.
13: And my uncle, Court Officer Mitchell Scott Wallace. Can't believe it's been 25 years. We love and miss you every day.
14: And my grandfather, Howard Selwyn. Even though I didn't know you or Grandma Ruth, you still live in my heart, and I love you.
10: Later this hour, President Trump will be at a ceremony at the Pentagon, where earlier this morning, bagpipes played as a big American flag was unfurled over the place where the third hijacked plane hit that day. And there will be another ceremony where the fourth hijacked plane went down 25 years ago in Shanksville, Pennsylvania. Passengers fought back against the terrorists and United Flight 93 crashed into the ground. Vice President Vance is at the Ground Zero remembrance after he and the president were both in Dallas last night, speaking at the first ever Republican midterm convention.
15: Let's fight for our people, let's send the Democrats packing, and let's never forget that America belongs to those who love it, not those who hate it.
10: The Democrats are running on an affordability message, blaming the president for higher prices because of the Iran conflict. And we just got an inflation update. The consumer price index rose 0.4% last month. The annual rate of increase, 3.4%, was the same as July. 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
17: That heat's going to be out there for one more day.
18: Temperatures being 30 degrees above average.
12: 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Just click listen, then swipe right and hear the latest news updates on your time. 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
10: As we remember 9/11, 25 years later, some perspective.
19: A new Ipsos poll shows nearly half of Americans rank 9/11 as the most important event they've seen in their lifetimes. It outranks the COVID-19 pandemic, which was second, followed by the presidencies of Barack Obama and Donald Trump at third and fourth, respectively. The age of respondents does make a difference. For those under 35, the pandemic resonates more, just slightly ahead of 9/11. 9 and 10 say the 2001 attacks had a significant impact on the U.S., but when it comes to safety after the terror attack, America is split, with a third each saying we are more secure, less secure, and about as secure as we ever were. Gernal Scott, Fox News.
10: Well, after President Trump remembers 9/11 speaking at the Pentagon, he'll get ready to leave the country, taking a trip to Ireland.
3: Things could get awkward in Dublin this weekend. President Trump will be hosted by the Irish Prime Minister, or Taoiseach, Michael Martin, and President Catherine Connolly. In her election campaign, she called President Trump a bully and admitted having a trust problem with America. There are also expected to be protests against the president's visit. He's expected to take in some of the Irish Open golf tournament, with rumours the president will present the winner's trophy on Sunday evening. Jonathan Savage, Fox News.
10: At tennis's U.S. Open, the men's semifinals are today, including an All-American match, Ben Shelton versus Francis Tiafoe. On the women's side, American Coco Gauff was knocked out of the semifinals, losing to Elena Rybakina, who will face defending champion Aryna Sabalenka in the final. They played football last night in Australia, where it was Friday morning. The NFL's first game down under, and the 49ers won it.
20: They rip on the run. Debo Samuel, touchdown!
10: Brock Purdy threw three touchdown passes, leading San Francisco to a 27-7 win over the Los Angeles Rams on Netflix. I'm Dave Anthony, and this is Fox News.

0: Good morning. Today is Patriot Day. It is Friday, September 11th. Welcome to another half hour of Newsday Amarillo. I'm Tim Butler in the Citizens Bank studios of KGNC. Coming up in this half hour in local news, Michael Jay is going to tell us about West Texas A&M Ag Day coming up tomorrow. In Texas news, a suspect has been arrested for shooting a hotel security guard in Fort Worth. Hope Huffner from Visit Amarillo is scheduled to be here with us to tell us about some events going on around Amarillo and the Panhandle in the month of September. And we continue on with our Fox News stories of 9/11.
1: The morning air is really refreshing. It's been nice to have temperatures down for at least a brief taste of fall. Already, though, tracking some warmer weather. Temperatures heading back up to 95 today, 97 tomorrow, with your first alert forecast from News Channel 10, I'm Doppler Day.
0: 68 degrees at 8:06.
2: The WG Ag Department will hold its annual fundraiser Saturday, 11 a.m. till 3 p.m. in the Bain Event Center in the Ag Sciences Complex. Ag Development Association President Rex Brannon told us his folks are pretty proud of their department and a recent expansion.
3: WT certainly has a world-class meat lab. When people come and see that, they know this is where they want to go. And a recent announcement that we're expanding the feedlot out at the Nance Ranch. So being really close to the beef capital of the world here, we're going to have some really good projects that come out of that.
2: The Ag Day fundraiser raised $269,000 last year from live and silent auctions. Attendees this year will enjoy a prime rib lunch. For KGNC News, I'm Michael J. Stephen.
0: Potter County Sheriff's arrested 54-year-old Javier Aguilar Wednesday morning at 11:45 in the 600 block of North Garfield for possession of a controlled substance, penalty group 2, and a parole violation. Deputies arrested Maya Monique Dixon, age 27, of Plainview, Wednesday at 5 a.m. in the 1500 block of South Coulter for failure to identify by giving false information, resisting arrest, and 3 out-of-county charges. Bond was set at $2,000. Potter County arrested 17-year-old Caden Franklin, Wednesday at 9:06 a.m. in the 1400 block of South Grant at Paladero High School for possession of a controlled substance, penalty group 2. Randall County Sheriff's arrested 23-year-old Landon J. Garcia Wednesday at 11:10 a.m. for a bicycle with no white front light, resisting arrest, 2 counts of possession of drug paraphernalia, and 2 counts of criminal trespass. Bond was set at $3,000. Deputies arrested 59-year-old Ramiro Day at 1:06 p.m. on a federal hold. Bond was set at $275 for 40-year-old Amanda Lucille Hernandez, who was arrested Wednesday at 3

0: Security guards saw the youth in the parking garage looking for unlocked car doors. When they told him to leave, he reportedly fired shots at them and wounded a guard in the arm before running away. Acting on tips, Fort Worth police identified and arrested the suspect for aggravated assault with a deadly weapon. His name has not been released because he is a minor. Yesterday was the last day of the Republican convention in Dallas for the midterm elections. They're coming soon. Fox's Jackie Heinrich discusses President Trump's speech and what he pushed on both nights of that convention.
1: The $5,000 check for every American if Republicans hold on to both chambers in Congress. The president told Laura Ingraham that he doesn't actually believe necessarily that he needs congressional authority to issue those checks. He says some of his advisors don't think he needs that approval. But lawmakers were repeatedly asked about how they were going to get that done, how it would be paid for, whether there were votes to support it, including from some strong fiscal conservatives after the Committee for a Responsible Federal Budget estimated that the proposed plan would more than double next year's projected $780 billion primary deficit to $2 trillion. They are saying also as a share of the economy, deficits would spike from 5.8% of GDP to 9.4% in 2027.
0: With that promise, Democratic candidates are not happy with the plan. Senate Minority Leader Chuck Schumer accused President Trump of attempting to buy votes. And that's a look at local and Texas news this half hour. You can always get more local news at KGNCAM.com.
2: Yesterday was the coolest day we've had since way back in June. And even though we're going to be warming up pretty quickly, we have a wonderful morning outside to enjoy. So take advantage of that. The rest of our Friday, partly cloudy. We're looking for a high today back up around 95. But we'll be cooling it off this evening if you're heading out to a ball game or Friday night activities. Overnight tonight, we'll drop to the upper 60s. Tomorrow, for a high of 97. With your first alert forecast from News Channel 10, I'm Doppler Day.
0: Earlier this morning on the West Texas Mezzanet site, I did see Dalhart dip down to 59 degrees. That's kind of like fall temperatures. Right now, they are 62, 65 in Dumas, 66 in Fritch, 68 in Pampa, 67 in Panhandle. It is 69 in Clarendon, 66 in Happy, 67 in Canyon. It is 66 at Baptist St. Anthony's Hospital. And we are 69 degrees here at the KGNC studios on Olson Boulevard. KGNC news time is 8:12.
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0: Justin from Lochney. Let me ask you, why do you tune in KGNC and Newsday Amarillo in the mornings?
1: We usually listen to the Rangers, and then my son and I, when we're headed to football practice, we tune in as well in the morning.
0: Well, we appreciate that. 69 degrees, Doppler Dave says. We're going to a high of 95 later on today. And look out, a 97 tomorrow, according to Doppler Dave. And I believe the Weather Service is saying near 100 for Sunday. And then next week, we'll kind of drop back into the 90s and even 80s with a continued chance for rain. Once again, 69 degrees at 8:16. Want to mention one event here before we talk with Hope from Visit Amarillo. Don't forget the 25th anniversary remembrance ceremony for September 11th is going on this morning. It starts in about 15 minutes from right now at the Texas Panhandle War Memorial at 4111 South Georgia. That's at I-27 in Georgia, or the Canyon Eway in Georgia. And they're going to be having a very special ceremony there to remember the events that happened 25 years ago today. All right, let's bring in Hope Hoffner from Visit Amarillo. How are you doing this morning?
2: I'm good. Thanks for having me.
0: You bet. Tell us what's going on around the area for the month of September.
2: Per usual, lots going on. 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
0: Okay.
2: So starting today, there is the Sweat, Love, and Laugh Tour with Keith Sweat at the Amarillo Civic Center. The Friends of the Amarillo Public Library are having their big library book sale at the downtown branch. There's a listening party where you bring your own album at Stoex Design Gallery. Remember, we talked about that last time I visited. Uh-huh. That is in the old Beck Boot Shop off of Georgia, okay, next to the historic Route 66 district.
0: So what kind of album could you bring? Could I bring, like, Beatles or Elvis or...
2: I think it's kind of whatever album you'd like to bring. Huh. Now, it would be good to maybe call and check on what size album you should bring.
0: Oh, okay.
2: But I'm sure they've planned for that.
0: Mm-hmm.
2: But if you haven't been out to Stoex, it's a great opportunity tonight to go and check it out. I'm sure they'll have lots of arts and other things happening there as well. So,
0: sure.
2: In the historic district as well, there's the Fair of Healing Arts at Idle Art Studio. There's Hops and Shops Fall Festival at Old Tascosa Brewery. It's that time of the year again. Wing Wars is at the Ferguson parking lot. I know we talked about that last year. That's a really fun event.
0: And they were in with us earlier this week to talk about that. So
2: excellent. September Swing Social Dance is happening at Arts in the Sunset. Again, we're still on Saturday, this Saturday.
0: Wow.
2: We have a day with the butterflies at Amarillo Botanical Gardens. And then there is a type of airplane called a warbird, and they are going to be at the Texas Air and Space Museum this month, starting Saturday. That's an exciting thing to come out and check out, especially with your kiddos. If you haven't been out to the Texas Air and Space Museum, they've done a lot of hard work.
0: Mm-hmm.
2: It's a really cool space, and you can climb in and out of a lot of really neat aircraft. Jumping to Tuesday, we have Bluey's Big Play at Amarillo Civic Center. We're going to jump again to Friday, September 18th. Sandcastle Days is back at Shark Beach Burgers. That's such a cool, unique event that we have here. If you haven't been out, they've done such a great job with that. And, of course, everybody is aware, I'm sure, the fair is coming to town. September 18th, they have the Celebrate at the Arch for the grand opening of the Tri-State Fair and Rodeo.
0: Mm-hmm.
2: Happening, of course, at the Tri-State Fairgrounds.

0: There will also be Circus Golden Star in the Westgate Mall parking lot.
1: Okay.
0: That will be happening a few days, but it starts September 18th as well. Jumping a bit to Thursday, September 24th through 26th, the fair has their official rodeo. So if you want to mark that on your calendar, that's the 24th through the 26th. Friday, September 25th, the Main Street of America Roadshow premiere is coming to, or Texas premiere is coming to the Globe News Center for the Performing Arts. This is a documentary of Route 66. They're doing the premieres through all the different states.
1: Oh, that's cool.
0: Yeah, tracking along. So the documentary that they'll be showing in Amarillo is really Texas focused. So
1: okay.
0: I've seen snippets of it. It's really high quality, great production. So mark your calendar, get your tickets for that one. Again, that's September 25th. The Toadies will be at the Lumberyard. We always have to give a shout out to things happening with our friendly neighbors in Canyon. And then Saturday, September 26th, we have Hoodoo Mural Festival at Arts in the Sunset. There will be Ink and Amicon at the Amarillo Civic Center. And finally, Maxwell's Pumpkin Farm Fall Festival opening day, September 26th. Fall's here.
1: I want to ask you about the when we had the Route 66 rally come through, the challenge come through Amarillo. How did that go?
0: The great race?
1: Yeah.
0: Okay, yeah, it went really well. We had a great turnout. It was a bit scary. We were watching it hail.
1: Oh, no.
0: Like at Wildcat Bluff, which we're in the historic district of Route 66, but we lucked out. The weather cleared up and never hit the historic district. It was a great turnout. And we've been getting so many kind letters from the great race attendees, organizers, saying how much they love Amarillo and are looking forward to coming back in the future.
1: All right. I'm going to add something to your list. Amarillo Sod Poodles.
0: Yes.
1: Made the playoffs. Now, I don't have a schedule yet on when they'll be playing, but yeah, there's going to be fall baseball here in Amarillo as the Sod Poodles go on and try to win the Texas League Championship again.
0: That'll be a second time, right?
1: Yeah, our third time.
0: Third
1: I think.
0: Time now? Yeah. Okay. Yeah, I definitely need to get out there. It's been a little bit since I've been to a Sod Poodles game. I actually tried to go last weekend, but it was Sunday, and I tried to go in the evening, and it was the afternoon game. So
1: yeah, they started kind of early, didn't they?
0: Yes, it threw me off, but great, yeah.
1: All right, if somebody wants more information about some events going on around Amarillo and Canyon, how can they get that?
0: Visit amarillo.com, head to the events tab. 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
0: Thank you.
2: I'm Tanya J. Powers, and these are the stories of 9/11. Bill Spade was a firefighter on Rescue 5 on September 11th.
3: I get into work that morning, and the firehouse was so lively. Everyone was up, and a normal breakfast with the firemen, everyone just enjoying. And then 8:46, that first plane strikes, and everything turns. I got to the hospital around 12:30 that afternoon after surviving both collapses, and later that night finding out I was the only survivor from my company, and that really hurt hard.
2: He tells his story in Behind the Lines, a stage production now touring the U.S.
3: I've had people come up to me and say, I'm not going to be so secretive about my feelings, or I'm not going to hide things in my inside so much. I'm going to be more expressive and not hold things in. Or people saying that I'm going to go seek counseling, which to me has been one of my strongest points I try to get across.
2: Learn more at modernwarriorlive.org. 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
6: 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Skip the highway, skip the traffic. 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
9: -69 degrees at 8:25. The Dallas Cowboys and New York Giants open their 2026 season Sunday night at the Meadowlands in an NFC East showdown. Cowboys head coach Brian Schottenheimer says the roster is completely different.
10: From a cultural standpoint, you know, very quickly as well. I think the talent is better. I think that, you know, these guys are playing with a lot of confidence coming out of training camp.
9: Cowboys defensive tackle Kenny Clark echoes that sentiment.
11: It's taking it one day at a time. We've been in the flow of our schedule and all that kind of stuff for a minute now. So just taking it a day at a time, being where your feet is, and just locking in on the preparation.
9: Dallas missed the playoffs with a 7-9-1 record last year, finishing second in the NFC East while the Giants were in the cellar after going 4-13. Our Cowboys pregame broadcast begins Sunday evening at 6 here on Amarillo's News Talk KGNC. College football rolls on with week 2. The Texas Longhorns will host the number 1 rated Ohio State Buckeyes tomorrow in Austin. Texas A&M home against Arizona State at Kyle Field. Texas Tech on the road to Oregon State. Houston hosts Southern. TCU hosts Grambling. Baylor is home against Prairie View, and SMU will take on UC Davis tomorrow. Texas Rangers came up short in their 3-game series to the Mariners following a 4-3 loss in Seattle yesterday. Texas has dropped back-to-back games. They face the Arizona Diamondbacks on the road tonight. The Astros benefited from a huge swing in the 9th inning as Cam Smith slugged a solo shot to secure a 2-1 victory. The Astros have now won 5 of 8, and they are in Tampa tonight. Amarillo Sod Poodles defeated the San Antonio Missions 5-3 last night at Hodgetown. The Soddies and Missions play again tonight. First pitch, 7:05, and there will be fireworks after the game. That's a look at sports this morning. 70 degrees, KGNC News Time, 8:28.
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1: 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The shot lasts throughout the flu season, generally ending in March. For those 65 and older, the pneumococcal vaccine also is recommended every 5 years. 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
3: Water challenges bringing change to area agriculture. I'm James Hunt with Around the Cap Rock on the Texas Farm Bureau Radio Network. With more than 30 years as a Texas High Plains agronomist, Russell French has certainly witnessed a few changes in our region's agriculture, but these days, French is seeing producers make some rather significant moves in response to our diminishing groundwater supplies.
4: You see a lot more acres being planted to grass, or especially grasses like Stockmaster and things like that for grazing. You know, they're putting pivots to that so they can irrigate and raise forage for their cattle operations. So I'm seeing an increase in those acres also. So definitely the trend is less corn and more forage crops, cotton, grain sorghum, wheat. That's just going to be the future.
5: Okay, so you're seeing more people now saying we're going to get into livestock instead of continuing with row crop farming.
4: Yes, they're diversifying and doing that. You know, I mean, not everybody wants to be in the cattle business, but those that have been in it a little bit are expanding their operations, expanding their herds, and right now that's a smart thing to do. Sometime in the future, it may swing back the other way, but right now that's the direction a lot of people are going, you know, more forage crops and getting into the livestock end.
5: Anything that you see in the way of challenges for people who are making that move?
4: Well, you know, the cattle business has its challenges, you know, for labor and you know, you got to take care of them. But people are aware of that if they make that move into it. So I think only the people that know what they're doing are going to get into it. People that haven't done cattle for their whole farming career, they've just basically been farming. You may not see them doing it, but they may start raising forages for their neighbors that do that, you know, if it makes more sense to do that.
3: 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I'm James Hunt on the Texas Farm Bureau Radio Network.
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1: Years ago, we vowed to never forget. I'm Dave Anthony, Fox News. That was the first bell and moment of silence a short time ago in New York City, marking the opening salvo of the 9/11 terror attacks in 2001.
2: American 11, are you trying to call?
3: Nobody moved.
1: Those terrorists flew that plane into the World Trade Center North Tower. In about 2 minutes at ground zero, they'll ring the bell again, marking the moment on September 11, 2001, when a second hijacked plane hit the second tower. And they'll ring the bell again, marking when both towers collapsed. And right now, they are reading the names of all the people killed on 9/11, nearly 3,000.
4: And my uncle, Court Officer Mitchell Scott Wallace. Can't believe it's been 25 years. We love and miss you every day.
5: And my grandfather, Howard Selwyn. Even though I didn't know you or Grandma Ruth, you still live in my heart, and I love you.
1: Later this hour, President Trump will be at a ceremony at the Pentagon. Where earlier this morning, bagpipes played as a big American flag was unfurled over the place where the third hijacked plane hit that day. And there will be another ceremony where the fourth hijacked plane went down 25 years ago in Shanksville, Pennsylvania. Passengers fought back against the terrorists and United Flight 93 crashed into the ground. Vice President Vance is at the Ground Zero remembrance after he and the president were both in Dallas last night speaking at the first ever Republican midterm convention.
6: Let's fight for our people. Let's send the Democrats packing, and let's never forget that America belongs to those who love it, not those who hate it.
1: The Democrats are running on an affordability message, blaming the president for higher prices because of the Iran conflict, and we just got an inflation update. The consumer price index rose 0.4% last month. The annual rate of increase, 3.4%, was the same as July. 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
1: As we remember 9/11, 25 years later, some perspective.
10: A new Ipsos poll shows nearly half of Americans rank 9/11 as the most important event they've seen in their lifetimes. It outranks the COVID-19 pandemic, which was second, followed by the presidencies of Barack Obama and Donald Trump at third and fourth, respectively. The age of respondents does make a difference. For those under 35, the pandemic resonates more, just slightly ahead of 9/11. 9 in 10 say the 2001 attacks had a significant impact on the U.S., but when it comes to safety after the terror attack, America is split, with a third each saying we are more secure, less secure, and about as secure as we ever were. Gernal Scott, Fox News.
1: Well, after President Trump remembers 9/11 speaking at the Pentagon, he'll get ready to leave the country, taking a trip to Ireland.
11: Things could get awkward in Dublin this weekend. President Trump will be hosted by the Irish Prime Minister, or Taoiseach, Michael Martin, and President Catherine Connolly. In her election campaign, she called President Trump a bully and admitted having a trust problem with America. There are also expected to be protests against the president's visit. He's expected to take in some of the Irish Open golf tournament, with rumours the president will present the winner's trophy on Sunday evening. Jonathan Savage, Fox News.
1: At tennis's U.S. Open, the men's semifinals are today, including an All-American match, Ben Shelton versus Francis Tiafo. On the women's side, American Coco Gauff was knocked out of the semifinals, losing to Elena Rybakina, who will face defending champion Aryna Sabalenka in

0: the final. They played football last night in Australia, where it was Friday morning. The NFL's first game down under, and the 49ers won it.
1: They look on the run. Debo Samuel, touchdown!
0: Brock Purdy threw three touchdown passes, leading San Francisco to a 27-7 win over the Los Angeles Rams on Netflix. I'm Dave Anthony, and this is Fox News.

0: Good morning. Today is Friday, September 11th. It is Patriot Day. Coming up in this half hour of Newsday Amarillo from the Citizens Bank studios of KGNC, an Amarillo man was killed yesterday afternoon in an accident in Potter County. In Texas news, lawmakers are talking about the possibility of annexing a few counties from New Mexico. Also this morning, we will have your Dallas Cowboys report with Christy Scales, and we continue on with our remembrance of 9/11 with Fox News Stories.
1: What a beautiful start to our Friday. Temperatures are nice and cool. A little semblance of fall weather out there, but not for long. Already heating up this afternoon to 95, and for the weekend, a 97 tomorrow. With your first alert forecast from News Channel 10, I'm Doppler Day.
0: 71 degrees at 8:40. 21-year-old Ryan Lane Simpson of Amarillo was killed Thursday afternoon in an accident on U.S. 287 in Potter County. Preliminary investigation revealed that Simpson was driving a 2024 Ford F-150 and was traveling westbound on U.S. 287 north, approaching the intersection with Farm to Market Road 1912. A 2020 Freightliner truck towing a semi-trailer attempted to cross over 287 from FM 1912 to turn eastbound onto U.S. 287 South when the Ford truck struck the semi-trailer. The driver of the Freightliner, 47-year-old Juan Carlos Sanchez of Amarillo, was not injured. Mr. Simpson was pronounced deceased at the scene. That crash is under investigation by the Texas Highway Patrol. Randall County deputies arrested Eric Alonzo Rivas, age 30, Wednesday at 5:59 p.m., for solicitation of prostitution. Sheriffs arrested 39-year-old Connor Dewey Elgin Wednesday evening at 6:12 for solicitation of prostitution, possession of a controlled substance, penalty group 3, traffic offense, class C, and 2 counts of no car insurance. Bond was set at $3,471. Bond was set at $500 for 30-year-old Anthony Daniel Rico, who was arrested by Randall County Wednesday at 6:55 p.m. for public intoxication. And Randall County arrested 59-year-old Christopher Renard Nelson Wednesday at 9:48 p.m. for solicitation of prostitution. Potter County Sheriffs arrested Jerome Allen Snyder, age 44, Wednesday morning at 11 at Northeast 10th and Fillmore for possession of marijuana and a city charge. Deputies arrested 21-year-old William Garrick Sanders Wednesday night at 8:20 in the 1500 block of Bell for criminal trespass and a city charge. Bond was set at $7,000 for 45-year-old Patrick Soria, who was arrested Wednesday morning at 2:26 at Southeast 6th and Ross for unauthorized use of a vehicle. Potter County charged Randall County Jail inmate Juan Luis Soto Morales, age 25, Wednesday, with an ICE hold, a federal charge, evading arrest, and two out-of-county charges. 71 degrees at 8:43. Turning to Texas news, there is a mix of reactions to Texas lawmakers exploring the possibility of annexing some counties in eastern New Mexico. Fox's Kristen Goodwin has more.
2: The Texas House Select Committee on Governmental Oversight is set to have a hearing later this month on the possibility of expanding the state by adding one or more neighboring counties from New Mexico. Lawmakers say they'll study the relevant provisions of the U.S., Texas, and New Mexico constitutions. Supporters say the move, which aims to include New Mexico's

0: Lee, and Roosevelt counties comes after local officials in those jurisdictions initiated bills to remove themselves from New Mexico in protest of state policies, while local critics have called it an effort to gain control of oil fields. Democratic Governor of New Mexico Michelle Lujan Grisham's office has called the effort ridiculous and not a serious proposal. Kristen Goodwin, Fox News.
1: Dallas police are investigating after one of their patrol cars hit and injured a pedestrian Wednesday night near Dallas Love Field. That accident happened around 11 p.m. Investigators say the officer was on routine patrol, when his car hit a man in the street who wasn't using a designated crosswalk. Dallas Fire Rescue took the seriously injured man to a local hospital. However, his injuries are now reported not to be considered life-threatening. That's a look at local and Texas news this half hour. 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
2: What a lovely morning across the area. Great start to our Friday. It's been so nice to have temperatures down here temporarily. Going to be warming quickly, so take advantage of the morning. We'll end up in the mid-90s this afternoon. But a quick cool down for Friday evening festivities and football games. Overnight tonight clear. Look for a low of 68. And it does look like temperatures are going to be running hot for the weekend. Now back around 97 tomorrow. With your first alert forecast from News Channel 10, I'm Doppler Day.
1: Around the area this morning, 68 at both Adrian and Vega, 66 in Hereford, 67 in Dimmitt, 66 in Nazareth, 68 in Tulia. It is 68 in Silverton, 71 in Childress, 66 in Claude, 71 in Canadian. It is 69 in Borger, 68 in Canyon, 65 at Pantex, and we are 71 here at the KGNC studios on Olson Boulevard. 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
1: 71 degrees, 8:48. You just heard the promo for Michael J's show. I just want to say this morning, check out our website, KGNCAM.com.

0: or our Facebook page, Michael J. has created a great graphic for September 11th that we will never forget. You can check that out once again on our website or our Facebook. Speaking of September 11th, I thought this was kind of cool. I got this information yesterday from Kaylee Green. More than 160 XL Energy employees are volunteering in annual Day of Service. On this remembrance of September 11th, employees from XL Energy donating their time today and tomorrow to Advo Companies, Amarillo SPCA, Amarillo Zoo and Sanctuary, Downtown Women's Center, High Plains Food Bank, the Maverick Boys and Girls Club, the Ronald McDonald House Charities of Amarillo, and the Boys and Girls Clubs of Chavez and Lincoln Counties in New Mexico, coming up tomorrow. Also remind you that the 25th anniversary remembrance ceremony for September 11th is going on as we speak over at the Texas Panhandle War Memorial. It started about 8:30 this morning. That is at Georgia and I-27, or Georgia and the Canyon Eway. So if you pass by there and there's a bunch of traffic, you'll know that's what's going on there. And this morning here on Newsday Amarillo, we continue on remembering September 11th, 2001.
1: I'm Tanya J. Powers, and these are the stories of 9/11. David Ferrugio was just 12 years old when his father died along with thousands of others when American Airlines Flight 11 hit the North Tower of the World Trade Center in Lower Manhattan on September 11th, 2001.
2: You know, I didn't know what was happening that day because I was in school. My school didn't show us the footage or anything. My family left me in school, and again, a decision I back because no one knew what to do. It was either pull me into the chaos or keep me safe in school, and I was safe in school. But I heard through a friend that plane flew into the building, and they knew my father worked there, so I was didn't know what the heck that meant. Like, what do you mean a plane flew into the building? It just sounded so absurd.
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1: His new book is called You're Not Dead Yet. Tanya J. Powers, Fox News.
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8: With your Cowboys report, I'm Christy Scales. Defensive coordinator Christian Parker's revamped defense takes center stage in the Big Apple Sunday night. He has a cool analogy to describe the primetime debut, and we'll share it right after this.
9: 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But they all agree the best way to get from A to B is McAllen International Airport, the South Texas airport of the Dallas Cowboys, where flying to the Rio Grande Valley is always better for business, or events like the largest holiday and helium balloon parade in Texas. Travel is about more than going from A to B. It's about going above, beyond, at the South Texas airport of the Dallas Cowboys, McAllen International Airport.
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8: It's finally here. The Cowboys regular season kicks off this weekend at the Giants, and we get our first look at the completely overhauled defense under the tutelage of first-year defensive coordinator Christian Parker. It'll be the Cowboys' debut for veterans like Von Miller and Rashawn Gary, and of course rookies Caleb Downs, Malachi Lawrence, Jayshon Barham. There's a learning curve, of course, which Parker describes in the offseason as a master's program. If that's the case, what does he call Sunday night's opener when the games really count?
12: Yeah, I mean, I think it's fair to say, you know, graduation day is on Sunday night.
8: The defense takes on Jackson Dart, Malik Nabers, and John Harbaugh's Giants in primetime with kickoff 720 Central here on your radio home for the boys.
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3: The opinions expressed on this show are of the host and may or may not reflect the opinions of the staff, management, or ownership of Amarillo's KGNC.
4: KGNC. I'm Tanya J. Powers, and these are the stories of 9/11. Patriotic music gripped the U.S. after 9/11 with one standout song from Grammy winner Lee Greenwood.
5: USA, I will say that as a phrase, God Bless USA, was played everywhere on every radio station. And then I toured for the next year and a half with lots of events with Barbara Bush and the president, W, because we were chasing terrorism. The military signed up. We went after them.
4: He performed at one of the first sporting events held after the attack.
5: I'm standing on the track, and there's 250,000 people that have come to see the first NASCAR race. So I'm about ready to sing the national anthem, not God Bless USA. And the director puts his hand up and says, wait. And then the Jumbotron in the center of the field switches to Tom Brokaw on NBC. And you can see behind Tom, the bombs are falling in Baghdad. And the headline was, America Strikes Back. And he said, sing.
4: Tanya J. Powers, Fox News.
6: 71 degrees, Doppler Dave says. We're going to a high of 96 later on today. Thanks for tuning in this morning for this special edition of Newsday Amarillo as we remember September 11th, 25 years ago today. I hope you have a great rest of your day and a great weekend. Michael J. is coming up. It's 9 o'clock.
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7: They just rang the bell again 1 minute ago. I'm Dave Anthony, Fox News. Marking the time on 9/11, 25 years ago, when the first Twin Tower collapsed in New York City, less than an hour after was the second one hit by a terrorist hijacked plane. In 27 minutes, the bell will ring again when the other tower hit first by another hijacked plane also went down.
8: I hope I live. I hope I live. It's coming down on me.
7: He did survive while he was recording, but nearly 3,000 people were killed in all. And at Ground Zero, they're reading all the names.
9: My uncle, Stephen Gerard Hoffman. Uncle Stephen, we love and miss you.
7: And one grieving widow spoke out.
10: My husband, Tom Strada. You are missed more with each year that passes. But how can it be 25 years and still we have no justice for the role that Saudi Arabia played in your murder?
7: All four living ex-presidents are at Ground Zero New York. Bill Clinton, Barack Obama, Joe Biden, and George W. Bush, who was president that day in 2001. President Trump is at the Pentagon, where he will soon speak at a ceremony underway remembering when the third hijacked plane crashed.
11: Please join me in a moment of silence as we honor the fallen who at this hour, 25 years ago, lost their lives while serving their nation. We remember the fallen and pray for the families.
7: The fourth plane never made it to Washington like the hijackers planned. That is the sound air traffic control heard as the 40 passengers on United Flight 93 fought back against the terrorists. And at almost this exact time, 25 years ago, the plane crashed into a field in Shanksville, Pennsylvania. And as we look back 25 years, there is something new to honor even more victims of the terror attacks. There will be a ringing of the bell for the people who died later of 9/11 related illnesses. 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
7: On Wall Street, there is a rebound this morning after three big sell-offs dragged the Dow down well over 1,000 points. The Dow right now is up 580. The NASDAQ is gaining 306. The S&P 500 adding 79 points after an inflation report came out, as expected, showing the consumer price index rose 0.4% last month. The annual rate of increase, 3.4%, was the same as July. Now, the price of oil is down more than 3%. WTI back at $98 a barrel after surging this week back over 100, gas prices have also surged. Regular up 15 cents since last Friday. AAA's national average, $4.29 per gallon. Diesel's up 8 cents today to a new record high, over $6 for the first time, $6.05.
24: Diesel fuel is used for freight and delivery trucks, so it's much more expensive to transport things. The Independent Grocers Alliance says fuel can account for up to 30% of the total cost of food. Scott Dane, executive director of the American Logging Council, tells Fox Business his industry is being crushed. They're reaching out to the administration for help.
25: There are some steps they can take. One of them is to eliminate or suspend the fuel tax.
24: Dane says it now costs more than $1,350 to fill up a diesel truck. Ginny Cosolda, Fox News.
7: A week after the mistrial in Massachusetts and Lindsay Clancy's murder case and the killing of her kids, her lawyer is asking the judge to acquit her, find Clancy not guilty by reason of insanity.
23: 11 of 12 jurors were ready to clear the 36-year-old of criminal responsibility last Friday, but their deadlock forced a judge to declare a mistrial. Prosecutors who allege she acted intentionally when killing her three young children in 2023 have yet to say whether they'll retry her. Clancy admitted to strangling her kids, but pleaded not guilty with the defense, arguing she shouldn't be held criminally liable because she was suffering from postpartum psychosis.
7: That's Kristen Goodwin. I'm Dave Anthony. This is Fox News.
26: 21-year-old Ryan Lane Simpson of Amarillo was killed Thursday afternoon in an accident on U.S. 287 in Potter County. Preliminary investigation revealed that Simpson was driving a 2024 Ford F-150 pickup and was traveling westbound on U.S. 287 North, approaching the intersection with Farm to Market Road 1912. A 2020 Freightliner truck towing a semi-trailer attempted to cross over U.S. 287 from Farm to Market Road 1912 to turn eastbound onto U.S. 287 South when the Ford truck struck the semi-trailer. The driver of the Freightliner, 47-year-old Juan Carlos Sanchez of Amarillo, was not injured. Mr. Simpson was pronounced deceased at the scene. The crash is under investigation by the Texas Highway Patrol. You can read more local news at KGNCAM.com.
27: Still very comfortable outside as we go about the rest of your Friday. Temperatures are in the 70s and 80s, but we'll keep things up into the upper 90s and triple digits by this afternoon. We're top out at 97 here in Amarillo, but dry air is going to continue to filter in, so rain chances will be limited to only 10%. Be sure to stay hydrated and practice proper heat safety throughout the rest of this afternoon, especially if you're attending any of the high school football games later tonight. From News Channel 10, I'm meteorologist Jaden Ramkissoon.
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It's 9:07, 7 after 9. Welcome to the Friday edition of Making Sense with Michael J. here on News Talk KGNC, 710 AM, 97.5 FM. 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Here's how you reach me, and I will, if you're up for it, I will take calls live this morning. We're totally prepared for it. What we're looking for is for folks to share memories of where they were, what they were doing 25 years ago as we honor the 25th anniversary. We observe the 25th anniversary of the terrorist attacks on this country. For many, memories that are still vivid today. Throughout the show this morning, we'll share memories. I do have some that people have shared already. You can do the same thing. And if you don't want to call them in, that's fine. You can email them. I will be checking email. And or you can use the Facebook messengers. I get both the KGNC AM and the Making Sense with Michael J. Facebook page notifications there as well. So that's what we'll do this morning. I do have some wonderful audio. Let me step back. It's not wonderful. I have some audio from 25 years ago. Included in that is going to be the operator that Todd Beamer reached out to. She was the one that took the call. And it's really, really touching.

0: therefore you can always tell what drives people, what they're absolutely interested in. I can, by the metrics, by the data that's provided by that post. And that post in particular, the video, this morning was at 8,000 views, and some of the comments were kind of interesting. And it does bring me back to the, the free advice to the city of Amarillo. Look, y'all need to get together and make sure that you're answering these questions, you're responding. When the action is needed, response should be immediate. And you shouldn't allow the constituency to make comments of like, yeah, I've had one of those in my backyard for 3 years. I can't get anybody to do anything about it. I have had this problem in the past, not with a water leak, but with some issues I've had in my alley. And I have been witness to, I've been a part of the frustration. So hopefully we can help the city get that taken care of. But, yeah, I want to talk about the water leak as we move through this morning. The special meeting coming up Monday, and I want to say good morning to Joe Early, to Jackie and the others at the Amarillo Tribune. They have a piece this morning that is subtitled, The Mayor Was Right. So that's, and it falls right back into why I take so much crap. Because on my dry erase board in my office, and it's been there for months now, I have trust the process. And there's a reason why I have that written on the board. All right, it's 11 now after 9 o'clock. Again, 806-350-0710. That's how you reach me this morning. You know what? And I'll just give you the option. You can call during the break. And that's fine. Any break this morning. And if you'd like to share a memory of 25 years ago, where were you? What were you doing? Were you young? Do you remember? Was this your Pearl Harbor? Or I will take calls live this morning as well. So if you call during the show, understand I'm going to take you live. You can again reach me at email, because I do check email, michaelj.stevens@conmedia.com. Doesn't seem appropriate, but still, we're 25 years later. I understand the feeling, the overall feel of the day, but nonetheless, I am going to come out with this.
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0: All right, let me get to it. Construction on the Pentagon began on September 11th, 1941, exactly 60 years before what occurred 25 years ago, when roughly one-third of the building was damaged when that plane attacked there. Joan of Arc wasn't from a place called Arc. I don't know. Does anybody really thought of that? Where the heck is Arc? She grew up in a village in France. Her name in French is Joan d'Arc. And d'Arc, that's how it would be said in France, was her father's last name. That's D'ARC, so that's why she's Joan of Arc. Steve Jobs has received more than 140 patents since he's passed away. They were all pending when he died and have since all been approved. The inventor of cruise control was blind. No idea, man. No idea. One more we got to run. Google searches. This is hilarious. Okay, raise your hands if this is you, right? Google searches for why is my poop green? They peak between 5 in the morning and 6 in the morning, and then again 6 p.m. and 7 p.m. How many hands are in the air right now, right? Why is my poop green? Oh, my. 9:14 now. Let's take the first break. Thank you to Pride Home Center, Northeast 24th and Grand. 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

0: All right, it's 9:18 after 9 o'clock. Got people sending in their memories, and I will share those with you here in just a little bit. Right now, I want to take you back 25 years ago with this audio.
1: 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Same to my parents and everybody. 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
0: We'll hear more as we move through the next 2 hours here this morning. 806-350-0710. I have people emailing more than anything this morning, so let me repeat that. So that everybody understands. You can reach me by email at Michael J. That's Michael J, just the letter J. Michael J. At MichaelJ.Stevens@conmedia.com. 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Let me share with you this one that came in from Eric. Eric says, at the cable office, getting everyone set with their routes. Watching the news on the first plan, I think it's supposed to be the first plane. A few minutes later, someone comes into the office and said another plane hit the other building. My immediate thought was, wow, what a case of rubbernecking. Looking at what happened and crashed themselves, we sat and watched all the way through. What a crazy day. I get it. I understand. Very early on in what was happening on that day, 25 years ago, there was a lot of confusion. You have to remember, and I think I have some pieces of audio of that this morning, honored and blessed to have been provided access through one of our sources this morning to New York media audio. Specific thing, WABC, WR was there. You're going to hear from then a 25-year younger Sean Hannity. Curtis Sliwa is in there as well, and he holds nothing back. He's doing a show with one of the outlets and basically says, you know, no, people are trying to blame this on something else, just as they immediately try to blame, you know, when Oklahoma City happened. Remember, there was a bunch of misinformation very early then. And so I'm anxious to play those pieces for you this morning. I did not expect to have them, but I do have some more audio from the sound from 25 years ago, including the operator who took the phone call from Todd Beamer. Remember, he was on the flight that ended up going down in Shanksville, Pennsylvania. And what she has to share was just mind-blowing. I was just thinking, I don't know, am I capable of being that strong? Am I capable of being that calm in the face of what they knew what was happening at the time? Because remember, by the time that phone call was placed, by the time they're having that conversation, everyone on that plane had to have been aware what's already happened at the World Trade Center. But yeah, very early on, you'll recall that everybody thought early reports were a Cessna hit the plane. For me personally, I was living, I lived not too far away from the station. I was at KGNC. It was my first stint here at that time. And I do recall, I was, this is a horrible thing to admit, I was in bed being lazy because I didn't have to be in until later that morning. And, my brother was staying with us at the time, and Ernie came running into the room. He says, hey, man, are you watching TV? And, nope, not really. So he turned it on, and I think we were on NBC at the time is what I remember watching. And there's immediately, you know, there's the talking heads, the anchors, and they kept showing shots of the first tower and black smoke smoldering. They would zoom in. They had a helicopter in the air. At least there was a helicopter providing some video. I don't know if it was a pool or where they were getting it from. And I remember saying to E.T., that's my older brother, Ernie, I said, dude, that's not a Cessna. I mean, look at that building is big. Look how wide, because you can see the wingspan, right? We've all seen the images. And I said, no, that's not a Cessna, dude. And so as we're watching, some minutes later, of course, I see another plane coming from the right side of the screen. And we could see it, but you weren't really thinking anything at the time. And damned if it didn't hit the other building. And I immediately jumped up. I said, dude, I got to go. I think I told Tim this morning. I don't even remember. I didn't take a shower. I'm pretty sure I didn't shower. I think I just put on some clothes, probably threw a ball cap on, and literally ran here. And that's really my memory, because after that, then you just become wrapped up in what do we do from here? What do we do as the go-to outlet, the go-to station in emergencies? Because as this started to play out, remember, all air traffic at not too long after that, all air traffic was grounded. And it was a bit odd to not see any aircraft of any kind in the air. And I think sometimes maybe we tend to forget these things. That, yeah, we all aircraft was grounded. I believe the Air Force had scrambled planes there in Washington. But my heart always goes back to Flight 93. Because the bravery of those on board that plane, absolutely amazing. And again, I'm not sure I could do that. You know, we can talk a good game. I speak bravado. I do. But I often wonder, boy, would I have the cojones enough to do what Beamer did, to say what he did, and to take the action that he took that morning? Again, we'll take some calls live this morning. Let's go grab this one here. Hi, KGNC, good morning.
3: Good morning. This is Cliff.
0: Hey, Cliff. How are you, man?
3: I'm good. I was in Colorado Springs starting my second day at Pikes Peak Center when that happened. We were doing Yo-Yo Ma.
0: Oh, yeah.
3: And he actually flew in. He got stuck in Denver. And they actually went up and got him and brought him down. But about 15 minutes after the second tower got hit, had got a call and said, hey, we need everybody to come in. So we were on our way from, like, Union Street all the way down to the center. And by the time we got to the center, there wasn't anybody on the street. I mean, it was completely dead.
0: See, and I forgot about that one too, Cliff. The streets got desperately quiet.
3: Yeah, I mean, there wasn't anything. And within about 15 minutes, there were two jets circling equal distance at about 600 or 700 feet around the springs, Cheyenne Mountain, the whole thing.
0: Well, it's understandable because the springs, you know it as well. Remember where I'm from.
3: Yep.
0: That's understandable with NORAD, Peterson Air Force Base, the Air Force Academy, Fort Carson.
3: Yeah, it was crazy. It ended up, they went and picked him up because the planes were grounded. And they brought him in, and, you know, it was the Colorado Springs Pike Peak Symphony, and he decided that in honor of the survivors and everything else that happened, that he wanted to play. So we played to about 1,700 people, and probably one of the best shows I've ever seen in my life.
0: Wow.
3: The next day, he ended up having him and his promoter ended up having to schedule a vehicle from, I don't know, one of the car lots, and they ended up having to drive back because he couldn't fly.
0: Couldn't catch a flight.
3: That was my second day at the Springs.
0: Wow. And so that's welcome to Colorado Springs, Cliff. Welcome to the job. Right? Wow.
3: That's what I said.
0: Wow.
3: So,
0: hey,
3: yeah,
0: listen, brother. I appreciate you, Cliff. Thank you, man.
3: All right. Have a good day.
0: Right back at you, brother. Bye-bye. Yeah, I know it all too well. I know where he's talking about. I know where the Pikes Peak Center is. That's, in fact, not today, but I have a funny story involving the Pikes Peak Center and Michael Martin Murphy. Remind me sometime to share that story with you. You can do the same thing, 806-350-0710. 0710. We're just sharing memories this morning. Where were you? What were you doing? What a great story from Cliff, though. Welcome to your new job. And I know Cliff. Cliff and I worked together at the Amarillo Civic Center. I've watched this man's career do amazing things over the last decade or more. And, that's his wheelhouse right there. Is production technology for events just like Yo-Yo Ma in the Pikes Peak Center. All right, we'll take a break here. Your local market report is coming up. And when we come back, some more memories that have been submitted to me so far in the last 24 hours. And then I do have some show, by the way. Again, I want to talk about that water leak and just some feedback concerning it. And, there's a special meeting happening Monday, and there is a subheadline in the Amarillo Tribune this morning that I may have some people's heads being scratched. Wait a minute, the mayor was right? Yeah, the mayor was right.
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11: Cattle trading higher, grains and cotton lower. I'm Kerry Martin with a market update on the Texas Farm Bureau Radio Network. Cattle futures starting the day slightly higher with October live cattle up 30 cents, 218.12. The December up 72, trading at 220.32. Feeder cattle higher, October up $1.95, 329.50. November feeders up $1.97, 324.75. Corn lower with December down 7 3/4, 526 a bushel. March corn down 8 1/4 at 541. Kansas City wheat lower with the December contract down 12 1/2, 806 1/4. Cotton starting the day lower. New crop December down 103 points, 87.19 cents. October West Texas crude down 359 at 98.89 a barrel. I'm Kerry Martin on the Texas Farm Bureau Radio Network.
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14: Still very comfortable outside as we go about the rest of your Friday. Temperatures are in the 70s and 80s, but we'll keep things up into the upper 90s and triple digits by this afternoon. We're top out at 97 here in Amarillo, but dry air is going to continue to filter in, so rain chances will be limited to only 10%. Be sure to stay hydrated and practice proper heat safety throughout the rest of this afternoon, especially if you're attending any of the high school football games later tonight. From News Channel 10, I'm meteorologist Jaden Ramkasoon.
15: When we heard the crashing sound,
7: It was something that we never heard before.
15: I played that one with purpose. There's a reason for it. It's because every one of those crashes that you heard were bodies hitting outside. These were people that were forced that morning, thanks to the action of terrorists. Those were people forced to make a decision that morning, do I burn up alive in this building or do I jump? Again, I can't imagine having been in that position. I'm not sure what my choice would be. I can't imagine being one of those first responders that were gathered in heaven to hear that sound. And that's exactly what you heard one say there. When we heard that sound, we've never heard that before. Wow. It's 9:37. 23 in front of 10 o'clock. I do want to take just a moment here to share a couple of more memories that have been shared with me this morning. The first is going to come from Socorro. Socorro says, I was at a doctor's appointment. Doctors actually started seeing patients at 7 a.m. I came out of the room to leave and they were glued to the TV watching. I was scared, but I couldn't stop watching the news. I think that is probably, that would describe many, many people 25 years ago. No matter your bravado, no matter how strong, how weak you may have been, I think the strongest and the weakest of us back then were watching the TV, watching the reports, and just trying to figure it. It won't lie. I was nervous. I was scared because of we don't know. Man, is it coming here? Are these people done? Which is why the president issued the grounding of all aircraft, is so that it could be determined. Are they out there anyplace else? Yeah, a little frightening. Taking your memories as well, I just took one over the phone. I can't wait for you to hear this one, because speaking of being scared and being nervous, it doesn't matter how big of a man you are. It doesn't matter your machismo. It doesn't matter whether you're a man or a mouse, that kind of mentality. This phone call summed up a lot of things for me. That's exactly how many people felt that day, but I can't wait for you to hear this one as well. 9:39, and let me share this one from my friend Dan. Sent this one in, and Dan writes, had to turn the TV off when people started jumping from the towers. I was getting angry. I remember being at the Tri-State Fair shortly after air traffic resumed. It was eerie seeing the first plane go overhead. When the crowd heard the jetliner go over the fairgrounds, a lot of people turned their heads and looked at the plane at the same time. Understandable. Look, many of us had no idea. We've never been through this. It was new for all of us. And so, Dan, I completely understand that one as well. After all the air traffic was grounded, and then once things were cleared, to hear a jet go overhead, you couldn't help but wonder, uh-oh, is this us? Are we good? Remember, 9/11 created a whole lot of things, too, so far as improving our overall safety. The other one that is troubling people today, and I have a soundbite coming from a New York City councilwoman. Wait till you hear her. I wouldn't want to meet this girl in a dark alley. Yeah, she's not too happy. Clearly, she doesn't want Mayor Mamdani attending today, but I think unless something changed, I think he did plan on attending the ceremony today. Tom writes in, my company was framing a house on Gold Street. The lead guy called and said, check the news. I was in disbelief. then a memory of being four and hearing Walter Cronkite say President Kennedy had been shot. And Tom, that's thank you for that one. And that's why I've said many times, 9/11 is my John Kennedy. 9/11 is my Pearl Harbor. Tom must be older than I am. Now, I was around when Kennedy was shot, but I don't think I was watching TV. I was simply a toddler at the time. Do I have time for another one? Yeah, I do. Let's go to Socorro. Well, I think we already shared Socorro's. That was the one at the doctor's office. Darla was working at a Teuton Totem at the time. What a nightmare. Came in as an emergency favor for the opener. Ended up working over 12 hours. Someone called in with a bomb threat to Amarillo College. I don't recall that one. All the credit card machines, etc., down. At one point, the parking lot went solid gridlock and stayed that way. I left around 8 p.m. that night, and it was still gridlocked. Darla has some words of advice, some words of wisdom based on what happened back then. She said the takeaway, always have cash on hand. I don't carry cash, so if you're looking to roll me, I'm not the guy. I don't carry cash. Side notes, she says, I was pregnant with my second child and didn't have a car or even a cell phone at the time. Wow. Thank you to those folks for sharing memories as well. Can I squeeze in one more? I think I still have one more here. This one is going to come by way of the Facebook Messenger. Silver writes, I was delivering freight for a local body shop. I asked the owner's wife what movie they were watching on TV. And then they told me that after the first plane hit, I saw the second one hit and couldn't believe what I was seeing. I said, we're under attack. The people have forgotten, and now the enemy is inside the gates. Wow. Yeah, there you go, right? Couldn't have put it any better myself. It's sad, really. Now, this is what I mean when I talk about patriotism, and I say things like we're only patriotic for 10 minutes. That's literally what it is. You know, back 25 years ago, in just the short aftermath, once everybody became clear, oh man, we're under attack. The enemy is inside our boundaries. The enemy is attacking us on our turf. And the next day, I mean, within 24 hours, we are patriotic as hell. Do you know one of the greatest stories? And I did a piece about this that his family later asked me for a my copy of, is Pat Tillman. And this drove a lot of people to want to give of themselves to this country, because there was great, great patriotism, in-depth patriotism. We all became the United States of America, but it lasted for 10 minutes. It literally lasted for 10 minutes. And here we are today, observing the 25th anniversary of that attack by people who hate the hell out of us. So much so, they killed 3,000 of us. And would love to kill more. And here we are 25 years later. And who's the mayor of New York City? Last week he signed an official document and gave that pen to whom? One who served as legal counsel for one of the terrorist attackers. For one of the terrorists, I should say. 25 years, and yet on the anniversary every year, we keep saying to ourselves, never forget. Never forget. And I'm not sure that we haven't forgotten already. 10 minutes, right? Okay, we'll take a break here. When we come back, I might get into the water situation.
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6: Hi, KGNC, good morning. Hello?
7: Yes.
6: Hi, good morning.
7: I just wanted to say where I was when this happened.
6: Yes.
7: I was in St. Paul, Minnesota with my job. My wife was here in Amarillo teaching at Palladura. My daughter was in Shawnee, Oklahoma, going to OBU, and my son was at Randall High School. We were so spread apart, that was the loneliest, scaredest I've ever been in my life.
6: Wow. Ten in front of 10. I couldn't imagine having my family spread out that much, that far. And you can understand even 25 years ago how that could be so lonely, right? I also have took a couple of good calls during that break. We'll get to these. Believe me, we'll play these back here as fast as I can. And I do have some more audio. I'm going to take you back in just a little bit to that day 25 years ago and what New York media was doing. And in that audio, you'll hear some of this here in just a little bit. You're going to hear a much younger Sean Hannity. I think he was working in New York radio at the time and then going and doing not his current Fox show. Was he with Combs at the time? It might have been 25 years ago. He looks and sounds a lot younger, rightfully so, than he is today. All right, want to talk about that water leak that I shot the video of earlier this week and posted it. And the reason why I'm bringing it up is because I've told you before that I look at the data that is generated by some of those posts. And this one here, before I came on the air, was at about 8,000 views. The other thing that's unique is it's been shared 4 or 5 times, and when that happens, what I find interesting is the metrics starts to change. It moves from, you know, people that listen or people that are friends, if you will, to non-friends, and that number starts to become huge, and right now it's at 88% aren't regular listeners or you know, view that particular page. And I don't know why that, but that does interest me. But some of the comments that has been shared on that particular post is also interesting, and it's the reason why I say to the city, you know, look, you have to pay attention to these things. And you've got to find a way to fix the internal problem, and the internal problem is communication. I told you when I posted that video, 2 weeks before that, I had reached out to the city. Hey, man, there's this thing's been leaking. It's not hemorrhaging, but it's a steady trickle. And it's you know, you have us voluntarily restricting our water. I'm only watering 3 times a week, and my yard practically is gone. Meanwhile, this thing just keeps trickling water out every day, every night, constantly. And the city went out, and I got an email Hey, man, first of all, thank you for notifying us about this. Really? I'm shocked nobody else has. I'm surprised the apartment complex didn't do it. We're on it, and the second communication I got was, it's the apartment's problem. They say they have a plumber coming out, and they will get that fixed. Well, it kept going. And so I finally posted that video earlier this week, and that generated a communication from yet another city employee. And he wanted to know, hey, where's the apartment complex? He did some work, and within 2 hours, reached back out to me and says, hey, Michael J., just so you know, the city, we now know what it is. We know where it is. We know what the cause is, and here's the thing. It's on the city side. It's at the water meter, but it's on the city side, which we'll put it there at the alley. And there'll be a crew out there here shortly to get it taken care of. So, again, it's frustrating. That's where you get the frustration from the constituency, is when you can't seem to get the right answer, you can't seem to get the right response. Why is it one person can take care of it and say, yeah, it's our fault, we're going to go. But prior, I heard twice from a particular department that should know the answer that said, yeah, it's the apartment complex's problem. They're on it. They have a plumber coming. And my other problem with things like this when it comes to the city is follow-up. Just because you went out there and saw the problem, maybe you spoke to somebody, doesn't mean you're done. I fervently believe follow-up is the key to making sure that things get taken care of. You just can't assume, because we all know what assume does, right? You can't assume the problem's been taken care of. Let's take a break here. When we come back, we'll wrap up this hour, get you ready for hour number two as we observe the 25th anniversary of 9/11.
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15: Hey, Michael, this is Cameron. I was working for AT&T the day of the bombing or the plane crash. And office over on Eddy Street, we had operators. We had 50 operators working that day. And all I can say is all hell broke loose that day. Everybody was calling. An unbelievable amount of people wanting the number for the White House because they all knew what was going on and wanted to call the White House and let them know. But I always remember exactly where I was that day because we had everybody possible manning our positions trying to take the calls from people that were really panicking like all of us were. And never forget that day at all. I always will remember that day.
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6: 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Great, great calls, great messages coming in this morning. We'll continue with next hour as we remember 25 years ago today what happened in this country. Fox News is coming up next, followed by hour number two, just minutes away. I'm Michael J. Stevens. Thanks for being with me this morning.
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16: It's been 25 years since America was attacked on 9/11. I'm Dave Anthony, Fox News.
17: For anyone who lived it, no words can do justice to the anguish of that day.
16: President Trump at the Pentagon, where one of the hijacked planes crashed on September 11th, 2001.
17: Bent on the destruction of all that is good. But this morning, we also remember how America responded to that wickedness.
16: And the president honored the first Americans to fight back.
17: For the countless lives saved by the immortal heroes of Flight 93.
16: It slammed into the ground in Shanksville, Pennsylvania, where Fox's Alexis McAdams reports.
18: Those passengers and crew fought those terrorists. It had left New Jersey heading to California before it crashed that morning. It never reached its intended target in Washington, and that's because of the courageous people on board.
16: And at Ground Zero in New York City, where Vice President Vance is and all four living ex-presidents, Bill Clinton, Barack Obama, Joe Biden, and George W. Bush, who was president that day, are... They have rung that bell six times, marking those plane crashes at the Pentagon and Shanksville. And for the first two planes that crashed into the Twin Towers, and for the moments each of those towers collapsed. And they keep reading all the names of all the people killed on 9/11, nearly 3,000.
19: My aunt, Maria Teresa Concepcion Santillan, Tita Meritas. Even though I never met you, I'm honored to be named after you. I hope I'm making you proud, knowing you were a great daughter, sister, friend, and much more. I wish you could celebrate my birthday with me tomorrow.
16: And when they read the last name next hour, Fox's Tanya J. Powers reports there'll be something new to honor even more victims of the attacks.
20: This year, there's an additional moment of silence at the 9/11 observance ceremony in New York City to honor the thousands of people who've been lost since the attacks due to 9/11 related illnesses.
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1: The Trump and Vance appearances at the ceremonies marking 9/11 25 years later come the morning after the president and vice president closed out the first ever Republican midterm convention in Dallas.
2: You've got to pretend I'm on the ticket. I'm on the ticket. I'm on the ticket. He's on the ticket.
1: The president again pledged if the GOP keeps control of Congress in November, he'll give us a Trump dividend, $5,000 for each adult American citizen.
23: Republicans admit they're concerned about voter turnout during midterms, and that's why they held their first midterm convention. They address the sentiment of many that President Trump may not have kept his word about foreign wars.
24: Don't give the country over to a bunch of crazy people because you happen to disagree with us on a policy issue here and there.
23: Vice President J.D. Vance during Thursday's keynote said the administration should be graded as a whole.
24: Recognize the contrast with the radicals and recognize the achievements of the last 18 months. We have done a lot, my friends, and we can do a lot more if we fight together.
23: In Dallas, Evan Brown, Fox News.
1: Democrats have been running on an affordability issue, blaming President Trump for rising prices. Gas is up 15 cents this week. Diesel at a record high this morning because of the Iran conflict. And we got an inflation update.
25: Inflation rose largely as expected in August. The consumer price index rose 0.4%, up 3.4% for the year, holding steady from July. Core CPI, excluding food and energy, rose 0.3%, slightly higher than forecast. However, core CPI for the year rose 2.4%, the slowest pace since March of 2021. The month included a rebound in oil and gas prices as the Iran conflict continued. This is the last major economic report before next week's Federal Reserve meeting wraps up September 16th. Chinico Solda, Fox News.
1: On Wall Street, a rebound from three straight sell-offs. The Dow's gaining back 448 points. The Nasdaq's up 266. I'm Dave Anthony, and this is Fox News.
26: Hunter County Detention Center inmate 26-year-old Taylan Hunter Palmer was charged Wednesday with theft of property between $100 and $750. PCSO arrested Lourdes Perez Perez, age 48, Wednesday afternoon at 12:30 in the 100 block of North Tennessee for a city charge and a parole violation. Hunter County charge Randall County Jail inmate Moses Galvan Rico Jr., age 55, Wednesday with possession of marijuana, two counts of possession of a controlled substance, penalty group 2, and a parole violation. Hunter County Sheriff's arrested Jerome Allen Snyder, age 44, Wednesday morning at 11 at Northeast 10th and Fillmore for possession of marijuana and a city charge. You can read more local news on our website at KGNCAM.com. 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
27: Still very comfortable outside as we go about the rest of your Friday. Temperatures are in the 70s and 80s, but we'll keep things up into the upper 90s and triple digits by this afternoon. We're top out at 97 here in Amarillo, but dry air is going to continue to filter in, so rain chances will be limited to only 10%. Be sure to stay hydrated and practice proper heat safety throughout the rest of this afternoon, especially if you're attending any of the high school football games later tonight. From News Channel 10, I'm meteorologist Jaden Ramkissoon.
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6: 10:07, 7 after 10. Let's take you into the second hour with me reminding you of the numbers, 806-350-0710. That's how you reach me. I will take calls live during the hour. But you can call during the breaks as well. We're just sharing memories of 25 years ago. I have audio for you here in just a moment from, I'm going to take you back 25 years ago. And this is the audio that you're going to hear. By the way, michaelj.stevens@commedia.com. That's the other way that you can reach me this morning. Great, great stuff coming in. I can't wait to get it out there to you. But I need to stop and say thank you to, I hope I get the name right, Art Vuolo. This comes by way of one of the services that we receive here. And Art put this together. I think he must have been back in New York around this time. You're going to hear some familiar voices as we play some of these. This first cut's going to be about 35, 36 seconds long, and you're going to hear Sean Hannity in this cut. But this is just as they are starting to understand. This is New York media, just specific to New York. And I think in one of the cuts, I don't know if it's this one, but another one later, you'll hear some of them say, we didn't need network pool. We didn't need to hear from them. This is our city. This was happening on our watch, and it's this. I understand this. Tim will get this too. When you are in the job that we have, and I knew this very early in my career, that you're a public servant, and in times of need, I don't care if you're the butcher, baker, candlestick maker, whether you're on air, you're a sales rep, whatever the case is. Everybody becomes, back then, was a reporter. And so I think you're going to hear some of these folks say, this was our story. We were on it. And so listen to this particular cut here and see if you can pick up on Sean Hannity. Here we go.
3: This is George Weber in the WABC newsroom with a live special report. There has been either an explosion or some kind of accident at the South Tower of the World Trade Center in downtown Manhattan.
4: Police vehicles and emergency service vehicles and fire trucks keep speeding past me.
7: I managed to hop into an emergency services vehicle and got across the Brooklyn Bridge.
8: I made it all the way to Warren and West Broadway, where a number of cars are on fire in the middle of the street.
9: Right away, I thought terrorism, but, you know, I'm a talk show host, I'm cynical. I could not get in to do Fox TV that night. There was no way in.
6: And, of course, that was Sean Hannity. I've got more of that coming up later. Thank you to Art Vuolo, and I hope I get that name right.

0: until my brother came in and said, hey, you watching the news? And it looked like a little plane hit that. And remember, early on, that's what everybody thought. Because I think they do some traffic. They have traffic craft. We had it in Jacksonville, Florida. You'll have traffic craft out there. We had it along the St. John's. And that possibly one of the traffic aircraft had, for some reason, maybe a medical condition, whatever, had struck the building. And I told E.T., that's my brother, I said, dude, that's not a Cessna. I mean, you can tell by the close-up shots that were being provided, I think, by the helicopter in the air at that time, that, no, that's not a Cessna. And the smoke and everything else, no, that's bigger than a Cessna. And unfortunately, of course, minutes later, we saw the second plane hit the second tower. And as you just heard, all hell broke loose, right? Before we take the 9:15 or the 10:15 break here, I thought it'd be kind of fun to think about things that 9/11 is actually older than. So I'll give you first one, say Google Maps, right? So I have a list of, 11, 12 things here. And when I saw this list this morning, I thought, I'm glad they thought of this because I wouldn't have thought about, you know, what did not exist on this date 25 years ago. The first one out of the box is, and thank heavens, I'm not so sure I'm glad they exist today. I've never had a pair because I hear they're painful, is Crocs. Yeah, Crocs. They didn't debut until 2002. The Nintendo DS didn't come out until 2004. Wii wasn't in stores until 2006. Nobody was either using the word or even taking selfies until 2002. Hashtag came into vogue in 2007. And YOLO, you only live once, YOLO, entered the vernacular in 2011. It's only been around that long. Let's see, at number 11 on the list, how am I doing? Tesla didn't exist. It came out in 2003. Uber didn't come out until 2009. The iPhone in 2007. Android a year later, 2008. Podcasts, see? Younger people are probably freaking out by that. I thought podcasts were around forever. No, podcasts. The term came into common use in 2004. Podcast was Oxford's Word of the Year in 2005. YouTube, it also started in February of 2005. Isn't that wild? Google Maps, I gave you that one, 2005. Gmail. Well, of course, Google Maps and that stuff didn't come out. Gmail had, no one had Gmail on 9/11, 2001, because it didn't start until 2004. LinkedIn, it launched in 2003. That's wild to think about all this stuff, right? Google News launched in September of 2002. And this may surprise people, especially younger folks. The iPod debuted in November of 2001. So it's close, but it didn't debut until November of 2001. Let's take the first break of the hour. When we come back, we'll see what happened. Will we get calls? Do I have memories? If not, I have a backup plan.
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10: When I took the call over, there was a soft-spoken, calm gentleman on the other end. He told me that there's three people that have taken over the flight. At that point, I asked him his name. He told me Todd Beamer. He was from Cranberry, New Jersey. I didn't want him to feel like it was just totally hopeless and he definitely didn't have a choice and he knew he was going to die. I didn't want him to have that feeling. I felt that he knew at that time because he had said, oh, Jesus, help us. And then he said, Lisa, would you recite the Lord's Prayer with me? They're all heroes in my eyes. They really are. They all pitched together and they did what they thought was the best thing to do at that time. I feel that Todd played a great role in that because when he told the guys, are you ready? I assumed that they were waiting on his cue. Then they responded to him and he said, okay, let's roll.
11: That is Lisa Jefferson. She is the woman whom Todd Beamer ended up reaching out to. They didn't know they were going to connect that day. And, I mean, how can you not be moved to emotion by what she just shared? I hope that if we could just play her, Lisa's sound from that, that it might help some others to understand why is it you continue to want to remember this? Are you kidding me? Because I've seen people make posts. Why do you keep showing the pictures of those towers? Why do you keep... Because some of us refuse to forget. By the way, thank you to Mark, who sent this to me. First of all, Mark, I love the... what are those called? I don't know, the little image that you get to choose. I won't tell you who it is, what it is, because I don't want to give him away. But, says Michael J., I drove a route coming in on I-40 that day, and on the overpass were all of the Amarillo people with flags, with fists in the air.

0: there showing their patriotism, and that brought me to tears as I stuck my fist out the window, honking my horn, yelling, "God bless America." Wow. What an emotional day, right? And I think this is good. I think it's good. I watched Fox News this morning, trying to get ready to get in here, and I don't spend a lot of time watching this in the morning, but for some reason, and I think it's because of a guest they had on. In fact, I think it was a one of the congresswomen from New York. It wasn't Malatakis, was that her? And so she was sharing some memories. But then they went to Steve Doocy, who is there in New York City. Steve was sharing some of his memories of that day, and he was speaking about his son Peter, of course, now a very popular Fox correspondent there in Washington, D.C., travels with the president quite a bit. He and President Trump on a first-name basis. I'm sure they have each other's phones stored in their numbers in their phones, right? But Steve was speaking like a father. And he started to get emotional. And he says, you know, when this was happening, my daughter, I believe you said she was in kindergarten, first grade, and Peter, I believe, was just graduating high school. And Steve was talking about, you know, how he, they were still relatively young, the show itself, Fox and Friends, they were all young. They were still trying to find their way. He said, we didn't even have cameras enough to go out there and cover. So he was doing what he could to cover this story, and he just got absolutely emotional. And I think that is okay. Again, when you think back to this day, it's not a question of machismo. It's not a question of I can't show emotion. I would be more concerned, and I am more concerned, in moments like this when people can't find emotion. We were all touched by this, and I understand that there are going to be some. I happened to visit with Joe Early from the Tribune, Amarillo Tribune, this past Tuesday at the city council meeting, and we were talking a bit about this, and she said, you know, we're going to start trying to gather some memories as well. And she said, you know, I realize I was young, and I was in fourth grade. And I thought, you know, gosh, it's okay. I was young when Kennedy was shot. Lawrence Jones, I don't know if they were kind of picking on Lawrence a little bit this morning, Brian and Ainsley, but Lawrence, I think, said he was in third grade. But he shared the story about how his father came and grabbed the kids. It was a time of what do I do now? And until you're put in that position, you're not sure what your action is. You don't know what your reaction is going to be, right? But I love that one. Mark, thank you for reminding me of overpasses here along I-40 where people were standing with flags, fists in the air, exalting their patriotism. But it is that feeling. I guess what I'm trying to get out today is why the hell can't we feel like this all year long? It's like Christmas time, right? When it gets closer to Christmas, we all change our heart. We all want to be the people we wish to hell we would be all year long. My prayer every morning includes, God, please help me to get closer to the person I'm trying to be. Let me get closer to that today. But why can't we? Why can't we be the Americans that we were in the immediate aftermath? Why does it take a tragedy to bring us together? Why does it take an Oklahoma City? Why does it take 9/11? Why does it take 20 days before Christmas for all to remember, oh, I have a heart? It doesn't mean you change your opinion. You can have your opinion. You can have your political affiliation. I don't change any of that. But this is right in line with what I mean when I tell people, yeah, we were patriots, but we were patriots for 10 minutes. we tend to forget when the next shiny thing comes along where we're distracted by it, right? Before we get to the next break, I will play another piece of audio for you. If not, I'm going to run out of time. How am I doing? 10:25. We will take more, by the way. In fact, this next break coming up here in about 5 minutes is going to be a great place for more phone calls. Or you can shoot me some texts, the Facebook messages. I do get them from both KGNC AM and from the Making Sense Facebook pages. So if you want to go that route, that's fine. I'm checking that. I will check email here in a little bit. I've been remiss in that task this morning. So I'll take this break and try to check some email. And I'll take as many calls as I can during the next break. But this one here, this is going to be Vicky Palladino. She is a New York City congresswoman and was or a city council member. And I said last hour, yeah, I don't think I'd want to tangle with this tiger, either in a dark alley. It doesn't matter. I don't think I want to mess with this girl. And she is holding nothing back when it comes to Mayor Mamdani, which, again, for many of us, it's, you know, gosh, it's only been 25 years, and look where we are. But give this one a listen.
1: Here we stand on the steps of City Hall, 25 years later. Who would have ever thought in a million years that we would have a petition with 101,000 names on it of fellow New Yorkers standing on the steps of City Hall asking for a mayor not to attend the most tragic day in our nation's history that happened to be right here in New York City? I'm not asking politely for the mayor not to come to 9/11, to that ceremony. I am demanding that he not show his face at that sacred ground. He does not belong there.
0: Not sure I would have gone. I'm telling you, I am not sure I would have gone. Vicky Palladino, and if you've seen the video, you know what I'm talking about. Yeah, that's a four and a half foot stick of dynamite right there, and I'm not sure you want to mess with it. At least I sure as hell wouldn't want to. All right, it's 10:28. Once we take this break here, it's a good place for phone calls, 806-350-0710. I will also check email during this break. All right, stay tuned. Your local market report is coming up in just a matter of minutes.

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5: Cattle moving higher while cotton and grains trade lower. I'm Kerry Martin with a market update on the Texas Farm Bureau Radio Network. Cattle futures moving higher this morning with October live cattle up $1.15, 218.97. The December up 210, trading at 221.70. Feeder cattle higher, October up 327, 330.82. November feeders up 362, trading at 326.40. Corn is lower. December corn down 7, 526 and 3 quarters. March corn down 7, trading at 542 and a quarter. December Kansas City wheat down 16 and a half, 802 and a quarter. Cotton lower with the new crop December down 60 points, 87.62. March cotton down 63 at 90.03. October West Texas crude down 283, 99.65 a barrel. I'm Kerry Martin on the Texas Farm Bureau Radio Network.
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7: Still very comfortable outside as we go about the rest of your Friday. Temperatures are in the 70s and 80s, but we'll keep things up into the upper 90s and triple digits by this afternoon. We're top out at 97 here in Amarillo, but dry air is going to continue to filter in, so rain chances will be limited to only 10%. Be sure to stay hydrated and practice proper heat safety throughout the rest of this afternoon, especially if you're attending any of the high school football games later tonight. From News Channel 10, I'm meteorologist Jaden Ramkissoon.
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9: Hi, this is Siobhan Velasquez. I remember that morning so well. I was getting ready for work, and I was watching Fox News, and they all were crying. They all were upset. We all were crying. And I worked at Tyson at the time, and I went to work, and they had no idea what had happened, and I started telling people as I walked in. And that whole plant started getting emotional. It was a very emotional day for everyone. I just wanted to let you know.
8: And I'm glad you did. You can do the same thing, 806-350-0710. We're taking memories of 25 years ago. I've got one that came by way of email. Sorry, I haven't had... I've been bad on checking email this morning. Got this one from Jetson. Jetson says, me and a co-worker were driving through DFW about 3 hours after the first report of attack, and for as far as you could see were planes that looked like they were standing still. I didn't know how them big old jets could stay up there that long, going that slow. It was the wildest and scariest I've ever known, having known what just happened. Yeah. Right? Also want to, let's go ahead and fade that down. It's 10:35. By the way, I'll let you know we have sunshine and 77 degrees. I do want to make sure that I get to, we haven't done this one yet, have we? This is going to be some more of that because I'm very fascinated. I'm so thankful. Again, I hope they get the gentleman's name right. Art Volo is who allowed us to access this wonderful piece that he's made available to stations all across the country. So it's not just unique to us, but this came to us a little late this morning, but I wanted to make sure that I shared some of this because this is audio coming from media, New York City media, on that day. 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
11: I heard the plane very close to the top of the buildings. I looked outside and I saw it hit.
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13: After the second plane hit, everything was shut down. You couldn't get in or out of the city. I believe I took public transportation. I believe I got on a train the next day because you couldn't drive in because they had closed off the tunnels at that point.
10: Right here, right now, we're covering more terror at the World Trade Center.
14: 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So it was truly the only voice in the city, in New York City, that was emanating 100% from our studios.
12: This is one of those days that all of us will remember for the rest of our lives.
10: This is 1010 Winds. Let's get this live update from 1010 Winds correspondent Joan Fleischer. Joan, what do you see?
11: Well, I'm standing on the top of my roof, and I'm looking at the World Trade Center, and there's a huge hole in it, and there's a fire in the building.
8: 10:37, just fascinated by that audio. You'd go back to that time, 25 years ago today, and that's what New York City media sounded like. I am not a Stern fan, but I will tell you there was a piece that I don't think I have it here with me, but there was a piece that included the Howard Stern show where he and Robin and others are talking about what has happened. Even Howard Stern got emotional, was taken aback. It was shocking to everybody. Why I'm fascinated by this audio, and thank you to Art again for making this available, is it takes you back to that time of what New York City media was focused on. It wasn't networks. You heard that one, I believe that was a newsroom manager, said, man, this was our story. We didn't need network coverage. We had it here. This was our story. And Fleischer, that you heard there, she was actually, I think, an account representative, otherwise known as a salesperson, who happened to be downtown. And at that point, we all become reporters. You do what you can. I've been in those shoes before where you just happen to be someplace or you had access to wherever the event was taking place. And that's something that I learned very early on. I think Tim will probably confirm this as well. When I first got into this business, one of my very first jobs was in Colorado Springs, of course. And in the event of, I remember the first big snowstorm that we had when I first started my career is we literally got snowed in. We had one of our engineers, we had an old Jeep Wagoneer, so he was trying to hustle people, you know, as best he could, back and forth, because the radio station was separate from the TV station, and for those that were trying to get home, he would try to get them there, but we understood, I understood at a very early age, we are public servants. And that involves everybody, whether you're, again, the butcher, baker, candlestick maker, the GM, the owner, on the sales staff, on the air staff, it doesn't matter. And that's the feeling I got from that. That audio takes me back to the beginning of my career. Wow. I don't know that we have that same mentality. Tim and I do have that same mentality today, that in the event of something untoward, whether it be weather, disaster, tragedy, it you become that person. You are a public servant. And I'm not sure that many people, and that could be because the whole aspect of

0: broadcasting journalism, I'm doing air quotes, has really been, I want to be careful here, not, I want to say dumbed down, but it has become so muddled and by independent journalists, right? Again, we just shared a list of things that weren't even in existence 25 years ago, not the least of which is podcasts. We didn't even know what the hell a podcast was back then. We didn't know what an Android or an iPhone was back then. And so in just 25 short years, think about that. In the overall scheme of time, 25 years certainly is a nothing burger. It's the blink of an eye. So there you go. I'm glad you thank you for letting me share that with you this morning. 806-350-0710. We'll take another call or two here in just a minute. I am checking messages and email as well. Again, my apologies for not having checked email sooner than I have now. How about we do some actual show here real quick? City Council has set a special meeting for Monday. I'll just read this verbatim. This came out on the release. Of course, everybody that was at City Council Tuesday understood there was going to be a Monday meeting. Amarillo City Council, according to the city press release, Amarillo City Council has scheduled a special meeting for 11 a.m. Monday. Room 3400 of City Hall, the public meeting is to discuss and consider the proposed tax rate for maintenance and operation and debt service for the proposed 26-27 City of Amarillo fiscal year budget. The meeting will be live streamed, by the way, via the City of Amarillo's YouTube channel. And it's pretty simple, youtube.com/City of Amarillo. And you'll be able to live stream that. I do plan on being there. I know I might be a little late. This is why, and again, because of what the city sent out yesterday, I happened to catch, I get the Amarillo Tribune. I get it in the scorecard. It's interesting because that's how I tell how I'm doing on time when I'm trying to get ready to leave the house, is because I generally get the Tribune first, and then I know within about 10 minutes I'm going to get the scorecard, and it never fails me. So I don't even need a clock, man. I just go by my email. Well, there's the Tribune. I can see what time I got it. And inevitably, within 10 minutes, Michael will send the scorecard out. But the Tribune this morning, among the offerings it had, that it has, is this headline here. With under 3 weeks to pass the annual budget, the city of Amarillo is recalculating its 2026 tax rate. And then in a subtitle underneath it, the mayor was right. The numbers may not add up. And again, I just told you the Amarillo City Council has set that special meeting. That's at 11 o'clock Monday, room 3400 in City Hall. If you can't make it, live stream it. Man, I don't know why more people don't take at least some measure of interest in how your city is being run. It boggles my mind. Two things, right, boggle me is why do people vote for Democrats and why don't people take more interest in the way their city is being run? Now, again, that meeting is at 11, and you can live stream it, youtube.com/City of Amarillo. That'll get you where you need to go. I may be late getting there. I am going to be at that meeting Monday morning, so it might be a little bit late. Because I'm curious to hear from staff. I won't go into detail. I'm just real curious to hear what the staff will present. I also understand that there will be representatives from the tax collector assessors of both Potter and Randall County will be on hand. So I'm curious. I'm just curious to see how this goes. I think it might make for some interesting back and forth and could even provide some interesting audio and video if you care to tune in. So that, again, is Monday at 11 o'clock. 10:45, let's take the break here one more time, shall we? And we'll take a call or two during this break. 806-350-0710.
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11: The Twin Towers, the Pentagon, Shanksville, Pennsylvania. Let's roll. May we never forget.
0: 10:48. All right. Got this one from Mike by way of email. I was working as a cab driver and a dispatcher for Yellow Cab in San Antonio when this happened. I had been with Yellow Cab since 96. We didn't realize what kind of a jerk Muhammad Atta was because he was the nicest guy in the world to everybody. It surprised us all. You would have never known if you knew the guy as a kid as somebody who owned his own car and simply doing his job. Well, he did his job all right. I even got investigated over it because of my work with Yellow Cab at the time. And you don't know what it's like having to deal with the Secret Service, the FBI, and everybody else. But you know, it was just work. But man, I tell you, by the time they were done, they can tell you how many hairs I had on my backside. He said, it was sad when I saw the picture on the news, when he saw his picture on the news. And remember, Muhammad Atta is really the face of that entire attack that morning. So I'll check email again. I'm also checking Facebook messages this morning. Got time for a live call if you'd like, 806-350-0710, as we take this time this morning to remember and frankly honor those who gave without even knowing they were going to give that morning. The people in the Twin Towers, the people on those planes, the first responders who raced to the danger.

0: If you could just hear some of the audio that I've heard, I haven't had a chance to get to it all this morning. I may have over-prepared for this show, I think. It's just gut-wrenching. So, there you go. Tell you what, we're going to take one live here real quick. Hi, good morning, KG&C. Welcome.
1: Hey, Michael J., it's Star Wars Roger.
0: Hey, buddy, how are you?
1: I'm good, man. Hey, you know, I know what I was doing. I think I was on my day off. I was sitting at home. You know, I just had three children. I had another one that was due in October. And, you know, it's hard for a lot of people to forget about that.
0: It is. When you think back to that day, Roger, do you get emotional?
1: Oh, yeah. I am right now.
0: Yeah, that's why I'm asking, because I can feel it coming off of you. I can't tell. I won't lie. In some of the audio I played this morning and thinking back to what I was doing that morning and what I was witnessing, brother, I'm almost 65, and I am right on the edge of emotion, and I think that's healthy, and I hope that younger folks who might be tuned in this morning understand that's what this day was like for us, and this is why, at least on my watch, I'll be damned if anybody's going to remember that, going to forget that day.
1: Oh, yeah. I mean, everybody says you got to forgive, but not forget. But sometimes it's hard to forgive, too, you know?
0: Yeah. In fact, you're part of this group of people that if I don't hear from you every day, I get a little worried about you. Jay called in from Clarendon earlier in the morning and said, hey, because he served this country, and he said, I think he said they were on a ship at the time, and... when they found out what had happened, once they were able to start putting some identities out there, he said, we had some of those of Muslim faith on our ship, and it quickly changed from anger over what had happened to, gosh, now we got to protect these guys.
1: And I
0: completely understand it, man. Had been a tough spot. Listen, Roger, I appreciate you, brother.
1: Yes, sir.
0: Thank you for sharing with us this morning. It's 10:52, so that's probably going to wrap it up for the phone calls, people calling in this morning. I'll try to check in during the next break. In fact, I might take it a little early. I'll see if I got any more messages that came in by one of the other sources, either Facebook message or by way of email. Tell you what, well, let's try to squeeze in one more, see if we can pull that trick off. Hi, good morning. Welcome to the show.
2: Good morning. How are you?
0: I'm good. How are you?
2: I'm good. You were taking calls, and I didn't know if I'd get in or not.
0: You got about 2 minutes.
2: I just want to say, part of the heroes that day, and I'll get emotional, was a DJ. Because I was home alone. Nobody would answer their phones. And I saw a plane, and I knew that there was a no-fly zone. And so I was scared. And I called the radio station, and I said, I'm scared, can you kill me? And he goes, oh, honey, that's the good guy. So I want you to know that y'all are also a hero because y'all called me down that day.
0: I want you to know that I am almost crying with you.
2: I just needed to tell y'all, I don't know who the DJ was, even what radio station, but he took the time to calm me down. And 25 years later, I'm still here, and I love my country 1,000%, and I support all the first responders and our nation, and I just needed to tell you that.
0: I needed to hear it. Thank you so much for sharing that with us this morning. Thank you for being the last call of the morning. I couldn't have timed it any better.
2: Well, and if you want to use my audio, I give you full permission, even though I'm a bawling fool.
0: All right. I appreciate you. What's your name, dear?
2: My name's Allie.
0: Allie, well, thank you so much for being with us this morning. 10:54, and tell you what, that's going to wrap it up for calls this morning. The phone bank is lit up. And so I'll try to take some of those off the air. Maybe we can get to those again next week. We are also now replaying the first hour of some shows. I'll try to get, maybe we'll include this on Saturday. I know this because we play another hour on Saturday now. And so we'll figure out which hour we want to put in there. All right, 10:55. Let's take this break, and we'll come back and wrap it up.

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8: Hi, baby. You have to listen to me carefully. I'm on a plane that's been hijacked. I'm on the plane. I'm calling from the plane. I want to tell you I love you. Please tell my children that I love them very much. And I'm so sorry, babe. I hope to be able to see your face again, baby. I love you. Bye. Honestly,
9: I just wanted to let you know I love you, and I'm stuck in this building in New York. There's lots of smoke, and you just wanted to know that I love you. I'm waiting. I'm from the Super Bowl Coast, that's right. Maybe the speed is in your pocket. We're not ready to die, but it's getting there.
0: Wow. 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We'll figure out what hour we're going to play tomorrow for Saturday. I'm back Monday, 9 to 11. We call it Making Sense with Michael J. I'm that guy. God bless you, and God bless those who fell 25 years ago.
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10: This day, brave to never forget. I'm Lisa Brady, Fox News. The grief is still raw for 9/11 families.
11: Me, Mom, and Tyler miss you more than words could ever say. You are always and will forever be my hero.
10: She was only a young child when her firefighter father, Kenneth Marino, was killed in New York City.
11: It took me 25 years to work up the courage to stand here and read these names. But there is nowhere I'd rather be than honoring you today.
10: Nearly 3,000 names read, this time marking 25 years since the terror attacks when hijacked planes hit the Twin Towers and the Pentagon.
12: A generation after 9/11, we also know that the final response to those atrocities and the ultimate victory over the perpetrators will not be found on a foreign battlefield. It's right here in the hearts of families.
10: President Trump, during today's Pentagon ceremony, also honoring the heroes of Flight 93, the fourth plane that crashed into a Pennsylvania field as passengers and crew fought back. There's a court hearing next month and a long-running legal fight stemming from the attacks.
13: Some family members taking part in the readings at Ground Zero called for the U.S. government to release key evidence in their lawsuit against Saudi Arabia.
14: My husband, Tom Strada, you are missed more with each year that passes. But how can it be 25 years and still we have no justice for the role that Saudi Arabia played in your murder?
13: Their suit was filed in 2016 after bipartisan legislation allowing individuals to hold foreign governments accountable in U.S. courts for terror attacks in the U.S. became law.
10: Fox's Tani J. Powers in Lower Manhattan. 15 of the hijackers were Saudi nationals. The Saudi government has denied providing support for them. 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
10: Assisted dying will not become legal after a vote in the British Parliament.
27: Lawmakers narrowly voted against a bill that would allow terminally ill adults in England and Wales to end their lives. 286 members of Parliament opposed the legislation compared to 270 who supported it. It would have allowed patients with less than 6 months to live to apply for an assisted death. Prime Minister Andy Burnham's government took a neutral stance. He chose not to vote. British people seeking to end their lives medically will still have to travel to countries where it is legal, like Switzerland, to do so. In London, Jonathan Savage, Fox News.
10: A new lawsuit over abortion restrictions accuses one state of violating patient and doctor rights.
28: Planned Parenthood is fighting a law in Wisconsin that requires only physicians can perform abortions, and another law that requires a 24-hour waiting period before a female can get the procedure. The organization says the restrictions create confusion for medical providers and could interfere with patient care. Wisconsin abortion opponents defend the restrictions, citing the safety of patients. The case could ultimately determine how much control Wisconsin has over abortion providers and physicians.
10: Fox's Jeff Manasso. The women's final at the U.S. Open this weekend will not include an American woman.
29: Back-to-back defending champion Aryna Sabalenka will square off with the new number one women's tennis player in the world, Elena Rybakina, on Saturday afternoon. It'll be a clash of the two best hardcourt players of a generation. Sabalenka appearing in her fourth straight final, looking to become the first woman since Serena Williams to win three in a row. Rybakina appearing in her first ever Open final. Frank Lanza, Fox News.
10: Both men's semifinals are today. A partial rebound on Wall Street after three straight days of selling. Right now the Dow is up 552 points. The S&P and the NASDAQ also up more than 1%. I'm Lisa Brady, Fox News.
1: 21-year-old Ryan Lane Simpson of Amarillo was killed Thursday afternoon in an accident on U.S. 287 in Potter County. Preliminary investigation revealed that Simpson was driving a 2024 Ford F-150 pickup and was traveling westbound on U.S. 287 North, approaching the intersection with Farm to Market Road 1912. A 2020 Freightliner truck towing a semi-trailer attempted to cross over U.S. 287 from Farm to Market Road 1912 to turn eastbound onto U.S. 287 South when the Ford truck struck the semi-trailer. The driver of the Freightliner, 47-year-old Juan Carlos Sanchez of Amarillo, was not injured. Mr. Simpson was pronounced deceased at the scene. The crash is under investigation by the Texas Highway Patrol. You can read more local news at KGNCAM.com.
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20: All right, let's do it. 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
22: Yo, man.
20: Been thinking about this for a while, the 25th anniversary of 9/11, and sure, we can play clips from what happened that day, but most of us all remember. The one question I have for both of you guys is, now that we're here, what is your gut reaction this day? Just everything that's going on in the country, to it could be tributes you saw, it could be stories about the heroes of that day, but what's your overall gut, David?
22: I mean, my overall gut is it's wild how much the country came together that day to realize that there is a big bad out there that really hates us and is willing to pull off the unthinkable to try to tear us down. And I think, you know, it's easy to become really, really cynical when you pay attention to the news, the hot take machine out there. And all of that. And I'm trying to, you know, when you're in the muck and mire of it all, I'm just sort of thinking out loud here.
20: Yeah.
22: It seems like, in some ways, how divided we are right now, whether it's in the name of political correctness, of not wanting to be Islamophobic and all of that, I feel icky saying it. It's almost like, in a roundabout way, terrorism won. I'm not, but the thing is, though, in my everyday life, I don't see that. So I have to keep contextualizing it that, like, okay, what's happening online? What's happening on cable news? What's happening on YouTube? Whatever. Podcast, yada, yada, yada.
20: Yeah.
22: There is a sort of entertainment factor to all of it that is not reflective of real life. But at the same time, then, and I know Scott probably is going to have more to say on this, it is wild to me that you also have a guy like Zoran Mamdani, who was buddies with one of the unindicted co-conspirators of the 93 World Trade Center bombing, and then hired a guy as his chief counsel who defended Al-Qaeda, and then his buddies with that nut job Hassan Piker and all of that, is the mayor of New York City, this guy. Yeah. 25 years later, I would never have guessed that that's where we got.
20: I don't think anybody
22: that's where we
20: that.
22: Would wind up.
20: Yeah. Yeah, that's true. Well, and by the way, we didn't plan on doing this to open the show.
23: No.
20: I sprung this on you like, what, 4 minutes ago?
23: Yeah.
20: Like, it just feels like different people have different reactions to today. And sometimes you're trying to figure out, all right, why is it I'm feeling the way that I'm feeling? Because I'm just ticked.
23: Oh, well, see, that's
20: I'm trying
23: how,
20: not to say pissed. I'm just saying I was pissed.
23: Yeah,
20: and I'm
23: course.
20: Trying to figure
23: yes.
20: it out.
23: Yeah.
20: And but how, what was your gut today,
23: well, I was
20: Scott?
23: Pissed, too. You've jumbled thoughts on this day because I can clearly remember the togetherness it brought into this country, of which I don't know if we've ever seen again. The further we get away, the further we get away.
20: Mm-hmm.
23: Another thing we further get away from is, do you remember who did this to us? Do you have any memory of it?
20: Some people don't know.
23: Of the people who they were affiliated with and what the fringe part of Islam they were associated with. And we've got people who were, again, buddies with co-conspirators, or they themselves had said publicly some awful things concerning America and concerning the role that was played in what's going on. And this is another thing I go back to all the time. I think about this. You know, Trump's taking a lot of criticism for what's going on right now and concerning the role that was played in what's going on. And this is another thing that

0: 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Do it today and tell them Markley, Van Camp, and Robin sent you. 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

0: The Markley Van Camp and Robbins Show. Jamie Markley, David Van Camp, Scott Robbins, and now the five stories we're watching today.
1: One. 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They're sending some reinforcements here because that weird little guy, James Tallarico, is, well, in some polls, he's leading by like 3 points. Now, I still don't believe it, but I think, you know, they need to take it seriously.
2: Yep.
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8: 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Cattle futures higher today with October live cattle up $1.72 at 219.55. The December up 232, trading at 221.92. Feeder cattle higher, October up 330. 330.85. The November contract up 392, trading at 326.70. Corn and wheat dropping lower. December corn down 7, 526 and 3 quarters. March corn down 7 and a quarter at 542 a bushel. December Kansas City wheat down 18 and a quarter, $8 and a half cent. Cotton lower with the new crop December down 83 points, 87.39 cents. October West Texas crude down $3.99.48 a barrel. I'm Kerry Martin on the Texas Farm Bureau Radio Network.
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11: Still very comfortable outside as we go about the rest of your Friday. Temperatures are in the 70s and 80s, but we'll keep things up into the upper 90s and triple digits by this afternoon. We're top out at 97 here in Amarillo, but dry air is going to continue to filter in, so rain chances will be limited to only 10%. Be sure to stay hydrated and practice proper heat safety throughout the rest of this afternoon, especially if you're attending any of the high school football games later tonight. From News Channel 10, I'm meteorologist Jaden Ramkasoon.
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13: I'm Jamie Markley, the Gen Xer. David Van Camp, the Millennial, the Sexy Boomer. That's Scott Robbins. Got a great clip of Gail King with a juror from the Clancy trial coming up in a few. On this anniversary of 9/11, Abby Phillip doesn't know what Islamism is.
14: Yeah, she got really mad at Senator Ted Cruz because Ted Cruz warned about the dangers of Islamism, which is extremism. And so Abby brought in commentator Noah Rothman to defend that statement. How dare you?
13: Okay.
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0: down and went and talked to a bunch of people, interviewed them, and it was quite time, man.
1: It was something, man.
0: You know, the thing, I'll mention this real quick because of the divisive times we live in, and we certainly do. But I can remember going to work, and I did the morning show, going to work the next morning, and it's like every street light, we were urged to turn on your street lights in honor of the victims. Or not street lights, but your porch lights. So every
2: like, how did you do that?
0: Yeah, every porch.
2: How did you turn on your street? What? They don't come on?
0: Then 90 minutes of sleep will get to you. But so every porch light was on every street. I mean, that I went down on my way to work. It was like this totally unifying experience, you know, that I've never seen since. May never see again.
1: Well, it was for months, man.
0: Oh, yeah.
1: If you got on the elevator, you were passing someone that you didn't know. People were speaking to each other.
0: Oh, yeah.
1: Hey, what's going on? Hey. Hello.
0: There was this America Together pride that was taking place. And like,
1: oh, you flags in on your car.
0: We're coming for you now.
1: Yeah. Oh, yeah, yeah, yeah. Yep. No doubt.
0: Now it's like, well, you need to understand.
1: Right. Right. Okay, the Clancy trial is still getting a lot of talk. Oprah was talking to somebody. I didn't know Oprah was still doing this gig.
3: Oh, well, she did like a town hall style show with a bunch of women about like a lot, like dozens of women in this room, talking about the Lindsay Clancy trial and you know, trying to say, hey, can you understand how hormones can do things to people? She brought up two women, one middle-aged and one younger, and the younger woman was like, yeah, she's a murderer. And Oprah just couldn't believe it.
1: Really?
3: Yeah.
4: Yeah, we have opposing views.
5: We do, and I think, you know, I say to her, I think so she hasn't gone through it. She's not a mother, so she doesn't know how it feels to have a child.
6: And you disagree?
4: I disagree. I feel like I'm not with the majority right now. I do believe she's a murderer.
6: After all you've heard today, you still...
4: I'm an advocate for mental health.
6: Yeah.
4: It's just unfortunate, like, and she's so quick to say it. She's like, you've never had a baby. You don't understand what it's like to go through all the hormonal shifts. But I just feel as though these were not instant deaths. They weren't gunshots to the head. She was there strangling her kids three times. You're telling me, like, even after the first time she couldn't snap out of it, you're watching the life leave your kids' eyes, you know? So, I know, I hear everybody's opinions, and God bless mothers, but at the same, I just don't understand how we can empathize with somebody that, they weren't strangers, they were her kids.
1: Mm-hmm. Oh my gosh.
3: Yeah.
1: I mean,
0: I've heard this argument.
1: Postpartum is not a new thing.
3: Right. Well, I like, though, that she's just giving the common sense answer to that. And if you watch the video, there's so many just scowling people staring at her like, how dare you?
1: Oh, my gosh. Yeah, we're in a spiritual battle.
3: Yep.
1: No doubt about that. Okay. More in the remembrance of 9/11 and the five stories we're watching today. Straight ahead.
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1: You know, we talked about something the other day with the Republican convention. We were there in Dallas, wondering about the timing, because Wednesday you had to kick off the NFL season.
0: Mm-hmm.
1: And then you had J.D. Vance keynote last night. Trump closed it out. But you knew there was not going to be a ton of talk about that today because it's the 25th anniversary of 9/11. Did the planners take all this into consideration? That's what you wonder.
0: Yeah. Yeah, I don't know.
1: For the most impact?
0: Yeah.
1: I don't know, man.
2: Bring that up. I don't know.
1: Maybe if you'd have waited a week?
0: I don't know.
2: Maybe there's scheduling conflicts, and who knows?
1: You don't know. No. But, I mean, I think it's a fair question.
2: Or maybe that was on purpose.
1: How?
2: Maybe to emphasize what the president has done or doing or continues to do.
1: But, again, you're competing for eyeballs.
0: Yeah.
1: And coverage.
2: Well, you know, it didn't spill over to the 11th, but you're right.
1: But, I mean, today.
2: I know what you mean. Yeah.
1: If it's not the anniversary, there's more talk about what happened last night.
2: I thought it was a little curious. I mean, the one thing that did pop out about last night was Trump was like, you know, vote for Republicans or go to hell. I'm paraphrasing.
1: You're right. But, yeah, you got to vote.
2: Yeah.
1: But you go to hell.
2: You go to hell.
1: Yeah. That was a funny
2: line. Which, again,
1: line.
2: It's a troll job, but everybody freaked out.
1: Who freaked out?
2: All the left did. I saw it all over social media this morning.
1: Okay. All right.
3: Who is he to take me to hell? He's the one that's going to go to hell.
1: Right, I'm sure.
2: Yeah.
1: Okay. You said, David, NBC actually praised this convention?
0: I thought this was shocking to me. Yeah, as they were wrapping up the coverage last night, one of the commentators comes on.
1: Okay, well, you're part of this.
4: Here, as we watch this whole thing play out and the balloons are starting to come down, I think there was a lot of skepticism, even amongst Republicans, about the utility of this. But they're, in terms of stagecraft, I think they pulled this off. It was really well done in terms of the optics.
1: Yeah.
4: These pictures are going to resonate with some voters across the country. It's going to be able to be used.
1: Okay. Yeah. There is that. But you just wonder.
2: I understand what you're saying, yeah.
1: Oh, yeah. I got a hilarious piece of audio with the Clancy trial and more 9/11 straight ahead.
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11: 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Cattle futures trading higher today with October live cattle up $1.67, $219.50. The December up $2.45, trading at $222.05. Feeder cattle higher, October up $3.32 at $330.87, while November feeders are up $3.40, $326.17. Corn higher with December up 6 3/4, $5.40.5. March corn up 7, trading at $5.56.25. Wheat taking a drop today, December Kansas City wheat down 18 3/4 at an even $8 a bushel. Cotton lower, December contract down 127 points, 86.95 cents. October West Texas crude down 271, 99.77 a barrel. I'm Kerry Martin on the Texas Farm Bureau Radio Network.
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13: Still very comfortable outside as we go about the rest of your Friday. Temperatures are in the 70s and 80s, but we'll keep things up into the upper 90s and triple digits by this afternoon. We're top out at 97 here in Amarillo, but dry air is going to continue to filter in, so rain chances will be limited to only 10%. Be sure to stay hydrated and practice proper heat safety throughout the rest of this afternoon, especially if you're attending any of the high school football games later tonight. From News Channel 10, I'm meteorologist Jaden Ramkasoon.
0: The Markley, Van Camp, and Robbins Show. Jamie Markley, David Van Camp, Scott Robbins. I'm losing my voice. All right, we're all right.
2: Yeah, we're fine.
0: Yeah, I got back from Dallas. A good time there. A little problem with the flight, but it's all right. It's good.
2: Little problem.
0: I know you're going on very little sleep. We're going on a little sleep, but that's all right.
2: Yeah.
0: No problem.
2: Change.
0: Just makes the takes hotter.
2: Three times.
0: Yeah, that's all right.
2: No, you're in gate F. No, you're in gate G. No, you're in gate I. What is going on?
0: The good thing is, under that kind of annoyance,
2: yeah,
0: you're very cool about it. You don't lash out. You don't constantly...
2: I didn't lash out at anybody in particular.
1: Who did you make cry?
2: I didn't make anybody cry.
0: No. No, I'm just saying, it's not like he will roll with it and say, hey, you know, we're still going to get home. It's going to be okay. What?
2: Huh. I know. Just, well, you know, and here's the thing. I mean, you guys may not know this, but, you know, we're sitting there in the airplane, finally get on the plane, like, late.
0: Yeah.
2: Because we had another a woman who was the nose pierced girl.
1: Oh, with the Harry Potter purse?
2: Harry Potter purse, who for some reason couldn't figure out how to get on the flight that she was supposed to get on.
1: Oh, with the 10 to 15 minute conversation with the one worker?
2: Yeah, and it just over
1: and because
2: and over.
1: We're supposed

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Okay, see, we're going to overtime again because we still got number three and number five. And we have a news update to get to and the Scott Robbins trifecta all coming up.

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6: Cattle sharply higher, wheat sharply lower. I'm Kerry Martin with a market update on the Texas Farm Bureau Radio Network. Cattle futures moving higher all day long as we wrap up trading for the day. October live cattle is up 230, 220.12, with the December up 325, trading at 222.85. Big jump on feeder cattle with October up 615, 333.70. The November feeders up 6.45, trading at 329.22. Corn lower, with December down 5 3/4, 5.28 a bushel. March corn down 5 3/4, 5.43 1/2. December Kansas City wheat dropping 26 1/2, 7.92 1/4. Cotton lower, new crop December down 199 points. 86.23 cents. October West Texas crude oil down 302, 99.46 a barrel. I'm Kerry Martin on the Texas Farm Bureau Radio Network.
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9: Well, after a cooler and dry start to our Friday, we're going to see temperatures rapidly warm up as we'll see our highs back into the mid to upper 90s. However, though, a couple locations will see highs back into the triple digits across our southern counties. The reason for that, well, we got gusty winds coming in from the south at around 20 to 30 miles an hour. That's going to hold steady throughout today with mostly clear skies. Is meteorologist John Gormley from News Channel 10.
10: The Markley, Van Camp, and Robin Show. I'm Jamie Markley, the Gen Xer, the Millennial, David Van Camp, the Sexy Boomer, Scott Robbins. We got the Robbins trifecta to get to. We also got to wrap up the Friday Five because we're still looking for number three and number five for hero songs. The first news update, David Van Camp.
11: All right. Well, we played earlier in the show Gail King talking to one of the jurors in the Lindsey Clancy trial about the holdout. And, I mean, this
10: probably worth another play.
11: Yeah, I can play it here because I got an update to it.
12: Is a holdout juror a person, a black man?
13: Yes.
12: A black man is a holdout juror?
13: Yes.
12: Well, I have to sit with that for just a second. Was there... was there any specific evidence that swayed you?
11: I mean, why is that unimaginable that it would be a black guy?
10: Because it didn't fit what she was picturing.
11: Well, like, right, that it was this, like, angry white dude?
10: Yeah, it was like a MAGA dude, part of the patriarchy, part of white supremacy.
11: Like black men aren't allowed to say, yeah, she killed her kids. Find her guilty. I mean, really?
14: I know, that's
11: black
14: the
11: men
14: thing
11: would be incapable of reaching that conclusion.
14: Yeah, that troubles me.
10: That tells you a lot, doesn't
14: because
10: it?
14: Because I want to know why she was so shocked.
10: Yeah.
14: Why are you so shocked about it? Why do you have to, well, I got to sit on this a minute. Why?
10: I don't know. Dude, is there's an update to the story?
11: Yeah, well, because at the very end of the interview, and I had not seen this, she had to circle back to that.
10: Okay.
11: With this interview.
12: All right. I'm very fascinated by the holdout juror, learning that he's a black man today. Can you just tell me his age? I'm very curious.

0: Patrick Dennehy left a message to comfort his beautiful wife, Mary, letting her know he was safe inside his office on the South Tower's 90th floor. Mary was 8 months pregnant and playing with their two young daughters when she heard Patrick's voice. She loved him so much. She called back, turned on the TV, the line rang, and then it went completely dead. Very unusual, she felt. Mary fell to her knees as she watched United Flight 175 explode by her husband's office. She saw it right by the office. You knew exactly where the office was, right by the office. Seven floors up, Shimmy Bagelsizen laid down on the carpet by his desk to escape the smoke. It was horrible. Surrounded by photos of his beautiful five children. He was on the phone with his wife, Miriam, praying to God when the television showed her the dreadful image. Things were happening that she couldn't imagine. The South Tower was collapsing with her husband, and she loved him so much inside. Free people must never avert their eyes from such hideous cruelty.
1: That's the president speaking. 9/11 observation we talked about yesterday. It seems weird to say anniversary. I mean, I know what it, you know, the word means, but it just seems odd to say that. So we just say observance of 9/11, 25 years on, which is quite insane to think about. Because I think for so many of us, it is so seared into our heads, everything that we saw that day, and everybody knows where they were the day that that happened. Everybody knows. And it's one of those things where it's like this mark in life, and I've written about it quite extensively before. I have a piece that I have put up at Substack if you want to go and check that out over at Chapter and Verse, because it gets into just, it's just a very, 25 years, I don't think that the years make it, it doesn't take the sting away, the ache, or it takes the sting away, but the ache is still there, right? And So much, even if you didn't lose a family member yourself in 9/11, you lost some of your innocence in 9/11. And I think that's kind of what, one of the things that we were coming out of the 80s and the 90s and the uncertainty from the economy and really a world power that felt itself pretty impenetrable. I mean, sure, we had our issues, but we were still, you know, the toughest kids on the block. There's to be said for something about that. For it to happen the way that it did in our own country was the first sting. The fact that it took so many wonderful people, the second. But it really rocked the idea that it can't happen here. And we'll talk about the things that came after. But for right now, for just a moment, remember where you were. And understand how incredibly important it is to talk about this for your kids and your grandkids out there. There are a lot of people right now, some of whom, who are going into government that have no recollection of this, that have no remembrance of how they woke up on that morning 25 years ago. They have no idea about the hours of uncertainty, the story of another plane in the sky. And this was even after Pennsylvania and after the Pentagon and after the World Trade Center. And there was a lot of confusion and fear. And it was also the last time in memory that I remember the country being so singularly united, where it didn't, no one was taking any knees for any flags. They were trying to get one to put on their front porch. You couldn't walk into a store like you can now because they were sold out. And we were pretty united.

before that morning, and I wasn't really paying attention. You know, the news was on. This was kind of before people left Fox News on or CNN all day. You know what I mean? That we hadn't, I mean, I think 9/11 contributed to that, obviously. I didn't watch a lot of cable news programs, particularly news. I didn't watch a lot of news opinion until after 9/11. And my husband was at work, and I was at home with our oldest son, who was just a baby, and he was sitting in the floor in his bouncy seat. And he was the one who had called me and said, oh my gosh, there was a plane that struck the World Trade Center. And I think I thought what everyone did. Not that it wasn't horrible, but not too many years before, you had the World Trade Center bombing, right? And I think because they weren't destroying entire blocks and because they didn't take a building down, we sort of lulled ourselves in this, ourselves into this containment trap idea. Oh, there's no way they can do that. There's no way that's possible. There's no way. And yes, there really was a way. It was absolutely a way. And then the other news came in. After my husband first called and told me that, then I went. I was like, all right. And I still didn't go and watch the news. And then he called again. He's like, oh, my gosh, there's a second plane. I'm like, what? I go, okay, this is, no. Only anywhere else is anything more than two considered a pattern. But in a case like this, more than one definitely is. Went to the news, watched the news. And then the first tower collapsed. And then we started hearing about another plane in Pennsylvania. There's another plane in Pentagon. I'm like, oh, my gosh, where are they all at? There was a lot of crazy reporting in those early hours. And then there was that infamous scene where Bush was at a children's reading event at a school in Florida. And his aide approached him and whispered in his ear. And he said, sir, America is under attack. And it's very weird when you watch that video because you see Bush's face. If you did slow-mo, he kept very strong bearing. Like, he didn't change his facial expressions, but he didn't have to because his eyes narrowed. It's like watching a hawk that was in a tree and it sees prey in the field and its eyes zero in. And I think that's the moment that he really, he filled a role that he was called to fill at the time. And you can say, and believe me, of all the people I have, about what happened and all the things that happened after. And we're going to talk about that coming up. But for that split second moment, for all the discussion about Democrats, oh my gosh, we have a potential warmonger in the White House. Oh my gosh, we've got a guy who's, you know, he's not diplomatic. He's not, gosh, how wrong were they to the extreme. But he rose to the occasion in that moment. And you could see the eyes, like the light in his eyes changed. And without even knowing what was happening, if you knew nothing else and you watched that video, you would know that, oh my gosh, something just happened. And then he turned and he kind of looked at the class and his jaw tightened a little bit and you could tell it. He was processing it, enraged, worried, not fear. Not fear. But I don't want a determination, an anger to react. And that's when you know, whoo boy. And then after, when he was on, it was a week later when he was at Ground Zero and he climbed on top of that pile of rubble. And he said, I hear you. The world hears you. And pretty soon the people who knocked down these buildings will hear from all of us. And everybody cheered. It was a moment where everyone was together. Even if people didn't vote for Bush, there were people on the left who were like, oh, I'm glad we've got a jackass in the White House. I mean, they wanted somebody mean. They wanted someone for the first time who was going to unload. This is cut three. Watch this. This is what we're talking about.

0: No.
1: You can't go any louder.
0: I want you all to know that America today is on bended knee in prayer for the people whose lives were lost here, for the workers who work here, for the families who mourn. This nation stands with the good people of New York City and New Jersey and Connecticut as we mourn the loss of thousands of our citizens. I can hear you!
2: Struck me about this video is, you know that everybody didn't vote. Didn't matter how they, or everybody didn't vote one way or the other. It didn't matter. The other thing to note is the classroom. Remember how a lot of people were very upset about the classroom years later? I don't know if they thought that they expected Bush to spring out of the seat and go and immediately launch himself into the stratosphere on his way to Afghanistan, but there were kids that gave interviews after this. And they had said, you know, it was real scary when we learned what happened after. But they all said that they took away that the way that he acted. He didn't get up and freak out. He's in front of a classroom of kids. He didn't get up. He didn't freak out. He didn't lose his mind. He stayed pretty focused. And he kept his cool. And all of these students, they gave interviews later. There was a special done on this about 10 to 12 years ago. And the kids all said that that made such a lasting impact on them, not just in that moment, but how they react to emergencies in the future. I thought that was pretty important. We have a lot to look back on today. This is the rough week in America's history. And as we move, because we have headlines on the way, and then we're going to break down the convention. 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
16: And now, all of the news you would probably miss. It's time for Dana's Quick Five.
2: Yeah, y'all better not be messing with Quentin. Quentin. That's what my cousin says. Quentin. Los Angeles, I don't even know, I'm like, where's the T? Los Angeles police are investigating a possible break in a Quentin Tarantino's house. Hollywood Hills, they said that there looked to be like there was a break-in. There was a suspect seen entering, like trying to climb over the fence and getting into the property just on Wednesday. And actually got onto the property. The police say he's a 35-year-old man. Tarantino was not home at the time, because I think most of the time he's in Tel Aviv. But they said that there was no evidence of the guy actually breaking into the dwelling itself. So he didn't take anything from the house. But still, he's trespassed and climbed over a fence. August has tied the record for the hottest month ever on Earth. Guys,

0: I'm in longer sleeves today because it's 94 right now. Or no, sorry, 80. No, it's going to be 94 today. It's like in the upper 80s right now. This is chilly to me. Very cold. And a cafe was slammed for having a 9/11 watch party for kind of reliving the terror attack. Pretty crazy stuff. And also a quick note, if you guys are so inclined, and it's not too much to ask, I would ask for you to pray for the Struckoff family. A really sweet friend of mine from high school had passed away, named Heather, had passed away, just announced this morning. And super joyful person, absolutely faithful woman. I mean, if there is one of the, probably a person closest to being sinless as you can be on earth. But please pray for their family, because she leaves behind, went home to Jesus this morning, leaves behind a husband and a sweet family. So say prayers for the Struckoff family. Back after this. 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
12: Cattle close strongly higher, grains and cotton lower. I'm Terry Martin with a market update on the Texas Farm Bureau Radio Network. Cattle futures ending the day higher with October live cattle up $1.85, closing at $219.67. The December up $2.62, closing at $222.22. Feeder cattle sharply higher. October up $4.95 at $332.50. November feeders up $5.40, closing at $328.17. Corn finished lower. December down 3.5, 5.30 1/4. March corn down 3 3/4, 5.45 1/2. December Kansas City wheat down 20 1/4, closing at 7.98 1/2. Cotton finished sharply lower. New crop December down 216 points, closing the week at 86.06. October West Texas crude down 241, $100.07 a barrel. I'm Kerry Martin on the Texas Farm Bureau Radio Network.
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16: Sunshine has dominated our Friday so far as the skies have been partly cloudy throughout this morning, but come lunchtime, we'll see mostly clear skies, and that's going to be the story here for the rest of today. That sunshine is going to allow temperatures to rapidly warm up as our daytime highs will make it into the mid to upper 90s, but a couple locations will see highs in the triple digits. This is meteorologist John Gormley from News Channel 10.

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1: Welcome back to the program. Your hostess here with you on this Friday. It's always a tough day today, and it's a tough week now in American history because yesterday we were observing the year of Charlie Kirk's murder, and then the day after now we're observing the murder of thousands of Americans and the worst terror attack on American soil. And it's weird because I am very much a cynic. You will not meet a greater cynic probably than me. I am, as Mark Twain would say, I am just a sadness. But because he always thought cynics were sad. But I will say, I'm not a doomer. There's a big difference, right? Not a doomer. And I'm not a doomer even now. I was telling Kane on break that it is, I don't even know quite how to put it in words, to see the transformation that I have seen in Manhattan from 25 years ago on. And I was telling him, I had some friends, because remember, when all this happened, I think I was like just turning 22. And when all of this happened, I had friends that, you know, were not yet married and didn't have kids. And I had some friends that went to New York. Some went into theater. Some went into, I have a friend who did theater stage set design, things like that. And they were very much leftists, right? But when 9/11 happened, and it wasn't because of politics, it was really they were reacting to what they felt watching everything that happened in the days and weeks following the attack. And again, these were leftists, not that that should matter in such a time as this, but it does. And they were wearing Bush pins and they were wearing flag everything. I mean, you know, flag, absolutely flag all the things. You guys remember, it was impossible. I couldn't even get a flag from my porch. We had the neighborhood kids made us some. And that's sweet. That's the sweetest little thing ever. But it was, the difference is stunning. And I think everyone, the way that Bush handled it, I think everyone was pleased with the way that they were pleased with his, I don't know how to put it, countenance. He was like calm when all of this stuff was happening. And I don't know how to put it. Everybody liked his response. And it seemed like that was the perfect time. The things that happened after, though, sentiment began to settle and people had to return to everyday lives. That unity that we had seen began to dissipate. And there were some new realities that we saw that were very uncomfortable. You know, we were naive. And that's why I say we lost our innocence that day. Those generations that were removed by time from 9/11. This was our touch point. And it costs. You got a touch point and you got what it costs. And the cost was American innocence. And I mean, in a reintroduction of cynicism that has not been seen maybe since the early 90s after the economic turbulence of the 80s, etc. A real cynicism. And now here we are all these years later. I don't know how you would describe the sentiment today. But for some people, there is as much anger now as there was on 9/11. And I don't mean the people who are dealing with loss and the aftermath. I mean people like Ilhan Omar. And anger at a country that has done nothing but lift people up from where they are into a status because of the sheer presence of opportunity that they could never have hoped to achieve in their own country. A country that graciously and generously, and I think stupidly, opened its doors. Remember 9/11, and I'm going to say something. Charlie Kirk said, I've said this for years. Charlie Kirk said it, I think the year before he passed, that 9/11 began as an immigration issue, and he got really criticized for it. And all the people who criticized him for it were dead flipping wrong. It did begin as an immigration issue because you had people here that were overstaying their visas. It not only began as an immigration issue, it also started as an intelligence failure. I know you know the story. We were talking about one of the gate agents who was one of the last people to see that wasn't on the plane, one of the last people alive to see the terrorists, and he had a gut feeling. It's not up to him to stop it. He's doing his job, but he had a gut feeling that these guys were terrorists. Muhammad Atta. He was rude, and he gave off a weird vibe, and that guy was like, something is not right about him. It's also the first time that political correctness factored into this, into something. And then you got people like Zoran Mandani. I don't have anything nice to say about him. When I say that I think he is a terrorist simp, meaning someone who basically worships terrorists, I'm not exaggerating. I'm not engaging in hyperbole. I truly believe this. This is a guy who entertained a terrorist affiliate in Gracie Mansion. This is who this is. And he clearly has problems with the United States. You have this flashback audio here. This flashback audio, Zoran Mamdani. The mayor of New York City. How many years ago was this? Do we know, Kane?
2: Not exactly.
3: I'm guessing it's somewhere between 8 and 10 years ago.
1: Watch this.
4: We came here to remake this state in the image of our people.
1: What does that mean? See, this is why I hate identity politics. It's a leftist tactic. You want to know why identity politics is a leftist tactic? Because you have E Pluribus Unum. That is one of the grand things about the United States. E Pluribus Unum. Which he doesn't seem to get. E Pluribus Unum. Pulling up this from Mamdani. Out of many, one. Ilhan Omar doesn't seem to get it. A lot of these people don't seem to get it. One of the things that the Marxists try to attack is the out of many one, E Pluribus Unum. What does E Pluribus Unum mean? Out of many one. One what? One united under the cause of liberty. One united by the animating spirit of freedom. That is what that means. Out of many one. It doesn't say what kind of many. It says many. The United States didn't pride itself on even having, by the way, a set economic plan. The United States was not predicating itself on an identity because freedom is not found in such an identity. If you want to remake the state to look like you, that's a problem. Honestly, I'd say the state should be remade to look like the kingdom, or at the very least, the state should be made to look like freedom, the freedom with which it was founded, the freedom that was the vision that was intended by the people who shed a lot and gave their time and treasure and kin in order to make it happen. This is why identity politics is a cancer of the mind. Identity politics is demonic, it's anti-American, and it's anti-liberty, and I don't care where or what side it comes from. There's no such thing as a heritage American. That is an idiotic, Marxist, simping, retarded term, and people who use it should be shamed. Because if you want to be free, you're a heritage American. Hell, my family, I have ancestors that were here a hell of a long time before anybody came over from the New World. But I would never sit here and go, heritage American. That's stupid, because America didn't exist then. America is a great idea. Do you want to be free? Identity politics tries to remove that identifier. That is the only identifier that America cares about. Now, as Christians, we say the only identifier is a member of the kingdom. As Americans, we say, do you want to be free? Because that was the end, that was the thread that tied it all together, e pluribus unum, the unity of freedom. That is what identity politics kills when it's invoked. Because you are immediately, oh, no, no. We're not identifying as people of freedom. We're identifying as this hyphenated American, or we are identifying as this political American, or we made up a term with the woke Reich, with heritage. We're using all of these. It's an identity politic. And heritage American is still a hyphenated American. It's an identity politic. The only one is, do you want to be under freedom? That is the only identity that matters. And that's why identity politics are dangerous, because it seeks to remove that supreme unifier. And that was really put into effect after 9/11, because a lot of people realized we are under attack by a singular threat that hates all of us. Islam doesn't, look, radical Islam, and I know some people like hyphenate say radical Islam. Look, I'm going to tell you, holy books say what they say. And there's no reintroduction of a new covenant, but that's a discussion for another day. But when you have an ideology that, and that's what this ideology was, is an ideology that doesn't care if you're a Democrat. They don't care if you voted for Zohran Mamdani. Honestly, they'd probably run him up a poll as soon as they would you. But he's too stupid to see it. They don't care if you're a Republican. They don't care if you're a damn libertarian. They don't care if you're a cisgender or whatever. They don't care if you're a dude who wants to be a chick. They don't care. They hate you. They hate you because you are Western. They hate you because they are taught to hate you. And when you have generation after generation after generation after generation through the ages raised with such an ideology, it becomes woven chemically into your DNA. That is why all of the plans to deal with this, thinking that you can use diplomacy, thinking that you can politic a religious fanaticism. This is a religious war, not a political one. That's why if you approach it as a political war, you will lose every single time, because you're not even fighting on the same battlefield. And that's what's so funny about, or so amusing about, the way now that this has changed. Look at what's happening in Manhattan now. You have an Islamist mayor. Look what's happening in Michigan. You got a guy, an Islamist, running for Congress. People who will adopt buzzwords and TikTok videos and put on the robes of the West, but rejecting the heart of it. They'll put on the mask of the West, but reject the spirit of it. They'll talk about unity while they spit on e pluribus unum, because they don't want to be one. 25 years later, and how quickly some people absolutely have forgotten. We have more on the way as we roll towards Days of These United States. The folks help bringing you the program. 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I see a lot of people canceling their Netflix because of one of the stupid posts that they made yesterday, which may or may not have had anything to do with Charlie Kirk's murder. But I'm going to tell you something. For the people who are like, oh, I canceled my Netflix account, I'm not sending money to the left anymore, I'm just going to be very frank with you. 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But this is the only Christian one. Proudly Christian. They march for life. 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I have been everywhere from the middle of the ocean fishing, arguing with people on Twitter. 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
5: The midterms are almost here, and Republicans could be in deep trouble. Polls show Democrats leading in key races. Tonight, Rob Finnerty on Newsmax reveals the growing threat from the DSA and the radical left. With less than 60 days to go, Finnerty says it's time for the GOP to hit the panic button. The House may go, and control of the Senate is up for grabs. 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Tallarico, El Sayed, AOC, Bernie Sanders. Finnerty reveals President Trump's secret plan to fight back and what you can do to help him. Don't miss Finnerty tonight at 8 p.m. Eastern on Newsmax. 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
20: Let's learn the lesson of 9/11. There was a failure of imagination. People could not imagine that a bunch of guys would go learn how to fly and fly commercial airliners into buildings. And now we're facing the same thing. And we faced it during COVID. There was a failure of imagination, a failure of honesty. Now we are facing it with artificial intelligence. And
1: Wow, a failure of imagination. That's what 9/11 was. Was the failure of imagination your husband's imagination and actually getting Osama bin Laden when it was first offered up to him in the 90s and he passed? Because I wouldn't call that just a failure of imagination. I would call that failure of being a decent damn human being and doing your damn job as the executive because you're too busy playing with your intern and cigars. So, I don't know. Is that maybe perhaps a failure of imagination? Or was his imagination greater entertained elsewhere? Or what about the imagination when she was out trying to sell uranium bypassing Congress to Russian companies? Or what about when she allowed Americans to be stranded on the rooftop in Benghazi after allowing some people over at the consulate in Benghazi, allowing them to get killed after numerous warnings that they sent up to the flagpole to try to get assistance? Was that Hillary Clinton's failure of imagination because she failed the basic task of Secretary of State? I could go on and on. Or what about the failure of imagination when she couldn't even

0: properly spell a Russian word in her stunt as giving a gift to one of Putin's minions. And Russia laughed at her for being such a dumb idiot because she couldn't even spell a word right. I'm just saying, you know, if we want to discuss a failure of imagination, I'm pretty sure that we aren't short of examples for Hillary Clinton on this of all days. Now that we got that out of the way, because there's more. I think that people don't, I'm going to say it, they don't stay mad enough about 9/11. It's kind of hard to tell younger generations that didn't live through it. It's kind of hard to impart that rage onto them, because I think it's important to feel that, because the damage that was done, I would say 9/11 and COVID both hit the American psyche in ways that we are still unraveling. We have a lot more on the way. Second hour. Don't miss.
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4: A day of remembrance with a purpose. Elisa Brady, Fox News. From Ground Zero in New York, where the Twin Towers fell, to the Pentagon, where another hijacked plane struck, to the field in Pennsylvania, where Flight 93 crashed as passengers and crew fought back.
5: Today we renew the sacred oath that we first swore in their names a quarter of a century ago. We will never, ever forget.
4: President Trump during the Pentagon ceremony saying that's why we fight today, also saying it's important to remember the goodness and spirit of the nation's response to evil 25 years ago. New York's 9/11 ceremony adding another moment of silence to honor the thousands more who've died since the attacks from related illnesses. A tribute also held on the U.S. aircraft carrier that was sent to New York after the attacks to provide emergency air defense if needed.
6: Here in the middle of the Arabian Sea, while they are marking this day, they are also looking at the reality on the ground, and it is another war that the United States is engaged in, and they have come under attack. They are doing what they can to ensure that the Iranians cannot target U.S. warships in the region, but it is an incredibly tense time for these sailors here, more than 5,000 on board the USS George Washington.
4: Fox's Trey Yingst. Just getting reports of a major oil pipeline attacked in the Middle East, with Saudi Arabia saying it was shut down as a precaution. Oil prices retreating today with U.S. crude falling back under 100 at times, but diesel hitting another new high, staying over $6 a gallon, which impacts farmers and truckers with potential ripple effects on consumers. But a partial rebound on Wall Street. The Dow up 508 points at the bell. 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
4: Florida is moving forward with new terrorism designation rules.
9: Florida Governor Ron DeSantis and the state's cabinet approving rules for a process that would allow state officials to recommend designating domestic and foreign terrorist organizations. This is part of the Systems of Law and Terrorist Organizations Act, which would include allowing officials to impose felony charges and severe penalties for individuals who knowingly provide material support or resources to designated organizations.
4: Fox's Kristen Goodwin. There have been legal challenges, though, and civil liberties concerns raised. TikTok facing another legal ruling with a focus on what young users may be seeing.
10: A Texas judge says TikTok violated the state's consumer protection law by misleading users about how it filters content for minors. The ruling says TikTok's restricted mode did not work as advertised, exposing children to material the company said would be filtered out. Texas sued TikTok in January 2025, alleging it marketed the platform as safe for children. The case will now proceed to trial where penalties could be determined. In August, TikTok agreed to settle three U.S. lawsuits brought by young people. They accused social media companies of designing their platforms to be addictive and harming their mental health. Angelo Bavaro, Fox News.
4: Another report showing sticky inflation driven in part by energy prices, but no big surprises.
11: Inflation rose largely as expected in August. The consumer price index rose 0.4%, up 3.4% for the year, holding steady from July. Core CPI, excluding food and energy, rose 0.3%, slightly higher than forecast. However, core CPI for the year rose 2.4%, the slowest pace since March of 2020.
4: Fox's Jenny Casola. That's the last key snapshot ahead of next week's Fed meeting. And again, after days of selling, stocks finish higher. The Dow up 509, the Nasdaq up 251. And Lisa Brady, Fox News.
12: ...21-year-old Ryan Lane Simpson of Amarillo killed Thursday afternoon in an accident on U.S. 287 in Potter County. Preliminary investigation revealed that Simpson was driving a 2024 Ford F-150 and was traveling westbound on U.S. 287 north, approaching the intersection with FM 1912. A 2020 Freightliner truck towing a semi-trailer attempted to cross over U.S. 287 from FM 1912 to turn eastbound on U.S. 287. When the Ford struck the semi-trailer, the driver of the Freightliner was 57-year-old Juan Carlos Sanchez of Amarillo. He was not injured. Mr. Simpson was pronounced dead at the scene. Aviation leaders in Nashville took the first official step toward honoring Dolly Parton by renaming the airport. Here's John Shannon.
13: The vote was unanimous. Airport board members voted 6-0 to begin the process of renaming B&A for Dolly Parton. The effort gained momentum after Parton's death last month. A final name has not been chosen, and the change still requires federal approval. I'm John Shannon.
12: For KGNC News, I'm Michael J. Stevens. KGNC.
0: One of the things that we know, ladies and gents, is that more government creates more problems. More money, more problems. More government, more problems. That's the way it works. If people are upset with it being called welfare, then maybe don't promote it. I have a problem with the people who are more offended by accurately describing statism for what it is, more than they are angry about the statism.
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0: Welcome to the program. Dana Lash with you. We're at the top of this second hour, 25 years on from 9/11. And we've been watching some of the video of the families of the victims, reading the names, some of the ceremonies that have been held in New York, Pennsylvania, and D.C. to mark this 25 years on observation. And then there are other moments. I know it's a Friday, and I'm going to lighten it up towards the end of the show, I promise. But let me, how do I say this? If you're a politician and you're doing events, you always have people on your team that tell you, you know what, if you're, I don't know, going to a working family's event, don't wear bougie stuff, right? Don't walk in head to toe in labels. If you're going to a very nice, swanky, you know, black tie fundraiser, don't show up looking a mess. Right? If you're at a solemn ceremony where families

0: who every year watch their loved ones' murders replayed over and over again. A city that had survivors walking around covered in the ashes of those who were crushed to death by the collapse of two towers. Maybe don't yuck it up in a sidebar conversation while all of this is happening. But apparently, Zohran Mamdani and AOC were raised in damn barns. And that's exactly what they did. Watch.
1: Gernesh Latchman.
2: Ganesh K. Ladcut.
0: Yucking
1: James
0: it up.
1: Patrick Ladley.
0: Names are being read, and they are yucking it up. Now, you could say, Dana, you know, maybe they were just greeting each other, and it was a quick aside. Don't read too much into it. No. No. For a couple of reasons. Number one, that has nothing to do with politics. I think I would slap anybody that was doing that at such a solemn occasion. There were people crying. Crying. You know, there are kids who never met their parents because they were killed that day. There are survivors who still to this day struggle to move past what happened. And you have two of Manhattan's loudest socialists standing there yucking it up. Someone said it looked like they were at the open bar. And this is after those same families for weeks and weeks and weeks begged Zohran Mamdani to not attend that very memorial. But Mamdani, a Nepo baby who's never held a job, who was raised to think that everything is about him and for him, said hell no, because he doesn't care about the families of 9/11. He just wants to be photographed there so he can say he kind of cared. And he has the audacity to stand there. And they're both hee-hawing it up like some damn barn animals. Sitting there at the trough of an open bar. Giggling. Laughing. Talking while these names are being read. The other reason, and I don't care if it's a private aside. I don't care if it's private. You don't do that. You shut the hell up and you show respect. Because in this country, we don't give a rat's ass about whatever you worship in your third world hellhole from where you originated. You're in our country now. You follow our customs or you GTFO. And if you don't like it, GTFO even harder. The other reason why I'm not absolutely going to extend any kind of mercy for this. And Kane, you made this point on break. What'd you say? Tell the folks what you said. Well, no, not that, but how? By Dems the rules.
3: Oh, yeah. No, it's their rules. They're the one. Remember when Elon Musk was just throwing his heart out to the crowd? The left made that a Nazi salute, and they still to this day make that a Nazi salute.
0: Yeah.
3: This is their rules.
0: He grabbed his hand to his chest like he was, and he acted like he was grabbing his heart, like out of his chest, and then he threw it. And when he extended his arm to throw it, for that split second, they got that image, and that's what they did. Or, and Kane made the point when Joe Biden was looking at his watch, when you had dead soldiers in caskets from Afghanistan being hauled off. Yeah. Yeah. No, those are the rules, guys. You establish the rules. And if you don't like it, that's too bad. You're going to choke on it. We're going to shove it down your throat and forcibly close your jaws. And you're going to deal with it. And if you don't like it, we really don't care. We really don't care. Just the absolute audacity. Now, it gets worse. I know. Can you believe it gets worse? Because Zohran Mamdani, so eager to make this whole day about him, I mean, do you remember? He was the real victim that morning. He talked about how when he was in school, and this was after 9/11, when he was in school, he was so eager to make this whole day about him. I mean, do you remember? He was the real victim

0: And remember when he was running for office and people were bringing up 9/11 and he was accusing everyone of being Islamophobic. It's not Islamophobia when there's statistical evidence, right? Like, I'm not going to say that every Muslim is a terrorist, but probably 99% of terrorists are. I'm just saying, statistics. If you don't like it, then change it. I'm not modifying my facts to fit your lie or your delicate, impotent, weak feelings. Not going to happen. Yeah, this is flashback. Watch this.
1: There would be these moments where I would be reminded by someone whose intent was to tell me that you do not belong. And one of those first moments was on 9/11, when before I knew what had happened, my teacher had pulled me and a Muslim classmate of mine out of the class and told us that something has happened and you may be bullied. And I want you to tell me if that happens. And frankly, I was lucky because most Muslim students in the city were not given that kind of care from their teachers. And yet in that moment, I realized that I was not simply another classmate in a middle school. I was distinct. And there was a marker of that distinction on me.
0: He also cried. Remember after 9/11, he was like, oh, my auntie couldn't wear a hijab. But he had to actually walk back this back. But watch this. You remember this flashback? Watch.
2: I want to speak to the memory of my aunt. Who stopped taking the subway after September 11th because she did not feel safe in her hijab.
0: The thing is he lied about it because his aunt, Dr. Masumo Mamdani, lived in Tanzania and never wore a hijab. Never wore a hijab. That's his only direct aunt. So then they tried to modify it. He tried to go, oh, I meant my cousin. And then he's like, oh, no, my cousin, yeah, that conveniently passed away. And then he tried to go, well, you know, we always call everyone auntie. Well, that's a crock of garbage. Don't sit here and act like you're the only person that has a trademark on having a big family or coming from a big family. No, you don't call every damn person auntie, but every person is a cousin. If they're not your aunt or uncle, they're a cousin. Sitting here. No, you just lied. You tequila'd everybody. And you got caught. Huh. Of course you did. And by the way, he's changed that damn story so many times. So after they came out like, dude, your only direct biological aunt literally never wears a hijab. And he's like, oh, I meant my cousin. But they could never actually prove that either. And they kind of walked around that. So he lied. He made it up because he's a liar. He's a terrorist simp and he's a liar. It shouldn't be surprising to anybody. I literally have nothing nice to say. I don't have a single, I don't think that this guy has one redeeming quality. So they're laughing and yucking it up. Now it's a main story right now. So we're going to see, this is what you're going to see today. How much you want to bet? Because they're yucking it up and there's a lot of bad press. Now, what happens, ladies and gentlemen, whenever Democrats do something stupid and get themselves bad press? What happens? Oh, they're the victim. Oh, are you victim? You're so mean to me. They're the victim. Every single time, they're the victim. And they're going to do it again. Oh, you're Islamophobic because you're criticizing me. That's what Zohra Mamdani is going to say. How about you're America-phobic because your ideology tries killing all Westerners? How about that? I'm so damn tired of hearing about Islamophobia. Shut up. What about America-phobia? What about Westernophobia? For crying out loud, you've had the same damn ideology for thousands of years carrying out this goofy-ass jihad against everyone that doesn't think like them. And yet, we're supposed to be worried about Islamophobia? Get bent. No. What? They are the ones that have Americanophobia, Westernophobia. We can put that. We can make up words, too. Look at that. I mean, we're not the ones that have been carrying out systemic genocides of different people for thousands of years. We didn't actually even start the slave trade. That was African nations conquering each other, and then you had Islamists coming in and taking advantage of it. Look at that. And now colonizing the United States, after colonizing Europe, colonizing the UK, following girls in Scotland.

0: Scotland. Never forget? No, people forgot. People not only forgot, but then they decided to commit suicidal empathy. And sadly, one of the people who contributed to that was the guy who stood on top of the rubble and said, pretty soon, all the world will hear us. I'll talk about that here coming up. As we move, our partners that help bring you the program, it's the folks over at Webroot. Look, you could sit here and just get online and live your digital life and think that nothing bad's ever going to happen, and I love that journey for you, but don't expect to be safe. Because you've got cyber criminals out there that have come up with some wondrous ways to exploit everything that you do. 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

0: And now, all of the news you would probably miss. It's time for Dana's Quick Five.
1: All right, so first up, I didn't get to this last one, by the way, for the, sorry, Juan, it's the cream cheese thing because I like cream cheese. Cream cheese is not being what? Okay, how is there a fatal infection with cream cheese? So if it is, it's the made fresh, looking at my notes, made fresh salads and Northside, it's not what I eat, branded spreads. They were taken after the shelves because, off the shelves because testing detected traces of Listeria. Ugh. So that's a New York company. They pulled all of their ready-to-eat cream cheese stuff off the shelves. But apparently there's like 25 things, flavors, that because they had strawberry, I'm sorry, scallions cream cheese. Yeah, so just, you know, check your cheese is all I'm saying. Like, be careful.
2: Stuff, yeah.
1: Yeah. Like, I mean, it's like nothing's safe anymore. Even precious cream cheese. I just have no words. So this chaplain who used a sermon to tell students they did not have to believe in the alphabet stuff finally reached a legal agreement with the school that dismissed him. But, of course, it's Britain. It's not the United States where he has the ability to do this, right? Where he has the ability to speak. No. So this chaplain, he, in his sermon, he was telling students, look, you don't have to believe all the alphabet stuff that's being shoved on your throat. Reverend Bernard Randall was sacked by Trent College in Long Eaton, Derbyshire, 2 months after the sermon. So this has been going on, by the way, since 2019, but the very, very long litigation in Britain has taken this long. I mean, they literally had an employment tribunal that got involved and all that because the school was this entity that he was dealing with was trying to push this alphabet theology and he was just not dealing with it. So good for him. Children have developed a toasted skin syndrome for overuse of electronics. Okay, I find this to be a little, I don't believe it. No, because they said that people are breaking out in a rash from long-term exposure to heat. Now, it's not that I don't believe that you can get a rash from the heat, but what devices are they using that would put off that much heat? Because, like, the photos on that they're showing in the article are not, like, where I would think that your device would be. You know what I'm saying? Like, Kane, no. What are you saying? What are you typing? Tell the class.
3: I recommend keep your laptops off your lap and keep your phone from your face and try not to hold on to it.
1: I don't like putting my phone on my face.
3: Yeah, no one does anymore.
1: Yeah, because you've all weirded me out about it. 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
8: Here's Governor Greg Abbott on his plan to control property taxes.
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12: Cattle futures finish higher while grains and cotton close lower. I'm Kerry Martin with Closing Markets on the Texas Farm Bureau Radio Network. Cattle futures ended the week on an up note on Friday. We closed strongly higher in both live and feeder cattle. October live cattle up $1.85 to finish at $219.67. The December up $2.62, closing at $222.22. Feeder cattle strongly higher. October feeders up $4.95 at $332.50. November feeder cattle up $5.40. $328.17. Cash fed cattle market slow going throughout the week. As of Friday afternoon, we didn't have much to report. We'll have to wait till Monday morning to see what happened late Friday and over the weekend. Boxed beef prices mixed with choice down $2.41, $375.96. Select up $1.61, $353.67. Over in the grain markets, corn closed lower despite a WASDE report that came out Friday morning that was neutral to bullish for corn. Traders didn't seem to pay any attention to that, with December corn down 3.5, 5.30 and a quarter. March corn down 3.75, 5.45 and a half. The WASDE report mostly neutral for wheat, but the situation with Russia, Ukraine, and the Black Sea grain exports continues to lend volatility to the market. December Kansas City wheat dropped 20 and a quarter, closing at 7.98 and a half. December Chicago wheat down 17 cents, 7.25 and a quarter. Cotton saw a mostly neutral to bullish report, but again, traders didn't pay much attention to that. We ended up closing sharply lower, with December new crop cotton down 216 points, 86.06. In the energy markets, October natural gas unchanged at 283. October West Texas crude down 201 at $100.47 a barrel. I'm Kerry Martin on the Texas Farm Bureau Radio Network.
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16: Well, after a cooler and dry start to our Friday, we're going to see temperatures rapidly warm up as we'll see our highs back into the mid to upper 90s. However, though, a couple locations will see highs back into the triple digits across our southern counties. The reason for that, well, we got gusty winds coming in from the south at around 20 to 30 miles an hour. That's going to hold steady throughout today with mostly clear skies. Is meteorologist John Gormley from News Channel 10.

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1: Welcome back to the program. Dana Lash here with you on this tough week in American history. And it is. It is a tough week for America because we had the recognition of Charlie Kirk's murder yesterday and today the murder of thousands, 9/11 back in 2001. And I think it's important. I think it's so incredibly important. I wish we talked about it more than just one day every year. It is so incredibly important. And I think especially so for the younger generations. I shared a picture with my family. I'm one of those insane people that every single one of my photos on my phone are all tagged and organized into folders. Is anybody else like that? Like I have the craziest, I have like moods, folder moods. Like I don't even know how to describe it, but there's one photo that I sent my family and it's my kids when we were in DC in front of this 9/11 wreckage in the Smithsonian. And they did not understand. I mean, they were very somber and they understood the weight of the moment, but they did not have that weight like their dad and I had watching them look at it, because one of them wasn't even here when it happened. And then the oldest one was just a baby in a bouncy seat when we were sitting in the living room and my husband was at work and he was 3 months old and we were watching everything unfold on television. And to see him stand in front of the wreckage those years later was really a gut punch. Right. And I thought to myself, well, I was taking in, you know, before me. And that's the photo, by the way, if you get the newsletter on Substack chapter and verse, that's the photo I have linked in today's piece that I'm talking about. And I thought, how are we doing? Like, not how are we doing generally when I was standing there in that moment, I thought, how are we doing? Like, how are we doing, not just as a nation, but, you know, how are we doing raising kids in this environment? There's this very, it's a very introspective time, but I think it's incredibly important to discuss it in depth every month. There was one piece, and I share this as often as I can, because there were a lot of things that were written after 9/11, and everyone was sharing their experiences, which I think is important to share. And of all of the things that have been written, including mine, there's one that I think really stands so high above all of the others. And a lot of people, I think when, and I'm pulling this up, so bear with me. When we think, you know, to everything that we do politically, you know, some of us are kind of in the fire and then you lose friends, and especially when those friends are assassinated or, you know, when the stress of what they're doing gets to them. And you really have a hard time getting back to normalcy. It's like, you know, to a more extreme version, way more extreme version, combat veterans returning. And they are going back to civilian life. And there was this scene, because you know I was going to do this. You know I was going to take it back to Lord of the Rings. I had a smile. There's this scene in Lord of the Rings, and it's actually in the first one, The Fellowship. And there was a conversation between Frodo, and at the time, they were still calling him Strider. And he was asked, well, how is it that you can go back, you've seen all of this evil in the world. You've seen all the evil in the world. How is it that you can watch these people, these hobbits or anybody else, argue over stupid stuff? Now, I'm kind of butchering it a little bit, but Frodo asked him, you know, aren't you frustrated with these hobbits because they're so obsessed with these other concerns? You know, this is my friend Dan McLaughlin. This is a great thing. He also took it back to Lord of the Rings. I have this linked on Substack. He writes, quote, he says, there is a scene that comes to mind, and I'm placing it in Lord of the Rings because that's where I remember it. He's correct. He says, Frodo the Hobbit has lived all of his life in the Shire, where the world of hobbits revolves around hospitality and particular etiquette and family snobbery and all of the silliest little things. Silly, at least, in comparison to the great and dangerous adventure he finds himself embarked on. Aragorn, one of the men, has been patrolling the area around the Shire for years, warding off invading creatures of all varieties of evil. Frodo asks Aragorn, eventually, whether he isn't frustrated with and contemptuous of hobbits and the small, simple concerns that dominate their existence when such dangers are all at hand. Aragorn responds that to the contrary, it is the simpleness and even the pettiness of the hobbits that makes the task worthwhile, because it's proof that he has done his job, kept them so safe and insulated from the horrors all around them that they see no irony, no embarrassment in concerning themselves with such trivial things in such a hazardous world. McLaughlin adds, "It often struck me that you could ask no better description of the role in law enforcement and military, keeping us so safe that we may while our days on the ups and downs of made-up games." And because he's a baseball writer, he began as a sports writer, and he was talking earlier in his piece how he couldn't write about baseball for a long time after, because he lived in Manhattan and he was almost there. His train was delayed. And he eventually went back to baseball, and he added this. He goes, "And that's why baseball still matters. There must be time for mourning, so much mourning, and time as well to feel secure that 55,000 people can gather together again safely in one place." And that's true. That's true. But I love that because, you know, Frodo ended up going to the Undying Lands because he just, the ring wears on you. And Samwise Gamgee even went to the Undying Lands. Gimli was the first and only dwarf allowed to stay in the Undying Lands. And at one point, and I know you remember, at the very end of The Return of the King, at the very end of The Hobbit, actually, of The Ring, of The Fellowship of the Ring, Tolkien had included, and this was portrayed beautifully in the film, Frodo had told Samwise, he's like, "The Shire's been saved, but not for me." And I always thought it interesting that, but the difference between Frodo and Aragorn, this would have corrupted any other man to have to carry the ring. And Aragorn knew that. He knew he did not have the strength, which is why it took everything he had to just put his hands and back away. Remember in the forest when they had to part ways? He had to, for his own self-discipline and to keep Frodo safe. He was still fulfilling his end of the agreement.

0: agreement. But Frodo was able to carry that ring for all that time. And it did crack him. But the discipline, though, and I love what he said, that everything was so trivial. And that's how he knew that he was doing a good job, because you had trivialness. Now, some might say bread and circus, but I don't think so. There's a difference. But I always thought that that was a great piece. If you'd like to read the full piece, I have it linked. It's the last thing that we have up at Chapter and Verse on Substack today. But I always thought that that was very powerful, a very powerful piece. And it's a good point to remember going forward. Now, a few other things. This, because we were talking about people yucking it up. And then we were talking about Mamdani not listening. And we're going to have a difficult conversation now about how it changed and who changed it. So the other day, you had George Bush, who was talking with Condoleezza Rice, and he was reflecting on 9/11. And I told you that I think everyone was incredibly comforted as a nation by the way Bush handled not just the day of 9/11, but in the immediate weeks after. And I don't think anybody would argue that. I think you're going to find a lot of bipartisan agreement on that. But things changed after. And then we had the Patriot Act, and which really kind of created the modern day, as we know it, surveillance state. And a lot of other things happened. And then you had this. This is cut four.
1: I want you to talk about a couple of those events. You talked about going to the Islamic Center and trying to make sure that our Muslim American citizens knew that we didn't blame them for what had happened.
2: I also made it clear that Islam was a religion of peace, not a religion of war, and that these people subverted their religion.
0: Yeah. Yes. Well, that's simply not true, and we know that now. Why does an ideology have to be comforted? Why do we have to bend over backwards, assuring the ideology that created the evil that took out thousands of Americans on 9/11? Why do they have to be comforted? Why immediately is that the first thought? I think that's the source of a lot of resentment for people. I know it is for me. Why? You're not owed it. And if you were really as selfless as you pretend, you would say, no. First up, something horrible was done to you, to this nation, to Western ideology. Our first and foremost thoughts are with you. You're being attacked. And by the way, you know that if you say, I'm sorry that this has happened to you, that doesn't mean that you're taking ownership of it. It means you're empathizing. But our society wouldn't even allow that. Wouldn't even allow that. As Zohar Mamdani constantly reminds us when he's like, well, I'm not, you know, I didn't just shut up. You can't even be prevailed upon to offer any words of comfort all these years. You still believe that you're owed some kind of comeuppance at the expense of the people your ideology murdered? That is why a lot of people are resentful, and they have every right to be. It's justified, and righteously so. This idea, well, I made clear that that was your first problem. And the aftermath of 9/11, that's the first lie you told. And you know what? It still isn't. I've seen evidence of that firsthand very clearly. It still isn't, whether it's Sunni or Shia. Oh, yeah. Coming up, I want to play this video for you of one of the pool cleaners. I didn't even think about this. A 9/11 pool cleaner. You know, they go and it looks like a terrifying working environment. We have that coming up and more. Florida Man's on the way as we move. Partners that bring you the program Alliance Defending Freedom. They've been in courtrooms across the country, including the Supreme Court, state houses across the country, fighting to protect our rights. Half the time, people don't even know that they're doing it. Not until it's a

0: decision has been announced, like the amazing landmark free speech victory they won in front of the Supreme Court on behalf of a Christian counselor. Or maybe you've heard about Jack Phillips, the baker in Colorado, who for 10 years, the left targeted him to try to bankrupt him and ruin his life because he's a devout Christian baker, and Alliance Defending Freedom stepped in the gap to shield him. Same thing with Baronel Stutzman, a florist that I spoke to, who's up in Oregon, or a t-shirt shop owner in Kentucky. I could go on. A bed and breakfast owner in Hawaii. Or protecting women's sports, whether it's the state house or whether it's the house of the congressional house or whether it's in front of Supreme Court. Alliance Defending Freedom is there fighting the biggest cultural and legal battles that are happening right now. 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
3: The midterms are almost here, and Republicans could be in deep trouble. Polls show Democrats leading in key races. Tonight, Rob Finnerty on Newsmax reveals the growing threat from the DSA and the radical left. With less than 60 days to go, Finnerty says it's time for the GOP to hit the panic button. The House may go, and control of the Senate is up for grabs. Gas prices, mortgage rates, health care, and out-of-control national debt. Americans are angry, and the progressive left wants total control of Congress. Tallarico, El Sayed, AOC, Bernie Sanders. Finnerty reveals President Trump's secret plan to fight back and what you can do to help him. Don't miss Finnerty tonight at 8 p.m. Eastern on Newsmax. 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

0: It's his life mission to make bad decisions. It's time for Florida Man.
1: So I have a lot of stuff here, and I'm going to try to blaze through this because some of it's real good. Real good. R-I-L-L good. That's how you know it's good, when it's real good. So we're going to start with this guy who's, I don't know why this is happening. Why is this? God love Florida Man. He was arrested wearing a G-string and sneakers. That's it. In a Florida Target, a Florida Target parking lot. Seminole County, Florida Man was arrested because he was wearing a G-string and just sneakers in a Target parking lot. The deputy responded to a Sunday night call about a man outside of a car having a date with himself. I don't know how else to put that. Deputy said his name's 41-year-old Nicholas Leidick. He told the deputy that he had ended up getting wet in his car and he had to get out and somehow change his clothes. And I don't know. And the deputy found a grody backpack full of women's underwear and some, how do I say this? Solo date toys.
2: There you go.
1: I cannot believe I just did that. Go me. And he was taken into custody and charged with indecent exposure. He also has another conviction from another Florida county, also from last year, for the same thing. Just gonna say, I feel like he's a weirdo. I feel like that's pretty safe. Let's see. I want to get to this one. I know I have other ones on the list, but can we also talk about this guy called himself a life coach, and he wasn't. He was he's a violent South Florida sex trafficker who went by the street name Catchy. C-A-C-H-I. Is that correct? I'm assuming. I don't know. We don't know. And he called himself a life coach. Like, that's how he would say what his job is. His real name is Russell Dominique Brown. He is facing a basket full of felony charges in Miami-Dade. Because this is what he said. This is literally what he told police. I'm not kidding you. Hands this guy. Quote, I don't consider myself a pimp. I'm a life coach. So just if you're just joining us, Florida Man has redefined the word pimp, and now the acceptable politically correct term is life coach. Okay. It's not pimping. It's life coaching. Big life coaching. Spending G's. Okay. So he ended up getting arrested because apparently he's beating the heck out of all his ladies. Just beating him up and down the street. And he was also, and he also told police that these are my bees, not like the bug. And he assured police that he was also a big deal in Miami. And they said, yes, that's why we're arresting you. But anyway, they said that the women who were victimized had a $1,000 daily quota. They were beaten. They were constantly threatened with violence. He would threaten to kill them. They were afraid to leave because he would find them and stalk them. So, yeah, he basically is a sex trafficker and a violent, abusive one at that. I don't really think that qualifies as a life coach. So, good try, but no play. We've got our third hour coming up. Don't go anywhere.

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2: Remembering to never forget. I'm Lisa Brady, Fox News. A day of tributes around the nation, marking 25 years since the 9/11 attacks.
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4: Kevin Nathaniel Colbert.
2: Nearly 3,000 names read at Ground Zero in New York, where a seventh moment of silence was added to honor the thousands more who've died since the attacks of 9/11-related illnesses.
5: Osama bin Laden is dead, thank God, but he is still killing Americans.
2: Fox's Eric Shawn, one of the tens of thousands sickened by toxins from the World Trade Center site. President Trump says the fight against terrorism must continue.
6: 25 years since the September 11th attacks, President Trump says the U.S. doesn't have a choice but to still fight.
7: The world's number one sponsor of terror, the Islamic Republic of Iran, will never, ever have a nuclear weapon.
6: Speaking at the Pentagon, the president paid tribute to the lives lost there and in New York City and Shanksville, Pennsylvania. President Trump says while the country must not forget the immense evil in the world, we must also remember how America responded.
2: Fox's Jared Halpern at the White House. Fox's Trey Yingst earlier aboard the USS George Washington in the Arabian Sea.
8: The crew at this moment is preparing for nighttime operations, a daily occurrence here with multiple exchanges of fire this week alone between the United States and Iran.
2: An aircraft carrier defending multiple U.S. ships and other assets in the region as a tug of war continues over the Strait of Hormuz with a U.S. blockade of Iranian ports still in effect. Saudi Arabia's foreign ministry says an oil pipeline has been attacked, blaming drones launched from Iraq, which says the prime minister has ordered an investigation. 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
2: Law enforcement agencies and religious groups tightening security for the Jewish high holidays, with Rosh Hashanah beginning at sunset today.
0: Meaning head of the year in Hebrew, it celebrates the Jewish New Year and is the start of a 10-day period of repentance and reflection that culminates with Yom Kippur on September 21st, the holiest day of the Jewish calendar. Jewish organizations, including the Anti-Defamation League, have issued security advisories and partnered with law enforcement to boost safety efforts ahead of the holiday, citing a rise in anti-Semitic incidents.
2: Fox's Christian Goodwin, the ADL's Center on Extremism, says most of the plots or attacks it's documented against the Jewish community since 2020 have been in the past 25 months. The Justice Department confirming a first of its kind deportation through a special court never before used. An Afghan woman sent back to Afghanistan had been accused of aiding a terror plot. Her lawyers had previously raised constitutional questions about the Alien Terrorist Removal Court, but recently agreed to her deportation. Diesel prices hitting another record high after topping $6 a gallon for the first time, which has a big impact on farmers and truckers.
13: Scott Dane, executive director of the American Logging Council, tells Fox Business his industry is being crushed. They're reaching out to the administration for help.
15: There are some steps they can take. One of them is to eliminate or suspend the fuel tax, which would drop it by 25 cents a gallon. Now, that's not going to cure everything, but Canada has done that.
13: Dane says it now costs more than $1,350 to fill up a diesel truck. Ginny Coselda, Fox News.
2: Meantime, AAA's average for regular unleaded gas up 15 cents since last Friday to $4.29 a gallon. But Wall Street snaps a losing streak. The Dow up 509, the S&P and the NASDAQ also rallying. All three, though, still finishing lower for the week. I'm Lisa Brady, Fox News.
16: ...21-year-old Ryan Lane Simpson of Amarillo was killed Thursday afternoon in an accident on U.S. 287 in Potter County. Preliminary investigation revealed that Simpson was driving a 2024 Ford F-150 pickup and was traveling westbound on U.S. 287 North, approaching the intersection with Farm to Market Road 1912. A 2020 Freightliner truck towing a semi-trailer attempted to cross over U.S. 287 from Farm to Market Road 1912 to turn eastbound onto U.S. 287 South when the Ford truck struck the semi-trailer. The driver of the Freightliner, 47-year-old Juan Carlos Sanchez of Amarillo, was not injured. Mr. Simpson was pronounced deceased at the scene. The crash is under investigation by the Texas Highway Patrol. 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KGNC.
17: One of the things that we know, ladies and gents, is that more government creates more problems. More money, more problems. More government, more problems. 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I have a problem with the people who are more offended by accurately describing statism for what it is, more than they are angry about the statism.
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17: Welcome back, everyone. We are at the top of this third hour on this observance of 9/11, 25 years later. And like I said, it's a tough week in American history. So we had the year of Charlie Kirk being murdered yesterday and the 25th year of thousands being murdered yesterday. So I want to make sure we had a bit of a heavy show. I want to make sure we lighten it up as we go through the week, because there's one thing that I have learned throughout all of this, is that it is very important to be a happy warrior, and you still can be. So thank you, Florida Man, for doing the segue. If you missed it, we learned newspeak. We had a new level on Lot Kane. A man who is a pimp said he's not a pimp. He's a life coach. Get it right. I'm going to start just revising like certain behaviors that may not be acceptable from, you know, and just start trying to do them up like that, right? Just saying. All right. So, I went to the RNC yesterday, and I know I was going to avoid it because I've been to a lot, and it's not because I'm a snob or anything. It's just, you know, I'm in my 40s now. I've been doing this since I was in my 20s. In fact, 9/11 was the thing that really kickstarted it. As you guys know, if you have any familiarity with me, I was raised by Democrats in a Democrat house, and I did not meet a Republican until I went to college. Now, isn't that kind of backwards? Can I just stop there for a moment? Because my family was like, oh, that girl went up to the city and she went and got done Brian Warsht. That was kind of the prevailing thought. Yes, I said Warsht because that's the correct way to say the word that doesn't have an R in it is Warsht. So absolutely correct. And if you don't believe so, my grandmother will come back from her grave and haunt you. I think she is singularly the one soul who's figured out the way how. So I did not meet a Republican until I went to college. Isn't that weird? Because usually it's like, oh, you go to college and you get like rewired to become a Democrat. And I didn't. And you would think that because I was raised Democrat, literally in a Democrat bubble, like I lived in a Democrat union part of Missouri, raised by a union Democrat family, everybody in my family was union Democrat, and we had a large family, all union Democrat. And if there was one, maybe we didn't really know. I think I had a cousin who was a few years older than me that really wasn't, but God forbid you'd say anything. So like we grew up not crossing picket lines and all that. So that's how we were raised. Like you got a picket line and you don't cross it, go somewhere else. I mean, that's just how you're raised. Big time union town, big union family. And, they were all, most of them were auto workers. We had auto workers. We had people who worked in like, mines and then, metal workers. So that's who, those were the unions that our family worked in. So I literally did not meet a Republican until I went to college. I'm not even joking. Not even joking. And at first I was like, I gotta be honest, this is gonna sound really naive. I was 17 years old when I started college, and it was a culture shock. And what the culture shock for me, it wasn't the other lefties. It was the people who were not lefties. They were so normal, they made everyone else seem nuts. Does that make sense? I realized, I'm like, is everyone I know nuts? That's like what I thought. I don't know how to put it. I'm like, damn, are these people crazy? Like you go back and you're listening. The first time I went back after starting college that I went back to my big family Thanksgiving, my uncle was railing about something. I can't remember what Republican it was, railing about it. And Clinton Clinton was president. And he was railing about something or other. And it was so weird. It was just so odd. And I thought, wow, that's wrong. I don't know why, but it just didn't sound right. And I was exposed, right? Was exposed. And then 9/11 just pushed it to the very end. I don't ever think I really truly was a Democrat. I think you're raised that way and you go along with it. And when your teachers are Democrats and all your friends and all their families are Democrats and your whole family, when you don't literally know anybody else but that, I mean, and there was never any effort to introduce me to it. I mean, I sought it out myself as I started going to college, and I just thought, why is that so? I remember thinking, why is that so different? Like first it was, why are you normal? And it was just a very stark contrast. And there were things that now they're not the super far left. Now it's the left that they were saying at protests in college and in editorials in the paper and all of that, that I didn't agree with. And they didn't make sense to me. Like government spending, things like that didn't make sense to me. Like they would talk about defunding the military. They would say things like, it's crazy that we have to have a bake sale to raise money for school, but the government can have like millions of dollars for military. And I'm like, well, technically one of them is constitutionally listed, you know, but you dare didn't say that around, you know, in your blue enclave because, but I just remember thinking this and it wasn't adding up. 9/11 totally pushed it over. After 9/11, I was like, oh, you got a problem with me? Blank you. It was just on steroids and it hasn't stopped. But it didn't make me like a full on, the phrase that so many people who don't know how to properly use it, neocon. I was never a neocon. I still am very, very opposed to conflict, except when necessary. And then when it's necessary, I don't want mission creep and I don't want anything to spread. And I just want just glass because that's a consequence of war. One and done. Get it over with. And I say all of this because I think 9/11 really sharpened the perspective of a lot of people. One of my friends was telling me, a friend that someone I work with professionally, he handles some stuff, and they were always kind of leftist. And there was even hesitancy about working together because this person was leftist. And then over the years of working with me, they began very slowly starting to adopt to my way of thinking because I wasn't really emotional or in their face. I'm like, well, look, that's why this is wrong. You can take it or leave it, but the facts don't align, and here's why. And for them, October 7th pushed them the rest.

0: for some men today, for instance, some of the younger men, they were, how do you want to say, their conservative ideology was activated by the Kavanaugh trial. But even more, but even bigger than that, by Kirk's killing, you know, their political ideology would be activated because they would witness the ridiculousness and the persecution and the unfairness and the injustice of it all from that. So there's these different moments, and it's very, I always am very intrigued by hearing how people maybe came to a fuller realization because of 9/11. I definitely got into politics more. I was always into it, but I definitely got, the reason I'm sitting here today is because of that experience. For sure. For sure. And I was one of those people who believed, yeah, you know, we're the United States. No one's going to mess with us. Apathy can be weakness. That's why there's definitely a peace through strength. I wanted to play this audio soundbite because I have an issue with it. This is when this first was introduced following 9/11, that's kind of when it started going downhill. This is the president. We played this just a little bit last hour, but to reset the table, this is this is cut four.
1: I want you to talk about a couple of those events. You talked about going to the Islamic Center and trying to make sure that our Muslim American citizens knew that we didn't blame them for what had happened.
2: I also made it clear that Islam was a religion of peace, not a religion of war, and that these people subverted their religion.
1: Yes.
0: And as I said last hour, no. And I'm also tired of, oh, Islamophobia, what about Westernophobia? Religion of peace. Can you prepare audio cut seven, please? Everybody has seen, I think, the 9/11 memorial. If you haven't been there, you at least know what it looks like. I've never seen it from this angle. They have pool cleaners for the 9/11 memorial. It's one thing to see it from above. But I want you to watch this video, since we're talking about religion of peace. And I want you to look at what it looks like from another angle. This is Cut 7.
3: I work at the 9/11 Memorial, and I'm a pool cleaner. The first time I went in the pool about 8-9 years ago, I was like, wow, this is just amazing to see how vast it really is. Me and two other workers clean the pools, put a vacuum and brush. We clean the pools 5 nights a week. We work at night from midnight to 8 in the morning and try to keep them as spectacular as we can. It's a long 8 hours, but it's worth it. To take care of this place is very, very important. I was here on 9/11. I worked at the New York Mercantile Exchange. I was walking through the building to get to my building when the first plane went right overhead. When I got to work, the next plane hit, and the rest is history. Bad history, but we're trying to make it better every day here. When I'm cleaning the pool, I think most of the time I'm thinking, did I do this well? Because I don't want to come out of that pool 8 hours later and somebody saying, wow, that pool looks bad, you know, and then I would feel bad. But luckily, we do it well. It gets dark in there sometimes, and you lose yourself in there, but it's pretty beautiful to see that sun come over the wall. It's something most people don't get a chance to see.
0: Poof. Powerful. And I think you can apply that to a lot of things, can you not? He's in the middle of it. He's right there in the heart and soul of it. And he's like, it gets pretty dark, but then you see the sun come over that wall. And I just found that to be absolutely beautiful. You know what else it reminded me of? Because last hour I shared with you this editorial. My friend brought it back to Lord of the Rings, as we like to do here. And he was talking about Aragorn and how Aragorn was fine with everyone going about their daily lives and getting involved in pettiness because that's a sign that he did his job. Well, one of the things that I've noticed more after 9/11 is all the Aragorns. Right? The people who work to make it to where you can just be petty some days and you get lost in the day-to-day mundane. That guy's an Aragorn. Not other people. He might be a pool cleaner at the memorial. He's an Aragorn, for sure. We got more on the way as we roll into hell.

0: Lifelines, our partners that bring you the program. It's our friends at Preborn. Here's another organization that is a group of Aragorns themselves, because they know what crisis is. They know what it feels like when a woman is facing an unexpected pregnancy. And that woman has the entirety of society in her face, reminding her that she's weak, telling her that she can't do this by herself. It's a lot easier to go alone and just, you know, get rid of your baby. But Preborn steps in that gap, and they shepherd this woman. They remove fear and uncertainty by joining her in the walk. Look, it doesn't end with just the first ultrasound. Not only do they introduce women to their babies through an ultrasound, and numerous studies have shown that when a woman who is contemplating abortion has an ultrasound, that baby's chance at life doubles. And they are saving, could not be more accurate with these numbers. You're talking thousands upon thousands of lives a year, because they go to the ground zero neighborhoods to do this. And with Preborn, like I said, it doesn't end with the ultrasound. They partner with these women for the first 2 years of the baby's life to make sure that these women are on a strong foundation. They go from walking to running. And so it's one thing to talk about being pro-life, but it's another thing to actually support the women and the families that are facing this situation. Preborn gives them someone to turn to, practical support, a reminder that they're not alone. That is what standing for life looks like. And you can help for just $28. 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And as always, tell them that you heard about it on The Dana Show.
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0: And now, all of the news you would probably miss. It's time for Dana's Quick Five.
1: All right, so I got distracted by a meme, so give me a second. I did. That's shiny. Dana gets distracted. All right, so Anthropic, we got to talk about this. One of their researchers quit over out-of-control AI fears. They say that we really do earnestly believe AI could kill all humans. That makes me feel so good. Feel so good and confident about life, Kane. Oh, my gosh. Now it's AI. They said that they think there's, like, less than a temporary, like, it's, what, within the next decade that this could start? What if it's, so here's the thing. Let me throw this out there. I had an article where there was a discussion about AI. Here it is. New York Post. It says AI is already capable of organizing global disinformation campaigns all on its own. What if it's already doing it? Okay, we're going to come back to this because I swear I am going to lighten it up. I promise you so bad I am, but all right, let's see. No, I am not reading this. You read this next headline. I am not doing it. I'm not doing it to these good people today. Kane, do it. Do it. I triple dog dare you. The eel. Read it. Do it.
2: I'm sure it was just an accident. This fisherman's colon was...
1: Was what, Kane?
2: Punctured.
1: By what?
2: By an eel.
1: How?
2: By accident, right?
1: But how?
2: It climbed in there. We'll say swam. Oh. And
1: sure.
2: Got violent.
1: After it snuck?
2: Yeah.
1: I didn't even get to the guy who died after he drove into a pack of wild hogs. That's, I know. 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
3: That's looking like a pretty quiet and pleasant end to your Friday and ultimately the work week, as we've seen those 90s from this afternoon. They'll drop down to around the low 80s as you go on into this evening. So if you're heading out to any football games, that'll be pretty nice. We'll be seeing a wind out of the south-southwest about 5 to 15 miles an hour, gusting upwards of 20 at its worst. Then for Saturday, we're going to start out the day down around 70 degrees and then pick up to about the high 90s to low triple digits with about a 10% chance of some scattered thunderstorms in the afternoon. With your first alert forecast from News Channel 10 AM meteorologist Sheldon Brashears.

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1: Welcome back to the program. Dana Lash with you. So I have a thought. I want to switch it up because we've had a very, very heavy show. It's my birthday month, you know. So my birthday month, I just call it my birthday month. I don't expect a party every day, but I do have to get a new phone because my phone is an older model and it's one of those where the batteries dies and the cameras, I don't know, I use my stuff a lot. Like I'm not like someone who just like messes around on their phone. I mean, I literally work on it. I think I've noticed that I probably am like half and half. I'm getting to the point where it's half and half, laptop, half work on my phone, right? And I am looking at the new phones, and I don't know. I think the new 18 is. I think the 17 was ugly. I thought it was just god awful ugly. Ugly. Like it fell off the ugly tree and hit every branch on the way down. I am curious as to what people think about the little foldable thing. All my Samsung friends, because I like gadgets, they're just like, oh my gosh, so stupid. They are mad because they're like, that's Samsung glass, don't you know? This is Samsung screen. And I know. And Juan's demonstrated to us yesterday. It's about this. He's an iPad mini, which I've never seen in my life, but he's got an iPad mini. And he's like, it's basically the size of his mini. I don't understand how you're supposed to hold it with one hand without a finger extender because it's awkward and it's also super expensive. And I don't want to spend that much money on that phone if they're going to have like, especially you never want the first gen of anything, right? Especially if I'm sure there's all going to be bugs and stuff. And I just don't know. I don't like smears on my screen and there's no way you can put a case on it. I don't even understand. So I don't know. I'm curious as to what people think about it. Like you can open it. I don't care about the crease and all that. It just seems awkward. And I was reading comparisons from the people who I don't think are incentivized to talk popular, you know, to talk about it in a positive way. But apparently, like, I like having a better camera. And I think that the regular phone has the better camera, has the better optical zoom, has a better variable aperture and all the nerdy stuff. And battery predict. How does the battery work on that with all the screens on it? Right? Don't you? I think that's. Have you all read anything about that, Kane? No. Tell the class. Have you read anything about that?
2: Not really, honestly.
3: Like you, I'm the same with iOS. Like I wait until some, you know, people get all the bugs fixed, and then I decide whether or not I want it.
1: Like in a couple of years, if they stick with this design, then maybe. Can I just bear with me? And I'm going to move on. You know what the best phone on God's green earth was? The best phone that had the best OS that Apple totally ripped off. The Palm Pre. Look what they took from us. The Palm Pre. I loved that phone. That phone was like my best friend. It had also a physical keyboard and you could slide it. And the OS was essentially the iOS now. So good. The swiping, the multiple things. It was so ahead of the game. And the, who was it? HP that put it out?
4: Was it HP?
1: I don't remember because I had a Palm Pre when the iPhone first started coming out and I did not get an iPhone for years. I did not get an iPhone. I mean, we started getting into double digits before I got an iPhone. So the company got screwed over completely. Yeah. Not the Palm Pilot. Palm Pilot was like the BlackBerry. This was the Palm Pre. Yeah, such a great phone. And I loved that phone. Like, I wanted to take that phone to JCPenney and get a best friend portrait in front of a beautiful fall vignette. That's what I wanted to do. I love that phone so much. Such a great phone. But, yeah, they got rid of it. I wish, like, if Apple was like, here, nostalgia lovers, and it came back with that, that was, like, the phone to have. Because the iPhone came out in 07, 08 is when the iPhone came out. And I remember because I was covering a debate. It was a debate at Washington University, and it was then Senator Obama. and I was there covering it, and in my 20s, and this, I could tell, you could tell who's from New York and who isn't easily, like New York reporters. And there was a group of New York reporters, and they all had the new iPhone. And it was weird watching it because the way that it was just a weird thing. Yeah, the Palm Pre. So the Palm Pre, you open it up and you had a physical keyboard and then you closed it and it was still super thin and it fit in the palm of your hand, literally. Oh my gosh, it was the best phone that has ever been made. No other phone comes close. If they brought that phone, I mean, if you brought that phone back and put the Apple stuff on it, then you could have your music and all this. Oh my gosh, that would be great, but they're never going to do that because they're stupid. So I look at the Duo and I'm like, I don't understand. I'm worried about the, I'm, I don't know, maybe it's because I'm a chick and I'm worried about, it's going to look dirty. And also the battery life. You've got a 4 perprillion screens on it. Perprillion. That's even more than quadrillion and a lot more than gazillion. You have a million screens on this thing. How is that not going to zap the battery life like that? Right? I don't know. I don't know. But the camera is apparently superior and I don't really need the giant. I don't need to experience Apple's foldable hardware. I just need something that, because I work with it. I just need something that I work with. So I don't think I'm going to get the fold. Long story long, I'm not going to get the foldable. And it's very hard to say foldable because I'm going to go foldable. I'm not going to do it. I don't think I will. Juan, are you, because you're a gadget guy. Are you yay or nay?
4: No, because I have the iPad mini.
3: Yeah, he has the iPad mini.
1: Ah,
3: so
1: see.
3: So he doesn't need anything to fold.
1: Then that's a redundant, yeah, then it becomes redundant. There you go. Interesting. All right, so a couple of other things to touch on today, because I'm trying to lighten it up for you guys. We had the guy who just decided he was going to redefine what a pimp is. I'm going to go back up. Sorry, this is going to be up in our first hour, guys, the New York. I have to touch on this. Did you guys see the plans that Manhattan has? They've been doing these twin tower they've used 2,977 light drones. So there's one for every victim, and they are rebuilding the twin towers using these light drones. Drones are crazy. I kind of want an army of drones, sidebar, sorry, because at night, people I didn't like, I would put mean messages above their house with the drones. Is that bad? What, Kane, business idea, drone service, not for deliveries, but just for that. Gone are the days when you would hire a plane to fly a banner, do it with a drone. Oh my gosh, did I just like come up with a multi-million dollar idea? I think I did. Anyway, the 9/11 rebuilding the towers, that's actually pretty amazing. It's pretty amazing. Are people still torn on the memorial? Because remember back when they were first talking about the 9/11 memorial, there was a lot of debate, even from victims' families, because they were like, we just don't want a hole in the ground. I personally liked the plans that were proposed to build a series of buildings at different heights with one building maybe taller than the others. And there's like two buildings on one side, one building on the other side, and then maybe another building that's like back tucked behind here, and then a real tall building in the middle. I kind of like that idea, Kane. You know what I'm talking about? Y'all know what I like that idea. That was a good idea. But, I feel like people were torn about that. And I was just kind of wondering if that was still the same. I love the drone thing. That's beautiful. The drones. They call it the Tribute in Light. Now, they've done it before because they used to have beams that went up. So it went from the two beams that would go up at night to now they're doing the full-on drones. I like it when they organize, like when you're watching the little drones fly up and they organize, but that's pretty crazy. They used to do just the two beams at night, but now they did the whole drone thing. And they've done the Tribute in Light. They've done it a couple of different ways. They've had one where it was, you know, a couple of giant beams, and then they've had where it was like a series of a bunch of beams together. And the drone one, I think the drone one looks pretty cool. And I liked that. That was pretty neat. The watching that come together. Yeah, Juan's showing you the video right now. He's getting the video ready. Watching them come together, they were like coiling around like a helix, like a double helix. And then they formed the building. The programming for that is interesting. So he's showing you, this is as they're flying up to form. That was crazy. And then it shows them later. And it's like a, the color of the light is, so the beams of light, and there it is right there. Look how bright white that is. And look, they even got the antenna on the other one. The antenna got me. When I saw them form the antenna, because I was like, what are they going to do? Look at that. Look at that. If you're watching the simulcast, we're showing, for those not, we're showing the completed drone display. And they are literally, they said the exact specs of the buildings. And it's like, imagine a 3D building that you, like, you draw like a square, a 3D square on paper, but that's with the drones and it's real life. And it is, I actually think that's beautiful. I love that. I wish we could have it every night, honestly. I feel like that, I don't know how you would do it with the drones, but I feel like we should have something like that every night. I was one of the people that wanted the memorial to look differently. I wanted it to be defiant. I realize maybe that we all process things differently. I am very fist in the air, like defiant, and some people want more quiet reflection. And I get that. And I think it's just how different people process things differently. But I always wanted something there. But I love the drone show. I think the drone show is just gorgeous. All right. So switching gears here, because I don't want to. And it's been a heavy show. It's been a very, very heavy show today. So where to? I'm trying to find a happy little story here that we're going to leave you with. Because we're rounding out the end of the week, you know, because it is Friday. But it's the first brave, it's a Friday, Fall Friday. So it's going to be September 12th tomorrow. It's officially the start of what I like to call spooky season. By the way, it is not a devil thing. Halloween actually got started as All Saints Day, and it's a very Christian origin story. I just like it when people come to your house because you can evangelize to them. And also you can check and promote your second. I always would be like, if you're coming and your parent can present a concealed carry card, you get the king size Snickers. Very interesting. But I'm just saying, it's spooky season. It's time to start thinking about your costumes this year, folks. I have my Halloween costume figured out. I think it's amazing. I just wish, all I'm going to leave you with is this. I just wish that I had the talent to do what the costume represents. That's all I'm going to say. All I'm saying. I'm going to leave it like that. All right. Let's, before we get going here, because we got today's stupidity, our partners are bringing you the program. It's our friends at Chapter. Chapter exists to cut through all of the confusion that surrounds Medicare, because it's confusing on purpose. And that's how people end up in the wrong plan. They overpay and they're undercover. It's very important to find somebody who's on your side and they want to and to explain things to you in clear terms so there's no confusion. Chapter cuts through it all. So they're an honest translator for Medicare. They explore all of your options in plain English, and they help you avoid plans that are horrible for your pocketbook but great for insurance companies. 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Now, if you're already on the right plan, if Chapter looks at what you need and what you're on and that's the right plan for you, they're going to tell you. 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
1: All right, so how can I best put this audio? So in the Clancy jury, and welcome back, everyone. In the Clancy jury, do you guys, the more we learn about the one male holdout, the crazier it gets for the, because we found out that the one lone male holdout, this American hero, he's not only a gentleman, but this is important for the left and they're going to hate this. He's a black gentleman. And this was being discussed. What was it on her show or on NBC in the morning or whatever?
2: It was Gayle King, CBS.
1: Okay, CBS Gayle King. I just want you to watch this discovery be fully realized by Gayle King on CBS. Watch this clip. This is wild.
3: I'm curious about the jurors themselves, because we know it was 9 women, 3 men. What was the age range? What was the racial makeup? I haven't heard any of that. What was it?
4: 70-ish to 22.
1: Mm-hmm.
4: And one person of color, and then everybody else was white. A lot of the jurors had children.
3: Uh-huh. And one person of color was a person of color, a woman or a man?
4: A man.
3: A man. Is a holdout juror a person, a black man?
4: Yes.
3: A black man is a holdout juror?
4: Yes.
3: Well, I have to sit with that for just a second.
1: What? Ah!
2: Can you believe?
1: Oh my gosh, look at, she was like, what? You could just, you could hear her CPU. What? What? What? Who is? You could hear it. You could hear her think. You could hear. If there was a hamster on that wheel, the hamster's fried. It is fried hamster.
2: What are we doing here?
1: Yeah. Oh, that man is the hero.
2: Yes, he is.
1: I'm just imagining. Oh, my gosh. My mind already wrote it faster than AI ever could. Denzel Washington as the lone juror. Oh, my gosh. Oh, my idea. I'll sue you. Oh,
2: copyright.
1: What? Can you imagine? He stood against the lie. And it's all these like women. Denzel Washington, the lone juror. I think I just gave myself chills. I came up with an Oscar winning role for Denzel. I think might be my favorite actor. Denzel. Can you imagine him in that? Can you imagine the monologues? It'd be like 12 Angry Men, but just one. Oh, or instead of Denzel Washington, the lone juror, it could be one angry man starring Denzel Washington. Oh, that makes me feel better knowing this could maybe never be a possibility, but maybe hopefully will. All right. Kane, today in stupidity.
5: Well, here's one angry woman. Kamala Harris. Let's do cut 25 here because I don't know. I chuckled when I heard this.
6: I don't know how to live and not serve. I honestly don't.
5: Oh,
6: I just don't. It's something I've come to terms with. I don't know how to. I just don't know a life.
5: Yeah.
6: Without figuring out how.
5: Yeah.
6: I can help move the needle.
5: Oh. Mm-hmm.
6: I just don't.
5: The needles,
6: you know,
5: like the needles and feces.
6: There was a minute where I was like,
5: that's
6: okay,
5: all
6: yeah.
5: over the streets in San Francisco and the rest of those poorly run cities in California. Thanks.
1: Yeah. I've got questions. I think we all do. Folks, that does it for us today. Never, ever, ever forget. God bless y'all. I'll be back with you on Monday. Have a blessed weekend.
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12: Honoring the victims. I'm Lisa Lacera, Fox News. Remembrances held today for the victims of the 9/11 attacks 25 years ago.
13: The names of almost 3,000 people whose lives were lost on September 11th, 2001 have been read at Ground Zero, along with 7 moments of silence. Family members, survivors, first responders, and others gathered on the plaza at the 9/11 memorial for the somber ceremony that included music from the Brooklyn Youth Chorus, cellist Yo-Yo Ma, and singer Jennifer Nettles. Security was tight as the event was attended by many dignitaries, including 4 former presidents, Vice President J.D. Vance, and other current and former elected officials. At Ground Zero in Lower Manhattan, Tanya J. Powers, Fox News.
12: President Trump spoke at the Pentagon ceremony this morning.
14: September 11th reminded us of the terrible power of hate. The 25 years since have shown us the even greater power of the American spirit to endure and prevail and to win.
12: 184 people were killed when American Airlines Flight 77 struck the Pentagon that morning. Pennsylvania Governor Josh Shapiro spoke of the ordinary Americans who lost their lives that day.
15: They were people who woke up on a Tuesday morning in September and kissed their loved ones goodbye, got on a plane to go to work, to visit friends or family, just like millions of Americans do each day.
12: 40 passengers of United Flight 93 died when they stormed the cockpit of the plane trying to regain control of the jet from the hijackers. It's believed that jet's intended target was the Capitol. The CIA has released dozens of presidential briefing documents on Osama bin Laden and al-Qaeda from April 1998 to September 12, 2001, detailing intelligence gathered leading up to the attacks, but don't appear to break any new ground on their planning. 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
12: The Iran-backed Houthi rebels in Yemen have captured a strategic island at the southern entrance to the Red Sea. That's according to the Associated Press. Congo's Ebola outbreak continues to spread.
19: Health officials reporting Ebola has now reached a 7th province in Congo. The latest case is in the country's northwest. It's the first time the outbreak has been confirmed in western Congo, away from the outbreak's eastern epicenter. Officials say the outbreak has already sickened nearly 7,000 people and killed more than 3,000. The World Health Organization warns the outbreak remains out of control as insecurity, displacement, and a shortage of health workers complicate the response. Vaccination efforts are underway while researchers work to develop a vaccine specifically for this strain of Ebola. Angelo Bavaro, Fox News.
12: No major surprises in the Consumer Price Index for August.
20: Inflation rose largely as expected in August. The Consumer Price Index rose 0.4%, up 3.4% for the year, holding steady from July. Core CPI, excluding food and energy, rose 0.3%, slightly higher than forecast. However, core CPI for the year rose 2.4%, the slowest pace since March of 2021. The month included included a rebound in oil and gas prices as the Iran conflict continued. This is the last major economic report before next week's Federal Reserve meeting wraps up, September 16th. Janico Solda, Fox News.
12: Author Salman Rushdie is set to receive the National Book Award Medal for Lifetime Achievement. Rushdie, an American citizen originally from Mumbai, says he feels a deeper connection to the U.S. through this honor. Rushdie published over 20 books, including The Satanic Verses. He was wounded in an attack in upstate New York in 2022 that left him blind in one eye. I'm Lee Silasera. This is Fox News.
5: The city of Amarillo has lifted the Stage 1 drought contingency plan. For the past few weeks, Amarillo has been operating on a voluntary water conservation plan asking residents to water accordingly based on their address. Assistant City Manager Donnie Hooper said the strong level of cooperation exhibited by residents and businesses made the difference. At 60% and dropping when the city asked for the voluntary watering, the water reservoir has now recovered to 80%. Amarillo and the Panhandle in the midst of one of the hottest and driest summers in recent memory. It's one of autumn's signature aromas, and now you can smell like it. Daria Albinger has the details.
9: It's sweet, buttery, and as far as Brock's is concerned, it's what we should all be wearing this fall. The company that brings us candy corn this time every year is now out with a perfume that smells just like it. Brock's Ode to Candy Corn is described as a blend of creamy vanilla, sponge sugar, and honey. It'll go on sale the first day of fall. I'm Daria Albinger.
5: For KGNC News, I'm Michael J. Stevens.
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25: Hey, welcome back to the Lars Larson Show. It's First Amendment Friday on the anniversary of the 25th anniversary of the 9/11 terrorist attacks against the United States. And on a day like this, I expect to get some calls from people who want to tell where they were and what they were doing on that awful day 25 years ago. And, of course, we will welcome that. We would anyway. It's First Amendment Friday. But I just wanted to let you know that's one of the things we're glad to talk about. Now, are there other things that we're going to talk about today? Absolutely positively. Only two states in America actually require schools to teach kids what actually happened on 9/11. Should never forget be optional in American classrooms in the other 48. ICE observers claim the federal government retaliates against them for watching immigration arrests. Are they watchdogs or are they just agitators? President Trump has promised $5,000 checks if the Republicans manage to hang on to control of Congress. Where does the trillion-dollar tab land? You might be surprised by this. And take just a moment to cast a vote in my X poll. You'll find the question at Lars Larson Show and at LarsLarson.com. Today's question, should we require schools by law to teach the truth about 9/11? There are only two states in America that have state laws that require that. And surprisingly, it's not Washington, D.C. It's not New York City. It's Arizona and Florida, believe it or not. A shout out to our friends in Hannibal, Missouri, who catch Great Talk Radio all day on KHMO. That's AM 1070. And you can find my show there Monday through Friday. I also want to mention there are some new developments in the Lindsey Clancy jury. Remember the one lone holdout who bravely stood up and said, I am not going to vote to find Lindsey Clancy not guilty. He refused to do it. Well, guess what? The liberals are absolutely pole-axed by the fact that they have found out that one lone holdout was a black man. The rest of the jury is white. And boy, is that causing some consternation. Fox News reporting the lone holdout juror in the Lindsey Clancy case was also the only black person on the jury. One of the panelists revealed in a new interview, Paula Devlin, one of the most outspoken jurors who is part of the 11-person white majority in favor of finding Clancy not criminally responsible for strangling her three young children, explained that the lone holdout was a black man. And by the way, do you know what they complained about involving this man? They said he kept asking us to be respectful to each other. He kept asking us, don't talk over each other. He kept saying, don't do this. In fact, according to the Daily Mail, the lone juror in the Lindsay Clancy trial got irritated by how the mostly female jury would blabber over each other. That, according to the Daily Mail, the black juror got irritated when everybody talked at once and preferred to speak to his wife on his phone and watch videos. He would get upset and say, quote, listen to what she's saying. Listen to what he's saying. Be respectful. This woman complained. She said he'd get upset and take all this time just lecturing us about not being respectful. You know what? That sounds like an awesome guy to me. I think that's fantastic. He's demanding that you be respectful, and then you turn around and dish on him because he refused to find the killer of those three little children. You refused to find her not guilty, and that's your big complaint, that he wanted you to be respectful of each other? To your calls on this 9/11 anniversary, let's start with Jake. Hey, Jake, welcome to the program. What's on your mind?
0: Hey, sir. How you doing? I'm retired Chief Master Sergeant in the Air Force.
25: Thank you, sir.
0: I was stationed in Kunsan, South Korea on 9/11. I remember getting woke up by a recall, sent to work, and for that whole entire day, I think we listened to the Armed Forces Network. Not one piece of work was getting done. We just could not believe what was happening. And followed by a month lockdown on the base and carrying our chemical bags everywhere with us. So it was pretty real over there, and it was very, very, very intense times.
25: No doubt. Well, thank you very much for your service in uniform. Were your commanders telling you there's a possibility that that you could be affected even so far away by what the terrorists might have in mind next?
0: Oh, yes, sir. There were talks of North Korea, actually, before they actually knew who was the culprit. North Korea was something that they were throwing around while I was there. So, yeah, they had us on the scare for quite a while until they found out who was in charge.
25: Wow. Jake, thank you very much. I appreciate the call. Let's go to Janice. Hey, Janice, welcome to the program. Hello. What's on your mind on this First Amendment Friday?
2: Well, I'm a first-time caller, and I want to tell you how much I enjoy your program. But this is about 9/11, where we were. We were in Las Vegas at the time celebrating my husband's 67th birthday, and we woke up to the TV showing the towers coming down. It was frightening. They closed everything
25: In the hotel or the casino?
2: In the hotels, right.
25: Yeah.
2: The gambling was still open. All the casinos were open. And for some reason, I wanted to fly. My husband said, no, we were going to drive. So we drove there. And so the next day, we were able to leave. So as we were going down the elevators and with our suitcases, people were looking at us and saying, where do you think you're going? Everything is closed. There's no flights up. We got to say, we drove.
25: Exactly. That was the way of doing it. A lot of people had to drive home from Las Vegas as well. And the skies, Tina and I happened to have a house that was under the flight path of the International Airport at Portland. And we were used to hearing the planes all the time. And then all of a sudden, for more than a week, they were gone altogether. Let's go to John. Hey, John, welcome to First Amendment Friday. What's on your mind?
3: Hey, I just wanted to say you're a great asset to this side of the century.
25: I appreciate it.
3: And, but on that morning, I was getting ready to go to work. My wife called, and I turned on the television and plugged in a cassette tape, the 8-inch wide ones. And I've still got it somewhere, but I don't have anything to plug it into.
25: No doubt.
3: But the main thing was 9/11 has been on my clock 2 to 3 times a week, and I didn't realize it's been 25 years that I noticed the 9/11 date. It's not the date of the month that comes by. It's looking at the clock. It's 9/11, and I'm 71 years old, so it's going to be on my mind until I'm gone.

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1: 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Joseph Butler from the Young Marines will be here to tell us about an event they have coming up. And hopefully we're talking about a Dallas Cowboys win. 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
2: Randall County Sheriff's arrested 45-year-old Tana Montano Osvaldo Friday morning at 12:36 for driving while intoxicated. Deputies arrested Anthony Daniel Rico, age 30, Friday at 12:46 a.m. for theft, Class C. Bond was set at $1,000 for 22-year-old Juan Francisco Huerta Macias, who was arrested Friday at 1:28 a.m. for no driver's license and no car insurance. RCSO arrested 46-year-old Al Kepfonixke Friday morning at 2:05 for no driver's license, traffic offense Class C, no car insurance, and three counts of driving while license is invalid. Bond was set at $2,833. Randall County arrested Jessica Johanna McKillop, age 34, Friday at 6:37 a.m. for fraudulent use of identifying information with five items. 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
7: And my husband, Tom Strada. You are missed more with each year that passes. But how can it be 25 years and still we have no justice for the role that Saudi Arabia played in your murder?
8: That's Terry Strada, by the way. She continues.
7: Yes. We finally made it into a court and have proved that the Kingdom of Saudi Arabia fomented a rancid culture of anti-American terrorism around the globe and then sent its agents to support the radical Islamist hijackers so they could attack you and all of our loved ones.
9: That is Terry Strada. She is the widow of 9/11 victim Tom Strada, who shook up the ceremony today. She was at the 25th anniversary of 9/11 and the memorial ceremony being conducted at Ground Zero in New York City. And she's right. Americans still have not got justice from Saudi Arabia, but it is the anniversary of 9/11, and we are recognizing that and hearing your stories as well. It's also First Amendment Friday, which means your phone calls and your emails are welcome right here at 866-HEY-LARS. That's 866-439-5277. Send your emails to talk@LarsLarson.com, and you can vote in our X poll. The question today, and it's related, should we require schools by law to teach the truth about 9/11? There are only two states in America, Florida and Arizona, that require that students be taught about the terrorist attacks of 9/11. The other 48 do not, and some actually teach a curriculum that suggests that America brought the attacks on itself. It's the Blame America crowd that's doing that. But only two states that actually say you have to tell kids the truth about what happened on 9/11-2001. Now, today's X-Poll is brought to you by AMAC, the Association of Mature American Citizens. AMAC has the conservative values I believe in. I joined about a decade ago. You can join, too. Just go to amac.us or call 888-262-2006. AMAC is better, better for you and better for America. Let's start with a naysayer. That's the way we ought to do it. Let's go to Matt, who's a naysayer. Matt, welcome to the program. We always put naysayers at the head of the line. What do you and I disagree about that makes you a naysayer?
10: Oh, hey, Lars. This is crazy that I got on so quick.
9: Well, you're the naysayer, so we always put naysayers first, Matt. Always have.
10: Yeah, I know. You guys do. It's cool. The Trump $5,000, you're always talking about, you know, the taxes are too high. It's too much of a tax burden. So why not have the government just give everyone $5,000? I mean, get a tax rebate.
9: Oh, but hold on, Matt.
10: What do you think about that?
9: This will go to people who don't pay any taxes at all. It'll go to people who pay a lot of taxes. It'll go to people who may pay a couple of $1,000s in taxes. I want lower tax rates on everyone. But why would there be a justification to send every single adult in America $5,000?

0: it turned out as we go and take you to that ball game from last night. And Cole Adams and Jake Whittington called the action for the Texas Panhandle Sports Network. They're two of our newer broadcasters, joined us last year. They do a great job. And let's see how that one turned out between Canyon and Caprock.
1: The Caprock Longhorns and the Canyon Eagles tangled on Thursday night football from Dick Bivens Stadium in Week 3, and Canyon won big by 30 points, 37-7, to move to 2-1 on the season, while Caprock enters the bye week falling to 1-2. That was the ninth straight win for the Eagles over the Longhorns since 2016. Canyon possessed the ball four times in the first half and scored on their first three, including two Brox Hacker touchdown runs and a 97-yard TD pass to Will Kilgore. The Longhorns were able to get on the board with no time remaining in the second quarter on a 36-yard Hail Mary toss when quarterback KT Medlock found junior wide receiver Cannon Polavoda for his third career touchdown catch and first of the year. At the intermission, it was 21-7 Canyon, and Caprock would receive the second half kick. To start the third quarter, Medlock threw a 40-yard interception return for a score by Kilgore, who then made it 28-7. The Eagles didn't take their foot off the gas and used nine different rushers and seven receivers on the evening, and Brox Hacker didn't see any time in the fourth and final quarter for the Eagles. He finished his night going 8-13 passing for 199 yards and a touchdown to go along with his two first-half rushing scores. Running back Austin Turner carried the ball 16 times for 104 yards and a score, and Kilgore caught three passes for 124 more yards, a touchdown, and his pick six. Kicker Lane Burton hit a 24-yard field goal to finish the scoring in the fourth quarter. He was also 4 of 5 on PAT tries. For the Longhorns, Cannon Polavoda had two grabs for 47 yards in the lone Longhorn score. Adrian Apodaca added three catches for 36 yards. Canyon will host Lubbock Cooper back at home next Thursday at Happy State Bank Stadium. Caprock has 14 days off before beginning district play, welcoming Lubbock Monterey on September 25th. For the Friday Night Live School Board Show, I'm Cole Adams on the Texas Panhandle Sports Network.
0: All right, thank you, guys. Appreciate your report on that ball game last night. So that kicked off our Week 3.

0: action last night, and we'll see what happens tonight as we get to the Friday action. And so we'll come back after a quick timeout, take a look at the matchups. Don't go away. We'll be right back on the Coin Toss pregame show right after this timeout.
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3: As we continue here on the Coin Toss, Lance, let's take a look at a couple of other games and teams in action here in Week 3. We mentioned a little bit already about Tascosa and their great game with Canyon, and Rebels showing a big defensive stand there late to get that victory, 28-27 over Canyon. Well, now Tascosa gets to turn around and play a city rival, the Palo Duro Dons. You remember last year, season opener for these two teams. They got together, and I think it was a defensive struggle, 10-9. Nothing. Tascosa won that one. Palo Duro's already lost to Amarillo High this year, so you know they want to get on the winning track after beating Caprock last week, or stay on the winning track. So a lot of interesting aspects, I think, to this game, too.
4: Yeah, unofficial city title. They have a still chance to win. PD does, as well as Tascosa. But, yeah, here's the matchup. I mean, PD has kind of shot themselves in the foot. Yeah. That's a cliche, obviously. But they've had some really uncharacteristic turnovers out of their better players here in the first 2 weeks. I know they want to clean that up. Deuce Reese is still the man back there, a quarterback that Tascosa is going to have to contain. Can't let him get out and gain yards in the scrambling aspect of that. Meanwhile, we say it every week, but it's the flex bone. You see it basically once a year, run this efficiently. You can't duplicate it in practice, so PD is going to have to work on assignment discipline football, because they don't want Tascosa going on these 10, 12, 6-minute drives, 10-play, 6-minute drives. That will be a key, in my humble opinion. Hey, it's a rivalry game deluxe. Just secretly between you and me and who's ever out there, I really think sometimes this game means more to Tascosa than the Amarillo High game. I'm just going to say that.
3: Okay.
4: I really believe that the rivalry within the players is almost more intense between PD and Tascosa than, for instance, at Tascosa Amarillo High. So big time for both teams to gain momentum as they continue their non-district seasons.
3: Yeah. Real quickly, a couple of things that come into my mind looking at this matchup. It's almost, and see if you agree with this, when you look at Palo Duro, you know they have the talent, but it almost seems like they're trying too hard a little bit here early in the season. Maybe, you know, and that made, again, I'm no coach, but you just kind of want them, just relax, guys, and you're going to be fine with the talent you have. And then on the other side of that coin with Tascosa, I thought Braden Linneman kind of had a breakout game at quarterback against Canyon.
4: Yeah.
3: He ran that offense really well, I thought.
4: Yeah, he's keeping it when he needs to, Mike, for 10, 12 yards. Great point with Palo Duro real quick. They're trying to go 80 yards every time they touch the ball.
3: Yeah.
4: Take your 12-yard reception, get the first down, move on to the next play.
3: Yeah.
4: Just play.
3: Well,
4: just play.
3: I wondered.
4: Easy for us to say here in a studio, you know, talking about the game.
3: Yeah, and again, I'm not worried about Palo Duro.
4: No,
3: I think they're still on track to have a great season. But this should be a fun game, no question.
4: Oh, Tascosa. Yeah. It's a great, great city rivalry.
3: Yeah, Tascosa at Palo Duro on Friday at Dick Bivens. And then Amarillo High's got a pretty lengthy road trip this week. They got to play home last week against Cleveland, New Mexico, out of Rio Rancho. And, man, that was an entertaining game. They went back and forth like a couple of heavyweight boxers in that one. I thought Sandy's played pretty well, but that's a good team from Cleveland, so no disgrace losing that one, even though I know they wanted to win it. But now you go on the road at Midland, which has started 0-2. How do you see this one?
4: Yeah, they're going to be hungry. The Dogs are down there in Midland to get a W. Just simply get on track. You don't see that program 0-2 very often. But I will say this, Amarillo High is on a high. Let's give them credit. I mean, they're on a roll. These first two games, they have looked really, really good.
3: I agree.
4: And I think there's a lot of positives at Amarillo High right now. I think the vibe's real. So 4-hour bus ride, I mean, Dallas Metroplex would be sending you letters to the UIL, like thousands of them.
3: Yes.
4: Oh, woe is us. But This is just another day at the office for Amarillo High, and they'll handle that. But I really like what Chad Dunham and the Sandys are doing right now. You're seeing a little bit of everything, Mike, a real unit out there, good on defense, really good on defense, effective on offense, and then their kicking game is really, really sound. So I think good things are going to happen down in Midland.
3: Yeah, and you want a road test at this point, you know, after the two local games. So it'll be one that Amarillo High wants to play well in and not let Midland get any momentum and see if the Sandys can keep their momentum going.
4: Yeah, if you want to be a great playoff team, you have to win. You've got to take road trips and
3: win. No doubt about it. All right, so the Sandys at Midland in that one on Friday. Let's take a break. We'll come back and take a look at what Randall did last week, which was pretty impressive, and also West Plains as well.
4: Yeah.
3: That's coming up as we continue on the coin toss on the Texas Panhandle Sports Network and News Channel 10.

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2: Welcome back, everyone, to the Coin Toss pregame show. High school football coming up tonight, so stick around. It's going to be a fun weekend of high school football, as we've already had two great weekends.
3: Yeah.
2: Lance, let's take a look at a couple of other matchups. CISD teams featured in these. Randall playing at Borger. My goodness. Randall went on the road last week and beat a very good Wichita Falls Memorial team in a thriller. You know, the only time they led, Lance, was when they won it in overtime. And that's amazing. It was a tough road win for Randall, but man, they showed some guts and showed some moxie down there to come back after being down by 14 heading into the fourth quarter to tie it at 28 and then win it on a blocked extra point, first of all, to give them the chance to win it. And then Jacob Avalos kicking the extra point after Randall scored in OT. And so, man, what a win on the road for Randall.
3: Yeah, Dan Shirt always preaches toughest team wins, and definitely Randall was the most toughest team that night. Score with no time left on the clock to get it into overtime, and then have the gumption and the will to win in overtime. And yeah, we know Jacob from his soccer days, Mike, and shout out to Jacob, Mr. Clutch now, one of the great kickers we have in all the state of Texas, not just the 806, and I'll say that all day long, 24/7. So congratulations.
4: 7:10 a.m. and 97.5 FM.
3: Momentum
4: News Talk, KGNC.
3: Borger looking for that first W. They've been struggling for a while now, and Randall will ride high into that, and they better be able to stop the run in Borger, or it's going to be a long night with Ray at running back.
2: Yeah, Borger in a rebuilding kind of process now,
3: yeah,
2: with a new head coach, and so still trying to work out the kinks, but kind of a trap game for Randall.
3: They've got Canadian, fair enough.
2: They've got Canadian next week, and they're looking forward to that matchup, I'm sure. So Randall will be on the road at Borger in that contest to try to come off that huge emotional victory down at Wichita Falls Memorial. Be interesting to see how the Raiders come out in that game. And then also the other matchup on Friday, Lance, West Plains versus Seminole. These are two former district opponents, first couple of years of West,
3: yeah,
2: Plains' existence. They both of these teams were very good back then and had some great battles in district play. Now they've had some good battles in non-district play as well. Wolves were pretty impressive, I thought,
3: yeah,
2: last week against Friendship Memorial.
3: Yeah, and they had the hour-and-a-half rain delay. The first week, Mike, it's a five-hour road trip down to Wall. So, goodness gracious, let's just kick the game off at 7 o'clock, and West Plains has already won. You know what I,
2: yeah,
3: mean?
2: Right.
3: There's no drama before the game that they've had to deal with. But, no. Hey, here's the bottom line. Greg Pointer, we love Greg Pointer, the former Pampa coach. He is at Seminole. All they did was score 62 points the first week in a win and then lost in a no-shame game to Shallow Water, and they scored 44 in that. West Plains has to find some defense in this game because we know Slade Russell. He calls himself the dog, or everybody calls him the dog, but the leash is off. You,
2: yeah,
3: know what I mean?
2: It
3: whatever.
2: Is.
3: He's running wild in the neighborhood,
2: yeah,
3: because he's had back-to-back 200-yard games. So on the other side, Seminole's going to have to play some D against the rush. If you can rush the ball and keep Seminole's offense off the field a little bit, I think West Plains will have a better chance to win this game. But with Slade, he can go 80. You know what I mean? It's not like it's 8,
2: yeah,
3: 4, and 12,
2: yeah,
3: or 2. It's like 68, 48. You know what I mean? So I look for this to be somewhat of a shootout, Mike, just the way they're coming into this game. Both defenses have heard it all week. We have to get stops.
2: Yeah, and Slade, another thing about him is he can catch
3: yeah,
2: an 80-yard pass from his brother and go the distance as well, which they've done, I think, in the first couple of weeks.
3: Yeah, last week he had 2 for 81 and a touch, you,
2: yeah,
3: know what I mean, reception. So,
2: yeah,
3: over 300 yards total offense,
2: man,
3: out of one player, out of your backfield.
2: He is, as you said, that nickname fits him. He's he's been incredible. So West Plains and Seminole, that's kind of a headliner, really.
3: Great.
2: A couple of very good teams. So that one will be entertaining for sure. Well, we've got one more segment to get to. We're going to take a look around at some area teams when we come back as we finish up this edition of the Coin Toss on the Texas Panhandle Sports Network and News Channel 10.
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13: Now that was awesome.
2: Back here on the Coin Toss, one last segment before we send you out to your game tonight. And real quickly, Lance, let's mention some of our area teams. Man, we could talk a lot about several different squads.
3: But yeah.
2: I know one that has caught your attention and really for interesting reasons as they've been kind of doing the coaching carousel so far, but that's the McLean Tigers, and they haven't missed a beat. They're off to a great start.
3: Sean Reid and the Tigers got him a win over Booker, which was a surprise last week. So they're 2-0, ranked in the top 10 in most of the polls, I think 8th and Dave Campbell still, and they'll go over to New Mexico at Logan. Of course, they had that coaching change right before the season started, and suddenly you have your superintendent as your interim coach. I think he officially wants to be called, but no, just a shout-out to McLean, those players, the fans, everybody, just for going through that and handling it with class, and then getting kind of the eye-opener almost of the night, beating Booker.
2: Yeah, that was a great win. And then the Dimmitt Bobcats, let's give them a shout-out. I mean, they're 2-0 for the first time in quite a while.
3: Yeah, 2016 is the last time they've been 3-0 as they take on Muleshoe. But Jimmy Harris can flat-out coach.
2: I agree.
3: Let's just say it like it is. Last year they won 5 games, but Mike, from 2017 to 2024, they only won 10 games in Dimmitt. And so they won 5 last year under Coach Arias, and here they are looking at possibly a 3-0 record. So congratulations to Bobcats to being prevalent in football in the 806.
2: Yeah, no doubt about it. It's got to feel awfully good.
3: Oh, yeah.
2: We'll see how they do the rest of the way. And then, you know, I know they're not interested in feeling sorry for themselves, but, you know, the Bushland Falcons, I mean, they've played, so far, they've played Seminole and they've played Canadian. And they lost both of those games, but they were in those. I think it was a 20-point loss in the first game. And then, you know, they played Canadian very close last week. And now they get to play at Dumas this week.
3: I mean, let's fire the schedule maker, okay, Josh Reynolds? I mean, buddy, come on. But no, shout out to Bushland. I mean, that's a prominent program here in the Amarillo area, and Josh does a great job. But they aren't backing off of anybody.
2: No.
3: Who's next week after that, Mike? Is it the Dallas Cowboys?
2: Could be.
3: You know what I mean? Texas Tech, Red Raiders the week next. But no, Bushland will be fine in district.
2: Yeah, I agree. So pretty good 0-2 team in Bushland. See how they fare against Dumas this week. That'll do it for the Coin Toss. Let's get you ready for high school football now. Send you out to the stadium. Thanks for being with us, and I hope you'll be back with us next week for our Coin Toss pregame show on the Texas Panhandle Sports Network and News Channel 10.
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14: Well, you are listening live from Dick Bivens Stadium and the 65th installment of a city rivalry that dates back to 1958. Hello, everyone. This is John Mark Ballou, along with Adam Cox on the Texas Panhandle Sports Network. On a day that is a somber one, one of reflection, honoring those who lost their lives in the 25th anniversary of the 9/11 attacks. But after a day for many of remembering the awful events of that day and honoring the heroes and the sacrifices that occurred on that day, we turn the page with a slice of Americana.
15: and certainly a slice of Texas, and that's the high school football games as Palo Duro and Tascosa face off in week three of the high school football season. Both teams are 1-1. Both teams are coming off wins. Palo Duro with a dominant second half, outscoring Caprock 28-0 in the last two quarters for a 28-3 victory, while Tascosa in a back-and-forth game held off Canyon 28-27 at Happy State Bank Stadium. Well, the Rebels have been on the road for the first 2 weeks, and there are tonight's designated visitor in their first game at Dick Bivens Stadium. Tascosa won this matchup last year in what was the season opener 10-0, giving the Dons their only regular season loss. But Tascosa is also replacing 8 defensive starters from a 7-5 team and 6 on offense. So it will probably continue to be a work in progress in the non-district for the Rebels, who begin district play on September 24th. Against Canyon, new Tascosa quarterback Braden Linneman piloted a young offense with 99 yards on 20 carries and scored 3 of the Rebels' 4 touchdowns and completed both of his passes for 30 yards. Well, let's bring in Adam Cox, voice of the Rebels. Adam, you know a lot of new faces on both offense and defense for Tascosa. What stands out, I guess, about the Rebels through the first two games?
16: Well, I had a chance to look at that game against Permian, for sure, down on the Permian basin out there. And I think it is very interesting. You're going to see that Tascosa offense you know and love, that flex bone look, Linneman under center, Malone in the backfield. But that was really a lot of what they showed in that Permian game, and really against Canyon, too, is kind of just growing a young quarterback into this. You know, it's a complex offense, much more complex than I think people give it credit for. And so one of the things that I'm really looking forward to tonight was Linneman has run the ball well. He is their leading rusher, although just under 4 yards per carry. So it hasn't been as explosive as maybe what you've seen from Tascosa in the past, where Colton Fulton was under center for 3 years. Malone, I think, has been a star at fullback. Well, the thing that I'm looking forward to is how do you bring those two tailbacks into the mix now and get that wide rushing game going? Cam Vallejo is a guy that they had a lot of hopes for as a sophomore last year on varsity. He's a junior this year. I think he's about to make that step, and he's a guy I definitely want to watch here in this game against Palo Duro.
15: What would be maybe one key tonight for Tascosa if you had to narrow it down to one?
16: I think the key is going to be the same for both teams. And we'll talk about Palo Duro, I know, at the end of the commercial break, but turnovers have been a huge part, not just for what Palo Duro does, but for Tascosa. It's an offense that, like I said, if you don't have that explosive element that they haven't been able to show yet, it's an offense that has to stay on schedule. And so even if it doesn't result in a turnover, a bad pitch that results in a 5-yard loss might as well be a turnover at times for Tascosa. So to me, protecting the football, keeping it off the carpet, and then once Tascosa kind of gets that down, then they can speed up the offense a little bit as the season goes on. But I think one of the keys for both teams, protecting the football.
15: Yeah, just those avoiding those self-inflicted mistakes and avoid getting a team a short field off of a turnover is going to be big. Well, Tascosa's opponent tonight are the Palo Duro Dons, who themselves have had mixed results as well through the first two games. We'll take a look at the Dons after this break. 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
2: Well, Palo Duro is off to a slow start, slow in the sense that the Dons were 10-2 a year ago and returned a majority of their skill players, including quarterback Julian Reese, wide receiver Kyron Brown, and running back Raymond Johnson. But a revamped offensive line with just one returning starter has made things rougher than expected. The Dons also have been hampered by 6 turnovers. A year ago, Palo Duro averaged 44.8 points and 432 yards a game in their last 11 games. And through 2 games this year, though, just 17.5 points and 131 yards. So really a marked difference. Reese, who completed 69% of his passes for 3,053 yards, and that's 254 yards a game, is completing only 46% and an average of only 80 yards in 2 games. Most of that is because Reese has been on the run. He has rarely had a clean pocket to throw against Amarillo High and Caprock, and no quarterback is as accurate scrambling as he is setting up and throwing. But when he is connecting, both Brown and Eric Mims Jr., son of the head coach, have 6 catches each for a combined 88 yards. Treylon Cantley has added 2 catches for 46 yards. The ground game, though, has been hampered with an injury to Raymond Johnson, who gained nearly 800 yards last year. He's played sparingly with just 4 carries for 33 yards, and Coach Eric Mims said it will be a game-time decision. The Dons, no continuity, no gelling yet, no too many mistakes, out of rhythm, sloppy. Those were the words Coach Mims used on Wednesday. He said a lot of words to describe it, but we just need to get in sync and find our identity. The Dons, though, have played much better defensively. They held Caprock without a touchdown last week, and in a 21-7 loss to Amarillo High, the Sandys had just 1 TD until 4:32 mark of the fourth quarter. Linebackers Zachary Linton and Keenan Posey and defensive tackle Kamari Rayford have led that outfit. Well, Adam, it'll be interesting to see if Palo Duro found something in the second half last week, or if Tascosa will continue to pressure PD at the line of scrimmage like the previous 2 teams have.
3: I love game 3 because you've got 2 weeks of film, right? So what you just said, Tascosa's seen, and vice versa the other way, too. So I think it's going to be really interesting. These teams have played each other. They've had a couple of just real kind of interesting games. When you look at the last 2 matchups, Tascosa winning it 10-0 last year. They had an opening drive touchdown, and then it was a 3-0 game from there. And then just a real penalty-filled battle. So Tascosa has seen what Julian Reese can do. His ability to extend plays is maybe one of the best in the panhandle. Keep his head up, upfield, looking for guys to break open. Question's going to be, where does that support come from around him? And I think that that's something that both of these teams coming into this game 1-1, maybe looking for some question marks, looking for another couple of people to step up and get that supporting cast. And probably the ones who do are going to be the ones who walk out of here 2-1 and feel the best about themselves.
2: Well, and that just led me to my next statement here. Both teams